0: sees this week. Virginia Democratic Senator Mark Warner said,
1: I think this whole realm changed dramatically when Donald Trump ran his first time and was caught on tape saying extraordinarily disparaging things. That seemed not to stop Trump getting elected. I do think at the end of the day, American voters will make those decisions.
0: Labor strife ahead of one of the world's biggest events. ABC's Melissa Don in L.A.
2: The World Cup is days away, and the first game here in L.A. may actually be in trouble. This is because concession workers at SoFi Stadium are set to go on strike. So the union tells us its members, which includes cashiers, cooks, bartenders, servers over at SoFi, voted overwhelmingly to authorize a strike against the stadium's food service operator, Legends Global.
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0: All 12 gunshot victims survived a shooting at a music festival in Toledo, but there is still no sign of whoever opened fire twice. 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
5: Video showing festival goers ducking for cover after an initial burst of gunfire, followed by another hail of shots. The shooting sending hundreds of people running for their lives.
6: Everybody trying to find their kids.
5: First responders and Good Samaritans seen tending to the wounded.
7: It was a horrible sight. I walk over to see if I'm thinking like, anybody need help? And it was quite a few people that needed help.
0: Today's NASCAR Cup race in Michigan was stopped with 51 laps to go to repair a damaged safer barrier after a hard crash involving Christopher Bell and Chase Elliott. Denny Hamlin went from the back to first for a second consecutive Cup win. New York set to welcome home the Knicks tomorrow night, with fans betting their unbelievable streak will continue.
8: Madison Square Garden prepares to host Game 3 of the NBA Finals, the first Finals game on this floor in 27 years.
9: The Garden going to be rocking.
8: Last time, 1999. The Knicks have not lost a game since April 23rd.
10: Punch it in!
8: One of the longest playoff streaks in NBA history. Game 1 in San Antonio, a 10-point Knicks win. Game 2, a 1-point nail-biter.
0: ABC's Ike Ajachi. President Trump plans to attend. So does Mayor Zoran Mamdani.
11: It'll be a very different place than the president, but I'll be there. I'll probably be standing for most of it.
0: Wayne Cabot, ABC News.
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22: Welcome back to the Lars Larson Show. Well, the public is angry at Donald Trump. That's nothing new, because they say that Trump is erasing history from America's national parks. Now, I remember when Trump ordered that this happen, they take down all the climate change nonsense that had been inserted onto the signage in national parks. I thought that was wrong when they did it. I thought it was right when Donald Trump undid it. And I thought we'd talk to Steve Malloy about it, senior fellow at the Energy and Environment Legal Institute and a former Trump EPA transition team member. Steve, welcome back.
23: Hey, Lars, thanks for having me.
22: I thought it was, in fact, I thought it would have been a stretch to charge a violation of the Hatch Act, saying you're using national park signage and property and all that to communicate a political message about climate change. But they got away with it, and it wasn't the biggest issue in the world. But now that Trump has changed it back, what is it the left is claiming he's doing?
23: Yeah. Well, so they're, I guess they're claiming that Trump is purging national parks of history and science. And really what Trump is doing is depoliticizing parks. You should be able to go to a park and enjoy the park for what it is. And, you know, if there is information provided by the National Park Service, it should just be apolitical. Just be factual things. Of course, that's not true. I mean, that's not what's been happening. And with respect to climate change, you know, they had signs that, like, say, Glacier National Park, that these glaciers were going to be gone by 2020. Well, of course, they had to remove those signs because the glaciers are still there. They're not going anywhere.
22: Yeah, and by the way, Steve, I've got to, if you say I've got a dog in the fight, I'd agree with you. When I was a little kid, my dad had graduated from university with a forestry degree. He became a national park ranger, and we lived inside of Glacier National Park in park ranger housing. So I have a soft spot in my heart for Glacier. And the glaciers were there when I was a kid, and they're still there long after. Yeah. But I remember, you know, going up, I was probably, I think it was 4 or 5 years old, but I remember going on hikes and being warned not to feed the bears and, you know, don't become bear bait and all the rest of that stuff. But this is crazy. They're objecting to tearing down signs that were actually scientifically inaccurate, aren't they?
23: Yeah. Yes, but of course the left doesn't care. I mean, the left just wants to tear down Donald Trump. So if he's taking down signs, they're going to be taking him down. These signs and many other signs in the national parks were, you know, politicized, just, you know, falsehoods and exaggerations and just inappropriate stuff for national parks, you know. Maybe appropriate for history books, but a little too stark for national parks. And he's fixing that. He just, the park should be an enjoyable place to go.
22: Dan, if you want to look up history or look up predictions, go ahead. But Steve, yeah. I can tell you, I've got a granddaughter who's about to turn 10 in about a month. And my wife and I, Nan and I, like to take her to parks and zoos and all kinds of things. And I'll tell you something. I don't know if the left realizes this, but when you walk into a park, and every time you turn around, there's another sign that has another bit of this climate. It's usually climate nonsense. Sometimes it's nonsense about stolen lands and things like that. And you look at it and you say, this is really ruining this for me. You know, maybe not for my granddaughter doesn't necessarily know, you know, the background, but I might tell her, well, they're saying here this is stolen land. It's not stolen land. They're saying here the glaciers are going to be gone or the polar bears are all going to die. We got more polar bears than we had back when Al Gore was only worth a couple of million bucks, and now he's worth a lot more than that. But forget about all that stuff. But it really does ruin the experience for those of us who see through the nonsense, but we see how it clutters up the landscape when you go to a park or a zoo or anything else.
23: Well, it's also wrong to, you know, just give children the wrong impression of subjects, you know, just to sort of summarize it for them in a sentence so that they can memorize it and be misled their whole life. You know, the whole stolen land thing, climate change, and all the other. Look, parks are public property, They should not be politicized. I'm not quite sure we should have national parks. I think they should be privatized, but that's a different story for a different day.
22: I wish.
23: But if they are going to be public parks, let's have them be non-political.
22: Exactly. And, Steve, I can tell you one. I don't know if this is a national park. It might be a national monument or whatever. But I was in New Orleans once visiting a friend. And he said, hey, take a look across the street. And I said, what is it? He said, that's the slave market. And I said, oh, really? He says, there's a sign there. And I thought it was perfectly appropriate. I mean, it's kind of painful to understand that there was a time where human beings were sold there. But the point is, they didn't destroy it. They didn't burn it down. They didn't pave over it. They put up a sign and said, this is what was done here. And I thought it was very apolitical to say, this happened. You know, whether you feel comfortable with that or whether it's a good, you know, that you say, oh, that's terrible that that happened. But at least you could say, I've seen the place where they actually put slaves on a block and sold them.
23: Well, then your granddaughter can say, Grandpa, what's that all about? And you can explain it to her, which is a lot different than this is stolen land. Well,
22: matter of opinion. Ask Billie Eilish about stolen land these days. It's kind of a painful subject lately anyway.
23: Yeah. And then when it gets to climate, oh, my God, most people really can't even explain it to the children. Just, you know, kids have to believe it because, well, the government is saying it must be true. And, of course, it's not because it's political science.
22: In fact, you know what I don't – and if Trump had really wanted to poke the left in the eye, he could have said, let's put up a sign here and say, at one point, climate extremists predicted that all the glaciers you can see right past this sign were going to be gone by 2020, and whatever year it is now, it's after 2020, and the glaciers are still there. So take all their predictions. He could have done that. He didn't. He just said, take down the politicizing and just leave it as this is a glacier.
23: Yeah, I mean, at least that would be factual, right? Everything else is just, you know, when you're predicting things and they don't come true, that looks really bad. But people think they're coming true, and people just get, especially kids.
22: Yeah, exactly. So is this thing actually going to go anywhere because they've sued the Trump administration and they want all this information that was removed to be put back?
23: Well, I wouldn't be surprised if, you know, they forum shopped the lawsuit and it gets in front of, you know, some nutty Democrat-appointed district court judge who tries to issue a national injunction against Trump doing this. So I'm sure the litigation will go on. I mean, what don't they sue about?
22: And by the way, Steve, your idea, and it matches up. Over the years, I've always said, I wish the national parks were privatized. And you could do that. I mean, you could say in perpetuity, this piece of land will be preserved as wilderness or will be preserved as this or that. And then I bet there are some liberal corporations out there who would say, we'll pay a big pile of money for it. We'll agree to maintain it so that public access is maintained. I mean, there are plenty of organizations that would probably do that in a heartbeat just to show, you know, their virtue signaling and all that.
23: Well, we're $40 trillion in debt.
22: Yeah.
23: The government can't afford to own all this land and keep it unproductively. We've got to use it. You know, it can be used for recreation. Users should pay for it. I mean, users have to pay for everything else. Why shouldn't they have to pay for, you know, national parks? And we could lease the lands for environmentally sound mining and oil and gas extraction. We can use the land and enjoy it, too.
22: And
23: we have the technology now, the awareness, the science, everything.
22: And, Steve, you could even say we need to control the animal populations. Let's sensibly control the deer and elk populations. And a lot of us would be willing to buy the tags to go and do it for the government. Yeah. I'm not suggesting that the government send government hunters out. That's Steve Malloy. He's with the Energy and Environment Legal Institute, former member of Donald Trump's EPA transition team. You're welcome to weigh in. Send emails to...
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22: Welcome back to the Lars Larson Show. It's a pleasure to be with you, and I'll get back to your phone calls and emails in a moment. Glad to be with you, and glad to welcome to the program Jonathan Alpert. I guess I should say Dr. Alpert. You're a psychotherapist with 2 decades of clinical experience treating patients around America, and you've just written Therapy Nation, How America Got Hooked on Therapy and Why It's Left Us More Anxious and Divided. Welcome to the program, Mr. Alpert.
5: Thank you, and it's Jonathan, not Doctor. I appreciate that, though.
22: I'll make it Jonathan then. So tell me this. I hear about people constantly, and it's almost a joke in popular culture, you know, that I told my therapist this, or I've been in therapy for 20 years and it's going well. And I've always kind of laughed at it because I thought, who in the world needs therapy? But America did get hooked on it. Are we unusual in the world in that way?
5: Well, I think we are unusual, and I have to say, like, therapy is and can be a very, very good thing, and it helps a lot of people when done right. But what I write about in Therapy Nation is my profession that has just absolutely lost its way. And I think to understand the book, we need to go back to 2012 when I wrote an op-ed piece for the New York Times. It was called In Therapy Forever, Enough Already. And in that piece, I really called out my profession for keeping people stuck in therapy. People would go in week after week. They would vent. It would feel good in the moment. And then they'd go back and do it all over again in 6 days or 13 days or whatever it was. And they weren't getting better. So that piece struck quite a nerve. And the backlash from that was intense. The therapists, my colleagues from around the world, sent all sorts of hate letters and emails to me. And that piece actually served as the inspiration for this book, Therapy Nation. And as I was writing it, I found that this problem is much bigger than just the therapy office. It extends out into our society. It affects business. It affects dating, relationships, families. Therapy speak is everywhere. We can't seem to avoid it.
22: Well, so tell me this. How much of the blame lays with the patient, and how much lays with the therapist? Because if I went to a doctor and the doctor said, Lars, you've got a problem, we need to address it, I'd say, great, doc, let's do that. And then he told me, by the way, you'll have to come back and see me every week or every couple of weeks for probably the rest of your life. I'd say, I think I'm going to find a different doctor. Is the therapist the one who's making, because shouldn't the therapist be working the person to the point where they are independent of the therapist?
5: Yeah, and you raise a good point. I do think the responsibility does rest with the therapist, the provider. Everyone practices therapy different. There are different models of therapy. Mine happens to be goal and outcome oriented. If you come in, say, with anxiety issues, we'll come up with a very clear plan on how you can be a less anxious person and hopefully graduate from therapy. But there are some models of therapy that are designed that keep people in it forever. They go in and they dive deep into their childhood issues and talk about all their mommy issues forever. And it becomes almost like their new religion or, just a lifestyle. And I would argue that that's probably not healthy. It also costs a fortune to do that. But you know what? Some people like that. They like to talk about themselves. I think they become quite self-absorbed and less able to function in the real world, but to each their own.
22: Well, does that mean that some of the people in therapy are actually being made sicker, if you will, because if they're told you've got to dive into all these issues you've never even thought about before, if it doesn't actually bring some kind of resolution, doesn't that make them perhaps, more sick? If you want to use the term sick, we can use some other term. But to describe your situation, you've come in with a problem, and then the therapist opens up a bunch of doors that were closed that don't lend themselves to solving your other problems, but they lend themselves to you forever talking about your problem.
5: Yes, and it does make people sicker. But the other thing that's going on is therapists love to pathologize everything. And what I mean by that is they'll take what I would consider ordinary life experiences. So let's say you had a bad day at work, or you're just feeling blue for the past few days, or if you had a fight with your significant other. These are ordinary life events. These don't necessarily mean that you're depressed, that your significant other is a narcissist, or that your workplace is toxic. It just means that this is part of life, and this is how we build character and strength by experiencing these things. But therapists, my colleagues, are very quick to put a label on these things, pathologize these things, and essentially keep you in therapy and keep you believing that you're sick. But the problem also lies in the consumers, the patients. A lot of people wear their mental health struggles or issues like a badge of honor. They need it to identify with. Go online for 2 minutes, and my guess is you will be able to see exactly what I'm talking about.
22: I'm talking to Jonathan Alpert. He's a psychotherapist, 2 decades of clinical experience. His book is called Therapy Nation, How America Got Hooked on Therapy and Why It's Left Us More Anxious and More Divided. Jonathan, I can recall people saying, and I tend to believe it, that anything doesn't kill you, man, is stronger. That used to be the approach of an awful lot of Americans. Yeah, I had a bad experience, or my company went bankrupt, or my relationships failed. And you know what? I learned out of all of that. And I wouldn't have learned as much if I hadn't gone through those failures. So instead of embracing them and ingesting them and then, you know, letting them turn toxic inside of me, I say, no, this is going to make me more capable going forward. Are we losing that as a culture in America?
5: We are. And I'm afraid that therapists are breeding fragility. There's an accommodation culture that comes right out of the therapist's office, where a lot of therapists are so quick to blame everyone but their patient. So let's say someone goes in and says, my boyfriend's a jerk, he treats me terribly. Therapists are saying, well, of course your boyfriend's a jerk, you're special, he's a jerk. You know, I usually challenge patients and ask what role they may have played in this situation. So whether it's a relationship or a workplace issue, you have to, as a therapist, look at the patient and wonder what role they might be playing or what they could do to improve the situation. But all too often, therapists are just blaming everyone but their patient, and it's just creating this culture of fragility and I'm so special, I'm right, you're wrong. And it also helps or contributes to division in our society, and that we see this play out with politics as well, where a lot of therapists are acting more as social justice warriors. They're dividing families. I've known plenty of therapists who refuse to treat someone if they voted for Trump. I know therapists who tell people, if you don't like the way your relative voted, you don't need to socialize with them. You don't need to attend holiday dinner with them in my life. So we have therapists that are doing things that make people sicker and weaker and more divided.
22: His book is called Therapy Nation, How America Got Hooked on Therapy and Why It's Left Us More Anxious and Divided. Jonathan Alpert is with me. We'll be back in a moment.

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14: Welcome back to the Lars Larson Show. It's a pleasure to be with you. And with me, Jonathan Alpert, a psychotherapist with 2 decades of clinical experience. His book is called Therapy Nation, How America Got Hooked on Therapy and Why It's Left Us More Anxious and Divided. A moment ago, you were talking about what it's done to our society. We've got evidence of Trump derangement syndrome. I don't think that's in the DSM 4, 5, or 6, or whichever one we're on right now. But I think TDS is a real phenomena, and you glanced across it because you've heard of both therapists who say, oh, I'm not going to treat anybody who voted for Trump, and accommodating people who've come to them saying, oh, my family members voted for Trump. I want nothing to do with them. And the therapist actually, I guess, encourages or endorses or sanctions that. Is that a legitimate thing to do with a patient?
15: Well, I would say no. And with TDS, I've made it very clear that it is not an actual diagnosis. But as a therapist who works in both New York City and Washington, D.C., I am deeply concerned about what I'm seeing. I have patients who are hyper fixated on Trump. They're highly anxious over Trump. They can't sleep at night because of Trump. They can't possibly take a vacation knowing that Trump is in office. So a lot of this does look like other disorders, established disorders out there, and I will never see TDS as an actual mental health diagnosis or disorder in the DSM, but I do think we need to take a look at what's going on. And just yesterday, in fact, I saw a headline, psychotherapist says Trump will kill more people than Hitler, and you know, we have a licensed psychotherapist putting nonsense like that out there, and I would argue that's very dangerous. And if that information gets into the head of the wrong person, we're going to see it play out in very, very bad ways, and which we've already seen a few times.
14: I'm talking to Jonathan Alpert. His book is called Therapy Nation. So, Jonathan, I run into this a bit because people know what my politics are because of what I do for a living. And many of them choose, in fact, I've told people, they said, do you get people you know, coming up and haranguing you about it? And I said, no, very, very, very infrequently. I mean, more often people walk up and say, hey, I agree with you on almost everything, and, you know, we're on the same page. And the ones who disagree, well, give me, you know, the snake eye or the stink eye, you know, if I'm seen in public. What is this doing to our culture, especially when we've got millennials who are coming up who are actually triggered by words, which I don't ever remember that phenomena before about the last 20 years, that you could mention a particular word, not an offensive word, not a racial epithet, not a curse word. I, because of my profession, about 20 years ago, I stopped cursing, you know, to a large extent. I might say hell or damn, but I try to avoid all of the other words. And yet people will say, oh, if you say that word, if you say his name, I'm triggered. And they're physically, they seem to be physically disturbed by hearing a word. And that seems to be, like you said, a fragility that's being created in our society that I don't think is healthy at all.
15: No, I agree. And there's just a hypersensitivity if a simple word is triggering people and people are having such a visceral reaction to it. You know, if we could only get back to the days when a Republican and a Democrat could be friends with each other. But now, I mean, I've seen friendships, relationships lost over politics. I've seen
14: even marriage.
15: Marriages, yes, absolutely. I've seen that. And even in my own family, my extended family, I've known people who have not been happy about me going on Fox News and providing my perspective on things. So, you know, people, it's become very polarizing, and people can't get past Trump, the figure, the man. They can't accept that he's president, and by extension, they seem to cut people out of their lives that are conservative or voted for Trump.
14: Well, in fact, there's a phenomenon. We talk to a guy from time to time from a company called Red Balloon. And Red Balloon goes out and recruits people who want to work for companies where that is not the culture. And why? Why do those companies want those people? Because they don't want somebody who's going to come on the staff, and the minute they hear a trigger word, the minute they have something that goes off, all of a sudden they become a lawsuit, you know, harassment complaints and all that. And they know that there are people out there who want to work for companies where that's not the culture, and they have employers who want to employ people. And it almost sounds like, I almost wonder if we're starting to divide into the, H.G. Wells' time machine, the Morlock and the Eloy. And the Morlock do all the work, and the Eloy just sing and dance all day. And I'm beginning to think that our society may be dividing that way, to the point where we end up with almost permanent divisions between people over these things. Am I exaggerating that?
15: Well, I don't think you're exaggerating. I mean, all you have to do is look back a few decades when Reagan was shot. And after that, he famously asked his surgeon or stated, I hope you're all Republicans. And they said back, today, Mr. President, we're all Republicans. And if you look at the unity that existed after that terrible event and the affection for the president, I mean, it just does not exist today. I mean, after Butler, when President Trump was shot, I mean, God, I had patients coming in the next week. They were disappointed and so upset that the shooter had such bad aim. I mean, if that's not sick, I don't know what you call
14: that's it. That's very sick. I mean, because I didn't particularly like Barack Obama. I didn't like his wife either. They'd said some, I thought, evil things. I didn't like his policies. But I never sat in my car like some of these Instagram posts and scream at the top of my lungs for 3 minutes about the fact. I just thought, well, you know, America made a bad choice, and we'll suffer the consequences from my point of view. But I also didn't stop being friends with people who said, I voted for Obama. I said, okay, it's your choice.
15: Well, see how much healthier you are than some people on the left?
14: Yes, I admit, but that would be narcissistic too, wouldn't it?
15: Well, you know, you raise an interesting point. I've seen hundreds and hundreds of patients on both sides, and I've had plenty of patients who hated Joe Biden, Kamala Harris, and they would talk about how much they hate those figures, but never, ever did they say, I hope he dies or I hope he gets shot. Never. Whereas on the left, I don't think a week goes by when I don't hear that type of rhetoric. So I think that's telling about people's mental health on both sides, and we need to pay attention to that. But more importantly, people need to have a life that doesn't revolve around hatred for a politician.
14: No, let's hope that we can go forward from that. So, as a nation, you're the psychotherapist. How would you go about treating America as an entire culture? And how do we get back to something a little bit more reasonable than what we seem to be living with right now?
15: Well, I would say what I just said. You know, we need to rise above politics and understand that there are things that are far more important than a president, someone who may be in office for 4 years or 8 years, family, friends, hobbies, careers. These things should all be more important than whoever occupies the White House.
14: Therapy Nation is the name of the book, How America Got Hooked on Therapy and Why It's Left Us More Anxious and Divided. Its author is psychotherapist Jonathan Alpert. Mr. Alpert, it's a pleasure to have you on the program. Thanks so much for the time.
15: Yeah, thank you, Lars. I appreciate it.
14: Well,

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15: Welcome back to the program. A Surgeon General nominee from Donald Trump, who has no active medical license, although does have a background in medicine, and no clear answers on vaccines, but she is a very powerful online influencer. I thought we'd talk about that with Dr. Henry Miller, a medical doctor, molecular biologist, currently at the Science Literacy Project. Dr. Miller, welcome back.
16: Good to be with you, Lars. Thank you.
15: What should we make of Casey Means, who is now the Surgeon General nominee, but as you point out, does not have an active medical license, although did go to medical school and was in the middle of residency when apparently she quit the residency and decided that she was going to go out and, I guess, talk more about wellness and those kinds of things and be very critical of vaccine.
16: Well, I guess the appropriate response to her appointment, when you look at her lack of qualifications and some of the things she said and done, would be cynical laughter. As you said, her CV is very meager for Surgeon General of the U.S., who provides or is supposed to provide advice to the President of the U.S. and heads the 6,000-member uniformed officers of the Public Health Service, of which I was one in my NIH days. She just has no qualifications for any of this. And that was very evident during her confirmation hearing before the Senate Health Committee.

0: allowed to do that.
1: Yeah, and Trump, the second term, the theme of the second term, or one of them, is Trump more than ever. So everything is kind of talked out of, a little too cautious about in the first term. You know, for better or worse, I don't think all this has necessarily been, everything he's done has been great, but everything is talked out of. He's like, no, I'm going to do it, and I think this is high on the list. And, you know, another country that we've been held harmless against us for 50 or 60 years since the Cuban Missile Crisis.
0: And could you see the same? What kind of action could we take against Cuba that would be effective? It wouldn't necessarily have to be the same game plan as Iran, would it?
1: No. I think it would be more a kind of Venezuela style. What I'm hearing are there rumors in the Cuban community that there could be some sort of deal where the current president steps aside. The regime doesn't change, but you get a new face, maybe someone more pliable, you know, the way we've seen in Venezuela so far. And then we take over basically the oil, the tourism industry, and the finances, and get it on a better footing. So I think Trump would be willing to settle, despite the all caps unconditional surrender to Social Post today, for something similar in Iran. If he just gets someone more pliable who's willing to say, all right, trying to develop nukes and this missile capacity has been a dead cold loser for us, stone cold loser for us. I'm not going to do it anymore. I'll just placate the Americans on this, and then we can run our affairs as we want otherwise. I think Trump will be happy with that, and I think that would be a big win.
0: By the way, his book is called The Case for Nationalism. Rich, let me ask you this. I mean, we were, I think, 5 days into the attacks on Iran when the Democrats started describing this as the endless war or the forever war. Do you get the impression that Iran is getting the stuffing kicked out of it hard enough that an awful lot of the kinetic action here is going to be done in a fairly short period of time?
1: I don't know. You know,
0: no?
1: It looks like we've been successful hunting down these launchers, but I assume there's more to do. The drone attacks have been down as well, but the drones are a trickier problem. They're more mobile, easier to hide. The more of them, they're cheaper. So I think that will remain a problem. And eventually this is going to end in some sort of agreement. Every war does, unless there's a coup or a popular revolution, which is possible, but I don't think likely. But I think, you know, we're talking weeks, not months, and, you know, and possibly days, not weeks. You know, that's the other thing is Trump could post unconditional surrender today, and tomorrow, if someone wants to deal with him that he thinks is legit in Iran, and the thing's over. So, he always maintains that flexibility and leverage.
0: Well, let's talk about the political aspect of this. If the Democrats come out and stake out a position saying we won't condemn Iran as a sponsor of terrorism, that vote I thought illustrated the Democrats perfectly, 53 of them saying we won't even call them terrorists. If we get to this fall and you have a measure of success in what's happened in Iran, the removal of a major threat, some reforms in that country, and some new leadership by November, aren't the Democrats going to end up trying to explain to Americans why we should back people who back a terrorist organization or terrorist regime like the Khomeinis?
1: Yeah,
0: no?
1: I kind of think, unfortunately, people remember foreign policy debacles and punish you for them, but they don't necessarily remember foreign policy successes and reward them.
0: Rich,
1: I
0: want to have you back for an extended period some night to talk about the case for nationalism, but thank you very much. We appreciate your time on a Friday night.
1: Of course.
0: That is Rich Lowry, the author of The Case for Nationalism, editor-in-chief at National Review. By the way, a lot of you probably think that waking up in the middle of the night is just part of regular life. But doctors now say those nighttime wake-ups in the middle of the night, they could be affecting your long-term health. 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
5: Now your forecast from the KNCO Weather Center. Skies partly cloudy through the overnight hours. We'll see the morning low dip to about 54 degrees by daybreak. The wind calm. Another beautiful day on Monday, although we will start off the day with more clouds.
6: From ABC News, I'm Wayne Cabot. Late word, Israel is attacking Iran. The IDF says its air force struck military targets in western and central Iran a short time ago. Tehran, Isfahan. Israel is retaliating after Iran fired into Israel earlier today.
7: The IDF saying it intercepted all 10 Iranian missiles, and there are no reports anyone was killed or injured in the attack. Iran retaliating against Israeli strikes earlier today on the Lebanese capital, Beirut. The IDF saying it targeted Iranian-backed Hezbollah in the south of the city, just hours after the militant group fired projectiles into northern Israel.
6: That report from Israel, ABC's Tom Sufi Burridge in Jerusalem. The Iranian foreign ministry explains the strikes this way, says there have been multiple ceasefire violations by Israel and the U.S. Iran said that if Israel were to hit back, it would hit even harder. Hard to say where or how this stops, but President Trump says he's told both sides to stand down. Ukraine President Zelensky is asking Americans not to forget about the suffering in his country, telling Sky News.
8: I understand with all the challenges in the Middle East, but this is the biggest war during these 80 years, the biggest in Europe.
6: So many losses, human lives, Zelensky saying that we need to stop it now. Ukraine has been holding the line against Russia, even making gains lately and attacking inside Russia, hoping to force Vladimir Putin into ending his more than four-year-long war. Big news tonight out of Los Angeles. The mayor's race just changed with Democrat Nithya Raman pulling ahead of Spencer Pratt, the Republican endorsed by President Trump. Primary night, Pratt had a 9-point lead. As if winning a Pulitzer wasn't enough, Liberation, about a consciousness-raising women's group in the 70s, wins the Tony for Best New Play. 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
6: There are fears right now of a possible tsunami after a very strong earthquake just rocked the Philippines, magnitude 8.2. Worst case scenario, 10-foot waves for some of the coasts of Indonesia and Malaysia. A search continues right now for the shooters who wounded 12 people at a music festival in Toledo. Police Lieutenant Dan Gerken says they need help.
11: Talk to your kids. There's kids out there that probably know more than all of us standing here, right? So if they can help us out, that'd be great.
6: He'd like them to look through their phones and photos to see if there's something that could help the investigators identify the suspects. There were two shooters who they think were shooting at each other. Mass shootings like that one are increasingly common. They're up 25% from last year at this time in this country. Overall, crime and murders are down or near historic lows across the country. A21 is a company that makes and markets high-end liquor, and its COO, Rob Koch, is trying to figure out who conned their way into stealing $500,000 of his good bourbon from a warehouse in Philadelphia.
12: They showed up at American Supply's warehouse. They said, hey, we're here for a pickup for A21, and it's 18 pallets of stuff. They didn't really know what it was.
6: 11,000 bottles of Noble Oak bourbon gone. He says the warehouse didn't follow the usual protocols. I'm Wayne Cabot, ABC News.
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1: Hi, Billy Cunningham, the great American. Lots going on this Sunday night. See what happens in Iran. I have an expert coming on later about that. And also the criminal case in which Austin Metcalf was murdered by Carmelo Anthony, and how the left-wing activists on the racial stripe want to make this a racial issue when it's about facts. It's about self-defense. You don't bring a knife to a high school track meet. Would you agree? If someone pushes you, that doesn't give you the right to take a dagger and plunge it into their chest and murder a 17-year-old boy. Would you agree? So that's going to come up later this week. It should go to the jury Thursday or Friday. Also, I have an expert coming on about what's happening in California as I speak. According to media accounts, unofficial, of course, it looks like this dimwit named Nithya Ramon, who's to the left of Karen Bass, without the B, Karen, now she's a real Karen. Somehow there's not much room to the left of Karen Bass, the mayor of L.A., would you agree? A woman who spends about 25 years in Congress and 33 trips to Cuba. She loved the communist revolution in Havana, and she is a complete clown, and she's going to very likely be the next mayor, continuing the mayor of L.A., because of the cheating and the rigged aspects of balloting in California. They count the Republican votes first. Then the number is established. Whether you're Spencer Pratt or Steve Hilton, you know the number to overcome that. And away you go. Instead of having a Republican primary and a Democrat primary, which is legitimate, so the Republicans pick their candidate, the Democrats pick their candidate. But the system in California, unique, is that everyone runs in a jungle primary and the top two go. And as a consequence, the Republicans, which is about 35% of the state and about 15% of L.A., will not have a candidate likely, although I guess it could switch, but I doubt it. There's reporting tonight that Ramon has overtaken Spencer Pratt. We'll see what happens. And something might change. It's not official for about another week, so we'll see what happens there. Also, Xavier Becerra is likely to run against Tom Steyer. Steve Hilton is fading as they count more ballots. It's so screwed up. There's 26 million voters in California. Now, you might ask, I live in Ohio. To become a voter in Ohio, you have to go to the Board of Elections. You have to prove citizenship. You have to have a driver's license or a couple utility bills or whatever, or the state-issued ID. And then pictures are taken. You know who you are. And because of the balloting system in Ohio, which I almost always vote absentee, although the ladies like to see me when I come in with a dozen donuts to vote in person, that's another story. At St. Paul's Church, that's a different story. And the system in Ohio, a lot of mail-in ballots, but it's legitimate. We know who they are. And as a consequence, it's legit. California is not legit because everyone who is getting a driver's license is automatically registered to vote. There are millions of those in California who are not citizens and can't vote, but they have a driver's license, which means they get a ballot in the mail to vote. If you get a public check, if you have an EBT card, if you have a welfare benefit, if you get workers' compensation, you're automatically registered to vote, whether you're a citizen or not. And how many non-citizens are getting food stamps? Millions of them. So you get a ballot in the mail with a self-addressed stamped envelope, and someone fills them out, called ballot harvesting, and send them back. And then they make sure they're postmarked the day before the day of the election. And that means it's going to sit in a pile some 12 million strong, waiting to be counted a week or two after the election. You know the number. And this Ramon character is more likely than not to finish in front of Spencer Pratt because of the rigged aspects of the California election, which caused the Donald to stand up on Kristen Welker this morning on Meet the Depressed. I mean, that was unbelievable. Normally, and I've interviewed the president three times, I like to do it again, you ask the president of the United States a question, They answer your question, then you ask the next question. It is not legit to have a so-called journalist, not practicing journalism, to argue with the president about what he is saying. Let the president say what he's going to say, then ask the next question. The Scott Pelley approach is get into an argument. If it's a Democrat, you become a bobblehead. If it's a Republican, you attack. And I'm sure when that ended, the producers of Meet the Depressed with Kristen Welker were probably high-fiving. They liked it because she became the story. And all you got to do when you have the president for an interview, ask questions. When he gets done answering the question, move to the next question. You don't argue and debate the president. Kristen Welker, who in the hell do you think you are? So I'm glad the president did what he did. Now, on other issues. This morning, it was reported by IDF and otherwise that several missiles and drones were deployed from the Hezbollah in Lebanon in the bases inside the IDF, inside Israel, under the leadership, under the demands, of course, of Iran. Now, why would Iran want to do that? I'll give you the reason. At this point, Donald Trump had one of the most courageous decisions a president has ever had. Whether it's Midnight Hammer or Epic Fury, it was extremely courageous to do what he's doing. It must be done. We understand it must be done. Do I think there's going to be a recognition by Iran that they're going to give up their philosophies of some 50 years and want to have a civilized, conducive society for the 90 million Iranians? I don't think that will ever happen. I'll give you an example of how they think. I read this the other day. I thought that this is about the worst example I can think of. Maybe the best, depending on your perspective. You might recall the Shah of Iran was overthrown, and the French harbored Ayatollah Khomeini and transported him back to Tehran. And of course, the Shah had numerous aspects of his life, including some beautiful racehorses. And what the Ayatollah ordered for one particular horse that the Shah had ridden regularly was to strap down the horse, break each of his legs with an aluminum ball bat, then you cut out his tongue and shoot him in the head in front of thousands of people. That's how the regime started. And it's gotten no better since then. In fact, they went on from killing horses to killing their own people. So the few hundred or the few dozen in charge of Iran right now is not going to say our philosophy is wrong, we give up, we're going to quit trying to kill Jews and Christians, and we want peace for our people. What they really want is $50 billion being held up by Donald Trump. They want the money to supply Hezbollah and Hamas and the Tutis and maybe Boko Haram and the Islamic State with more weapons to kill Jews, kill Christians, and kill other Muslims. Just kill, kill, kill. And this president will not do it. So I have a theory. And I'm going to express this to Leland Vittert in about an hour and a half or so. Is Donald Trump this smart? By that I mean this. Look at the position right now that America is in. February the 28th it started. This is about day 100 or so. And because of what's happening now, which are missiles flying between Iran and Israel being intercepted, and at this point the president said 2 or 3 hours ago, you know, he controls this. He's telling Netanyahu not to respond. And for reasons unclear to me, I can only imagine if America had received since April the 15th, 2,400 drone attacks and rocket attacks from Canada into America, how we would have responded. There's been 2,400 missiles and drone attacks from Lebanon into Israel, not counting the stuff coming from Iran. What would America do if that happened to us? We would obliterate Canada. We would take care of that problem. Israel's been under attack since 1948, waxing and waning, attacked repeatedly. Christianity and Jews have been wiped out all over the Middle East. In fact, there was more Christians and Jews in Baghdad 50 years ago than there were Muslims. The obliteration of Christians and Jews all over the Middle East is well underway. And the same thing's happening, of course, in Nigeria, in which Christians, Catholics, nuns are raped, and priests are beheaded. This philosophy of religion is not acceptable except one brand of Islam beliefs. And at this point, is Trump this smart? Look at where we are. Right now, I filled up my gas tank as I do once a week on Sunday. I paid $3.49 a gallon in Cincinnati, Ohio. after all this going on? Is Trump this smart? Venezuela, within the next 3 to 6 months, will be fully rebuilt. American oil companies are there. And Venezuela, as you know, has the world's largest petroleum reserves. Anywhere is in Venezuela. You take America and Venezuela. We can supply the world with oil and natural gas and gasoline products. And we can supply, right now, there's more tankers coming across the Pacific than ever before through the canal up to the Gulf of America to be filled up and go back to Asia. They're finding...
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1: There are Israeli squads, several dozen strong, killing the leadership of Hamas, who perpetrated the attack on October the 7th. So far, there's been 300 to 400 mysterious explosions and shots to the head. And you start a car and it blows up all over Europe and Asia and all over the Middle East. Israel has identified the architect of October the 7th. And one by one, 5 by 5, 10 by 10, they will kill them all. Then let God sort the good from the bad. And so that's ongoing. Israel has military bases inside of Iran. They know exactly now where the leadership is in Iran, and maintain the status quo is much preferable than giving the Iranians billions of dollars of sanctions relief, and keep the world the way it is. Use Venezuela and America to supply the world's energy needs. Does this make any sense? Is Trump that smart? Maybe he is. History books will say that the Midnight Hammer and Epic Fury were some of the greatest presidential and courageous decisions ever made, because it brought down a power, Iran, that was intending to use nuclear weapons against us and against Europe and against Israel. They are a death cult. They are suicidal, homicidal, and genocidal. They are not going to change. They must be defeated. The best friend of Iran right now is the Democratic Party. Iranians are hoping, over the next 4 to 5 months, the public opinion continues to switch against Donald Trump, and that maybe, possibly, the Democrats take over the House or the Senate. Well, good luck with that. I don't think it's going to put me in the camp with my friend Sean Hannity. I don't think that's going to happen. I think, against all odds, that Donald Trump will keep the Senate and keep the House, because more and more of the American people are figuring out we can't give power to people like Karen Bass and Nancy Pelosi and Chuck Schumer and Akeem Jeffries and Graham Platner. They cannot have power. What are your thoughts on my theory? Is Trump that smart? I'd go with General Jack Keane. I love that guy on Fox News. And he's talking about maintaining the status quo for a long period of time. Because we can. And we will. But the Democratic Party wants Trump to fail and take the country with them, then they will arise and give us a different example what to do in the midterms, also in 28, with Gavin Newsom or Kamala Harris as the nominee of the Democrat Party against J.D. Vance or Marco Rubio. Let's get your reaction. Plus, later on, we'll set up tonight's big show. Among my guests later on will be the great Kevin Jackson of the KevinJacksonNetwork.com about the murder case, the killing, the murder of Austin Metcalf in Texas at the hands of Carmelo Anthony. Also later on is the great Alex McFarland about what's happened to men in our society. The manosphere is what it's called, and more. So let's take some telephone calls now. 866-647-7337. Bill Cunningham, the great American, with you and all great Americans every Sunday night.

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0: Well, as we speak, heading toward midnight a little bit, Tehran launches ballistic missiles, assault on Israel. IDF confirms strikes in central Iran. So the president has asked Benjamin Netanyahu to keep it cool. I'm not sure that's going to happen, nor do I think it should happen. So we'll see what happens. And right now, almost every square inch of Iran has been measured by either Mossad, the IDF, or America. We know exactly what to do and how to do it and when to do it. And sadly, the complete collapse of Iran is something the leadership wants. We're not going to impose upon them something the leadership doesn't want. They want complete failure. They want to die. They want to kill. They want to commit genocide, homicide, fratricide. They want to kill. It's a death cult. Hell, they'll kill 30,000 men, women, and children, and Tehran just mow them down with machine guns. And so, yeah, I don't know what to do. And at this point, it's 27 minutes after the 10 o'clock Eastern time, that it's daybreak right now in Tehran, and explosions are identifying on many places in central Iran, including Tehran. So at some point, do you have to win the war? Absolutely, yes. You might recall a while back, there was an agreement in place needing Trump's signature. By late May, U.S. and Iranian officials had reached a preliminary memorandum of understanding to extend the ceasefire 60 days, begin formal talks, whatever the hell those are, covering the Straits of Hormuz. They got to be open immediately with sanctions relief, and some tens of billions of dollars must be paid into the treasury of Iran to be used for God knows what. They would enrich uranium not with some other long-term framework. So they got like 95% done. The other 5% they will never agree to. They won't. They're not going to say, okay, we'll get rid of all capability to get nuclear weapons. But what they want to do now is use a dirty bomb or ballistic missiles. They are a death cult, and they want to meet the Almighty. I would try to arrange that get-together.
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0: I'm Billy Cunningham, the great American. And according to media accounts tonight from CNN, you got to believe them about 10% of the time. Trump urged Benjamin Netanyahu earlier tonight not to retaliate against Iran for sending 14 ballistic missiles into Israel, most of which were knocked down. And also, how about this number? 2,350 rockets and drones have been used by Hezbollah to attack Israel and then they embed themselves in civilian areas so that when you respond, civilians are killed. And right now, the government in Jordan, which is, of course, to the south and east of Israel, is urging everyone to stay inside that their drones and other technologies all over the Middle East tonight as we speak. So we'll see what happens down the road. Let's continue with the calls. 866-647-7337. We'll go to Paul first in Michigan. And Paul, welcome to the Bill Cunningham Show. And Paul, how are you?
1: Well, I'm doing good, Bill, and you're sounding good. You're getting the power out to the people who have to understand what's going on. For me, my thought is Iran is hunkered down and bunkered down like the Kong were in Vietnam back in the 60s, and they were backed by Russia.
0: Sure.
1: Now Iran seems to be backed by China also, getting some whatever they can get in there. And, you know, President Trump has to figure this out because we bombed the bunkers. We got that big victory back in the time, but there's got to be a reason why right now this thing is in a stalemate, and we have to be very careful with this. But, you know, these are people that have been planning this stuff.
0: Yeah.
1: Similar, and I don't know if you heard, you probably heard about in San Diego that half-mile-long tunnel where they were bringing in the cocaine for years.
0: Yep.
1: And that's how the evil operates right now. They're like snakes underground, Bill.
0: Hey, Paul, one thing I've noticed, and one of the news commentators tonight talked about, if you're over 50 years old, you think differently about Iran and the world than those, say, under the age of 30. For those under the age of 30, the TikTok generation, which is dominated by the communist Red Chinese, they have views of the world that's based upon TikTok and YouTube videos, not on reality. And that is demonstrated whenever Jesse Waters sends out Johnny into the streets to ask Americans 18 to 25 years old, who did America fight in the Civil War? Who did America fight in World War II? How many states are there? Who's the vice president? These kids know nothing about the world. They graduate, and many times he'll go into Palm Beach and other fancy areas for his spring break just about a month ago. And these kids from Eastern elite schools have no idea what the world is. They can't answer questions. You and I have been alive all 47, 48 years of the Ayatollah. And we've known for the last 47 years what they've done to Americans and Muslims. And we understand they must be defeated. We must win. But if you're under the age of 30 and you're a Hamas sympathizer, you go to an elite college, there's no sense of conservatism in colleges anymore. You think America is oppressive. And how about this one? The WNBA is saying they don't want to wear America 250 patches at the All-Star Game, celebrating America's 250th freedom. In fact, most of them don't know we got freedom from who. In other words, in 1776 and 1788, who do we get freedom from? And they don't know. It was England. They have no idea. They don't know the world. So, have you noticed, for those you know, that they have different views of the world than college kids?
1: Well, the thing is, and you're spot on, the education system, it just isn't the same. I mean, when people talk about, you know, repeating history, you know, you're bound to fail. At this point, we need to know what our history is, because you're right, Jesse Waters, it's very entertaining, but at the same time, it's very depressing to think that this is what, you know, we're going to get into. And then, you know, think now we have pot that is free, or the pot is it's legal, gambling is legal,
0: right.
1: And the whole thing has degraded our society. So you're right. My point there again, you know, if we look back to Vietnam, Iran, they seem to have gained some knowledge here. And I think it's the only reason why we're in a stalemate, because, you know, Trump's doing the best, and Israel, like you said, you know, the Mossad is in there, and they're trying to find out the intellectual stuff. But when things are buried so deep in the ground, and when they come to surface, you know, we can't afford other than to believe in our God and hope and pray that the Christians in Iran are being safe.
0: No.
1: You're right. It's a terrible thing.
0: I tell you, Paul, another great indicator of where the modern Democrat Party is Graham Plattner. Imagine a candidate endorsed by Chuck Schumer, the leader of the Democrats in the Senate. He, of course, is a Jew. A Jew supports a Democrat with a Nazi tattoo and the Totenkopf emblem on his chest for 18 years. How does a Jewish United States senator support a candidate who is wearing a Nazi tattoo with the Totenkopf emblem, which were the extermination guards at Auschwitz? And Chuck Schumer says that's what he's encouraging people to do that. How do you respond to that?
1: Well, you know, the chosen people are chosen, but back in the day when Christ was crucified on the cross, it was a political thing. And when you think about the politics of the Jews that are politicians, there's evil in the Jewish society. Now, not the true chosen people, but just like anybody nowadays, you know, anybody can be good and anybody can be evil. But if you're saved through the blood of Jesus Christ, you understand these things. And this is where I get my sanity, and I will not I won't bow to a Jewish person. It's a different situation there, Bill.
0: Well, Paul, lastly, I'll say this. Is that Democrat named Abdul? Is he going to be the Democratic nominee in the Senate to run against Rogers? Is that going to happen?
1: They're going to try. They're going to just keep trying. But God bless America. This is not the country that I grew up in. Even being a Canadian citizen, you know, born in Canada, I'm sticking to it. But, you know, I just pray every night, Bill, and I'm sure you do too.
0: I, our Father, Hail Mary, and glory be. And I pray for America, and I pray for sanity. The best ally of the Iranians is the Democrat Party. And they're hoping that more people, you know, Donald Trump's popularity is down to about 35 or 40%. Presidents that make tough decisions have low popularity until things work out. And I pray to God this works out. Let's go to Dale in Iowa, the home of the Hawkeyes and the Cyclones. And Dale in Iowa, welcome to the Bill Cunningham Show. Dale, how are you?
2: Hi, I'm getting along fine. Glad to hear you're doing well, too.
0: Yes.
2: When he mentioned Jesus there, you know, when Jesus was ready to leave his disciples and they were going to fend for themselves, he said before going to the Garden of Gethsemane that they needed to sell their cloak and buy a sword.
0: Yeah.
2: He said they had two of them handy, and he knew a few out there that are chosen to have to, unfortunately, face the difficulties of this earthly world. And I think these guys have our number. This is just unbelievable to repeat history, and Donald Trump knows this. I have a lot of faith in him. But they're buying time. They're building up what they need to build up. They've got the Chinese, the Russians doing what they can behind our backs. Our own country has votes in Congress that they're relying on to tie his hands. And I hadn't heard this about the NBA, but when you've got, you know, entities like that within our country,
0: yeah,
2: it's only encouragement to the Iranians.
0: You know, another thing, Dale, is the Southern Poverty Law Center for the last 30 or 40 years. What they've been doing is getting money from liberal causes in order to fund the Ku Klux Klan. And my ex account is filled with the references of the Southern Poverty Law Center, which was perceived to be a group that was independent and objective, looking out for discrimination against Jews and African Americans. In reality, those who gave money to the Southern Poverty Law Center, it appears they used that money to give it to the Ku Klux Klan, give it to rioters, paid salaries and travel expenses. It's almost like a doctor who gives a patient cancer and then charges the patient to cure him of cancer. And that's the typical hit job of the Southern Poverty Law Center, and I'm glad they're under indictment.
2: I am too. As an attorney, they have disgusted me for years. Now, some of the things I'm seeing going on with the judges in Georgia having sex in the
0: how about that one?
2: Courtroom.
0: A woman in her chambers is yelling out in arithmetic pleasure, being serviced by a police officer, and she was proud of it. I've seen, you can't see the video, I've heard the audio of this female black judge in Georgia screaming in pleasure, and the staff is around outside of the room laughing and snickering, and that's what passes for judge. How about Fannie Willis and that Wade character that they use public monies to take big trips together in different places? And something stinks. Something's awful in Georgia, and I pray to God they find their senses. Ossoff has to be defeated as the U.S. senator from there. But to have a female judge with that kind of power publicly having sex, I guess she's going to be hopefully, she'll be impeached, hopefully removed from office. She needs to be in such shame, she should simply leave.
2: Robert Giovanni, he's an attorney, and he goes into the cases, and he has one on Fannie Willis, and he goes through page by page and highlights the voting inconsistencies in New York. But I don't know, I'm hoping to get retired as an attorney, but I guess I wouldn't mind trying to find out.
0: It's awful. It's terrible. And to have Fannie Willis go after the president, and then she is spending hundreds of thousands of dollars of public money with Nathan Wade, her boyfriend, and the two of them together travel the planet using public monies, and then indicting Donald Trump et al., numerous people. It's to me, and throw on top of that Letitia James, the Attorney General of New York, she's going to be indicted again soon. And I'm thinking, what world do I live in?
2: Yeah, that's the one that they had the cases on that he was presenting. This lawfare absolutely financially crushes the people it's going against, and it's a small group of and the women are very strong in fighting these things and getting organizations together, and they get attacked, they get audited. It's amazing what's going on in New York on the voting issues.
0: Well, good luck to you. Thanks for listening. Let's move on to Anthony, I think in Tennessee. Anthony in Tennessee, welcome to the Bill Cunningham Show. Anthony, how are you?
3: Fine. Anthony in Tennessee.
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3: There's a big responsibility on the global reality of commerce that seems to people not to be too interested in. And Trump is perplexed by that, to have no support in that aspect, and that we are doing it all. He's hoping for a peaceful outcome.
0: Right.
3: But you have, in my opinion, all types of deterrents as far as the old global, old world order.
0: Well, at this point, tonight, all hell is breaking loose. The IDF is responding inside of Iran. And the media is reporting tonight that the president is not happy with Netanyahu. I don't think the Iranians were ever going to sign a deal saying that we promise never to get nuclear fissible materials. Knock me over with a feather, and the Iranian government wants to kill almost everybody on the planet, and they want to die in that configuration. And the other thing, the 12th Imam lives in a cave somewhere in Ohm. And then when he arises, that's Armageddon. The world's going to end. And the leadership of the RG in Iran believes that the 12th Imam, once he comes out of that cave, it is their mission to use nuclear weapons, biological weapons, and kill everybody. And that kind of regime is Nazi-like, and it needs to be stopped.
3: Yes, exactly right. And that's an element of the Marxist left, and we see that also in followers of all religions. They've gone psychotic, they've gone indoctrinated, and it's, you know, love thy neighbor as thyself. But the fact is, Jesus instructed, you must know yourself in order to love yourself, in order to love your neighbor as yourself. If you know not yourself,
0: you're in trouble. Ignorant. Well, we got to run. Thanks for your call. T is for Texas and T is for Tennessee. Let's continue with more. If a line becomes available, 866-647-7337. Bill Cunningham, the Great American, with you every Sunday night.
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0: All right, Danny Boy Gleason, hit the music. Coming on the air, things are a little more peaceful an hour or so ago than they are right now, according to NBC News. And, of course, Kristen Welker is never wrong. Israel strikes Iranian military targets as I speak. The strike comes after the Israeli Defense Forces say Iran launched missiles, ballistic missiles toward Israel that were all intercepted. And correct me if I'm wrong, hadn't this been going on for several weeks anyway? Every now and then, Iran will send a drone or a missile to strike somewhere in the Middle East. And then there's little or no response from us, a little bit of a response. I'm waiting for later today, later on Monday, what's going to come of this, or Tuesday or Wednesday. Israel says Iran launched ballistic missiles toward it after it attacked elements of Hezbollah in Beirut that it sent over the last 6 weeks. 2,300 missiles or drones were used by Hezbollah to attack Israel. How many nations would put up with that? Would we? No. On top of that, you have the breakdown, shall we say, of so-called peace talks. The president said whenever you talk to Trump, he's a very optimistic guy. And he's saying he anticipates they'll have a deal with Iran. But if you have a deal with Iran, so what? What's a piece of paper worth? Nothing. They've breached every agreement they've ever had. My sources, General Jack Keane, does a great job on Fox. This thing may not metastasize until later today, later on Monday, but by Tuesday or Wednesday, we should have a sense of what's happening. So let's continue with more. My first guest tonight will be James Herson, live from Los Angeles, about whether or not, in fact, now that the Democrats know the total Republican vote, they can spend the next several days making sure that Ramon Noodles Nithya is going to oppose Karen Bass and not Spencer Pratt. Also, I don't know about Steve Hilton either. It won't be official till later in the week, but I have a bad feeling, don't you? Let's continue with more. The Great American, Bill Cunningham, with you every Sunday night.
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0: From ABC News, I'm Wayne Cabot. The war just took a turn. Israel launching airstrikes into Iran. Explosions heard in Isfahan, Tabriz, Tehran. The attacks are in retaliation for Iran's missile attack on Israel. The first missile attack since the ceasefire by Iran. All 10 missiles were intercepted. Representative Mike McCall, Republican on ABC's This Week.
1: I think that honestly, that the Iranians are dragging this out. They want to drag this out closer to the midterm elections. I don't think they're negotiating in good faith.
0: The war drags on as the world turns to sport. Some members of Iran's World Cup entourage still waiting for U.S. visas before this week's games in Los Angeles. And speaking of L.A., the mayoral election just took a major turn. L.A. City Council member Nithya Raman has overtaken Spencer Pratt by about 3,000 votes, erasing Pratt's primary night edge of 9%. ABC's Selena Wang says President Trump is claiming the delay in counting votes is evidence of fraud.
2: Trump peddles an unsubstantiated claim that last week's California elections are rigged because after 4 days, the state isn't even close to finishing the count.
3: Do you have evidence to support
4: that? All I have to do is look.
3: That's not evidence.
4: And I listen to people. And let's see what happens.
3: But, sir, that's not evidence.
2: The Trump Justice Department now sending in a federal prosecutor to investigate voter fraud allegations in California.
0: And in Maine, Senate hopeful Graham Plattner faced voters at a town hall, the primary coming up on Tuesday. Plattner telling the crowd, we need to fight unchecked power.
5: The United States Senate, I believe, needs to be a place of challenging the power of the court. And we need to be a lot more creative about how we wield power when we have it.
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0: Concession workers at SoFi Stadium are set to go on strike as the World Cup begins. ABC's Melissa Adun.
8: We have reached out to the hospitality company for comment and are awaiting word. Now, if they do not come to a deal soon, concession workers could walk off the job at any point. And let me tell you, the clock is ticking as this Friday is USA versus Paraguay's match. So this is the first of many games to be held at SoFi, and tickets are selling fast. We're looking at them selling for well over $1,000.
0: The NBA Finals arrive in New York with a heightened risk. An NYPD assessment obtained by ABC News says malicious actors across the ideological spectrum may use high-profile sporting events for targeted violence. These kinds of assessments are routine for big events. There's no specific threat. President Trump is expected to attend, and because of that, the Knicks are telling fans arrive at least 2 hours before tip-off to airport-style security. And there'll be no watch party at the Garden due to enhanced security. Also, after someone assaulted a cop during the last watch party, Mayor Zoran Mondani.
9: We know that the vast majority of New Yorkers were celebrating in the way that we would want them to, with exuberance, with joy. But there is no tolerance for violence against police officers or violence in general.
0: Heat building across the central U.S. Upper 90s expected across the southern plains Monday. Amarillo could hit 100 degrees. I'm Wayne Cabot, ABC News.
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0: 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Now, here's the man who's been recognized as radio's best, the recipient of not one, but two prestigious Marconi Awards for his broadcast excellence, the one and only Bill Cunningham.
1: Bill Cunningham, the great American. Of course, James Herson is a great American, an attorney. He loves music, spends his life, unfortunately, in Los Angeles, California. His columns are everywhere. And he wrote a column a few days ago before the election, before Tuesday, talking about the difficulties of getting a fair count, what's going to happen. Now we're a few days after the election. They're still counting. And James Herson, welcome again to the Bill Cunningham Show. And first of all, how do you explain to the American people the electoral system in California when states like Texas, for example, Ohio, Florida, have the count done by midnight, certainly by the early morning hours we knew? In 1960... John F. Kennedy knew he had won the election about 2 or 3 o'clock a.m. 1960. Here we are in 2026, and we can't count ballots in California. How do you describe as a great American what's happening now in California?
2: Well, I'll tell you, it's really inexplicable, except to say that California, which is the birthplace of technology in America, has all the technological talent in the world there and is able to perform miracles with technology. And they're telling us in Sacramento and in Los Angeles that they can't count votes fast enough so that they can't even basically give us a tally until July 3rd. They can't count certain votes until June 9th. What has happened in California is the party of Graham Plattner, the Democrat Party, has been in power long enough to pass a series of laws all set up to allow them to cheat. And this is the unfortunate situation when you have one-party rule. The kind of classic one-party rule is in communist nations. But what people do who are in power is try to remain in power. And as a country, you know, this should have never been allowed. For example, sanctuary cities, sanctuary states, sanctuary jurisdictions is a euphemism for partial secession, because we have federal preemption, as you well know, and these jurisdictions thumb their nose in the face of the law and the Constitution. And that's what California has done incrementally for a long time, basically having schemes to register people who are in the state illegally and to encourage them to vote. Hmm. And so it used to be in California that another euphemism, ballot harvesting. Ballot harvesting means people are paid to get votes for one party. And the only party that's been really using ballot harvesting is the Democrat Party.
1: Right.
2: And the fact is that it was a good thing to have that illegal. And then, of course, during COVID, the Democrats used that as an excuse to change the laws and added the ridiculous mail-in ballots, which are sent out supposedly to registered voters. But then, of course, a lot of the registered voters are people who are in California legally, and they don't have to even reside in the state. So these ballots are sent all over the world. And again, the combination of mail-in ballots and ballot harvesters end up creating this ridiculous non-democratic process that the Democrats lord over. That's why we're having this problem. And then, of course, you know, the voting that starts a month early and then after Election Day continues to go on
1: for a week.
2: Because, of course, mail-in ballots that are postmarked on the Election Day are still accepted 1 week after in California. That's ridiculous.
1: Well, James Hurston, I think that I'm going to tell you what I perceived the game they play here in the Midwest. It's much better. But in California, there's about 23 million total registered voters. Now, to be a registered voter, it means you have a driver's license, or it means you get government benefits of one type or another. So when you sign up for government benefits, about a third of which are fraudulent, and you have a driver's license, irrespective of citizenship, that's 23 million people in the state of California are registered to vote. So a month ahead of time, the first week in May, the registrars of the various counties mail out 23 million ballots to everybody on the rolls, a great chunk of whom are not even citizens. And they sit in apartment buildings. They sit in P.O. boxes. They sit in condo units. They just sit everywhere. And the person, let's say a ballot harvesting means that some activist paid by the Democratic Party, of which there are thousands in Los Angeles, they drive around and pick up hundreds or thousands of ballots. And there's a little check you put, I'm eligible to vote. Just check that. And then put in a print in a name and sign it. And there's so many Hernandezes and Rodriguezes, you don't know who in the hell they are. Then you mail them back. And you mail them back late, so there's not much time to look at them. You mail them back within 7 days of the election, so you have until Tuesday to mail them back in. And so then about 60% of the ballots are flooding registrars, and there's not enough time to determine whether this vote is legitimate or not. The assumption is it is, when many are not. So the Democrats play that game to elect it. Do I have the system right?
2: No, you got it perfect. Yeah, absolutely. And look, President Trump is being criticized because he came out and posted and said that Democrats are trying to steal the elections in California. What else are people supposed to think with this embarrassingly slow process? I mean, it's going up like 1 to 2% each day, which is ridiculous. And so the entire world is laughing at California, but it's not funny, and we need help. And so the fact is that, and I think this is, of course, at President Trump's behest, but we have the Department of Justice now jumping on this and investigating in real time, as it appears that the California Democrats are cheating right in front of our face, hiding in plain sight. And so this may be a laboratory case, or maybe we'll have some whistleblowers and maybe we'll get to the bottom of it. It appears as though both of the big races, and both Steve Hilton's position and Spencer Pratt's position, is in jeopardy because and the press claims that these mail-in ballots are counted last and that the mail-in ballots are predominantly Democrat. That, of course, does not necessarily have to be true. There's plenty of Republicans, independents, and Democrats who in this election had to have voted for both Steve Hilton and Spencer Pratt. As a matter of fact, Steve Hilton did really well in Los Angeles County, getting a record number of votes. And there's hardly any Republicans in Los Angeles County. So it's this idea that the mail-in ballots are predominantly Democrat is something that's being pushed by the press just in case the cheat works. And, people are watching. People in California are angry anyway. Mm-hmm. And people can take heart in the performance that these two candidates did on election day. It's practically miraculous for them to have Steve Hilton to come in first place and Spencer Pratt come in second place. And now that we have like 64% of the vote counted, the idea that somehow that the majority of these votes would be either for Steyer or for this Rahman, it's ludicrous. Ah. And so we're watching. That's the key thing.
1: Well, there's one report in the governor's race, billionaire Tom Steyer, and that guy's a real clown. He surged past Republican candidate Steve Hilton. And Becerra, I guess, is, I don't know. I mean, at this point, would you be surprised if Steve Hilton is in the top two at this point? Because according to the recent one, it's going to be Becerra and it's going to be Steyer. And Steve Hilton might be out because you count the Republican votes first to see what the number has to be. And then you count all these made up other mail-in ballots that are fictitious to get the number correct to overcome Steve Hilton. I'd be surprised at this point Steve Hilton's in the runoff. Would you agree?
2: Well, I think it is. Look, the gambling sites that place the odds on these things, they're already predicting both Steve Hilton and Spencer Pratt will be cheated out of their positions. And that's kind of what President Trump is talking about. If we look at the Democrat Party's behavior as a party and what the...
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2: People who really, really need help, and there's the situation continues to get worse, and the reason it does is because this money that is supposedly designated for the homeless goes to NGOs, which is a magic name for nonprofits, money laundering entities, very similar to what we've seen in Minnesota, and they use the homeless as a way to grab money, pay off politicians, and steal from the taxpayers. And the amount of stealing in California is exponentially larger than Minnesota, and a lot of the truth about it is coming out. And it just supports the idea of what the Democratic Party has become. This is not the party of JFK.
1: No.
2: This is not the party of Harry Truman.
1: No.
2: this is the party of Graham Plattner. That's what it is.
1: And the citizens cannot take control of the government because the electoral system indicates that those in charge of the political system that are getting paid, they're in charge of counting the ballots. And that you don't have time to count 23 million ballots by hand. They come in a few days after the election, and no one examines the ballot. They put it through the machine. Here's the count. And then by the time it needs to be certified, it's already over with. And I'm confident Spencer Pratt and Steve Hilton won't get in because the Democratic Party doesn't want it. You would think Democrats would say, wait a minute, this is not the Democratic Party just picked the Democratic leader recently. Not even close to what used to be. And you would think the Democrats would say, we can't have this. This is a threat to democracy. They complain about Nazis. Then they support somebody wearing a Nazi tattoo. They talk about threat to democracy when they're the threat. Do Democrats figure this out in California?
2: Well, some of them did, for sure, because there were large percentages of Democrats that voted for Steve Hilton and for Spencer Pratt. But the point you're making is a great point. And that is that the party is extremely hypocritical. And it's like Lord Acton said, you know, absolute power corrupts absolutely. And all we have to do, we look at these trend lines. And by the way, this is in blue states across the country, and we look at the trend lines, look at what's happened to the UK, Spain, France, Europe. And you said those words, where the electorate has lost control of their government, where the citizens have had their vote diffused by demographic power wielded by communists, basically. And that's what Tom Steyer is, a classic billionaire communist, using the language of communism, using environmental extremism to gain power for himself. And obviously this entire cycle, Tom Steyer's been trying to buy this office. It would really be a tragedy for the United States of America if he was successful. But, we're all praying that that isn't the case.
1: It's kind of odd that that Democrats complain about billionaires when they're the ones funding the Democratic Party. Whatever the Democrats oppose the other side in doing, they've already done. And I'm watching it all across the country, and there's big rallies on behalf now of Graham Plattner. The election's on Tuesday, and you have the Hollywood elite and all the Democrats coming together. Don't believe. Remember in Supreme Court hearings, Kavanaugh, you got to believe the woman, Lassie Ford, when she lied. And now the Democrats are saying, don't believe the women. Don't believe the multiple women. And a story by the New York Times, don't believe the women. And everyone's a threat to democracy except them, and they're the real threat to democracy. They talk about Nazis. Well, the Democrats support Nazis. And I'm thinking, they talk about threats to democracy when they're the ones cheating at the ballot box. Well, we got to run. Every time I talk to you, James Hurston, I get fired up.
2: It's good. We've got to get fired up. We got to save America.
1: The country's worth saving, I think. I hope.
2: It is.
1: Well, good luck in California, James Hurston. You got to get out. Well, the last person, the last real American to leave Los Angeles, turn out the lights. And if Kim Bass takes
2: over, I will.
1: And the party's over. All right, James Hurston, you're the best. God bless you, and God bless America. Thank you very much.
2: And God bless you, Bill. Thank you for your incredible work.
1: God bless you. Thank you very much. James Hurston in Los Angeles. Let's continue with more. You can't change things in the ballot box, and the Democrats run campaigns. A communist billionaire named Tom Steyer may buy the governorship of the state of California unless Xavier Becerra wins, and that guy's a real clown. And right now it looks as if none of the so-called Republican conservatives are going to get a sniff. The Democrats don't want you to vote, and they're the threat to democracy. Bill Cunningham, The Great American, live with you every Sunday night.

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0: I'm Billy Cunningham, the Great American, this reporting tonight that, believe it or not, Spencer Pratt will be out, but we'll see what happens. Won't be official. There's some reporting that that dimwit, the third place individual, is actually going to jump on top. Her name is Nimya Raman, and she's to the left of Karen Bass. And there's not much room out there. That's a real Karen right there, Karen Bass. Not much room to the left.
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0: Bill Cunningham, the great American. Of course, Leland Vitter with News Nation has a great column up four or five times a week, War Notes. He has great experience in the Middle East and has been right every step along the way since February the 28th, what would happen and what is happening. And right now I look to my left and there's interviews going on with the Iranians saying there is no deal. We got 90% done, 95% done. But that 1 or 2% is quite elusive because they will not give up nuclear capabilities because that's their ace. That's their ace of spades in the game of hearts, that they don't want to give it up. And the Trumpster now appears by some to be weak. He appears by some to bluff with no consequence. It's you better do it now. This is going to happen. That's going to happen. So here we are now. Another week has gone by. After deadlines were set, deadlines overcome. Now the president is in a tough position. And Leland Vitter, welcome again to the Bill Cunningham Show. And can I give you a theory about what's going on? And I'll end up by saying, is Trump that smart? Are you ready?
1: Please.
0: It appears to me that the Trumpster, using his personality or whatever, he thought in the beginning he could get it done through force of will, force of personality. The White House has said to many, including yours truly, the president wants to meet with the Ayatollah Part 3 somewhere in Turkey. He wants to sit across the table and negotiate this thing. He thinks he can get anything in person that he wants, and that they're not going to do that. At no point are they going to give up their nuclear ambition. So What would it mean if America says, okay, we have all the energy that we need right at home. We now have Venezuela, which is the world's greatest reservoir of oil anywhere in the world. Within 6 months, they'll be fully operational. We get less than 5% of our oil from the Middle East anyway. The Straits of Hormuz. We don't get the oil from there anyway. Why don't we just leave it alone, work with Venezuela more, produce more oil at home, and let the Gulf states handle their own problems, and at some point soon we're going to withdraw, and whatever happens, happens. And then at that point, India, China, South Korea, Japan is going to say, wait a minute, we get 80% of our oil from that group, and we don't want to pay tolls, and you figure it out. Is Trump that smart that he can look forward over the horizon and say, if they don't accept the terms, which is open the straits, get rid of all the nuclear ambitions, which they're not going to do, let that part of the world go on their own. We're good. Is Trump that smart?
1: You're saying that that would be the smart thing to do?
0: Compared to what? Compared to launching more attacks through the air, not landing troops. That'll never happen. And not landing troops. And it's been floated. Well, what happens if there is no deal? And every few months we go back and cut the grass.
1: I think there's a middle ground, Bill, and what you're leaving out is the possibility of leaving the blockade in force and slowly strangling the Iranian regime. That is the option I think you're leaving out, and it's one that Trump is taking because he's not ending things and he's not aggressively, as you point out, continuing to bomb. Leon Panetta today is out saying that this is Trump's Vietnam, never mind that there were more people who died, more Americans who died in Vietnam every day than died in the Iran war altogether. We're not in a ground conflict. There's so many things that are ridiculous about that statement. But the most dangerous of them, of course, is that we're now sort of bringing political hyperbole into military theory and military analysis. It's very simple. What President Trump seems to be willing to do, he seems to be willing to trade the American domestic political pain of high gas prices for starving the Iranians out. The Iranians made a calculation very clearly. They study American politics that Trump would not endure the political pain of high gas prices.
0: Right.
1: That was their calculation. And guess what? Gas prices are now down again this week. Will they come back down to $3 without the Strait opening? Probably not. But basically what Trump is trying to telegraph to the Ayatollah is, I can wait this out longer than you can. And all of the things you and I have talked about are true, which is all the regime cares about is staying in power. They don't care about their own people. They're willing to slaughter them on and on. However, if you starve them financially long enough, their regime survival begins to be threatened. You begin to threaten the regime's actual survival in a way you couldn't do with air power, then they might be willing to negotiate.
0: If that happens, a few days ago, I filled up my Chevy Blazer, $3.56 a gallon, which is, you know, it was almost $5 a gallon 5 weeks ago. Now it's down 30%. And I'm told that it's going to go up a little bit in the future because of the Straits of Hormuz, fertilizer, et cetera. But it's not happening in the Midwest. You're kind of on the East Coast, more expensive. And so if you cut the grass, keep the blockade in effect, and then there's likely to be a hit at the polls in November, which is still, what, 5 months away anyway. And then will someone take over Iran? I think this president might do that. Leland, you know more about it than I do. Do you think keep the blockade in effect and don't negotiate any further? If they want to go to Ankara, if they want to go to somewhere in Turkey, the president would fly there in a heartbeat to meet everybody, he'd meet anybody at any point, including Kim Jong-un, Putin, Xi Jinping, he'd meet anybody. And if that doesn't happen and the RG doesn't want the Ayatollah to go, because number one, he's in bad shape. Number two, he's not been seen in public. Number three, he might give away the store, and the RG wants to fight. The RG is suicidal and homicidal and genocidal. Their success is killing others and dying themselves for the cause. That won't change. But is that the, if I would have you back on, hopefully often, if I have you back on after Labor Day, here we sit again, another bluff, another deadline. They don't do it. They act as if they negotiate. And the Democrats are going crazy. The Democrats are working unwittingly on behalf of Iran. And at that point, Trump might say, you know what? I'm not running for re-election, and I don't control the Senate anyway. I lose 5 or 6 votes anyway. Let's do what's right. And then collapse the Iranian regime economically, cut the grass every now and then over there, and use Venezuela oil, and life's good. Is that the outcome?
1: Well, it very well may be the outcome. Again, we said at the very beginning in War Notes, warnotes.com, to subscribe for free. You'll get our newsletter every day. You'll get our video every day. So it kind of gives you a sense of what we're looking at before the show, our editorial process. We said in the very beginning, this is not a military fight because the U.S. military can do whatever it wants. Iran is no match. This is a political fight. It's a fight of political will. Clausewitz said that, you know, war is politics by other means. This is a political will fight. It's who can endure the most pain. And Trump, it is bewildering to me that he keeps teasing, there's a deal right around the corner, it's 95% done, on and on and on, when it's not. Saying this deal is 95% done is like saying you and I have an agreement for me to buy your Chevy Blazer, which the fact that you're still driving a Chevy Blazer, I don't know what to say. But
0: I love it.
1: But here's the thing, okay? I'm going to agree to buy your Chevy Blazer. We just need to decide on a price and when I'm going to take
0: delivery. You
1: know, possession of it. Yeah. Other than that, it's 95% of the way there. Like, come on.
0: Come on.
1: That to me is what I don't quite understand, because he does that and it projects real weakness to the Iranians, but then he turns around and is actually quite steadfast in his demands.
0: Yeah, I've said before, the guy, Trump, has great policies. The communication of the reasons for the policies are not the best. And so when he had this recent vote in the Senate and the House, in which 5 or 6 Republicans said no on the War Powers Act, which will be vetoed, it means nothing. They finally passed funding for ICE and Homeland Security, which is good. He's got 5 or 6 senators committed to his failure, and those are the Republicans. He's got 5 or 6 Republicans in the House who have esoteric and academic arguments with the policy, and they're not going to change. And so we're in this kabuki dance in which we're close to a deal. The deal will never happen. The Democrats are hoping that America fails somehow, that the midterms go out the wrong way. Then the Iranians are hoping that in 2028, here comes Kamala Harris, or here comes Gavin Newsom or Pritzker, in which case American policy, they're playing stall ball, run out the clock. And Trump's saying, you know what, I'm going to do what's right, not what's popular. And I'm watching this, and I'm thinking, if somebody had told me February the 28th or March 1st, we might have been on there the first week in March. Oh, we all thought it was going to be a quick resolution, 5 or 6 weeks, and it's over with. He was told by the Pakistanis and by UAE sometime around 6 weeks into it, stop bombing. We've been told by the Iranians they want a deal and they want it now. You might recall that J.D. Vance, my friend and yours, flew to Islamabad. And he sat there with the experts for 12 hours because the Pakistanis said, come on over here, we're going to strike a deal. Well, those he talked to from Iran had no way to communicate with the leaders of Iran, whoever they were. They had no communication ability.
1: Bill, you're making so many excuses for so many things. The idea that the vice president of the United States flew to Pakistan based on this promise from the Pakistanis that they had this deal with the Iranians was laughable. Believing the Pakistanis as good faith negotiators or good faith intermediaries, laughable. The idea that you've got Kushner and Witkoff going, oh yeah, of course the Iranians want to make a deal because that's what the Pakistanis said. Maybe there's some guy who showed up from Iran who said, hey, here you go, while he was smuggling out whatever he could take out of Iran to try to get, you know, a bolt hole somewhere, is ridiculous. And that part shows, I think, a real lack of understanding of how the Middle East works. There's parts that this administration has shown an unbelievable understanding of how the Middle East works, and there's parts that they've shown real naivete. And in that part of not demanding good actions by the Iranians before stopping the bombing, before sending the vice president, before continuing the ceasefire, this lack of demanding any kind of good action, you know, good deeds to follow good words before you get things, that I think will prove.
2: When I grow up, what should I be? A chef? A sprinkle of this, a dash of that? I'd probably eat more than I'd cook. I could be a ballet dancer. I'm not exactly graceful. I've got 2 left feet. Literally. Or what about an astronaut? 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
0: Work with Venezuela, satisfy our energy needs, and see what happens.
1: I would watch what the Israelis do. I would watch what the Saudis do. I would watch what the Kuwaitis do. They are tired of missiles raining down on their cities.
0: Sure.
1: The Kuwaitis got struck by Iran, the Kuwaiti International Airport. Interesting that no one seems to be crying about targeting civilians as the Iranians did. Interestingly enough, all the Democrats who are very concerned when the Israelis do anything have nothing to say about the Iranians or the BBC or the New York Times or anything else. But this is going to be, I think, up to the Arab world to make the next move, likely. That could change, but that's my gut.
0: It's hard to kill an ideology. You can kill a leader. You can't kill the ideology, whether it's Putin or whether it's Ayatollah Part 3. The RG's in charge. I just watched to my left another interview of some Iranian general with scrambled eggs on his shoulders talking about we will never agree to the demands of the Americans. And that was an hour ago. So I'm thinking, you know what? It maybe is what it is. We'll live with high energy prices for a while. And then those in the Middle East got to solve the problem. Mm-hmm. At some point, China's going to say, we can't and a month from now, China's going to say, wait a minute, we got to resolve this thing. And at that point, who knows what's going to occur? And I think it's up to the Chinese and the UAE and keep the blockade on and cut the grass every now and then. And Trump politically is going to take a hit in November if that's the case, I think. And the Democrats are working almost with the Iranians for a bad result.
1: I will agree with most of what you're saying, except for the fact that Trump takes a hit politically. I think we don't know yet.
0: I hope not.
1: If you and I did talk 2 years ago about this time, 2024, and Joe Biden hadn't even dropped out yet. So things change in American politics.
0: Quickly. And we got to run. Leland Vittor, do you have a note up about the ICE protest might save Trump? The answer is yes, it might, because what the American people see on their screens is not something that's good. It's not good for the Democrat. And what's happening with Graham Plattner, that's a whole nother story. I thought Republicans were Nazis, and now they support somebody, Democrat, with a Nazi tattoo. And they talk about threats to democracy and what's happening in California. Now, that's a threat to democracy, but those are issues for another day. Leland Vittor, once again, thanks for coming on the Bill Cunningham Show. We'll do it again soon. Thank you.
1: Always fun, Bill.
0: God bless you. Let's continue with more. There it is. Leland Vittor has his finger on the pulse, knows what's going on. And at the end of the day, keep the blockade on. Don't talk anymore with the Iranians. Cut the grass every now and then. Work with Venezuela and keep gasoline about $3.50 a gallon, which it is in Cincinnati. And away we go. Bill Cunningham, the Great American, live with you every Sunday night.

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3: 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Now, the problem is most security systems only alert you after a break-in has already occurred. That's too late. 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But when intruders step near a Simply Safe

0: I'm Billy Cunningham, and of course tonight it's almost daybreak in Tehran. Iran told Hezbollah to start attacking IDF bases in northern Israel, causing an Israeli response. That would give us an excuse then, for the first time since April, to send ballistic missiles to Israel. About 10 or 11 were sent. I think all were knocked down. There's been reporting that none actually caused any damage. But that's a serious matter when Iran uses ballistic missiles to attack Israel. And of course, tonight the president's asking Bibi, please don't respond. I can only imagine what would happen if some other nation sent ballistic missiles into America. What would we do? In addition to that, 2,400 drones and missiles coming in from Hezbollah to northern Israel on a regular basis. Let's continue with more. Kevin Jackson. It's coming up next about the issues of the day. Bill Cunningham with you every Sunday.
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0: From ABC News, I'm Wayne Cabot. Early morning airstrikes by Israel into Iran. Israel fired the missiles against President Trump's public advice not to, responding to missile fire from Tehran. That came on day 100 of an aspirational ceasefire that fails to hold. These attacks are the biggest breach yet, threatening to drag the wider Middle East back into a regional war, one that continues to involve the U.S.
1: The ceasefire between the U.S. and Iran around the Strait of Hormuz and in the Gulf is already pretty tenuous. We've seen that within the last 48 hours, the Iranians and the U.S. military exchanging pretty significant fire. The U.S. military insisting it is taking a defensive posture and attacking Iran to deter further attacks.
0: ABC's Tom Sufi Burridge in Jerusalem. A major change in L.A. Progressive Democrat Nithya Raman has overtaken Republican Spencer Pratt in the mayor's race. President Trump says California's slow vote count constitutes fraud, complaining in a new social media post that Republican candidates are being cheated. People who were able to score tickets for Game 3 of the NBA Finals at MSG can expect layers of lawmen and women.
2: Police have the barricades ready to go. They are lined up around the entire arena.
3: The Secret Service will be here as President Trump says he's coming to the game. The New York City native and Knicks fan would become the first sitting president to attend the NBA Finals. A watch party outside the arena has been canceled.
0: ABC's Perry Russum. President Trump is the biggest name politician to be in attendance, but Mayor Zoran Mamdani says he'll be there.
4: It'll be a very different place than the president, but I'll be there. I'll probably be standing for most of it.
0: The Knicks coming home with a 2-0 lead over the Spurs. Because of security, fans are advised to arrive 2 hours before tip-off. Some members of Iran's World Cup entourage are still waiting for their U.S. visas before this week's games in Los Angeles. 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
0: Stacey King played on 3 consecutive NBA championship teams with the Chicago Bulls from 1991 through 93. Modern fans know and adore him as the Bulls commentator for the past 2 decades, earning him an Emmy. Fans will be sad to hear the news that Stacey King has died at just 59. The NASCAR race in Michigan was stopped with 51 laps remaining to repair the safer barrier after a hard crash involving Christopher Bell and Chase Elliott. Denny Hamlin scoring his 2nd consecutive Cup win. At the movies, nostalgia for the 2000s battling nostalgia for the 1980s.
7: Be back.
8: The horror comedy Scary Movie took in $55 million at the box office this weekend, a record for the long-running franchise. That means He-Man didn't have the power, with the new Masters of the Universe movie opening at number 2 with $29.3 million.
9: Look, I know how this sounds, but you gotta understand, it's massive.
8: Backrooms, meanwhile, rounded out the top 3 with $25.9 million, a 70% drop-off from its opening last weekend. Mike Dubusky, ABC News.
0: Broadway's top honor goes to a show that gently mocks Broadway. Schmigadoon wins the Tony for Best New Musical, adapted from Apple TV, meaning that that's an EGOT for Apple. It already has Emmys for Ted Lasso and The Studio, the Oscar for Coda, and the Grammy for the F1 soundtrack. I'm Wayne Cabot, ABC News.
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1: Hi, Billy Cunningham, the great American. One of my great guests of all time is Kevin Jackson of the KevinJacksonNetwork.com. He's a nationally syndicated radio host, a political commentator, former Fox News contributor known for his sharp cultural analysis and fearless political commentary. And joining us is, of course, that same Kevin Jackson. Kevin, welcome again to the Bill Cunningham Show. Off the air, I talked about some of the issues going on now. Let's pick them off one by one. And one, the Congressional Black Caucus ain't black, because if you're a black Republican, you can't join the Congressional Black Caucus. And Debbie Wasserman Schultz is having a terrible time in Southeast Florida. She, the Congressional Black Caucus is going to run two or three against her to beat her. She didn't get the memo. And so how's it a Congressional Black Caucus if black Republicans in Congress can't be admitted? Isn't it about black Democrats in the caucus, not black Americans? Same thing with reapportionment.
2: Well, the funny thing about what's going on with these guys is they're not mad. You know, the idea here is that they're getting reapportioned, and that, you know, black folks are no longer going to be able to just vote for straight up black folks. And that's a good thing, you know, because the Republicans have been doing it for decades. I mean, when Alan West was running down there, it was a mostly white district that he ran in. You got Wesley Hunt in Texas, mostly white. Byron Donald down there, same thing. So black Republicans demonstrate we don't need black voters to just vote for us, and we don't need to represent just black voters. What the Democrats were doing was effectively racial segregation, and it was the slickest thing in the world, Bill. They got black folks to self-segregate. I mean, that is the slickest kind of racism you can imagine, is to say, we're going to put all you Negroes in a corral, and then we're going to give you an overseer. And it's the Negro Project run by Margaret Sanger, except right in front of our eyes, modern day, and they've made black folks so stupid that we don't even see it. Now, I'm not talking about black conservatives like me, but I'm saying the lowest common denominator black voter doesn't even see what's going on. So, you know, if Debbie Wasserman Schultz gets caught up in it, I know Emmanuel Cleaver is going to probably lose his seat here in the Missouri area. And there's others. Al Green's out. Jazzy's out. Oh. And there'll be a bunch of others. The best thing that could happen to America is for this.
1: Because in the past, a person should be judged by their policies, not by their color. But this is not, reapportionment's not about black congressmen. It's about keeping Democrats in power. It's not about black. It's about Democrats. And, for example, in New England, there's 27 congressional seats in seven states. It's 27-0. Nobody ever complained about that. New Mexico has no Republicans. Illinois 15-2 Democrat. Doesn't represent at all. But for years, decades, Democrats have done that crap without media concern at all. Didn't care. And I said this to you off the air, that Rodney King, Michael Brown in Missouri, George Floyd, Trayvon Martin, all had the ability to generate money for groups like the Southern Poverty Law Center and to cause rioting. If tonight or tomorrow a tragedy would take place and Justice Clarence Thomas was killed, or Byron Donald was killed, or Thomas Sowell was killed, or you were killed, there'd be celebration. It wouldn't be like, it'd be Clarence Thomas got what he deserved. But if I was praying to God that Obama would not be assassinated in office, the cities would burn for a month. And it had nothing to do with race, everything to do, I think, with competency. And so why is it that all of black America's organized about street takeovers, about weekend gets together in Toledo? I went to law school in Toledo. Can't do that anymore. Catholic Church in Maryland was taken over. And you celebrate people like Michael Brown, George Floyd, and Trayvon Martin, and not people like Thomas Sowell, Kevin Jackson, Clarence Thomas, and Byron Donald. Why is that?
2: Well, look at Spirit Airlines, man. You know, look at Carnival Cruise Lines. I mean, would you want to be part of any of those, the idiocy that goes on?
1: No.
2: Of course not. And here's the thing, man. They highlight the worst part of black culture. That's what the media wants you to see. They want you to see the worst part of black culture. There is not the average black person, if you pull them aside and say, hey, what do you think about Hank Johnson? What do you think about Jazzy? What do you think about Al Green and all these other, I call them congressional black circus clowns? They would tell you exactly what I'm telling you. Those people do not represent me. But the media likes clowning. They like buffooning black America. Why? Because that is what the media is about. They want people to believe that is the overwhelming consensus of black America, that everybody's that stupid. It's a bunch of chicken-head women out pulling each other's weaves out. Just pull up your X feed if you don't believe me.
1: Yeah.
2: And at the end of the day, most black people don't think this way. Now, that's not to say we're not voting overwhelmingly Democrat, but here's a dirty little secret. Black people do not vote nearly as overwhelmingly Democrat as people believe. It is the same lie that they tell you when they show you a black dude and they say, you know, he's arrested and they show Caucasian. It's the same lie. They lie about the statistics of Joe Biden's votes. They lie about the statistics of blacks committing crimes in America. They are crediting white folks for crimes of black and brown people. They lie about the votes of black people in elections because they don't want people to know that black folks and brown people are waking up. They're sick of this nonsense. They're sick of being looked at like they're idiots. We didn't vote for the guy that doesn't know how to. I mean, Joe Biden was a freaking Roomba that couldn't find his docking station half the time. I mean, and they want you to believe we looked at him and said, oh, now that's the guy I want.
1: He's brilliant. He can solve a Rubik's Cube in 12 seconds. That guy that guy's wonderful. And on that front about black men, black women, the WNBA is now saying they're not going to wear America the 250 patch at their so-called All-Star game in about a month because too many of the membership want to talk about slavery. And I read that column, and then I see the NBA players, many on the Knicks, are very proud to have Donald Trump come to the game Monday night. They're thinking, is there a split between the black male and the black female?
2: Not as much as people want to make out. But, you know, look, first of all, the WNBA doesn't get mentioned. If in reality, I mean, if it wasn't for that white girl, Caitlin Collins, we wouldn't know one other person in the WNBA. Between the two of us, we would be going, I don't know, Shaniqua? We would be guessing at names in the WNBA if it weren't for Caitlin Collins. Nobody's interested in that league. It can't survive without funding by the dude league, okay? So the idea that anybody cares what the WNBA does is ridiculous. But the media wants us to believe it because it's full of black lesbians. By the way, being saved by this young white girl who the WNBA doesn't even want to promote. So that tells you all you need to know. And it's the same situation. I mean, what do you want to talk about? You want to talk about Plattner? What do you want to talk about? You want to talk about the L.A. Black woman
1: farce.
2: That's running for mayor in L.A.?
1: She's a Karen, by the way. She's an absolute Karen.
2: Truly a Karen. This woman is not nobody. Look, at 30% or whatever she's getting in L.A., it tells you 60-something percent of the people in L.A. don't want her. But she's the front runner. Are you kidding me? The front runner is anybody but her.
1: Yeah.
2: So, you know, but that's what we're led to believe, that these people are, you know, impervious to scrutiny. Michelle Obama can do no wrong. Big Tish in New York, she's a hero.
1: Oh.
2: You know, Fonnie Willis is a hero.
1: Oh, and Nate and Wade, on that front, I anticipate by the end of the week, by about a week from now, it's going to be announced that Karen Bass is going to run against Neetha Raman and Spencer Platt is out. And I also anticipate that Xavier Becerra is going to run against another Democrat, Tom Steyer, instead of Steve Hilton for governor. They can't afford to have a Republican run, and the Democrats won't let them win, and they're stealing it right in front of our very eyes. And when Kristen Welker brings up on Meet the Depressed and Trump walks off, I'm thinking that's exactly the media normally gets information from the president. You don't cross-examine and argue with the president. But in this case, you can't have the Democrats will not let the Republican to run, and they're going to stuff the ballot box. I had on an expert from California, Kevin Jackson. They send out 26 million ballots a month ahead of time. And to every registered voter, which is everyone who has a driver's license, citizenship or not, everyone on government benefits, citizenship or not. So there's 26 million ballots in the state of California waiting for someone to fill out and at the last minute put it in the mailbox, and then it's counted a week or 10 days later. That is a recipe for fraud, and it's happening in real time.
2: Total fraud. Look, at the end of the day, these guys, they know all these names are going to be, you know, Rodriguez, Ramirez. I mean, it's going to be some Hispanic-sounding name. And, of course, there's nothing we can do about it because you can't protest it in California. It is a ripoff. And then they say, well, the reason why it takes us so long to count is because we accept ballots to the last day. Why don't they send them out earlier? Say we got a because they say it claims it takes 21 days if there's anybody that contested. Okay, make it 21 days before Election Day. That's the cutoff. But they won't do it because they want to do exactly what you just described. Spencer Pratt has run...
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1: Ballots first. Then they know the number they have to create to defeat the Republican. Right. So God bless Spencer Platt and Pratt and Steve Hilton. But you know the number now that has to be that has to be. And they over the next week or two, I think they said by the 4th of July they'll have the outcome. And they know the number. They count the Republican ballots. Then they got 23 or 24 million other ballots jumping around. Fill them out. Check the box that says I'm a U.S. citizen. Print the name if you can, sign it, vote for whoever you want to, and put it in the box, mailbox the day of the election. Here comes 14 million ballots. Got to count them in the next 7 to 10 days.
2: Well,
1: no one examines
2: they
1: them.
2: Be careful this time.
1: I hope.
2: Now let me tell you why. Because Trump has got his team down there. They're looking into it now. And secondarily, they just convicted that woman who was getting people to do the homeless. And she was doing it for decades, but they only convicted her on one count. And the reason why they only needed one count was that's all you need to get the records. So I'm going to tell you this. If they do this in California, this may be the biggest godsend that we've had because it'll allow us to expose exactly what they've been doing. I would just say to California, be careful what you wish for.
1: After all these fictitious ballots come in, it's kind of odd. A Republican is ahead on Election Day. By election week, 2 weeks later, he loses. All the ballots coming in are Democrats. They know the number to cheat, and they get there. Now, lastly, we have one of these Austin Metcalf, who's dead, 17-year-old boy in Texas, Carmela Anthony, Carmela with a K, 17 years old, obviously killed him. The issue is self-defense. Testimony begins on Tuesday, again, starts again. It's obvious that Carmelo Anthony went to a track meet with a knife, which is illegal. He was suspended from school at the time. The witnesses so far have testified that it was Carmelo Anthony who instigated it. He was told to leave the tent of the other team, repeatedly refused to leave, and then Austin Metcalf is dead. The activists outside of the trial, all they see is race and color. They don't see behavior. Obviously, the issue is not self-defense. If someone pushes you, and you're an expert on such things, that doesn't give you the right to kill them. You have to be proportional in your response. Give me your reaction sociologically to what's happening in Texas.
2: Well, you know, look, we've watched this slow, slippery slope happen for so long. Everybody in the audience knows if you reverse the races of these guys, then the guy that stabbed him is going to prison, right? But instead, he's raised $700,000 through a GoFundMe. Because it is a war on white folks, and it's been allowed. Look at this kid in England. They got stabbed by this guy. Yeah. You know, Novak or whatever his name was. This kid did nothing. You know, and then the cops were laughing at him, essentially saying, you know, we got to take care of this other guy. let me tell you, if they continue in this, but by the way, if you ever see the video of this kid, the guy that stabbed the white kid in the track meet, he's in some lady's standing out in her house. There's a video circulating of him, and she's like, "What are you doing in my door?" And he's like, "I can stand anywhere I want." And right. she's got her Ring camera, and he's a smug little son of a gun, you know?
6: Right.
2: And what would have happened, he'll do it in a white neighborhood, but he wouldn't do it in the hood because somebody else would have just blasted off the porch. But this is the type of stuff. We're building statues to these types of people, the George Floyds and the Michael Brown Jr.'s and the many others, while we give no homage to people like Justice Thomas, a good friend of mine, or Dr. Soule or many others. And if we continue in this mode, if white folks don't wake up and say, look, enough is enough, we can stack juries too. We can put people away. Right now, that guy Derek Chauvin is in prison for killing George Floyd. He had nothing to do with that man's death, but they needed a scapegoat, and Chauvin is it. Yeah. So we got to stop this, because if you don't, you don't have a country. And I'm glad President Trump got up and walked away from Kristen Welker and said to her, if you're going to try to gaslight me, you're not getting an interview.
6: Right.
2: Good for him.
1: Good. He walked out. Normally a journalist, a real one, doesn't cross-examine the president of the United States. You ask your question, he answers your question, move on to the next topic. She wanted to make a name for herself. She might be on 60 Minutes if anyone's left. I don't know,
2: She begged, Bill, Mr. President, please,
1: I came here from Wisconsin, it's raining, please, and he said, good luck, honey, I loved it, and I love Scott Pelley, what an arrogant ass that guy is.
2: Oh, same with him, identically the same. The guy was a jerk on 60 Minutes, they were completely biased. And he decides he's going to throw a hissy fit to the new boss. Well, guess what? If you're going to cuss the boss, you better saddle your horse, bro. So he's out of there. Good for them. I'm glad they're getting rid of him.
1: He kind of cursed out the boss during a team meeting in front of the other employees. That's called insubordination. Even Katie Couric recognized that's insubordination. Well, Kevin Jackson, it's all there, kevinjacksonnetwork.com. I got to call you more often. You're great on the topics that I certainly race should not be the dominant force in America today. The Democrats used race to imprison and rape and slavery. Now they're using race on the opposite way. But we got to run once again. Kevin Jackson, you're a great American. And thanks
2: Take
1: for coming
2: doing.
1: On the Bill Cunningham Show. Thank you, Kevin. God bless you. Pretty good stuff. He gets it. It's a sickness loose in cultural black America. It's not about race. It's about behavior and culture. That's the correction. Have you been to a Carnival cruise shop? Have you seen the demonstrations at graduation ceremonies or proms? Have you seen it? It's a cultural problem, not race. Let's continue with more. Bill Cunningham with you every Sunday night.

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0: Hi, Billy Cunningham. Now, the media will use for political purposes the death of people like Michael Brown or George Floyd or Trayvon Martin and make it what it is not.
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0: Bill Cunningham, the great American. Of course, I think men in general tend to be under attack, which women snicker at whenever I watch the races and sporting events in California, for example, where boys are beating girls. Or I watch attempts by James Tallarico in Texas to talk about six different genders, which diminishes the role of men and women. I think it's evil. Alex McFarland has a show which airs weekly on NRB TV, providing biblically faithful TV. His new book is 100 Bible Questions and Answers and Prophecies and More. And he talks about the Judeo-Christian worldview, which is under attack everywhere I look. As a white Catholic practicing Catholic male, I feel like my wants and needs are diminished or eliminated. And Dr. McFarland, welcome again to the Bill Cunningham Show. And first of all, you have a great column at townhall.com, The Manosphere, Masculinity Without Virtue and Sacrifice. There's a crisis in manhood. We're told as men to produce children, but don't become husbands. We're told don't be the leaders of your family. One other factoid, in 1960, which was, seemed like the Dark Ages, what, 66 years ago, in 1960, 78% of black boys and black girls were raised in two-parent households. Now it's 24%. In 1960, 91% of white boys were raised in two-parent households. Now it's down to about 32%. Diminishing the role of masculinity. Explain the essence of your column at townhall.com.
1: Well, thanks, Bill, for having me on. You are a great American, sir, and I appreciate always being on with you. You know, manosphere is a word that's come about as kind of an explanation against this cultural contempt for men. Now, you know, for so much of Western civilization and certainly in, you know, Christianity, manhood was defined as, you know, maturity, humility, courage, commitment, sacrifice. But for decades now, in the aftermath of the feminist movement of the 70s and up to now gender confusion, manhood and masculinity has been condemned. And, you know, if a male acts, you know, strong and masculine, and is that, you know, quiet but strong leader, they say, oh, that's toxic masculinity. So manosphere is kind of understandable because it's birthed out of real frustration. Yeah. Males feeling like they're not valued. Men are just, you know, sperm donors and wage earners. Yeah. In other words, like you said, we are to help bring children into the world, but we're not allowed to be the fathers and the daddies. And then we're allowed to work till death and pay the bills, but we're not valued. We're not respected. And I'm not saying the manosphere is right. This idea, men, they're like, okay, so I'm just, you know, I'm supposed to be strong but silent. Well, in the manosphere, men glorify just, you know, being a gym rat, building up cartoon-level muscles, you know, using women and throwing them away, just being male to the nth degree without commitment, without self-sacrifice. And in the manosphere, males are very often they can be manipulative, controlling, and emotionally detached. And so the irony is this. Radical feminism and the hypermasculine manosphere reduce men and women to eternal adversaries locked in this perpetual power struggle. Neither one is a vision of the mutual dignity that God designed us to experience.
0: And, you know, the family life... I'm a bit of an anthropologist when it comes to human activity going back tens of thousands of years. The only reason that humankind survived is that men and women in their own way became husbands and wives. They stayed stationary in one place, and that the man was the, shall we say, the hunter, and the woman was the gatherer, and the roles worked perfectly, and family structure, which is unique in most of the world, raising young all the way through 18 years of age, and men decided to stay with women, women decided to stay with men, and then all of a sudden, humankind greatly exceeded expectations. Today, Dr. McFarland, when I went to law school, We had two women in our class out of 80 as freshmen in law school. When my wife went to law school 20 years later, it was the first class at University of Cincinnati where the majority were female. And now, jump ahead another 30 years, the great majority of graduates out of colleges are female. Two-thirds graduate, and one-third are men. In law school, the great majority of the graduates are female. And in medical school, the great majority of those in medical school are female. When I go to the bench, and certainly in my part of the world, the great majority of judges are female. Females are doing magnificently compared to males who are diminished and demoralized, and they don't know their place in our society. And young men are getting a simple message that you're unwelcome. And that you make a point that public schools now patronize male competitiveness and risk-taking, and when disciplined properly can become courage, resistance, and ambition. And the consequences are everywhere. You say men have withdrawn from marriage, men have withdrawn from church, men have withdrawn from civic life, and fatherlessness continues to devastate communities. Men feel socially disposable. Yes, have sex, but then leave, and government will pay for your misbehavior. Can you smell what I'm cooking?
1: Yeah, you nailed it. You nailed it so correctly, so correctly. And you're right. Civilization was built, and not to mention this is God's design and the ideal scenario. But one man, one woman for one lifetime, a committed marriage with God's help, bringing children into the world and raising children, and the family unit, which is the absolute glue that holds society together. The family unit is preserved, valued, and perpetuated. And let me just say this, Bill, and I commend you that we're having this conversation. I so appreciate it. You know, 35 years of being in the pastorate is very informative. And, you know, I guess it's just one of the occupational hazards of being a minister. I've done a lot of funerals. Here's the deal, and it's food for thought for everybody. I've been at the bedside of a lot of dying people, and at the bottom of the page, when you're about to leave this world, all you're going to care about is God and family. And I've been in so many hospitals, so many end-of-life scenarios, and when people are on their deathbed, they care about the Lord and their loved ones. And so let me just say to people, and the men especially, your value is in God. The world might trash you. The world might disrespect you. But Almighty God, who made you, values your manhood, your masculinity. And so good men, our society desperately needs good, godly men who marry faithfully, protect and raise their children, honor their wives, tell the truth, and stand, you know, under pressure. And so we're in a culture of emasculated men, and the manosphere is presenting alpha males. And the answer is, I put it in my article, what I call a redeemed manhood. And men, let me say this, put God first in your life, put your spouse and your family second. Not only are you going to be fulfilled, your statistics show you're going to be healthier,
0: right?
1: Live longer.
0: Yes.
1: And all of those things, I've got an article, Bill, I'm in front of 130 teenagers at a camp in Montana, and I was showing them the most recent stats out of UCLA Med School and Psychology Today that married people are happier, more financially prosperous, generally healthier, live longer.
0: Yes.
1: Besides
0: yes.
1: being God's design, marriage is just good for us.
0: Well, you know, Dr. McFarland, men die quicker. Men are most of the discipline problems in high school and grade schools. Most people in jail are men. Most drug addicts are men. Most alcoholics are men. Not graduating from college is men. Most of the professions lack men. And when you talk to women, they want the manly influence. But more and more girls and women are being told you don't need men. That men are toxic.
1: Yeah.
0: Don't you want to use them for one or two purposes? Discard them, and that's an awful message for society in general. And men that are faithful, protect their children, honor women, go to work every day, tell the truth, and stand firm. I sound like Charlie Kirk almost. His three principles of life were God number one, family number two, and America number three. And when I talk about the uber liberalism today, God doesn't exist, the family is irrelevant, and America is so corrupt that those who hate this country the most want to stay here. For example, if we were so bad, everybody in the entire world wouldn't want to come here. And those who criticize America the most want to stay here the most firmly. And so they're lying to you. If you take God, family, and America, pretty good principles right there.
1: Right on, man. Hey, I've been to five of the seven continents. Everywhere I go, people are like, please take my children to America, raise my kids in America. And, of course, we don't do that. But, yeah, I mean, The left, they've got some false ideologies. They love to denigrate and trash America, and yet they want to stay here in the land of milk and honey. Mm. And folks, let me just say this too. These midterm elections are so imperative. We must vote for constitutionalists who believe in moral truth. We need to elect people that know what a male or a female is. We need to put America first, keep the borders secure, be a friend to Israel. And so, folks, I beg of you, vote godly, vote wisely, but vote, because these midterms are very critical for the future of our country.
0: Now, lastly, Dr. Alex McFarland, there's going to be a vote. I think the midterms are critical. The next 2 years could be good. The next 2 years after November could be awful. But James Tallarico, who's running for the Senate in Texas, coins himself as like a minister of God. He said, among other things, quote, God is both masculine and feminine and everything in between. God is non-binary. He claims there's...
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0: If you want to go to townhall.com, the Manosphere. I think men now are under assault every which way. Men should become husbands and fathers, become a husband, then a father, and be the head of your family in the correct way. And media doesn't like that much talk either, because everything is about personal misbehavior. Everything's about things that don't matter in life. But the greatest joys in my life, Dr. Alex McFarland, is becoming a husband, and then a father, and then a grandfather. The greatest, on my deathbed, if I have time to reflect upon my life, I'm not going to think about an article I didn't read or a car I didn't buy or some golf game where I bogeyed a hole I shouldn't have. I'm going to think about the lack of time I spent with my family and with my friends and with my God. That's what I'm going to reflect upon. It's not going to be anything. It's not going to be temporal things. It's going to be the important stuff. And I want to have a smile on my face when my eyes close for the last time.
1: Indeed. And you step into the presence of Christ. You've served him well. God bless you, brother.
0: And God bless America. Dr. Alex McFarland, thank you very much. Let's continue. Thank you, Doctor.
1: Thank you, sir.
0: God bless you. Let's continue with more. Bill Cunningham, the Great American, live with you every Sunday night.
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0: All right, Billy Cunningham, the great American. Thanks for listening tonight. Kind of began with things relatively uncertain in the Middle East, and now there's reporting, as I go off the air, it's a daybreak in Tehran, that IDF is not paying attention to what the president asked Netanyahu not to do. And according to his media reports tonight, he's doing just the opposite. That is, he is responding to those sites inside Iran that sent some ballistic missiles his way earlier today. Headline, Israel confirms strikes on Iran, explosions reported across multiple Iranian cities as day breaks in Tehran. And I don't know. At some point, we have to finish this off the best that we can. I like the idea. I started with you about 3 hours ago and said the following. What if we maintain the blockade ad infinitum for a long time? And we develop more of the resources out of Venezuela, which will take 3 to 6 more months. Between Venezuela and America, we have all the capabilities to supply the world with oil, natural gas products, and fertilizer, and then keep the blockade in effect until there's an overthrow of the Iranian government by the Iranian people, which is unlikely but possible. Because if you're a member of the Revolutionary Guard, you want to kill everybody and die in the process. You want your wife, your children dead, and they will not stop until they are stopped. And I hope Benjamin Netanyahu tonight, the reporting is multiple Iranian cities are under attack by the IDF, and there's been some reporting that America is helping with satellite technology, but not yet American forces. We'll see what happens down the road. Especially want to thank James Herson giving us an update on the L.A. situation. It appears once again that the Democrats count the Republican ballots first, then have a number they have to use to defeat Spencer Pratt or Steve Hilton, and likely that's going to happen later in the week. As reporting tonight, it's already occurred. Let's see what happens. Thanks for listening. Bill Cunningham, the great American, with you and all great Americans, and pray to God Almighty tonight with you every Sunday night.
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0: From ABC News, I'm Wayne Cabot. The war just took a turn. Israel launching airstrikes into Iran. Explosions heard in Isfahan, Tabriz, Tehran. The attacks are in retaliation for Iran's missile attack on Israel. The first missile attack since the ceasefire by Iran. All 10 missiles were intercepted. Representative Mike McCall, Republican on ABC's This Week.
1: I think that honestly, that the Iranians are dragging this out. They want to drag this out closer to the midterm elections. I don't think they're negotiating in good faith.
0: The war drags on as the world turns to sport. Some members of Iran's World Cup entourage still waiting for U.S. visas before this week's games in Los Angeles. And speaking of L.A., the mayoral election just took a major turn. L.A. City Council member Nithya Raman has overtaken Spencer Pratt by about 3,000 votes, erasing Pratt's primary night edge of 9%. ABC's Selena Wang says President Trump is claiming the delay in counting votes is evidence of fraud.
2: Trump peddles an unsubstantiated claim that last week's California elections are rigged because after 4 days, the state isn't even close to finishing the count.
3: Do you have evidence to support
4: that? All I have to do is look.
3: That's not evidence.
4: And I listen to people. And let's see what happens.
3: But, sir, that's not evidence.
2: The Trump Justice Department now sending in a federal prosecutor to investigate voter fraud allegations in California.
0: And in Maine, Senate hopeful Graham Platner faced voters at a town hall, the primary coming up on Tuesday. Platner telling the crowd, we need to fight unchecked power.
5: The United States Senate, I believe, needs to be a place of challenging the power of the court. And we need to be a lot more creative about how we wield power when we have it.
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0: Concession workers at SoFi Stadium are set to go on strike as the World Cup begins. ABC's Melissa Adun.
9: We have reached out to the hospitality company for comment and are awaiting word. Now, if they do not come to a deal soon, concession workers could walk off the job at any point. And let me tell you, the clock is ticking as this Friday is USA versus Paraguay's match. So this is the first of many games to be held at SoFi, and tickets are selling fast. We're looking at them selling for well over $1,000.
0: The NBA Finals arrive in New York with a heightened risk. An NYPD assessment obtained by ABC News says malicious actors across the ideological spectrum may use high-profile sporting events for targeted violence. These kinds of assessments are routine for big events. There's no specific threat. President Trump is expected to attend, and because of that, the Knicks are telling fans arrive at least 2 hours before tip-off to airport-style security. And there'll be no watch party at the Garden due to enhanced security. And also after someone assaulted a cop during the last watch party, Mayor Zoran Mamdani.
10: We know that the vast majority of New Yorkers were celebrating in the way that we would want them to, with exuberance, with joy. But there is no tolerance for violence against police officers or violence in general.
0: Heat building across the central U.S. Upper 90s expected across the southern plains Monday. Amarillo could hit 100 degrees. I'm Wayne Cabot, ABC News.
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0: From the City of Angels near the Pacific Ocean, good morning, good evening, wherever you may be across the nation, around the world. I'm George Norrie, and this is Coast to Coast AM. Emerging artists for bumper music for the first couple hours, then later tonight, biblical prophecy, and in a moment you'll hear an incredible story of the Blessed Mother Mary. Six people stabbed to death and wounded near New York City's Penn Station on Sunday evening, leaving one person seriously injured before authorities apprehended a suspect. It's a very sad story out there. Meanwhile, the Middle East continues to be on fire. Sirens sounded across northern Israel following the detection of an Iranian missile being launched on Sunday evening. The Air Force has successfully intercepted all missiles there so far. Additional waves are expected in the coming hours. No casualties announced or reported. And Israeli defense has confirmed it carried out strikes Sunday in western and central Iran. In a statement, the military said the Israeli Air Force carried out the attacks. Here's Tom Danheiser with more. Tom?
1: Yeah, George. Israel said Sunday that it launched airstrikes on Iran in retaliation for waves of missiles fired at its northern regions as a day of renewed violence in the Middle East tested a fragile ceasefire. Israel followed through on a promise to counterattack after Iran's missiles assault, despite warnings to hold off from U.S. President Trump. Israel said it struck military targets in Iran after it intercepted Iranian missiles, and explosions were reported in several cities, including Tehran. The exchange of fire is the worst between Israel and Iran since the April truce. Meanwhile, Lebanon is experiencing severe instability as the latest U.S. brokered ceasefire with Israel has gone nowhere. The vague agreement has failed to stop daily violence, with both sides trading strikes and accusations of violating the truce. And oil prices are actively trading higher, with global benchmark Brent crude around $95.30 a barrel and U.S. West Texas Intermediate near $92.60 a barrel. George?
0: Thank you, Tom. Charles R. Smith with us here. Charles, it doesn't seem to have any end, does it?
2: Well, let's see. How long have we been talking about Ukraine?
0: Yeah.
2: Let's put it this way. What's going on is basically the Iranian government is trying to take some pressure off their proxy, Hezbollah. And they managed to dig out a few ballistic missiles and launch them. No surprise there. The Israelis struck back. No surprise there. So at the moment, we're more or less at a tete-a-tete. Of course, we also had the Iranians earlier this week strike Kuwaiti International Airport, which of course is a war crime and an international violation. So again, you know, more fun and games. We also have the final threat coming out of Tehran, which is they're going to try to reactivate their Houthi allies in an attempt to cut off the Red Sea, in addition to cutting off the Straits of Hormuz. Now, the problem that they're running into right now is the U.S. Navy is still managing to sneak out a few tankers every day. Nobody's broadcasting this loudly, but it's happening. And the U.S. Navy has cut off all naval traffic to Iran. The mainstream media does not want to tell you that the Iranians have run out of space to store their oil and are now shutting down oil wells to try to avoid damaging them permanently.
0: When we talk to you in July, Charles, let's hope this ends. Residents in the Philippines were rattled by a powerful magnitude 7.8 earthquake today, triggering a tsunami warning across the region there. For generations, we have viewed death as a sudden event, a moment when the lights simply go out, but a recent scientific study presented to the American Association for the Advancement of Science is arguing that the death should officially be reclassified as a negotiable condition. Researchers have discovered the neural findings and elements of human consciousness can continue for up to 90 minutes after the heart stops and a person is declared clinically dead. Here to explain what seems to be like scientific validation of life after death is Sandra Champlain, host of Shades of the Afterlife. Hi, Sandra.
3: Oh, hey, George, and you're exactly right on this. There's an interesting study backing it up. You know, for decades, we thought that when the heart stopped, the brain just powered itself down like an unplugged television. But researcher Anna Fowler and her team at Arizona State University analyzed massive amounts of neuroelectric data from cardiac arrest survivors, and the results are incredible. They discovered that death isn't an instant switch being flipped. It's actually a gradual, interruptible process. They found that up to 20% of people who survive cardiac arrest describe vivid, conscious experiences during periods when they were clinically dead with absolutely no measurable brain activity. And the physical evidence supports this. Fowler's team reported that for up to 90 minutes after the heart stops, intense neural firings are still going off in the brain. Fowler described it as a shifting landscape where consciousness and meaning persist far longer than biology ever suggested. So there's a great takeaway for all of us in this. So think of a sunset. When the sun dips below the horizon, it hasn't stopped existing. It's just moved out of our immediate view. And science is finally catching up to what we've known all along. Even when the physical body reaches its horizon, our awareness is still very much shining, still experiencing, and still very much alive. Thank you, George.
0: Amazing. And what's new with Shades of the Afterlife, Sandra?
3: Well, episode 294 just came out. It's called Arriving in Heaven and Overcoming Earthly Skepticism. So what it's like when we cross over into what many call the Summerland, and we even include a meditation to connect with your loved ones beyond the veil.
0: Thank you, Sandra. In a moment, Kevin Matthews, radio superstar, joins us with an incredible story about the Blessed Mother, the Mother of Jesus, next on Coast to Coast AM.

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0: And welcome back to Coast. George Norrie with you. Kevin Matthews with us. Four-time Radio Hall of Fame nominee and author. Several books, including Broken Mary and Mary's Roadie. We'll talk about them. Kevin Matthews became one of the most popular radio personalities in the country. Kevin spoke to more than 10 million fans out of Chicago and the Midwest weekly. And then in 2006 and 8, doctors told Kevin he might die of cancer. In the winter of 2011, on just a normal day, God led Kevin to a dumpster. He'll tell you about that incredible story. What Kevin found at his dumpster would become the subject of his two best-selling books, a major movie release, and a blessing from Pope Leo. Kevin, welcome to the program.
1: Well, George, it is such an honor to be with you. You, my friend, are a treasure, and it's an honor.
0: Well, I want to tell you a little secret. Back in 1986, okay. I'm from St. Louis, back and forth.
1: Okay.
0: Mm-hmm. I used to listen to you on KWK.
1: I think you were the only one then, George. I do, but I didn't know that, and that means a lot to me. I seriously, George, it's such an honor to be with you and your audience.
0: You did a great job. Do you still do impressions of Ronald Reagan?
2: I can, yes. Yes, I can, yes, George, if I have to.
1: I still, not any new ones. I haven't been asked to do any new ones, so I've been busy with our Blessed Mother.
0: And now you're living in my home state of Michigan, aren't you?
1: Yes, I am. This is where I was born in Michigan, and I went to a college over on the west side in Grand Valley, in just outside Grand Rapids, Michigan. So I'm back with my wife, and this is where we met and had a son, and it's a little calmer over here, if you will, out of than Chicago. I miss Chicago immensely.
0: You were a giant there. You did a great job.
1: Oh, my goodness, George. I'll tell you what. We were a petri dish between what we were doing on radio and what was happening just in on television with Jenny Jones and Mort Downey and Phil Donahue, this new Lady Oprah. And it was just a petri dish of what was happening socially. And the world just was glued to it. And it was a fascinating place and still is. Unfortunately, it looks like the Bears are going to be going to Hammond, Indiana. And so those pieces are starting to fall apart a little bit.
0: Will they still be the Chicago Bears if they move to Indiana?
1: I think so, because you've got so many other teams around the country that have moved, especially in New York and whatnot. I don't know. I'm glad I'm out of that frying pan right now, because, boy, that is a hot button right now. I don't think people are in Chicago. You're from the south side of Chicago, like our Pope is. I don't think he's going to call them the Hammond Bears. It's Chicago or nothing.
0: Will Chicagoans still go to the games in Indiana?
1: I think so, actually. I think parking is going to be cheaper.
0: Oh, yeah.
1: And it's not, you know, it's not that far away, George. And that whole area is so, all it can do is get it better. And so I hope so, because the McCaskies and that franchise is the NFL. And as long as they put a good team on the field, no matter if it's in Hammond or Chicago, people will watch. They want a winning team. And I'll tell you what, they're on their way. And it's going to be interesting to see this year how they're under a lot of pressure now because of the move. And but I think the Chicago Bears are going to be in the Super Bowl this year.
0: Back in 2010-11, you stumbled across a dumpster. What made you decide to go searching through a dumpster?
1: Well, I look back now, George, and I can honestly say I've had 15 years to kind of process all this. And 15 years ago, I left radio, and I was at the height of my career in Chicago. And suddenly, for some reason, I couldn't move one morning, and I thought I was having a stroke. And eventually, doctors thought, they took an MRI, and they noticed that I had this huge growth in my brain, and they thought it was cancer. Where it was located, they wouldn't be able to operate. So I was 2 weeks away from getting a biopsy, and they found out that it was a very rare form of MS, multiple sclerosis. Mm-hmm. And at that time, I didn't even know what that was. So my wife and I were happy about that. At least it wasn't brain cancer. But, you know, the battle to fight that really was tough. And it cost me my job because I couldn't do radio like I could. And it cost me my job. And so I'm unemployed. I have this new disease, MS, I'm trying to cope with. One Saturday, I was driving to get barbecue supplies, believe it or not. And I heard a voice. And George, I can honestly say, because I've talked to so many priests and whatnot, what I heard was the Holy Spirit. And the Holy Spirit said, get your wife some flowers. And what I've learned about God is there's no such thing as a coincidence. I look up and here's a flower shop. And I thought, my wife has been such an angel through all this, my career. I drove in, I parked the car, I got out of my car and started to walk towards the flower shop. And over to my left, I saw this blue dumpster. And on the ground next to this blue dumpster, I could tell I was about 10 yards away from the dumpster. And I could tell that on the ground was a statue of the Virgin Mary. And I slowly walked over to it, and I'm looking at the Virgin Mary, the statue, and she's on her back. She's broken in half at the waist. Her hands are gone. She's sunk in the mud. She's covered in garbage. And George, at that moment, I'm looking at the Virgin Mary, and I hear the voice of Jesus Christ say to me, "Will you deny me? Will you deny my mother?" Very stern. Will you deny me? Will you deny my mother? And George, I had no idea what to do. And I started to walk towards the door, and I go into the flower shop. The clerk says, "Can I help you?" And I said, "I really want to buy that statue of the Virgin Mary that is laying next to the dumpster outside." And she said, "Oh, no, no, no, no, no. That's a family heirloom. It's not for sale." And George, I heard the voice again of Christ say, "Will you deny me? Will you deny my mother?" And I closed my eyes. And George, I'm a born Catholic, but I wasn't a good Catholic at that time. I was a zombie Catholic. And for the first time, I closed my eyes and I quickly said, "Help me, God." And George, what came out of my mouth next, I have no idea where it came from. I said, "I will give you money to nuns that live out around here, if I can have the statue." And the woman looked at me and she goes, "I know your voice. You're Kevin Matthews. Are you Kevin Matthews?" And I said, "Yes, I am." She said, "You got fired recently. What happened?" It opened up a door. It opened up a door. I was able to convince her that I will give money to nuns that live out around here. George, I have no idea what I'm talking about. But she let me take the statue. I put it in my truck. I took it home, made a little bed in the garage. And I called a priest that I know. And I said, "I found this statue of the Virgin Mary. Where can I get her fixed?" He told me of a monument maker. And in the spring, I took her out. And the monument maker looked at her and said, "Oh, I can put her back together. I'll paint her. I'll put new hands on her. And she won't look broken." And George, for the first time in my life, since the cancer and being fired and everything, I literally cried in front of this man. I said, "Don't you touch her. She's broken like me. Just keep her broken. She's broken Mary." And he just said, "Okay." And he kept her broken, and she has no hands. And I took her home, put her in my dining room. And George, for the next 3 years, she became my volleyball. If you saw the movie Castaway with Tom Hanks.
0: Tom Hanks, yeah.
1: Yes, she became my volleyball. Every morning I'd get up, you know, and I'm smoking back then. I got a mullet and coffee. "Hey, Mary." And we'd look at what's online. And I got closer to Christ because of this statue. And what was happening 2 years went by, and this priest that I'm getting to know now better said, he said, George, hey, don't you owe nuns money? And I go, what are you talking about? The nuns that you were talking about to the floral, the shop, woman at the floral shop, they're Franciscans. They're out in Lowell, Michigan. And so we took the statue and I told these nuns how I found her and I kept her broken. And I said, I kept her broken because we're all broken, but we're loved by God. And that night, George, changed my life because I did pay the nuns money. And on the way home, Father Mark called me and he said, you know, that's a beautiful homily. Would you come to Mass on this next Sunday and do all three Masses, the 7, the 10, the 11:30?
3: Wow.
1: Bring the statue. I'll start the homily. You finish it. And again, we're all broken. We're loved by God. And George, at that time, I'd done a lot of stand-up with, I mean, Chris Farley and Seinfeld and I was used to comedy and in radio, but I'd never done a church before. And George, I'll never forget the first Mass I did. I have the statue and I say to the parishioners, I said, this statue I found next to a dumpster. And I said, she doesn't belong to me. She belongs to the broken. So if you are broken, take her. And I got done with the first Mass. And just as I'm ending, I hear Jesus Christ again say to me, George, say a Hail Mary for my mother. Now, George, I haven't said a Hail Mary since fourth grade when a nun is literally taking gum out of my mouth trying to teach me the Hail Mary. And I got through the Hail Mary. I said it. And then the 10 o'clock Mass, same thing. I said, she's belongs to the broken. Take her. And I get done with the 10. I hear Jesus say a Hail Mary for my mother. I say a Hail Mary. I get through it. I go to Father Mark. I say, Father, I don't want to do the 11:30 Mass because I'm dying up here. He said, Kevin, turn around. And there were people on their knees. There were a line to just pay grace to our Blessed Mother. And I did that 11:30 Mass. And again, Christ said, say a Hail Mary for my mother. And I would not hear the voice of Jesus Christ for another 3 years in 2019 when I took the statue back to Chicago and we had a march of 8,000 people. She went from a dumpster to a bed of roses.
0: We'll hear more of this story in a second, Kevin. Kevin Matthews with us with this incredible story of Jesus's Mother Mary. Here's our first emerging artist, the Order Infernal of the Black Flame from Santa Clarita, California. The name of the song, Dracula's Lounge.
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1: And I wanted to talk to you anyway about the UFO reports, what you think of them.
2: The best thing about it is it's really exciting. We got complete vindication because basically what happened was is the government admitted that we don't know what these spots, these objects, these bright lights are, but basically you can help the government because the thing we're finding out is government's not that bright and they need our help. So that's where Coast to Coast AM comes in and George Norrie comes in. Because you're going to have people on here that will give the government investigators an idea where to look, how to look, and what to look for. So it really does a lot of validation of the history of this show. And this is a huge step forward to getting to the truth because for the first time, we have the U.S. government admitting that there's something to this. Really admitting there's something to this. And that's the big step for all of us.
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1: We highlight emerging artists on the first Sunday of every month, and here's our next one, Servotronic from Brownstown, Michigan. 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
1: We'll take your calls next hour with Kevin Matthews as we talk about Mary's Roadie, my travels with Mary, the mother of Jesus, and an amazing story. 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

0: And welcome back to Coast to Coast. George Norrie with you, Kevin Matthews with us as we talk about this incredible story about the Mary, the mother of Jesus, saved his life, literally. Kevin, is the statue glued back together or is it still in pieces?
1: No, it is. It's a heavy concrete. It's an older statue. And it's nearly 70 pounds, and she was broken completely in half at the waist. So they put her back together. Her hands are still missing. She's chipped and whatnot, but there is not a scratch on her face, which is remarkable to me. And it's just an absolute beautiful image of our Blessed Mother, Mary.
0: When I was a little kid, my mother would take me to prayer sessions that her relatives would put on, and some priest or somebody would show up with a statue of the Blessed Virgin Mary, and it would sometimes cry. It literally had a tear coming down its eyes, and it was a miracle. People would pray to this, and he'd take it to another city. It was incredible.
1: Right. Those are the Fatima. They may be the Fatima statues that are still on tour. George, and it's our Blessed Mother is amazing. And my hierarchy in my Catholic faith is, of course, God is my father, Jesus, my brother. And it was Jesus who literally sent me to the dumpster where I found this statue that represents his mother. And it was Jesus, I know now, saying, I'm going to leave you with my mother and she's going to clean you up. And the last 15 years, my life has completely changed, George. And also, this whole journey, George, I made a covenant with God 2 years ago. I said, God, I don't know what I'm doing with all of this, what you want me to do. But I said, Jesus, you are the shepherd of shepherds. Let me just be a shepherd dog. And any lambs that come to me, I'll move them back to you without biting and barking. That is what I do here. I am nothing more than a shepherd dog. God is the king, and I am so blessed to be with the Blessed Mother Mary, and I'm honored. I love her, and I'm not going to love her any more than her son Jesus did. And I know that Jesus smiles when I speak highly of his mother.
0: Can you imagine the pain she went through when he was crucified?
1: Oh. You look at when she was a little Jewish girl, maybe 14, when she's conceived with Jesus. And even at an early age, what happened to her? They had to go to Egypt. They had to flee to Egypt because Herod wanted to kill newborn boys.
0: Firstborn.
1: She has just been bombarded with death from an early age right up to the crucifixion. And that's how come I love her so much. I love God. Yes, I love Jesus. But that woman reminds me of our mother, my mother, your mother, George. Our mothers will do anything for us. And she certainly helped me.
0: Had you not found the statue when you did, what would become of you?
1: George, there is no question in my life that I would be dead and I would be in hell. There is no question about that. I've learned most, and thousands of people have read or seen Our Lady of the Broken as the Pope blessed her and is known. And George, there is no question that I would have died and I would be in hell. But at the same time, everyone listening right now, God loves us and wants us to repent. And repent means change. And I certainly have changed. I've changed. And I'm devoted to my Catholic Church, which was built by Jesus Christ in 33 AD at the cross. And I love what I do now because I'm just that shepherd dog and I'm moving lambs back to Christ. And people in this world, I'll tell you, George, I've been to penitentiaries with Our Lady of the Broken. I've seen the most broken. People want to be loved. If we could peel back the onion on all this hate in the world, every one of us wants to be loved, and we are loved by God. And I don't care what you've done, you can be forgiven, and all you have to do is go back. Go back.
0: Now, you said it's 70 pounds. How tall is it?
1: She is almost about 4 foot.
0: Wow.
1: So she's rather large, and I had to take her to Rome. And, you know, this is what's interesting. I went with a priest to Rome to meet with Pope Leo. And I normally carry her in this big case, and she was 3 pounds overweight. We couldn't fly her into Switzerland, which meant we had to take her out of the case. So here we are on board a plane going through Chicago O'Hare Airport with this statue of the Virgin Mary, going through O'Hare, eventually getting through Rome Airport. In Rome, you know, the flight attendants, they want to see Mary. The pilots want Mary to fly with her, and they're calling her Maria. And, you know, we show the pictures of, look at Maria is with the Pope, you know, Papa. And it was so beautiful because God did not want her in a case. God wants to show off his daughter. And that's exactly what we did. We're flying, and Father Joshua Caswell, my dear friend in Chicago, he's holding this 70-pound statue and buckled up in the seat next to her. And it was an amazing trip. But the world wants to see God. They want to see love. And that's what we did when we went to Rome to meet the Pope.
0: And this experience turned into 2 best-selling books, a movie called Broken Mary, the Kevin Matthews story.
1: Yes.
0: And wherever you go, you get high marks.
1: Oh, we have so many people asking if I can come and speak. And everybody, you can get a hold of me through brokenmary.com. And I just got back from Washington, D.C. today. I was speaking there yesterday, and I'm on my way to Wisconsin and Boston and Los Angeles. So I'm Mary's roadie. I truly am. I'm there because, again, we're all broken, but we're loved by God. That is the message we bring. And there is something about Mary. I just absolutely love Mary. She is the mother of the Lamb. And, you know, I just got back from Lourdes, France. And George, I'm sure you're familiar about Lourdes and Bernadette Subaru.
0: Yeah, absolutely.
1: And I'll tell you what, I was surrounded by the broken in Lourdes. And our Blessed Mother came to me, George. And I was in my hotel room, and I'd been down to the grotto, and I went back to rest. But the Holy Spirit said, go back to the grotto. And I did. And George, suddenly I was surrounded by over 800 people in wheelchairs. And I said, Mary, we are surrounded by the broken. And our Blessed Mother said, the broken aren't in the chairs. The broken are the ones walking. The ones walking away from my son. And still, that is in her heart. How many people are walking away from Christ? That is what truly hurts our mother. Jesus wants us to come back to him, come back to the Father. And that's how come my work's never done. I'm with Mary, the mother of Jesus, Our Lady of Sorrows, and she wants us to return to her son. And I'm very humbled to be doing this.
0: What did Pope Leo think of the statue?
1: When I saw Pope Leo, I wasn't nervous. I went with Father Josh, and here these two assistants are holding the statue, and he looks and says, why is she broken? And I said, I found her at a dumpster, Holy Father, and I put her back together and kept her broken because I'm broken. And we're all broken. We're all broken, but we're loved by God. And he stopped for a minute. He said, we are all broken. The world is broken. And he loved the what she represents. And he says, from now on, and he blessed her, she is Our Lady of the Broken. And she will go and she will give comfort to those of us that are broken, which means she comforts the whole world, because the whole world is broken, but we are loved by God.
0: Kevin, you said earlier that if you had not found the statue, you'd be headed for hell. You weren't that bad a guy, were you?
1: No, I wasn't. But at the same time, I called myself a zombie Catholic back there then, George, because I got married, you know, and we had children. Of course, they went through their sacraments, but I really haven't learned to love God until recently, the last 15 years. When I was growing up as a child, I feared God. And that was because of the environment I was in. And I know that God never always loved me. But at the same time, you know, I didn't always obey God. I broke his commandments. And I had mortal sin on my soul. And since then, it's been gone through the sacrament of confession, George. But I think people should honestly take a look and ask themselves, if you were to die tonight after the show, where are you going to go? You're either going to go to heaven, hell, or purgatory. And if you don't believe in purgatory, as my friend Father Mark Beard would say, well, now you're down to two places, heaven or hell. You're going to go to either one. And we need to prepare ourselves. We send ourselves to hell, not God. I earned my stay in hell because of the sins I committed. And I've since changed. And I owe it all to God.
0: Do you think the statue healed you?
1: The statue is obviously a statue made in a statue factory, maybe in Cleveland, Ohio, just pressing out all these Marys. But I do know, George, without a doubt, where this statue is, God is, our brother Jesus and Mary is, without a doubt. But spiritually, I know that Mary is with us right now, George, as we speak. And so Mary did what she was asked to do by Jesus, clean me up. And that's what Mary does. That's what I love. And George, at this time, I have done, again, so many things. What we've done with this statue when in Chicago, when we had 8,000 march, and she's on a bed of roses, 8,000 through the city of Chicago, all police, all fire, people from, it was on a Friday, and 8,000 people marched and walked and sang. And if we just take time to stop and give thanks to God, this world can find peace. Look what's happening right now in the Middle East. Look what's happening in New York with the stabbing and just what happens within a 24-hour news cycle. Folks, you need God. And it's never too late. It is never too late. God loves the broken. And I can't say it enough. We all want to be loved, and we all are broken, but we are loved by God. And this statue is absolutely beautiful. She was blessed by the Pope. The Pope is such a beautiful human being who's got the weight of the world on his shoulders. But I know the Pope is for this position, and I absolutely adore this Pope. You know, when I was getting this statue blessed by our Holy Father, I thought to myself, not only is the Holy Father blessing this statue that I found in a dumpster, but so is the first disciple, Peter, and Jesus Christ. And it was humbling, George. It was humbling.
0: Do you know the story behind the statue?

0: wonder when I went back just a few years ago and there's no dumpster, did this really happen at all? Am I in heaven already? It's so surreal what is happening. It is so surreal because I'm surrounded by God.
1: What do you say to some that say, I don't believe in God?
0: God believes in you.
1: And do they accept that?
0: I think they do. I think they do. And sometimes it's almost, I appreciate people that don't believe as opposed to those who pretend to believe. There's a prayer that I love. It's, my God, I believe, I adore, I hope and love you. I beg pardon for those who do not believe, who do not adore, who do not love and hope with you. It's George, God gives us freedom to believe or not to believe. And I just look at life around me and know that there is something far bigger than me, far bigger than me.
1: We're going to come back in a moment with Kevin Matthews and take phone calls. A couple of his books include Broken Mary, Mary's Roadie, My Travels with Mary, the Mother of Jesus. His film is called Broken Mary, the Kevin Matthews story as well. Back with your calls and Kevin Matthews in a moment. Here's our next emerging artist, Mike Murrer Band, from a hidden location. The name of the song, Pearl.
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0: looking for...
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0: ABC News, I'm Wayne Cabot. Early morning airstrikes by Israel into Iran. Israel fired the missiles against President Trump's public advice not to, responding to missile fire from Tehran. That came on day 100 of an aspirational ceasefire that fails to hold. These attacks are the biggest breach yet, threatening to drag the wider Middle East back into a regional war, one that continues to involve the U.S.
1: The ceasefire between the U.S. and Iran around the Strait of Hormuz and in the Gulf is already pretty tenuous. We've seen that within the last 48 hours, the Iranians and the U.S. military exchanging pretty significant fire. The U.S. military insisting it is taking a defensive posture and attacking Iran to deter further attacks.
0: ABC's Tom Sufi Burridge in Jerusalem. A major change in L.A. Progressive Democrat Nithya Raman has overtaken Republican Spencer Pratt in the mayor's race. President Trump says California's slow vote count constitutes fraud, complaining in a new social media post that Republican candidates are being cheated. People who were able to score tickets for Game 3 of the NBA Finals at MSG can expect layers of lawmen and women.
2: Police have the barricades ready to go. They are lined up around the entire arena.
3: The Secret Service will be here as President Trump says he's coming to the game. The New York City native and Knicks fan would become the first sitting president to attend the NBA Finals. A watch party outside the arena has been canceled.
0: ABC's Perry Russum. President Trump is the biggest named politician to be in attendance, but Mayor Zoran Mamdani says he'll be there.
4: It'll be a very different place than the president, but I'll be there. I'll probably be standing for most of it.
0: The Knicks coming home with a 2-0 lead over the Spurs. Because of security, fans are advised to arrive 2 hours before tip-off. Some members of Iran's World Cup entourage are still waiting for their U.S. visas before this week's games in Los Angeles. You're listening to ABC News.
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0: Stacey King played on three consecutive NBA championship teams with the Chicago Bulls from 1991 through 93. Modern fans know and adore him as the Bulls commentator for the past two decades, earning him an Emmy. Fans will be sad to hear the news that Stacey King has died at just 59. The NASCAR race in Michigan was stopped with 51 laps remaining to repair the safer barrier after a hard crash involving Christopher Bell and Chase Elliott, Denny Hamlin scoring his second consecutive Cup win. At the movies, nostalgia for the 2000s battling nostalgia for the 1980s.
8: Be back!
9: The horror comedy Scary Movie took in $55 million at the box office this weekend, a record for the long-running franchise. That means He-Man didn't have the power, with the new Masters of the Universe movie opening at number two with $29.3 million.
10: Look, I know how this sounds, but you gotta understand, it's massive.
9: Backrooms, meanwhile, rounded out the top three with $25.9 million, a 70% drop-off from its opening last weekend. Mike Dubusky, ABC News.
0: Broadway's top honor goes to a show that gently mocks Broadway. Schmigadoon wins the Tony for Best New Musical, adapted from Apple TV, meaning that that's an EGOT for Apple. It already has Emmys for Ted Lasso and The Studio, the Oscar for Coda, and the Grammy for the F1 soundtrack. I'm Wayne Cabot, ABC News.
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1: Well, you've heard the incredible story of Kevin Matthews. When we come right back on Coast to Coast, we're going to take phone calls from you and Kevin right here on Coast to Coast AM. 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

0: And welcome back to Coast. George Norrie with you. Kevin Matthews with us. Kevin, your book, Broken Mary and Mary's Roadie, where do you get them?
1: You can get them at Amazon.com, Dynamic Catholic. And my publisher is Matthew Kelly. And so it's available anywhere you buy books.
0: And the movie Broken Mary, the Kevin Matthews story, where do people see that?
1: You can see that if you go to BrokenMaryFilm.com. That's on Apple TV, YouTube, Paramount Plus. It's streaming everywhere. I'm so proud of that beautiful, beautiful movie.
0: And it's done like a documentary, is it not?
1: Yeah. You know, George, I didn't go to Hollywood and say, hey, you should make a movie about me. Everything happened. This is all God's doing, George. That's what's so beautiful. I was speaking 7 years ago, and the director that I eventually met, he said, wow, this story is so unique. And so it started back then, and it was released this last October 7th, and it did very well on the theaters coast to coast. And then it's been streaming, and it's doing very well. It's called Broken Mary, the Kevin Matthews story.
0: So many biblical scholars, Kevin, believe that there will be a second coming of Jesus. What do you think of that?
1: I hope it's tonight. I can't wait. Yes, of course. He said he would. Everything has come true, and during the resurrection, you know, he's waiting to come back. And yes, I do believe he will. I even take the word believe. I'm convinced that Jesus Christ is coming back. I hope it's as soon as possible.
0: Let's go to the phones. First time caller, Joe in St. Louis, Missouri. Hey, Joe, go ahead.
2: Thank you, George. Kevin, I would like you to comment on two. What Christ said, I came to call the sinners and not the saints. And the second one in the gospel, the man says, oh, Lord, help my belief. I believe, but help my disbelief or unbelief. Can you comment on those two statements?
1: All I think of is belief. We just said the word believe or convinced. The disciple Peter, when Jesus said to him, who do you say I am? And Peter said, I not only believe, but I am convinced that you are the Son of God. There comes a time where we believe, and then after we become convinced. I no longer believe, I am convinced that I am with a Jesus Christ. And as far as God has created each and every one of us, and he's created us to become saints. We are to become saints. All saints have a past. All sinners have a future. And I had somebody ask me a year ago, hey, Kevin, what are you trying to be, a saint? And of course, I got embarrassed. I said, no. Then I paused and I said, no, what's wrong with being a saint? I want to be a saint. Because if I'm a saint, I'm living a life of grace. And the biggest thing that is in my life is to make God happy. I want to console God. So by doing so, all I have to do is obey him. And he's a happy father. So I wish you the best of luck.
0: Kevin, when this all happened to you, what was that first night like for you?
1: I will never forget putting the broken statue, the two pieces, in my truck. And George, I remember I turned on the ignition, the radio came on, I turned that off, and it was in November, so it was cold, and I turned up the heat, and I literally said, Mary, I will always have you. She went from a dumpster to my truck to the garage. Eventually, she got fixed, and now she tours the world. And again, she went from a dumpster to a bed of roses. I'll never forget that first night, because it was though your mother came home from being away from you, and you could hear your mom enter the door and walking, and you just knew your mother was at home. And I've never had that feeling leave me. I'm with my family of Jesus and God and our Blessed Mother. I'm so at home. My mother's with me.
0: Did your life change almost immediately?
1: Yes. George, when I first came back to church, I'm a Catholic, and I came back, I couldn't look at a statue of the Virgin Mary. I couldn't look because my life back there in radio, you know, we did some very crude things, and I was ashamed. And eventually I did go to confession, and I started to wash my soul, and I can truly look at a photograph or whatever of our Blessed Mother, and I've repented. I'm sorry. And George, we all grew up with a mom. There comes times when, you know, our mom, you know, we're disappointing our mother, but at the same time, she always loves us. She'll always bring us back. But what I love about Mary is she always brings us back to her Son. I worship Christ. I worship God. And that's what I love. That's what I love about Mary, is if you think you've blown it so much with Jesus, say, Mary, take me to your Son. Help me. I don't feel worthy. And she will take you to the front of the line. That's what I love about our Blessed Mother.
0: Do you wish you would have found the statue years even before that?
1: You know, I don't think I needed to live through all this. I really needed to, you know, abandon God. And that's what I did, George. I knew it all. How many times do people think, I'll get back to God. And no, I needed to fall. I needed to really become a mess, just a absolute mess. And by the time I found, when I went to that dumpster, George, I was nothing but trash. And people, I was thrown out of radio. I got MS. I got a disease. Nobody wants me. And yet Jesus said, I've always wanted you. I've waited for you. You're back. I don't care what you've done. Who's listening out there that thinks they've blown it so bad? No, you haven't. No, you haven't. God has seen everything, and he's just waiting for you to come back. Come back. Come back. Come back.
0: West of the Rockies, Colleen is with us in New Mexico. Hello, Colleen.
3: Hi.
0: Hi there.
3: I got into a vehicle accident, and I had epilepsy, and that's why I got into the vehicle accident. But the unusual thing that happened is that the epilepsy disappeared.
1: Mm.
3: And then I moved down the mountains, and I saw items upon the mountains in a shape. They had cut all the trees at the top of the mountain, or a portion of the trees, and it left an angel shape. And I saw another shape that left Moses, a small cross, and a God shape upon the mountain, a face to the left, two arms, a cross, and a footstool underneath the cross. And it's about a positioning of myself being in a wow positioning, because a magician couldn't make that. Somebody in religion couldn't make it. It's a 9,000-foot mountain, and the epilepsy has just disappeared.
0: And how, what do you blame for that? What do you think happened, Colleen?
3: I think there were many things that occurred, and having had been in an accident, and having somebody be so kind for acknowledging that mountain to make a whole bunch of stuff, like I had been internally healed with just myself, and to go round-eyed and bug-eyed over a mountainside that represented the shape of God to me, of God just saying hi without saying a single word to somebody like me?
0: Were you particularly spiritual before this happened?
3: I made one mistake as under the 18 years of one white magic spell. And that's all I'm guilty of, and doing tarot cards in the past. And I haven't messed with tarot cards, and I haven't goofed with any magic. And it's one of those positionings of staring at that mountain outside my kitchen window.
0: What do you think saved her, Kevin?
1: I didn't hear her say the word Jesus. You know, and then I hear the tarot cards and whatnot. You know, you can open up some doors, and I think, yeah, it's a miracle. And you're loved, and acknowledge the fact, hopefully you will, that you are truly loved and you were created by God.
0: When you went to Lourdes in France, Kevin, did you feel anything different when you were there?
1: Oh, George, if I recite the rosary, and there's a prayer in the rosary where it's the Valley of Tears. We are in the Valley of Tears. When I got into Lourdes, France, I saw the grotto for the first time, and I saw the statue of Mary in the grotto. And George, what's amazing, there is no such thing as a coincidence with my journey and what I've seen.
0: I say that all the time, too.
1: Yes, the statue that I have at the dumpster that I found was a statue of Lourdes. So here, now, the dumpster, I'm led to a dumpster by God. The grotto at when Bernadette Subaru saw Our Blessed Mother at the grotto at that time was a dump site of medical waste. Bernadette's father would take bandages and sheets and garbage and infected linen, whatnot. And so the grotto at one time was a dumpster, if you will. And here the image that I found matches the image in the grotto. And there is no question, you feel the Valley of Tears, the sorrow. And it was absolutely beautiful. It was absolutely beautiful. And I've been to two places where Our Blessed Mother appeared, in Fatima to the three shepherd children in 1916, 1917, and in Lourdes. And people say, well, what was better? And I say to people, those are two different prayers, if you will. The Fatima prayer and what happened in Lourdes. The message of Fatima is still as important today as it was 109 years ago. And the message of Fatima is God. It's love. All the secrets of Fatima have been released. Okay? They've all been released. There are no hidden messages or anything. And what I love right now is that people are encountering God. I'm reading and hearing of so many Muslims that are dreaming in the Middle East of Jesus Christ coming to them in their dreams, and they're converting and becoming Catholic. And I'm always amazed at how God is constantly with us and is coming to us and loves us. And we have until we leave this earth to love him. Because once we leave this earth, now we are judged. And will he know us or will he not? So take time and get to know God instantly right now, because it can happen in a flick of a second.
0: Next up, let's go to John in Wisconsin. Hi, John, go ahead.
4: Hello, George. Hello, Kevin. Several brief comments, please. During the early 1980s, I worked downtown Chicago at a major hotel on the Magnificent Mile. Just up the street from the hotel was the radio station Kevin had a show on. I listened to Kevin regularly. The show was outstanding. However, I did not know until tonight the rest of Kevin's story. I believe God uses people that have had struggles and setbacks to accomplish amazing things. Kevin's story certainly supports that. I live in northern Wisconsin, Kevin. You're right next door in Michigan. I would love to share my story with you sometime. Tommy Danheiser has my contact information. Okay. You and I go back to the early 1980s, and I've had some setbacks, but I'm not going to take other callers' time to go into that. Now, I want to talk to you sometime, Kevin. Please reach out to Tommy Danheiser. Kevin, keep up the great work.
1: I will.
4: George, thank
1: you so much.
4: My call.
1: I was just in Wisconsin about a month ago. There are apparitions of Mary long ago, but we had a beautiful day to honor our Blessed Mother up in Wisconsin.
0: How far do you travel, Kevin, with the statue?
1: The farthest I've gone is Rome to see the Pope, and then I would love to go to the Philippines. I'd love to go to Ireland. I've been invited to come down to Australia. And I really, what I love, George, not only do I love to come and speak in churches or men's groups or women's groups or whatever, but as soon as you get on the road, you're actually speaking, you're doing God's work. I had an incredible talk today with my driver taking me to the Ronald Reagan Airport in Washington, D.C., and he was a refuge. He was born in Afghanistan, and he's back here living in America. He had to leave Afghanistan. And, you know, you're just constantly meeting all kinds of people, all kinds of people. And God puts these people in our path. The people that you should see and read in my book, Mary's Roadie, the miracles that have happened because of God in this encounter of Our Lady of the Broken is absolutely unbelievable, George. Unbelievable what has been happening.
0: When you went to the Reagan Airport, did you do your Reagan impression?
1: I should. I did see the statue, George. And I did. Well, there you go again. I've got a plane to catch. And there was the Ronald Reagan, the statue of Ron Reagan. It is so nice to be on your show, George. You are such an icon, and it has been such a pleasure just being with you, George. You are a pro, and you are literally taking me back to my glory days of radio because of your glorious, your heritage. You are unbelievable, George Norrie.
0: Well, you had fun in St. Louis for the year you were there. Then you went to Chicago after that,
1: yes.
0: Right?
1: Yeah, 1 year in St. Louis. I think, George, you were the only one that listened to that radio station. And then we did nearly 30 years in Chicago. And I'll tell you what, I was so blessed to actually speak to 10 million people a week. And, you know, we all grew up together. We had kids together. We became nurses, doctors, plumbers, whatever. We grew up together. And here we are living on this planet together. And well, I'll tell you what, I've been blessed. I have so been blessed.
0: I told Tom how excited I was to have you on the program for a couple reasons. One, I told him, I said, he's a broadcaster. It's not like a podcast where he's going to throw a couple bad letters at you.
1: No.
0: He understands radio.
1: No. You know, I do, George. And, you know, at one time, you know, when you can't say something is when you're prone to say it. And, you know, it's so easy to swear and go south or whatever. But I really respect the art of broadcasting. You remind me of my friend Wolfman Jack.
0: Ha!
1: And think of Wolfman, what he used to do. And George, what you do, you're coast to coast, you're around the world. You are an icon, my friend.
0: We're going to come back with you, Kevin, and take final calls in a moment. Here's our next emerging artist, Jason Sinkhorn from Richmond, Kentucky. Move Little Midnight is the name of the song.
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1: And I wanted to talk to you anyway about the UFO reports, what you think of them.
2: The best thing about it is it's really exciting. We got complete vindication because basically what happened was is the government admitted that we don't know what these spots, these objects, these bright lights are, but basically you can help the government because the thing we're finding out is government's not that bright and they need our help. So that's where Coast to Coast AM comes in and George Norrie comes in. Because you're going to have people on here that will give the government investigators an idea where to look, how to look, and what to look for. So it really does a lot of validation of the history of this show. And this is a huge step forward to getting to the truth. Because for the first time, we have the U.S. government admitting that there's something to this. Really admitting there's something to this. And that's the big step for all of us.
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1: It's time to congratulate you for your efforts to get a UFO UAP disclosure. 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
5: 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And ultimately, we got disclosure. 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
1: Next hour, biblical scholar David Jenkins joins us. He'll be back with us on Coast to Coast. We're giving you a burst of spirituality tonight. And in a moment, we'll be back with Kevin Matthews and take final calls with him. Have you signed up yet to become a Coast Insider? 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
2: 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I'm a Coast Insider because I can't always stay up to listen to Coast to Coast Live. 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

0: And welcome back, George Norrie, along with Kevin Matthews. His books, of course, are Mary's Roadie and Broken Mary. His film is called Broken Mary, the Kevin Matthews story. Kevin, why do you think this happened to you when it did?
1: I honestly think, George, it was time. I think it was time. It was time God and I got together. And I'm sure glad it happened. I really mean that. I look back at growing up as a little kid in just outside Detroit, Michigan, growing up in the time I did. You know, I'm such a little kid, and to see the Kennedy assassination, or to see Oswald shot on television, this new place called Vietnam, there were race riots and whatnot. So there was sirens outside my house, and there were screaming and sirens inside the house. And so I was a scared little Catholic back then. And by the time I got to where I'm 2011, I'm a grown man. I've gone through radio and whatnot, and I find a statue of the Virgin Mary at a dumpster. I think it was time everything started to heal. And I'm so glad that God sent me to a filthy dumpster, and it changed my life. And this statue that I have of the Virgin Mary, and I know it's touching people around the world. It was blessed by the Pope just 7 weeks ago. She's now called Our Lady of the Broken. And I'm honored to do what I do. I'm just a shepherd dog for Christ.
0: Were you born in Detroit?
1: Pontiac, north of Detroit. Another tough little neighborhood. We ended up moving because I would be in jail, literally. And so in the fifth grade, we moved to Rochester, and I went to middle school, Rochester Middle School, with this girl named Madonna. So the Madonna.
0: She ended up going to Wayne State, did she?
1: Yeah. She went to Adams High School, and then, you know, New York. And what, she was just on the, I don't know, she was in New York hanging out the Empire State Building or something over the weekend. So it's a strange world, George, but I'm glad I'm buckled up and in for the ride.
0: Let's go to final calls for you. Walter, truck driving in New York, east of the Rockies. Hello, Walter, go ahead.
2: Hi, George. Hey, thank you for having me on.
0: Sure thing.
2: Hey, Kevin. How you doing?
1: Hi. Fine, thank you very much.
2: Yeah. Hey, this is so inspiring, just listen to you and listen about the Broken Mary. And I had times in my life, you know, I've been broken and was put together by God. And I had it happen about over 5 years ago. But I can tell you a story about 20 years ago, that God put a message in my head. The message was, it's not the outside of the person that counts, it's what's inside of us. We are all made the same inside, but yet we're all different on the outside. And I know there was a passage in the Bible that said that, but I never read that part. It was just a message that God put in my head when I was driving truck down south.
1: No, it's amazing how God's always been with you, always will be with you, and just know how much you are loved. I think that's the one message that I tell people now. I said it yesterday afternoon when I was speaking in Washington, D.C. People have no idea how much they are loved. They have no idea. God is nothing but love. He is nothing but love. God doesn't send us to hell. We send ourselves. And I was on my way, and then all of a sudden I was led to a dumpster. And I'm not saying that I can not end up in hell, but I'll tell you what, life is better. I'm not worried anymore about what's going to happen. I know, as chaotic as this world is right now, I do know that God wins and Christ is returning. And I can't wait for that day to happen. I hope it's today.
0: Kevin, what does your wife, Deborah, think about all this that has happened to you?
1: Well, I love her. She converted. She became Catholic. And she took the name Bernadette, by the way. Again, no coincidence. That's over 40 years ago. you know, she really helps me. She supports me. She helps me. She makes sure that I get to all these places. And, you know, I've been blessed. Pope Leo just said it over the weekend in South America. Marriage is such a beautiful bond. And God brought me together with this woman that I've been married to for over 46 years and has given me two beautiful children and grandchildren and whatnot. Don't be afraid to get married and don't be afraid to have children. They are the answer to the world. They are the answer to the world, and they can solve a lot of these problems. And please pray for the unborn. Please pray for the unborn.
0: How did you get Pope Leo to bless the statue?
1: What had happened is Father Joshua Caswell had met, he's out of Chicago. He is head of the Canon Church that is based out of Chicago. He had visited and knows because Pope Leo is, you know, from the south side of Chicago, or there was a time when he served in that area, and had heard about Broken Mary. And so when Father Josh wrote him, he said, please come to Rome. And so we were invited to come to Rome, and we did. And it happened. What's amazing for those who are just joining us, the statue that I found by the dumpster, that is a statue of Lourdes. That is what Bernadette Soubirous saw when Mary appeared to her at the grotto in Lourdes, France. And the day we met and the statue was blessed by the Pope happened to be the day of Bernadette, which is February 16th. It's, again, no coincidence that so many things have happened on Marian apparitions that have happened. And it's just, it's heartwarming because you know you're on the right trail. When the movie, for example, was released, the Broken Mary, the movie was released October 7th, which is Our Lady of the Rosary. The streaming that you can see the movie, that was released on Our Lady of Guadalupe. And Hollywood had no idea this was happening. But when you start, if you are a devoted person of Christ, you realize that these dates and these events are happening, and it's God's way of saying, I'm with you. You know, God, I wish he could just call us on a cell phone, but you've really got to take time to listen and really watch around you, and you can see that God is with you, speaking to you. All we have to do is just shut the noise off and listen.
0: Final call. Hear God. Let's go to Ruth in Maryland. Yeah. Ruth, go ahead.
3: Hi, George and Kevin. Thank you so much for taking my call. And Kevin, this is very interesting. It's very healing for me. And I love the name, Our Lady of the Broken. That's a perfect name. But I wanted to tell you that I had a similar situation happen. I also had a miracle happen with the Mary statue. She's not as big as the one that you have. She's only 6 inches big, but she actually saved me from a fire that was in the back of my car, the back seat of my car, that I didn't even know there was a fire going on in the back seat of my car because and I didn't have any lights in the car at the time. But George knows I like to decorate the cemetery. I haven't been able to do too much lately because of my accident, but I like to decorate the cemetery, and I had a little 6-inch statue of Mary that was a vase, so I couldn't really leave it at the cemetery, so I put it in the back seat of my car on the floor near the seatbelt. And then I had to give somebody a ride, and they had a bicycle, so I had to take everything out of my trunk and put it in the back seat. And I had a lot of different chemicals back there, you know, automobile chemicals, and then I had bags of clothes. So I had all that stuff in the back seat. Now, when I finally went to go home, on the way home, it was already dark, and I kept smelling something, and I thought one of the chemicals had busted open, one of the cans of brake fluid or something. And then it was getting really bad, and I couldn't hardly breathe, and then I couldn't hardly see. But I didn't realize there was a fire. It wouldn't have done me any good to pull over because I didn't have any lights. So I just drove as fast as I could the last couple of miles home. And when I got home, I looked and saw, and darn it, it wasn't. I saw that it was a fire. It was just smoldering, and there was a little bit just on the, you know, carpet, and I just kind of patted it out with my fingers. And then the next day, I didn't really see it until the next day. The next day in the daylight, I came out to look at it, and the Mary statue, oh my gosh, it shrouded the fire. It was like right up against the seatbelt. It shrouded the fire so the fire wouldn't spread. Because if that fire would have spread and hit those chemicals or those clothes, my whole car probably would have, you know, mm-hmm. caught on fire and blew up. And then I kept the statue, I put it in my yard, and then miraculously, okay, it only had a little tiny bit of burn mark on the statue at the bottom of it. So her body and the whole top of her was still fine. And then I had it in my yard, and then months later, it miraculously went back to its original shape again. I mean, the burn mark disappeared, and it went back to the original shape, and I still have it to this day. It's in my yard here now.
1: Oh, great. So, well, God bless you.
0: What is it about statues, Kevin, that seem to work?
1: You know, it's not so much the statue. It's the presence of Mary. You know, I'm Catholic, so when I take the Eucharist, I literally am taking the body of Jesus Christ, and I'm spiritually, I'm physically with Jesus. I had a woman last night say, you should go to Medjugorje because Mary's there. And I said to her, Mary's with us right now. So it's a state of, I think it's your state of mind, George. What is it about statues? I love statues. We have them to remember the saints and the disciples and whatnot. And it's always a reminder that God is physically with us and spiritually with us. And if you have a devotion and a love, you are protected. And I feel so blessed to be doing what I'm doing, George. And again, George, this is a real honor for me to be on your show. Me as a broadcaster for so many years, speaking to somebody that I admired for years and years and years. I mean, this is a real treat. You are a treasure.
0: Well, it's a treat to have listened to you 40 years ago, my friend.
1: I know. Here we are.
0: We're still ticking.
1: Yeah. And someday I would love to come. I want to get out to California, and I would love to take you out, and I'll bring Our Lady of the Broken, and I would love to buy you dinner, George, and just sit and talk, and you are such a beautiful human being.
0: If she winks at me, I'll freak.
1: She will. I tell you, there's something about our Blessed Mother. There's something about it. Just it reminds me, you know, George. I tell people when I say the rosary, and the rosary to me is Mary's umbilical cord. It's how she feeds us Jesus. And I say when I recite the rosary every day, it reminds me of the time in my wedding when I danced with my mother for the last time. Oh. You know, there's something about our mother. And I want everybody to know that might not have a mother. You do in the mother of Mary, the mother of Jesus Christ. She loves you, and go to her. She just wants you to go to her son, Jesus.
0: My mother just turned 97, Kevin.
1: That is wonderful.
0: Still lives in Detroit. She's doing her thing.
1: Wow. Good. Well, then she's ready for the Lions to win a Super Bowl.
0: They're getting stronger, aren't they?
1: Yeah, they sure are. So that is absolutely great that your mom is in Detroit. So she probably was listening to Ernie Harwell, and man, she had Verners, and she had

0: everywhere. Apple TV, YouTube, Paramount Plus, and you can go to Amazon.com and Dynamic Catholic to get my books, Broken Mary and Mary's The Journey of Hope, the Kevin Matthews story. So, George Norrie, thank you so much, and God bless you, and hugs and blessings to your mother.
1: Thank you, Kevin. Do you ever ship the statue, or do you always take it with you?
0: I normally take it with me, but I have no idea where the phone rings, and we're up and running. So I would love to come and see you, George, and I want a tour. We're going to hit a big California. I know we're going to be doing that in the next year.
1: Keep in touch. I'm back and forth between St. Louis and L.A. Kevin Matthews. It changed his life. Here's our last emerging artist. Pole Vault is the name of the group. From Garland, Texas, The Day It All Caved In.
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4: From ABC News, I'm Wayne Cabot. The war just took a turn. Israel launching airstrikes into Iran. Explosions heard in Isfahan, Tabriz, Tehran.
5: The attacks were in retaliation for Iran's missile attack on Israel. The first missile attack since the ceasefire by Iran. All 10 missiles were intercepted. Representative Mike McCall, Republican on ABC's This Week.
6: I think that honestly, that the Iranians are dragging this out. They want to drag this out closer to the midterm elections. I don't think they're negotiating in good faith.
5: The war drags on as the world turns to sport. Some members of Iran's World Cup entourage

0: fighting for U.S. visas before this week's games in Los Angeles. And speaking of L.A., the mayoral election just took a major turn. L.A. City Council member Nithya Raman has overtaken Spencer Pratt by about 3,000 votes, erasing Pratt's primary night edge of 9%. ABC's Selena Wang says President Trump is claiming the delay in counting votes is evidence of fraud.
1: Trump peddles an unsubstantiated claim that last week's California elections are rigged because after 4 days, the state isn't even close to finishing the count.
2: Do you have evidence to support
3: all
2: that?
3: I have to do is look.
2: That's not evidence.
3: And I listen to people, and let's see what happens.
2: But, sir, that's not evidence.
1: The Trump Justice Department now sending in a federal prosecutor to investigate voter fraud allegations in California.
0: And in Maine, Senate hopeful Graham Plattner faced voters at a town hall, the primary coming up on Tuesday. Plattner telling the crowd, "We need to fight unchecked power."
4: The United States Senate, I believe, needs to be a place of challenging the power of the court. And we need to be a lot more creative about how we wield power when we have it.
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0: Concession workers at SoFi Stadium are set to go on strike as the World Cup begins. ABC's Melissa Adun.
7: We have reached out to the hospitality company for comment and are awaiting word. Now, if they do not come to a deal soon, concession workers could walk off the job at any point. And let me tell you, the clock is ticking as this Friday is USA versus Paraguay's match. So this is the first of many games to be held at SoFi, and tickets are selling fast. We're looking at them selling for well over $1,000.
0: The NBA Finals arrive in New York with a heightened risk. An NYPD assessment obtained by ABC News says malicious actors across the ideological spectrum may use high-profile sporting events for targeted violence. These kinds of assessments are routine for big events. There's no specific threat. President Trump is expected to attend, and because of that, the Knicks are telling fans arrive at least 2 hours before tip-off to airport-style security. And there'll be no watch party at the Garden due to enhanced security. Also, after someone assaulted a cop during the last watch party, Mayor Zoran Mondani.
8: We know that the vast majority of New Yorkers were celebrating in the way that we would want them to, with exuberance, with joy. But there is no tolerance for violence against police officers or violence in general.
0: Heat building across the central U.S. Upper 90s expected across the southern plains Monday. Amarillo could hit 100 degrees. I'm Wayne Cabot, ABC News.
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1: Faith, is it really what we think it is? 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His book is called Precept 8, I Am the Firstborn, I Am the First to Raise from the Dead. 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

0: And welcome back to Coast, George Norrie with you. Biblical scholar David Jenkins with us has been driving a semi-truck for the last 34 and a half years and has been studying biblical prophecy for the last 14. David teaches his thoughts and wisdom relating to the Father. David, welcome back.
1: Well, thank you for it, and I really appreciate you bringing me back on.
0: How did you get involved in biblical prophecy?
1: Well, as we discussed it on the last time I was on here, back in 2011, I was listening to a radio program, and it was Comet L&M was coming in or something. I was listening to your show, and they was talking about this rapture concept, and I had never heard of that. And so when I got back, I was on a lay-down run at that time. I was working for a company. I drove up to Fargo, North Dakota, stayed there during the day, drove back the next night. When I got back to town, I went right to the Christian store, got me a Bible, King James Version of the Bible, and I started looking at the scriptures and realized, okay, what people were pointing to saying there was going to be a rapture. I could see right there plain as day there was no rapture. That's what got me into it. And shortly after that, I decided I was going to read the Bible. And then when I first read it, I read something that clicked with me, that made me fear God right there. I read some things in Deuteronomy 28 that really connected with my life. And I mean, then it was just, I was hooked. I knew he was talking about my life right there. And it's just like everything lined up. And it's just like, oh my gosh, I couldn't let go. And I've just been digging in deeper ever since.
0: Were you particularly spiritual, David, before this?
1: No. And as you're going, this is how I knew no sin before that. Before 19, oh my gosh, getting everything, I'm so rambunctious.
0: You're aging yourself.
1: But yeah, before he called me to the Bible in 2011, I wouldn't even talk to you about the Bible because I didn't understand it. I didn't know anything about it. Didn't make any sense to me. So if you wanted to have a conversation about it, I wouldn't talk to you about it because I was completely illiterate. I did not know anything about it. As of today, I will say this with all certainty. I'll go up against any Bible theologian, any Bible scholar in the world, and I will show him things in the King James Version of the Bible that he's never seen before, even though he's looked at it all of his life, maybe looked at it every day of his life, but he's not listening to what's being said.
0: Are you self-taught?
1: I'm taught by the Father. One-on-one, hands-on, hardcore training. Like I told y'all in the last one, the Father told me to say that in the beginning, and I said it in the beginning of the ninth book and on the beginning of the last show. I know the Bible so well, not because I've read it and this is the way I've interpreted it, because I've had to live through these lessons. I've experienced them emotionally, physically, and spiritually. I've been taught by actually going through these lessons. And what we're going to be discussing, the line of questions that I sent Tom the other day, that I said that, you know, I wanted to target toward, you're going to learn a lot of biblical witnesses on how my life lines up with the scriptures to the T.
0: Are you scared of the future?
1: No, not at all.
0: Should anybody be scared of the future?
1: I would be scared of what's coming and what's coming right around the corner. Yeah, things are going to get nasty, going to get real nasty globally, not just here in the United States. But if you turn back to the Father, everything's going to work out fine. He'll lead you through it. But if you're not going to reach and grab his hand and literally try to understand what he's been saying since day one, well, then he's going to let his wrath pour upon you because you don't want anything with him to do with him. He's going to show you the same way you've treated him. He's going to do the same thing in return. He's going to say, okay, you don't want me in your life. I won't be in your life. Deal with what's coming.
0: In your latest book, Precept 8, tell me what that title means.
1: okay, I am the firstborn. I am the first to rise from the dead. All right, when Adam and Eve got kicked out of the Garden of Eden. All right, first thing I want to say is the King James Bible is not a history book. It's a lesson book. This is stated in all nine books. There's nine books altogether. Okay, the ninth book I'll be finished with in this week. In about a week's time, I'll put it that way, okay? But in all the books, up until the seventh book, I always said the Bible is not just a history book. It's a Bible of lessons. It's in the seventh book and beyond, I started realizing it's not a history book at all. Our Father told us what was coming up, what was going to be happening in our lifetimes. That's including everything that happens with Jesus. This is what's happening in our lifetimes. I'm going to be relating to a bunch of biblical witnesses as to show everybody who I am tonight. But now I got lost. I got sidetracked. Would you ask me again, George? I'm sorry.
0: Well, we were talking about the Precept 8, the title of that book.
1: Okay, I am the firstborn, I am the first to rise from the dead. I'm sorry. Yes, I am the firstborn. I've risen from the dead. In the fifth book, there's a chapter called The Walking Dead. Walking Dead. There's nothing to do with the movie. I've not ever watched one show of The Walking Dead. Don't have any idea what it's about. I've seen previews. It's about zombies or something. That does not interest me at all. But when Adam and Eve got kicked out of the garden, God said, you will die. Well, as we know, some people live to be more than he said, man will not live to be more than 120 years old. But men after that live to be more than 120 years old. So what he meant was the world will be here for 120 years. That's the end of the world. Now, we don't know God's timeline, okay? So when I... All right, he called me to the Bible in 2011. We'll be going over this later. 2016 is when I laid down my life. That's when I entered back into the Garden of Eden. I was born out of this world, out of Egypt. We're going to show you tonight that the whole world is covered. The whole world is Egypt. Okay, I'm going to show you tonight that Israel is not Israel, the country that is at war right now is not, I repeat, is not the Holy Land. Okay, Israel is a people. It is not a particular nation.
0: How do you think this Iran war is going to end?
1: What?
0: How do you think this Iran war is going to end?
1: Oh, that's you're jumping a little too quick, but this is what's setting up right now with the Strait of Hormuz being closed down. This is going to cause the global famines because the oil and other natural resources that go through about 25% of the goods that come through the Strait of Hormuz is been pretty well gone. It's just been pretty well dropped off the face of the earth. And there's a lot of important stuff that comes through there. A lot of people focus just on oil, but fertilizer comes through there. A lot of the stuff to make fertilizer. Okay, and there's helium, which is made, we all think of party balloons and talking funny when we suck on helium and stuff, but the helium, I guess, is used a lot for computer chips. A lot of helium goes through the Strait of Hormuz. Everything we get that today that's electronic in any way, pretty much in any way, shape, or form, has some kind of computer chip in it. That helium is very important for making computer chips. So we got a lot of things that are not going through the Strait of Hormuz, which the mainstream news is not telling you what's coming. All the oil experts are actually saying that here in a few weeks' time, the SPR, the Strategic Petroleum Reserves, are going to be getting to the point we can't use them anymore. They're not going to have the oil to use out of them anymore. Well, when we get to that point, what are we going to do? The demand for the product is still there. Oil is not just used to make gasoline and diesel. By the way, the United States, the oil that the United States produces is not good for making diesel. They have to import their oil from Canada. 90% of it comes from Canada that they make to make diesel. Diesel is the backbone of everything throughout the globe. Diesel runs ships. Diesel runs trucks. Diesel runs construction equipment. Diesel runs a lot of things. Everybody's running into that problem where they're going to have problems making diesel. They're going to have problems making gasoline. They're going to run into problems making airplane fuel. They're going to run into problems making a lot of products. A lot of this machinery that we use to manufacture stuff, that takes lubricants of some sort. That's oil of some sort. We export 6.2 million barrels a day of oil. And we import 4.2. I might have my numbers backwards. I know it's like 4.2 and 6.2 import and export, one of them. But we have to import some oil from other countries in order to be able to make diesel. The oil is a global tie-in. On the eighth book, the title you're talking about, the conclusion, it is teamwork. Okay? We need everybody on the planet, and everybody on the planet needs us. Everybody, and I was telling you all in the last show, everybody makes up part of the one Son of God. Okay? Everybody carries their same spiritual cross. Doesn't matter what color, race, nationalism you are part of the one Son of God. That means everybody in Iran, all those Gulf states, everybody in Russia, everybody in China, there's nobody that is less important in God's eyes than we are. We're all equal in his eyes. James 2. There's no difference between anybody. We all bleed the same color blood, we all breathe the same air, and we all walk on the same earth. He has placed us in different parts of the earth, but that doesn't make anybody else less valuable in his eyes. They're just as valuable as you or I am. He breathed life into them just as well as he breathed life into us.
0: What about the non-believers, though, David?
1: What about them?
0: What happens to them?
1: Well, I don't, for me to say what God's going to do with them, because, see, for me to say what he's going to do is not right for me to put myself as high as he is. I'm not as smart as he is. I only know what he has taught me. I'm not him. So if, as far as I know, everybody, as far as I know, they're doing, maybe that's where he wants them. Because whatever they did in their last life, that's where they're, when they die, we all die once. Hebrews 9:28. Okay, we die once, we're judged. When we live this life, we go back up, we're judged for how we did the two greatest commandments, love God with all of your heart, soul, and mind. The second, which is equal to the first, is love thy neighbor as thyself. They'll be judged on how they did with loving God with all of their heart, soul, and mind. They'll be judged on how they did as loving their neighbor as theirself. And they'll be sent back down here, reincarnated into someone else, okay, and they will be done unto just as they did unto God in their last life, and they'll be done unto just as they did to others. This is how Jesus, everybody's part of the one Son of God, Colossians 4, Jesus, whose name is Justice, this is how God justifies everything. God is a spirit, so the spirit itself can't do it. To make it physically happen, everybody is a servant and or vessel of God. So if someone does something wrong, hypothetically, let's say someone raped someone in their last life. They raped a woman when she was 23 years old. In their next life, they will be 23 years old as a female, and they will be raped. Because it will be done unto you as you did unto others. Matthew 7:12. Do unto other men as you would have other men do unto you. This is the law and the prophets.
0: Are we headed down the wrong path? David, listen to me. Are we headed down the wrong path as humans?
1: No. Well, if we're seeking the Father with all of our heart, soul, mind, and strength, you're heading down the perfect path. That's the only perfect path. We all got, and I told you all last time, we came from the stars. We got cast out of heaven. We're in hell now. We're in school. This is a school. We have to learn to seek our Father's perfect instructions in order to get out of hell. No one's getting out until they pay the very last mite. No one's getting out of hell until they pay the very last bite. For every wrongdoing you've done for not loving God with all your heart, soul, and mind, everything you've done wrong with not loving your neighbor as yourself. And anybody that you see or even think of can be your neighbor. I'll tell you, I don't got anything fired up in front of me. I can't think of where the parable is, but I'm going to refer to the parable where Jesus says, where the Samaritan went into the city, got beat up, and left. Was it a Samaritan? I don't remember if it was a Samaritan, but he went into the city, got beat up, and left for dead. The scriptures actually say a pastor and a Levite looked upon him, saw him, kept walking. A good Samaritan came across, come up to him, and helped him, put him in a hostel, and told him to take care of him, that he would pay up the bill when he got back. He doesn't say he knew this guy. He doesn't say anything of that. He showed a loving compassion toward this guy that got beat up, robbed, left for dead. I'm paraphrasing, of course, okay? But he said, you know, he mentally thought to himself, look, now, how would I want to be treated if I was in this man's situation? And he treated this man accordingly. That's how we love our neighbor.
0: How much time, David, how much time do we have as humans before everything goes down?
1: Everything's going down now. That's what the Strait of Hormuz being closed down is about. That's why I'm here. Okay, now, in the question, you know, I was trying to get to the logic. I was trying to let everybody, I want to give biblical witness to show you that I am Jesus. On the first caller last time that called, I listened to the program a couple times because I'm subscribe to, you know, I'm a Coast to Coast member, and I listened to it, you know, and I couldn't remember the one thing that he remarked. He said there was a rapture. No, there's no rapture. He said I couldn't be Jesus because there is a rapture and all this good stuff, okay? But what we're going down that path now, what's going on in the Strait of Hormuz right now is not going to stop, okay? As you all said in the beginning of your show tonight, you were talking about the stuff that's going over the Israel and Iran. You know, they're throwing missiles back and forth and so forth.
0: Nobody can come to an agreement.
1: Well, you see, this is one thing that Tommy was asking me the other day. He was saying, he asked me, do you think the powers above will stop this? This is coming from the powers above. All right. See, this is why I'm here. Jesus, Hebrews 9:26, for often he must suffer since the foundation of the world, that's everybody on the planet, but once in the, you know, I'm throwing my words in there, but once in the end of the world has he appeared to put away sin by the sacrifice of himself. If he was here 2,000 years ago or so, why are we here? This world would be ended because our Father explicitly said right there in John 9:26, that Jesus only appears once in the end of the world. Many believe I came here many years ago, changed my perfect father. But yet everybody still wants to obtain his perfection, even though they don't want any perfection with him now. I can tell we're getting ready to go to commercial, so I'll hush up for a minute.
0: Stay with us, David. David Jenkins with us. We'll be back in a moment on Coast to Coast AM.
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2: The best thing about it is it's really exciting. We got complete vindication because basically what happened was is the government admitted that we don't know what these spots, these objects, these bright lights are, but basically you can help the government because the thing we're finding out is government's not that bright and they need our help. So that's where Coast to Coast AM comes in and George Norrie comes in. Because you're going to have people on here that will give the government investigators an idea where to look, how to look, and what to look for. So it really does a lot of validation of the history of this show. And this is a huge step forward to getting to the truth. Because for the first time, we have the U.S. government admitting that there's something to this. Really admitting there's something to this. And that's the big step for all of us.
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4: Tommy's thing was much more than just an engineer. He didn't sit quietly and move the faders. A good example with Cream was with Sunshine. He completely came up with the idea of this kind of reverse drum beat. He said to Ginger, we'll play something like American Indian thing, you know, Apache or something he described. I can't remember. That's kind of Tommy Dowd's input. You know, he's fantastic.

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2: It's time to congratulate you for your efforts to get a UFO UAP disclosure. 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
1: We'll take your calls in a moment with David Jenkins as we talk about what's happening in the world. 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

0: And welcome back. George Norrie with David Jenkins. His website is linked up at coasttocoastam.com. David, you're writing book number 9. Is that correct?
1: Yes.
0: And the topic, and that will be what, Precept 9?
1: Precept 9, The Life and Betrayal of Jesus, written by Jesus, the author and finisher of our faith. I got to apologize to you and your audience because I was rambunctious. Tom reminded me I need you to calm down a little bit. I got to confess, I've been driving all day. I parked the truck. I set the brakes 12 minutes before I fired up the laptop and got online. So I was a little bit rambunctious, and I was talking to the laptop. Kind of felt, didn't really feel like I was. He said it sounded like I was yelling. I wasn't trying to yell at anybody, so I'm trying to calm myself down a little bit. I'm still a little rambunctious. I've only stuck, it hasn't even been an hour since the truck's been parked, so please excuse me.
0: What do you think of the devil, David?
1: As I showed in the last program, the son of perdition, Satan, the devil, the serpent, is inside of every one of us. The flesh is Satan. The flesh, if you pay attention to what the scripture says, the flesh is no good. The flesh does no good. It's the spirit, it's the soul within us. We were all cast here. God formed us out of the dirt, out of the dust of the ground. Satan was bound to the dirt, to the ground. I'm way paraphrasing this back in Genesis, okay, but everybody is the son of perdition. Man is the son of perdition, has one. Many, in the Old Testament, many can represent one. One can represent many people. When we all got cast out of heaven, he cast us here to hell as one because we all transgressed his law. We all thought we could obtain our Father's perfection, even though by doing things different than his perfect ways. Well, good example I've illustrated in the books, okay, if you got a perfect circle, you gotta get a circumference, I think that's what it's called, and you draw a perfect circle. If you erase one tiny millimeter out of that perfect circle, it's no longer perfect. If you add anything to that perfect circle, it's no longer perfect. So you can't add or take away anything from the scriptures. If you want to actually obtain perfection, you got to follow our Father's perfect instructions. I went through all of this stuff. You know, when he called me to the Bible in 2011, I quit celebrating. You know, I stopped eating the unclean right away because my logic was thinking, okay, if he told us not to eat unclean, this is the way I thought back in 2011. If he told us not to eat unclean, there's a reason for it. And if he's perfect, righteous, and justified, I'll go do wrong if I don't listen to him. So I can't be wrong if I listen to him. So I stopped eating the unclean. And after I finished reading the Bible the first time, as soon as I started reading it the second time, I stood up from my desk and I said, you know what, Father, you never, back then I called him God. I said, you never told us to celebrate birthdays or holidays. So I quit. I'm done. I stopped celebrating, not just for myself, for everybody. My daughter and her mother, put it that way, wouldn't talk to me for about a year after that because they thought I did
0: it. You just missed my birthday, David.
1: I don't celebrate birthdays. I will not acknowledge anybody's birthday because celebrating birthdays, if you listen to everything in the Bible, nobody celebrates their birthdays in the Bible, except we got a king of the Old Testament and a king in the New Testament. It talks about the birthdays. On their birthdays, what they did is they made dinner for all of their servants. In the king of the New Testament, when on his birthday, he even had the head of John. He had John beheaded because for his daughter asked her mom what she should ask. Her mom wanted the head of John. So he, for oath's sake, went and had John beheaded because that's what his daughter asked. He did for others on his birthday. Everybody today takes their birthday. Do for me on my birthdays. No, on a biblical sense, on your birthday, we're supposed to do for others. That's showing our love and our gratitude for our Father letting us live another year, because no one dies without his okay. No one is born without his okay. That's what all that's about.
0: Let's take some calls for you. They're rolling in. AC in Cleveland. AC, you're on with David Jenkins. Go ahead.
2: Hello, George, and hello, David.
1: Howdy.
2: For openers, David, you were talking about Christ was only going to appear one time. Okay,
1: yep.
2: And but the book that you talked about wasn't John where that was mentioned, and you misquoted it. It was Hebrews chapter 9, yep. Verse 27 and 28, okay? But my point
1: you're right,
2: is this,
1: you're right.
2: Okay? Jesus clearly taught a pre-tribulation rapture in no less than five places in Matthew 24 alone.
1: Okay.
2: His disciples yep. ask him, what shall be the sign of your coming? And in Matthew 24, verse 27, he said that sign would be as the lightning.
0: Assuming he's right, David, what does that mean?
1: Right, the lightning in the sky. And on the last roll, on the last show we did, I had a load. I was going from the east to the west, just as the lightning in the sky. On the load I'm on now, I'm going from the east to the west. I got a load going from Illinois over to Washington. I'm going from the east to the west. Now, the rapture. Anybody that believes you're going to be raptured, remember, we are to live by every word that proceedeth out of the mouth of God. Told y'all in the last one, I describe it in detail in the books. Okay, God the Father is the one that actually wrote the King James Bible. Okay, Ezekiel 13. Please read that chapter. Listen to what the Father is going to do to those that teach people they're going to fly away. And listen to what he's going to do to those that are taught that they're going to fly away. He's going to rip your arms off and let you fall. That's metaphorically speaking. But here's what's wrong with the rapture, okay? We are to love God with all of our heart, soul, and mind, love our neighbor as ourselves. When you go around telling everybody you're going to be raptured, you're saying, God loves me more than he loves you. God thinks I'm better than you. God breathed life into them. Go to James 2. Everybody is equal in our Father's eyes. If you break one law, you break them all. If you break them all, you break one. We all are transgressors of the law. We all are his children.
0: David, what made this epiphany come to you? There was something going on in your life?
1: Yes, yes. In 2000, okay, when I was listening to your program in 2011, they was talking about the rapture. Okay, in 2009, Kathy and I just split up, and on September 12th of 2009, I tried to take my life. I drank a full bottle of tequila mixed with a full bottle of sleeping pills. This is all I talk about it in the books. Okay, well, I washed the bottle down with the last drink of tequila. I thought I was going to die, and I didn't die. Well, then when I read that in Deuteronomy 28, he said, I'll give your children to other men. You know, they were talking about the rapture. That's what got me started on the Bible. And then I read the Bible, and I read that in Deuteronomy 28. I'll give your men to be, give your children to be raised by other men. Well, Kathy, she had my fifth child. She had my only daughter. My daughter is my baby girl. And when we split up, I thought it was going to be like my four boys that I've had in previous marriages that I lost. They to this day, they don't talk to me. Well, you have to read the books to understand more of that, because my first son is how I can actually say before Abraham was, I am. All right. But I tried to take my life. And then when I read that in Deuteronomy 28, that's when I was glued. I couldn't get away from the Bible.
0: Come a long way. Cornelius in Louisiana. Go ahead, Corny.
3: Hey there, George. Boy, I tell you, this has been a wild night tonight. Now, David, you have a biblical name, and I do, too, and I salute AC from Cleveland, but I don't believe in the rapture, but in a different way. My question for you, because you're taking the Bible out of context, because there is a hell. It says that when the rich man went to hell and Lazarus went to heaven in Abraham's bosom, the rich man said, send somebody back to warn my four or five brothers not to come to this place. So there's a hell, and it's for all the people that are non-believers, that don't believe in Jesus. So, and also I wanted to bring up this one more thing. If you look around the world, the Christians are being persecuted. Voice of the Martyrs, if you ever get that magazine, they're being persecuted all over the world. And like I said, I believe that AI is the Antichrist intelligence or the alien intelligence. So we're in the end times. So what do you think of AI and the end times? God bless you, George, and God bless America.
1: All right. First thing, we're in hell right now. When God kicked Adam and Eve out, kicked them out of the garden, he placed flames all the way around that garden. Without saying it directly, he was saying, if you want to get back into the Garden of Eden, you're going through those flames. They're spiritual flames. Anything that makes you feel anything other than perfect is a flame. The further you feel away from perfect, the hotter the flame is getting. This talked about in Daniel's, when Daniel got cast into the den, you know, with the flames, and they turned the flames up seven times hotter than they're supposed to be, but he didn't get burned. Okay, I've been in those flames for a long time going through these lessons, and I still got all the hair on my head. I still got a full beard. I'm not getting scorched. Same thing. Okay, I've been having to go through those flames. I went through those flames. I'm living back in the Garden of Eden right now. I listen to the Father's instructions. I do not let my imagination tell me, okay, I can go have me pork chops or I can go celebrate birthdays and holidays. The Father, in the seventh book, the Father literally had me say, that's why I'm back in the Garden of Eden, because I refuse to do what man does. Now, I've got wound up on that one. You had a two-part question. I don't remember the other one, Cornelius.
0: That's okay. We'll take another call, then a break. Jeremy in North Dakota. Go ahead, Jeremy.
4: Hello, I have a question.
0: Go for it.
4: Why do most of the Christian-believing faiths disregard the keeping the Seventh-day Sabbath?
1: Because they don't live, that they haven't been reborn yet. Okay? The true Sabbath is actually, when I break this down in, I'm sorry, I'm probably getting a little loud, in the first, I break down the first, in the first book, the day actually begins when the light from the previous day ends. So the actual Sabbath actually begins Friday evening, goes till Saturday evening is actually when the Sabbath is. But, and I used to obey the Sabbath, and I show this before I wrote the, even after I wrote the first book, a little for about a year, till I laid down my life in 2016, okay, but the Sabbath is, people still, they haven't been reborn yet. They're still, they haven't went through the process or the grades, because the King James Bible is our lesson book. All, it's like we're all in school. We're made in their image, in their likeness. Everything they talk about in the heavens, we have here on earth. Okay, so we're in school. That's what the King James Bible is. That's our school book. All 12 grades are in that. I've graduated. Now I'm reborn. I'm the firstborn. I'm the first one to do this. Now I share this knowledge with you all for all this. This, anybody that doesn't have an understanding of our Father, who he is, what he's doing, why he's doing what he's doing, will remain in the congregation of the dead. That's talked about in the book of Proverbs.
0: David, who found you? Who found you after you took a bottle of sleeping pills?
1: My ex, my daughter's mother, and that was a weird thing too. You know, miraculous things happen. I know this because, you know, I remember the night I drank, when I washed down the pills with Kathy was coming by throughout the day, and I talk about this in the books, but Kathy was coming by because I was telling her I was going to end my life that night. You know, she seen me buy the tequila. She knew I had the sleeping pills and so forth. And

0: I guess that there was one bottle, one pill left when I got back from the hospital.
1: Well, you're lucky you're still alive. 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
1: Are you ready to provide a home for a mosquito fish or two? Hi, it's Barbara Svenhardt with an aquatic episode of Community Calendar. 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Mosquito fish adoptions are on Thursdays on the 14th and 28th of May, on Tuesdays on the 9th and 23rd in June, and on Tuesday, July 7th. All of the mosquito fish distributions are drive-through only between 10 and noon in the Rood Center parking lot. Seems like there was something else I was supposed to say about this, but, well, it'll come to me. And the 131st Cherry Festival and Parade is Saturday, June 27th from 10 to 5 in North San Juan at the Community Center. The longest tradition on the ridge. Call 530-292-9048 for more information. This is Barbara Svenhardt for KNCO News Talk 830. Well, I called a friend to remind me of what else I was supposed to say about those fish. Help me out, Polly.
2: Do not eat the mosquito fish.
1: Thank you, Polly. If I hadn't remembered, the mocking would have been insufferable. You know what I mean.
2: Do not eat the mosquito fish.
1: You're right. It cannot be said enough.
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5: From ABC News, I'm Wayne Cabot. Early morning airstrikes by Israel into Iran. Israel fired the missiles against President Trump's public advice not to, responding to missile fire from Tehran. That came on day 100 of an aspirational ceasefire that fails to hold. These attacks are the biggest breach yet, threatening to drag the wider Middle East back into a regional war, one that continues to involve the U.S.
6: The ceasefire between the U.S. and Iran around the Strait of Hormuz and in the Gulf is already pretty tenuous. We've seen that within the last 48 hours, the Iranians and the U.S. military exchanging pretty significant fire. The U.S. military insisting it is taking a defensive posture and attacking Iran to deter further attacks.
5: ABC's Tom Sufi Burridge in Jerusalem. A major change in L.A. Progressive Democrat Nithya Raman has overtaken Republican Spencer Pratt in the mayor's race. President Trump says California's slow vote count constitutes fraud, complaining in a new social media post that Republican candidates are being cheated. People who were able to score tickets for Game 3 of the NBA Finals at MSG can expect layers of lawmen and women.
7: Police have the barricades ready to go. They are lined up around the entire arena.
8: The Secret Service will be here, as President Trump says he's coming to the game. The New York City native and Knicks fan would become the

0: first sitting president to attend the NBA Finals. A watch party outside the arena has been canceled.
1: ABC's Perry Russum. President Trump is the biggest named politician to be in attendance, but Mayor Zoran Mamdani says he'll be there.
2: It'll be a very different place than the president, but I'll be there. I'll probably be standing for most of it.
1: The Knicks coming home with a 2-0 lead over the Spurs. Because of security, fans are advised to arrive 2 hours before tip-off. Some members of Iran's World Cup entourage are still waiting for their U.S. visas before this week's games in Los Angeles. You're listening to ABC News.
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1: Stacey King played on 3 consecutive NBA championship teams with the Chicago Bulls from 1991 through 93. Modern fans know and adore him as the Bulls commentator for the past 2 decades, earning him an Emmy. Fans will be sad to hear the news that Stacey King has died at just 59. The NASCAR race in Michigan was stopped with 51 laps remaining to repair the safer barrier after a hard crash involving Christopher Bell and Chase Elliott. Denny Hamlin scoring his 2nd consecutive Cup win. At the movies, nostalgia for the 2000s battling nostalgia for the 1980s.
5: Be back!
6: The horror comedy Scary Movie took in $55 million at the box office this weekend, a record for the long-running franchise.
7: I have the power!
6: That means He-Man didn't have the power, with the new Masters of the Universe movie opening at number 2 with $29.3 million.
8: Look, I know how this sounds, but you gotta understand, it's massive.
6: Backrooms, meanwhile, rounded out the top 3 with $25.9 million, a 70% drop-off from its opening last weekend. Mike Dubusky, ABC News.
1: Broadway's top honor goes to a show that gently mocks Broadway. Schmigadoon wins the Tony for Best New Musical, adapted from Apple TV, meaning that that's an EGOT for Apple. It already has Emmys for Ted Lasso and The Studio, the Oscar for Coda, and the Grammy for the F1 soundtrack. I'm Wayne Cabot, ABC News.
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0: And welcome back, George Norrie, along with David Jenkins, as we talk about spirituality and your calls. David, what do you think happened at the Garden of Eden?
1: Okay, the Garden of Eden is not a physical place. Like I said, the Bible is a book of lessons. What we're supposed to learn from the Garden of Eden. You know, the Garden of Eden is when you're walking in the straight and narrow path. Remember, the gate to eternity is straight. The pathway to eternity is straight and narrow. The path to destruction is wide and broad, and many be there that follow that path. Okay. The Garden of Eden is not a physical place. It's within you. Like the Word of God is within you. It's not physical. Like just like Noah, the days of Noah. There's so many things that we can learn from that that's expressed in this book that you introduced the title to tonight. We start talking about the days of Noah in a lot of the books, but Noah's Ark never happened. Now think about this, okay? If Noah's Ark actually happened, there's certain animals that only grow in the northern hemisphere. There's certain animals that only grow in the southern hemisphere. How would if he got every animal? Did you know? And I pointed this out the last episode that God instructed 7 of the clean animals to be on the ark, 2 of the unclean animals. You have to actually pay attention to everything that's being said. In Genesis, when it first talks about, it's like Genesis 7, I think it says, where God says, take 7 of the clean animals, 2 of the unclean animals. But then it's like in Genesis 6, I think he says, take 2 of every animal. But if you don't listen to everything, you'll miss where he says, take 7 of the clean. He's trying to tell us, there's a reason. Are we going to listen to his instructions? Now think about this. When we die and we go back up into his house, if we're not willing to adhere to what he's saying now, why would we be willing to adhere what he's saying there? He would have to kick us out of his house again. Like I said, we're in school. So the Garden of Eden was never an actual physical place, but we're supposed to learn from that. What I learned from it and what I started, I think I spoke it out in the first book. What did Adam do when God approached him and asked him why he ate of the fruit? He said, the woman you gave me of the fruit, so I ate of it. So he blamed it on God and he blamed it on Eve. That's why he ate the fruit. Instead of saying, I'm sorry, I won't do it again, I repent. Eve, when he approached Eve, she said, the serpent beguiled me. She wouldn't take blame for her own faults. What does everybody do? It's his fault that I did this. It's her fault that I did this. No, nothing bad happens to anybody unless God commands it. If something's going wrong, it's because he's trying to get you to do something differently, or he's chastising you for what you did that was wrong.
0: Was there an Adam and Eve?
1: Genesis 5, I believe it is, God created male and female and called them Adam. Right there in the beginning of Genesis 5. I think it's Genesis 5. We all were called Adam. We were all here on the first day. We are the waters that God, the deep, that God hovered over, the face of the deep. We are the waters. People are the sea. He parts the sea for me all the time through traffic. I've been sitting in stoplights, traffic's heavy. I'll say, Father, part the sea for me. All of a sudden, the gap will open up. I can get out. I can get in the traffic. I need to go. That's him parting the Red Sea right there. We all carry red blood. That's the Red Sea.
0: Let's go to the phones for you, David. They're lining up. Eric, truck driving in Indiana. Welcome to the show. Hello, Eric.
2: Hello, George. Hey, I got a question for your guest there. He said that he don't celebrate birthdays, right?
0: Yes.
1: Correct.
2: Well, then how do you not celebrate the birth of Christ?
1: Okay, are you ready for this? Nowhere in the Bible are we told the birth of anybody. We're not told the birthday of anyone. Yes, we're told of certain people begot certain child when they were certain so many years old. But we're never told someone was born on the seventh day of the eighth month of this year. We're never told that. God doesn't want us to celebrate birthdays. So when people celebrate birthdays, holidays, okay, man-made holidays, they're adding to what God didn't tell them to do. Well, I said that wrong. They're adding to what he said to do. He gave us a list of holy days that we need to try to obey. Well, I used to, okay? But he never told us to celebrate birthdays. If you, everybody's part of the Son of God, if everybody's Jesus, everybody's part of the one Son of God, that means every day of the year is his birthday. So then we should be giving gifts to everybody every day of the year. Can't happen.
0: How much have you changed, David?
1: What?
0: How much have you changed?
1: What do you mean, changed?
0: This has changed your life. How much of it has changed you?
1: Well, I was driving truck when he called me to the Bible. I'm driving truck still. But now, let me reiterate that. Now, things are getting ready to change because I am moving, because I'm moving to another country because I can't finish fulfilling the scriptures here. I fulfilled many things described in the books, and I wanted to describe some of them tonight, but I fulfilled many things, such as the fasting for 40 days and 40 nights and so forth, but I'm moving to another country, and that's coming across pretty soon. That's where I'm going to be so that I can do the things, like when you read the scriptures that you read of Jesus, the things that he did, you think that he did, those are the things that I am going to be doing if I haven't done them already, such as calming the waves down, going, I call it island hopping, getting on one boat, going from one piece of land to another piece of land, walking on water. I can do that here in the United States. So the Father's actually caused a woman to be the hook in my jaw, and I'm actually moving to another country. That's where I'm going to fulfill the rest of the scriptures, the fasting of 40 days and so forth.
0: What country are you moving to? Can you announce that?
1: Philippines.
0: They just had an earthquake today.
1: Yeah, 7.8.
0: Huge.
1: I know.
0: Next, let's go to Suzanne in Minneapolis.
1: I kind of want to... Huh?
0: Go ahead, Suze.
3: Hi, George. Hi, David. I just wanted to let
1: you know.
3: I have a strong belief in God, but I believe that religion was given to us so we can learn to accept each other for being different. I think that if you believe in a different religion, as long as you're not hurting anybody, it's right. It's the right religion for you. I don't believe that there's any wrong religion. It's just about love and accepting everybody for the way they are.
0: Your thoughts, David?
1: That's loving your neighbor as yourself. You don't want people looking down on you, so you don't look down on others. Doesn't matter who they are. You look at them as a fellow brethren. Because that's what they are. Whether it's brother or sister, woman, man, doesn't matter what color, race, nationalism, they bleed the same blood, they breathe the same air. You're right. We don't do bad unto others. That's walking down a righteous path, but still we still want to understand why the Father is doing this. And that's where we have to understand why we got cast out of heaven in the first place, why we're here in hell right now. That's the only way we're getting out of hell. So, I mean, but yeah, what you're saying is right. You know, we don't look down on anyone because they're the same. They're no different than we are. We are all equal in our Father's eyes. Every one of us is one of his children.
0: Let's go to Ted, truck driving in Oklahoma City. You got a lot of truck drivers calling, David. Go ahead, Ted.
4: Oh, yeah, heading westbound. Good morning, George and David.
1: Morning.
4: And to all my brothers and sisters listening on the radio out there, it's hard to know what to believe in, especially when our textbooks were written by guys like Robert Maxwell. But I'm recently under the impression that the pilgrims came to this great country of ours to escape religious persecution. And I believe it was during the time of King James. I was hoping your guests could elaborate on that a little bit.
0: Well, let's find out. David, can you?
1: Okay, well, not really, because I'm a high school dropout. I'm the foolishness of this world that God is using to show the wise and prudent the truth. Okay, I'm a high school dropout. I was never a history buff. The only thing I know about is the King James Bible. So when we're talking about pilgrims, I really don't know that much about it other than what a little bit of things I've seen on TV or something over the years. But I really don't know that much about pilgrimage. Sorry about that. It's just all my knowledge is about the King James Bible and our Heavenly Father.
0: King Harold hosted a birthday banquet in Matthew chapter 14:6. Do you know anything about that?
1: Yeah, King Harold is the one that had John beheaded on his birthday. He made dinner for all of his servants, but he also had John beheaded because his daughter's mother wanted the head of John, but she told her daughter to ask for that for her birthday. So King Harold did it for the oath's sake. See, it's about doing for others. It's not about having others do for you. It's about doing for others. We're never told to celebrate birthdays in the Bible. King James.
0: Let's go to Greg, Remsen, New York. Gregory, go ahead.
5: Hi, everybody. David, I was wondering, is there any real good proof of disclosure in the Bible? Or, I've read Ezekiel, but is there other places? What's your opinion on that? Thank you very much for my question.
0: Talking about UFO disclosure, David.
1: No, I believe there are aliens, and as far as the Bible actually talking about that, no, I don't see that in there. I don't hear that in there. But I think I would be foolish to think that we're the only planet. I honestly think everybody has their own different rules, judgments, testimonies, ordinances, and commandments. Nobody has the same two commandments. Everybody's got their own role to fulfill. Okay. So I do believe some people have roles to fulfill that actually maybe when this world ends, people are going to be, my terms, because I'm a truck driver, are going to be dispatched to different planets. So I believe there's other planets out here, different kinds of life beings on other planets. But that's not for us to know while we're here.
0: Let's go to Mike in Fairbanks, Alaska. Welcome to the show, Michael. Go ahead.
6: Yes, good evening, Mr. Norrie and David. Thank you for putting me on, George. David, I think you're seriously misguided, my friend. Margaret MacDonald, you're right about the rapture. Margaret MacDonald, a bedridden teenager, invented it in 1830. Three preachers, John Darby, Ed Irving, and John Poussey, carried on the hoax. And but God said to Adam, who told you about your nakedness? That was his first question. Well, no, a second. His first one was, where are you? And the whole thing about Eden, Adam and Eve were not the father and mother of all civilization. Adam and Eve, when they took of the tree of the fruit of life, what that meant was, the beguiling and cunning Satan, he had an affair with Eve and Adam. And God was so furious, he put the fires up, and he said he would put enmity between Eve's seed and Satan's seed. And what that means is he made enemies between Cain and Abel. Cain and Abel were born. Now, the people, if you... On the eighth day, all of mankind was created. And I absolutely believe in Noah's flood. I believe in Pangaea. The world was one. There was four rivers coming out of Eden. One was the Pishon, and it supplied the gold, God's gold. And I absolutely do not believe in outer space aliens. I mean, how can you deny, in a right way, evolution? Evolution is a hoax. Absolutely nothing. And if evolution was real, you would see chaos of creation. You'd see man-beasts with tails. You'd see creatures walking with a half-human, half-animal. It's all part of Satan's plan. Outer space life is it's not there. The firmament, what you're seeing on these comets and asteroids is the remnants of the firmament that God dropped. There's no such thing as outer space. There's only emptiness, infinity, and radiation. We've been lied to about going to the moon, going to the outer space. I mean, this last trip on April Fool's Day, they said this is the first time we went around to the dark side of the moon to get back up. So the whole thing's a hoax. Adam and Eve did not create all of creation. There were no, and Pangaea was one continent. But I've talked enough, you guys. Thank you, and I'll take your answer off air.
0: That's a lot there, David.
1: Yeah, there's a lot there. You know, evolution, no, I don't believe in that at all either, okay? But when you're talking about Satan had an affair with Adam and Eve, okay, see, now you're getting that information somewhere other than the King James Bible. Remember, we are to live by every word that proceedeth out of the mouth of God. Not by every word that you read, that everybody else has wrote about God. And I know that's kind of contrary about the books that I've written, because I've written them, all right? You know, I wrote about God, okay? But you're listening to your imagination. Once you start straying off into other books, you start reading other books that say this is what the Bible is actually saying. So you got to actually match up and see if what you're hearing is actually what the King James Bible is actually saying. Nowhere in the Bible does it say Satan had an affair with Adam and Satan had an affair. No, the serpent beguiled. But we are to seek God with all of our heart, soul, and mind. We're supposed to seek his instructions. We learn. He teaches us a little bit, precept upon precept, line upon line, a little bit here and a little bit there. We got to absorb what he's teaching us at a slow pace.
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1: And I wanted to talk to you anyway about the UFO reports, what you think of them.
2: The best thing about it is it's really exciting. We got complete vindication because basically what happened was is the government admitted that we don't know what these spots, these objects, these bright lights are, but basically you can help the government because the thing we're finding out is government's not that bright and they need our help. So that's where Coast to Coast AM comes in and George Norrie comes in. Because you're going to have people on here that will give the government investigators an idea where to look, how to look, and what to look for. So it really does a lot of validation of the history of this show. And this is a huge step forward to getting to the truth. Because for the first time, we have the U.S. government admitting that there's something to this. Really admitting there's something to this. And that's the big step for all of us.
3: Hi, I'm Ty Pennington, and this is another one of Ty's tips. 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Well, fescue, that is. 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A really good place to start experimenting is using tiles. What about faux leather tiles? You can use the leather tiles on a floor or on a wall. 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Leather is never out of style. Leather not your thing? What about concrete or wood? All I'm saying is that while the choices of porcelain and ceramic tiles are awesome, there's a lot more out there if you explore all your options. And hey, if you do decide to go with a grass sofa, keep in mind hedge trimmers are better than the push mower. Oh yeah, and outside is definitely better than inside. Don't even get me started on the pets.
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1: It's time to congratulate you for your efforts to get a UFO UAP disclosure. 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
5: 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And ultimately, we got disclosure. And you're here to see it, and so am I.
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0: And welcome back. David Jenkins with us. Our final segment with him is book. David, where are your books available at? Where can people get them?
1: As of right now, the only place you can get them is on my website, davidofsalm89.com. That was temporarily unavailable. I changed websites, tried charging people for them. That was a big no-no. I got chastised for it. Father said, no, you're not charging for them. So the books on my, the only way you can get them, they're right. That website just got fired back up this weekend after Tom called me Friday. You know, I called the developers and I said, I need the free books put back on the website. He actually got this website fired back up. I don't know if it was yesterday sometime or today, but he got it fired back up and you can download all the books for free.
0: For free? That's fantastic.
1: Except the ninth.
0: All right, let's go back to calls. First-time caller John with us in Spokane, Washington. Hi, John.
2: Hi, George. Nice talking to you.
0: You too, sir.
2: David Jenkins is very entertaining to listen to, but I'm afraid he's spiritualizing the scriptures. In other words, he's making up their meaning. And if you allow people to spiritualize the scriptures that way, they can make the scriptures say anything. And I wanted to specifically call him to task when he claims that he is Jesus, because in Matthew 24, verses 4 and 5, it says, take heed that no man deceive you, for many shall come in my name, saying, I am Christ. And he called himself Jesus. And believe me, when Jesus returns, it will be like the lightning flashing across the sky. It won't be a man driving a truck and walking to and fro.
0: All right, let's get his thoughts on it. Go ahead, David.
1: Thank you for bringing that right up. Oh, you led me in the direction I wanted to go. Habakkuk 1:5, Acts 13:41, God is working a works that no man will believe, even though a man declare it unto you. Okay, as for me being Jesus, all right, when March 28th, Good Friday, 1986, I was in a car accident Friday afternoon in a coma for 3 days, 3 nights. Matthew 12, 38 through 41. This wicked and adulterous generation seeketh after a sign, but the only sign they'll be given will be the sign of Jonas. Jonas was in the belly of the whale for 3 days and 3 nights. So shall the Son of Man be in the belly of the earth for 3 days and 3 nights. Behold, a greater than Jonas is here. That is the name of the second book that I wrote. Okay? Now, Jesus. All right, I give you that right there. Now, I had that car accident, Good Friday, March 28, 1986. On March 8, 2016, is when I walked out into the wilderness, gave everything away, I walked out into the wilderness to lay down my life. I thought it was going to be a physical death. Now, you go to Luke 3, and you learn that Jesus was about 30 years old when he was baptized. Let me remind everyone. March 28, 1986, I was in a coma for 3 days, three days and three nights. March 8, 2016, 20 days shy of 30 years later, is when I walked out into the wilderness. I refer to this as the baptism of the Holy Ghost in many of the books. Okay. Yes. The King James Bible was published in 1611. God the Father called me to the Bible in 2011. There are 400 years between the Old Testament and the New Testament, or better said, 400 years in the Old Testament in the time of Jesus. There are 400 years between the time the publication of the King James Bible and 400 years till the time of me. I am Jesus. John 6:27, labor not for the meat that perish, but rather labor for the meat the Son of Man giveth to you. I'm paraphrasing, for God the Father, in him God the Father have sealed. I ask you, the books are free. Go to the fourth book, Jesus is here. In the beginning of the book, you're going to see a picture of me. There's a cross on my forehead. I did not put it there. It showed up in the latter part of 2014. I didn't put it there. I am sealed. These books will lead you to the Father. They'll get you on the back path, give you an understanding of the Father. I am the author of our salvation. Hebrews 5, 9, 7 through 9. though he were a son, he learned obedience through the things he suffered. Being made perfect, he became the author of our salvation. There are 9 books written. There will be another one written, I'm sure, when I get over to the Philippines. I'm sure there will be another one written.
0: All right, let's go to texts and tweets. Tom, what do you have for David?
3: Hey, David, John in Kansas City says, I just heard George Norrie cite King Herod's birthday banquet in Matthew 14:6. So clearly they did celebrate birthdays. How do you explain this?
1: Okay, pay attention to what on his birthday. Pay attention to what's being done. On his birthday, he made dinner for all of his servants. On his birthday, he told his daughter, what do you wish that I give you? She didn't know. She went to her mom. Her mom told her to ask for the head of John. And he had John beheaded for the oath's sake. That's the celebration he did for others. That's what we are supposed to learn from it. Remember, the Bible, the King James Bible, is a book of lessons we are to learn from. It was written by our father. He wrote it that way, so that certain way that we could learn it, precept upon precept, line upon line. That's why the books are precept 1, precept 2, precept 3. Each book, you all get to go through the lessons with me, but you all don't have the time that it's taken me. The last 15 years I've been doing this, you all don't have the time to go through everything I've done. So you all get to go faster. You all get to read the books, and you all start to get an understanding by reading the books, because every book refers to the King James Bible. You'll be grabbing a hold of our Father's hand, and I do show what the Father's hand is in the 9th book. When you grab a hold of his hand and you start seeking his perfect instructions, he's going to grab a hold of your hand likewise, and he's going to guide you through what's coming. That's what makes me the author of our salvation.
0: Adam in Mississippi. Go for it, Adam.
4: Hey, my question is, what do you think about John 10:18, and what do you think about Matthew 6:24?
0: I have no idea what they are. How about you, David?
1: No, I don't have any scriptures in front of me or nothing of the sort. You know, so I know the Bible very well, but I can't pinpoint. I would have to Google those and see what do these verses say.
0: Want to give us a paraphrase, Adam?
4: The first verse, no man taketh it from me, but I lay it down of myself. Jesus said this. I have power to lay it down, and I have power to take it again. This commandment I have received of my Father. The second verse, no man can serve 2 masters, for either he will hate the one and love the other, or else he will hold to the one and despise the other. Ye cannot serve God and mammon.
0: Take one of those, okay. David. Go ahead.
1: All right. Laying down my life. No man, I have the power to lay down my life and take it again. That's exactly what I'm getting ready to do. I'm moving to another country that I am laying down my life here, and I'm taking it up again in another country.
0: Are you going to drive? I don't know how. Are you going to drive a truck into the Philippines?
1: No. I'm actually right now. There's a woman and I, we're setting up a store, and we're going to be running a beauty salon and a massage parlor.
0: And how,
1: so I'm
0: how
1: laying
0: are you
1: down
0: gonna,
1: my life and taking it again.
0: Pardon? And you're going to continue your biblical studies?
1: Oh, yeah. I expect I'll write another book once I get over there. And I'm finishing up the 9th book. Now, let me add on that. On my website, David O'Salm 89, the free manuscript will be on the website probably within 2 or 3 weeks, as quickly as he put them on the website for me here. So I guess the free 9th book will be on there in 2 or 3 weeks. None of the books can be purchased at this time. We got to go through all the ISBN numbers and all that stuff to get that done right to where people can purchase them if they want to purchase the physical book. But right now, and they'll always stay free even when they get it set up where you can buy them. The free manuscript will always be an option for everybody. And if I may, George, I want to plug my YouTube channel.
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1: All caps, The Jinx, one word, The Jinx 1000. THEJENKS 1000, the number 1000.
0: You got it. Thanks, David. David Jenkins, his last book is called Precept 8, I Am the Firstborn, I Am the First to Raise from the Dead. Fascinating discussion. He had a lot of people upset, but fascinating indeed. And, of course, for you, we always end our first Sunday night program with something very special. Here you go.

0: friends can do it.
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6: From ABC News, I'm Brian Clark. The Middle East ceasefire under even more pressure this morning as Iran and Israel trade attacks. ABC's Tom Soupy Burge is in Jerusalem.
7: Iran was making a statement by targeting northern Israel because earlier in the day we heard reports that the Israeli military had struck against the Iranian-backed militant group Hezbollah in the Lebanese capital, Beirut.
6: Iran's threatened to cut off negotiations with the U.S. over Israel's attacks in Lebanon. More from ABC's Karen Hua in Washington.
8: Israel's operation against Iran-backed Hezbollah in Lebanon has created tension between Trump and Netanyahu and remains a sticking point for any peace deal. President Trump telling the Financial Times Netanyahu won't have any choice but to accept a deal with Iran. Trump saying, "I call the shots." Netanyahu doesn't call the shots.
6: Those tensions pushing Brent crude prices up over $97 a barrel this morning. Ukraine's president meeting over the weekend with European leaders and demanding that Russian leader Vladimir Putin respond to his open letter calling for talks. President Volodymyr Zelensky speaking to Sky News.
9: I wanted very much to send him that to stop play these games and answer. If it's public letter, he has to answer.
6: In New York City, five people were stabbed at a rampage in Penn Station. Brandon Norwood saw it happen.
10: I got near track one. I saw somebody get stabbed. They screamed. Everybody started running.
6: One person's under arrest. Security's getting tighter in New York. The NBA Finals head to New York tonight. President Trump expected to be there. So will Mayor Zoran Mamdani.
11: It'll be a very different place than the president, but I'll be there. I'll probably be standing for most of it.
6: The Knicks lead the San Antonio Spurs 2 games to none. 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
2: Hopes are dimming for two people still missing for 2 weeks in a flooded cave in Laos, says ABC's Rachel Scott.
3: A dive coordinator telling ABC News that the cave entrance became too unstable and that the risk to rescuers was too high. Hope of finding the two men alive is now very low, though a local team says it will keep pumping water from that cave and that it is not giving up.
2: Five people have already been rescued. At least 19 people have been killed in a strong 7.8 magnitude earthquake in the Philippines. Voters in Maine head to polls tomorrow in a primary that will set up a key clash in the race for control of the Senate. Democrat Graham Plattner is facing allegations of physical and emotional abuse from ex-girlfriends, which he denies. Voters have to decide whether they want him or Governor Janet Mills to face Republican incumbent Susan Collins. ABC's Selena Wang has more.
4: Maine is absolutely critical. I mean, this was really seen as the Democrats' best shot at taking back the Senate, because in order to do so, Democrats, they've got to hold on to every seat they have, and they have to flip four. Now, they do see openings even in red states like Texas and Iowa, but Maine is really seen as a must-win state.
2: Apple's expected to unveil all sorts of new AI features when it kicks off its Worldwide Developers Conference later today. It'll be the last one headlined by outgoing CEO Tim Cook before he retires. I'm Brian Clark, ABC News.
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0: from the City of Angels near the Pacific Ocean. Good morning, good evening, wherever you may be across the nation, around the world. I'm George Norrie, and this is Coast to Coast AM. Emerging artists for bumper music for the first couple hours, then later tonight, biblical prophecy, and in a moment you'll hear an incredible story of the Blessed Mother Mary. Six people stabbed to death and wounded near New York City's Penn Station on Sunday evening, leaving one person seriously injured before authorities apprehended a suspect. It's a very sad story out there. Meanwhile, the Middle East continues to be on fire. Sirens sounded across northern Israel following the detection of an Iranian missile being launched on Sunday evening. The Air Force has successfully intercepted all missiles there so far. Additional waves are expected in the coming hours. No casualties announced or reported. And Israeli defense has confirmed it carried out strikes Sunday in western and central Iran. In a statement, the military said the Israeli Air Force carried out the attacks. Here's Tom Danheiser with more. Tom?
1: Yeah, George. Israel said Sunday that it launched airstrikes on Iran in retaliation for waves of missiles fired at its northern regions as a day of renewed violence in the Middle East tested a fragile ceasefire. Israel followed through on a promise to counterattack after Iran's missiles assault, despite warnings to hold off from U.S. President Trump. Israel said it struck military targets in Iran after it intercepted Iranian missiles, and explosions were reported in several cities, including Tehran. The exchange of fire is the worst between Israel and Iran since the April truce. Meanwhile, Lebanon is experiencing severe instability as the latest U.S.-brokered ceasefire with Israel has gone nowhere. The vague agreement has failed to stop daily violence, with both sides trading strikes and accusations of violating the truce. And oil prices are actively trading higher, with global benchmark Brent crude around $95.30 a barrel and U.S. West Texas Intermediate near $92.60 a barrel. George?
0: Thank you, Tom. Charles R. Smith with us here. Charles, it doesn't seem to have any end, does it?
2: Well, let's see. How long have we been talking about Ukraine?
0: Yeah.
2: Let's put it this way. What's going on is basically the Iranian government is trying to take some pressure off their proxy, Hezbollah. And they managed to dig out a few ballistic missiles and launch them. No surprise there. The Israelis struck back. No surprise there. So at the moment, we're more or less at a tete-a-tete. Of course, we also had the Iranians earlier this week strike Kuwaiti International Airport, which, of course, is a war crime and an international violation. So, again, you know, more fun and games. We also have the final threat coming out of Tehran, which is they're going to try to reactivate their Houthi allies in an attempt to cut off the Red Sea, in addition to cutting off the Straits of Hormuz. Now, the problem that they're running into right now is the U.S. Navy is still managing to sneak out a few tankers every day. Nobody's broadcasting this loudly, but it's happening. And the U.S. Navy has cut off all naval traffic to Iran. The mainstream media does not want to tell you that the Iranians have run out of space to store their oil and are now shutting down oil wells to try to avoid damaging them permanently.
0: When we talk to you in July, Charles, let's hope this ends. Residents in the Philippines were rattled by a powerful magnitude 7.8 earthquake today, triggering a tsunami warning across the region there. For generations, we have viewed death as a sudden event, a moment when the lights simply go out. But a recent scientific study presented to the American Association for the Advancement of Science is arguing that the death should officially be reclassified as a negotiable condition. Researchers have discovered the neural findings and elements of human consciousness can continue for up to 90 minutes after the heart stops and a person is declared clinically dead. Here to explain what seems to be like scientific validation of life after death is Sandra Champlain, host of Shades of the Afterlife. Hi, Sandra.
3: Oh, hey, George, and you're exactly right on this. There's an interesting study backing it up. You know, for decades, we thought that when the heart stopped, the brain just powered itself down like an unplugged television. But researcher Anna Fowler and her team at Arizona State University analyzed massive amounts of neuroelectric data from cardiac arrest survivors, and the results are incredible. They discovered that death isn't an instant switch being flipped. It's actually a gradual, interruptible process. They found that up to 20% of people who survive cardiac arrest describe vivid, conscious experiences during periods when they were clinically dead with absolutely no measurable brain activity. And the physical evidence supports this. Fowler's team reported that for up to 90 minutes after the heart stops, intense neural firings are still going off in the brain. Fowler described it as a shifting landscape where consciousness and meaning persist far longer than biology ever suggested. So there's a great takeaway for all of us in this. So think of a sunset. When the sun dips below the horizon, it hasn't stopped existing. It's just moved out of our immediate view. And science is finally catching up to what we've known all along. Even when the physical body reaches its horizon, our awareness is still very much shining, still experiencing, and still very much alive. Thank you, George.
0: Amazing. And what's new with Shades of the Afterlife, Sandra?
3: Well, episode 294 just came out. It's called Arriving in Heaven and Overcoming Earthly Skepticism. So what it's like when we cross over into what many call the Summerland, and we even include a meditation to connect with your loved ones beyond the veil.
0: Thank you, Sandra. In a moment, Kevin Matthews, radio superstar, joins us with an incredible story about the Blessed Mother, the Mother of Jesus, next on Coast to Coast.

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0: And welcome back to Coast. George Norrie with you. Kevin Matthews with us. Four-time Radio Hall of Fame nominee and author. Several books, including Broken Mary and Mary's Roadie. We'll talk about them. Kevin Matthews became one of the most popular radio personalities in the country. Kevin spoke to more than 10 million fans out of Chicago and the Midwest weekly. And then in 2006 and 8, doctors told Kevin he might die of cancer. In the winter of 2011, on just a normal day, God led Kevin to a dumpster. He'll tell you about that incredible story. What Kevin found at his dumpster would become the subject of his two best-selling books, a major movie release, and a blessing from Pope Leo. Kevin, welcome to the program.
1: Well, George, it is such an honor to be with you. You, my friend, are a treasure, and it's an honor.
0: Well, I want to tell you a little secret. Back in 1986, okay. I'm from St. Louis, back and forth.
1: Okay.
0: Mm-hmm. I used to listen to you on KWK.
1: I think you were the only one then, George. I do, but I didn't know that, and that means a lot to me. I seriously, George, it's such an honor to be with you and your audience.
0: You did a great job. Do you still do impressions of Ronald Reagan?
2: Yes. George, if I have to.
1: Not any new ones. I haven't been asked to do any new ones, so I've been busy with our Blessed Mother.
0: And now you're living in my home state of Michigan, aren't you?
1: Yes, I am. This is where I was born in Michigan, and I went to a college over on the west side in Grand Valley, in just outside Grand Rapids, Michigan. So I'm back with my wife, and this is where we met and had a son, and it's a little calmer over here, if you will, than Chicago. I miss Chicago immensely.
0: Well, you were a giant there. You did a great job.
1: Oh, my goodness, George. I'll tell you what. We were a petri dish between what we were doing on radio and what was happening just in on television with Jenny Jones and Mort Downey and Phil Donahue, this new lady Oprah. And it was just a petri dish of what was happening socially. And the world just was glued to it. And it was a fascinating place and still is. Unfortunately, it looks like the Bears are going to be going to Hammond, Indiana. And so those pieces are starting to fall apart a little bit.
0: Will they still be the Chicago Bears if they move to Indiana?
1: I think so, because you've got so many other teams around the country that have moved, especially in New York and whatnot. I don't know. I'm glad I'm out of that frying pan right now, because, boy, that is a hot button right now. I don't think people are in Chicago. You're from the south side of Chicago, like our Pope is. I don't think he's going to call them the Hammond Bears. It's Chicago or nothing.
0: Will Chicagoans still go to the games in Indiana?
1: I think so, actually. I think parking is going to be cheaper.
0: Oh, yeah.
1: And it's not, you know, it's not that far away, George. And that whole area is so, all it can do is get it better. And so I hope so, because the McCaskies and that franchise is the NFL. And as long as they put a good team on the field, no matter if it's in Hammond or Chicago, people will watch. They want a winning team. And I'll tell you what, they're on their way. And it's going to be interesting to see this year how they're under a lot of pressure now because of the move. And but I think the Chicago Bears are going to be in the Super Bowl this year.
0: Back in 2010-11, you stumbled across a dumpster. What made you decide to go searching through a dumpster?
1: Well, I look back now, George, and I can honestly say I've had 15 years to kind of process all this. And 15 years ago, I left radio and I was at the height of my career in Chicago. And suddenly for some reason, I couldn't move one morning, and I thought I was having a stroke. And eventually, doctors thought, they took an MRI and they noticed that I had this huge growth in my brain, and they thought it was cancer. Where it was located, they wouldn't be able to operate. So I was 2 weeks away from getting a biopsy, and they found out that it was a very rare form of MS, multiple sclerosis. Mm-hmm. And at that time, I didn't even know what that was. So my wife and I were happy about that. At least it wasn't brain cancer. But, you know, the battle to fight that really was tough. And it cost me my job because I couldn't do radio like I could. And it cost me my job. And so I'm unemployed. I have this new disease, MS, I'm trying to cope with. One Saturday, I was driving to get barbecue supplies, believe it or not, and I heard a voice. And George, I can honestly say, because I've talked to so many priests and whatnot, what I heard was the Holy Spirit. And the Holy Spirit said, get your wife some flowers. And what I've learned about God is there's no such thing as a coincidence. I look up and here's a flower shop. And I thought, my wife has been such an angel through all this, my career. I drove in, I parked the car, I got out of my car and started to walk towards the flower shop. And over to my left, I saw this blue dumpster. And on the ground next to this blue dumpster, I could tell I was about 10 yards away from the dumpster. And I could tell that on the ground was a statue of the Virgin Mary. And I slowly walked over to it, and I'm looking at the Virgin Mary, the statue, and she's on her back. She's broken in half at the waist. Her hands are gone. She's sunk in the mud. She's covered in garbage. And George, at that moment, I'm looking at the Virgin Mary, and I hear the voice of Jesus Christ say to me, "Will you deny me? Will you deny my mother?" Very stern. Will you deny me? Will you deny my mother? And George, I had no idea what to do. And I started to walk towards the door. And I go into the flower shop. The clerk says, "Can I help you?" And I said, "I really want to buy that statue of the Virgin Mary that is laying next to the dumpster outside." And she said, "Oh, no, no, no, no, no. That's a family heirloom. It's not for sale." And George, I heard the voice again of Christ say, "Will you deny me? Will you deny my mother?" And I close my eyes. And George, I'm a born Catholic, but I wasn't a good Catholic at that time. I was a zombie Catholic. And for the first time, I closed my eyes and I quickly said, "Help me, God." And George, what came out of my mouth next, I have no idea where it came from. I said, "I will give you money to nuns that live out around here, if I can have the statue." And the woman looked at me and she goes, "I know your voice. You're Kevin Matthews. Are you Kevin Matthews?" And I said, "Yes, I am." She said, "You got fired recently. What happened?" It opened up a door. It opened up a door. I was able to convince her that I will give money to nuns that live out around here. George, I have no idea what I'm talking about. But she let me take the statue. I put it in my truck. I took it home, made a little bed in the garage. And I called a priest that I know. And I said, "I found this statue of the Virgin Mary. Where can I get her fixed?" He told me of a monument maker. And in the spring, I took her out. And the monument maker looked at her and said, "Oh, I can put her back together. I'll paint her. I'll put new hands on her. And she won't look broken." And George, for the first time in my life, since the cancer and being fired and everything, I literally cried in front of this man. I said, "Don't you touch her. She's broken like me. Just keep her broken. She's broken Mary." And he just said, "Okay." And he kept her broken. And she has no hands. And I took her home, put her in my dining room. And George, for the next 3 years, she became my volleyball. If you saw the movie Castaway with Tom Hanks.
0: Tom Hanks, yeah.
1: Yes, she became my volleyball. Every morning I'd get up, you know, and I'm smoking back then. I got a mullet and coffee. "Hey, Mary." And we'd look at what's online. And I got closer to Christ because of this statue. And what was happening 2 years went by, and this priest that I'm getting to know now better said, he said, George, hey, don't you owe nuns money? And I go, what are you talking about? The nuns that you were talking about to the floral, the shop, woman at the floral shop, they're Franciscans. They're out in Lowell, Michigan. And so we took the statue and I told these nuns how I found her and I kept her broken. And I said, I kept her broken because we're all broken, but we're loved by God. And that night, George, changed my life because I did pay the nuns money. And on the way home, Father Mark called me and he said, you know, that's a beautiful homily. Would you come to Mass on this next Sunday and do all three Masses, the 7, the 10, the 11:30?
3: Wow.
1: Bring the statue. I'll start the homily. You finish it. And again, we're all broken. We're loved by God. And George, at that time, I'd done a lot of stand-up with, I mean, Chris Farley and Seinfeld and every, I was used to comedy and in radio, but I'd never done a church before. And George, I'll never forget the first Mass I did. I have the statue and I say to the parishioners, I said, this statue I found next to a dumpster. And I said, she doesn't belong to me. She belongs to the broken. So if you are broken, take her. And I got done with the first Mass. And just as I'm ending, I hear Jesus Christ again say to me, George, say a Hail Mary for my mother. Now, George, I haven't said a Hail Mary since fourth grade when a nun is literally taking gum out of my mouth trying to teach me the Hail Mary. And I got through the Hail Mary. I said it. And then the 10 o'clock Mass, same thing. I said she's belongs to the broken. Take her. And I get done with the 10. I hear Jesus say a Hail Mary for my mother. I say a Hail Mary. I get through it. I go to Father Mark. I say, Father, I don't want to do the 11:30 Mass because I'm dying up here. He said, Kevin, turn around. And there were people on their knees. There were a line to just pay grace to our Blessed Mother. And I did that 11:30 Mass. And again, Christ said, say a Hail Mary for my mother. And I would not hear the voice of Jesus Christ for another 3 years in 2019, when I took the statue back to Chicago and we had a march of 8,000 people. She went from a dumpster to a bed of roses.
0: We'll hear more of this story in a second, Kevin. Kevin Matthews with us with this incredible story of Jesus' Mother Mary. Here's our first emerging artist, the Order Infernal of the Black Flame from Santa Clarita, California. The name of the song, Dracula's Lounge.
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1: And I wanted to talk to you anyway about the UFO reports, what you think of them.
2: The best thing about it is it's really exciting. We got complete vindication because basically what happened was is the government admitted that we don't know what these spots, these objects, these bright lights are, but basically you can help the government because the thing we're finding out is the government's not that bright and they need our help. So that's where Coast to Coast AM comes in and George Norrie comes in. Because you're going to have people on here that will give the government investigators an idea where to look, how to look, and what to look for. So it really does a lot of validation of the history of this show. And this is a huge step forward to getting to the truth. Because for the first time, we have the U.S. government admitting that there's something to this. Really admitting there's something to this. And that's the big step for all of us.
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0: And welcome back to Coast to Coast. George Norrie with you, Kevin Matthews with us as we talk about this incredible story about the Mary, the mother of Jesus, saved his life, literally. Kevin, is the statue glued back together or is it still in pieces?
1: No, it is. It's a heavy concrete. It's an older statue, and it's nearly 70 pounds. And she was broken completely in half at the waist. So they put her back together. Her hands are still missing. She's chipped and whatnot, but there is not a scratch on her face, which is remarkable to me. And it's just an absolute beautiful image of our Blessed Mother, Mary.
0: When I was a little kid, my mother would take me to prayer sessions that her relatives would put on. And some priest or somebody would show up with a statue of the Blessed Virgin Mary, and it would sometimes cry. It literally had a tear coming down its eyes. And it was a miracle. People would pray to this, and he'd take it to another city. It was incredible.
1: Right. Those are the Fatima. They may be the Fatima statues that are still on tour, George. And it's our Blessed Mother is amazing. And my hierarchy in my Catholic faith is, of course, God is my father, Jesus, my brother. And it was Jesus who literally sent me to the dumpster where I found this statue that represents his mother. And it was Jesus, I know now, saying, I'm going to leave you with my mother and she's going to clean you up. And the last 15 years, my life has completely changed, George. And also, this whole journey, George, I made a covenant with God 2 years ago. I said, God, I don't know what I'm doing with all of this, what you want me to do. But I said, Jesus, you are the shepherd of shepherds. Let me just be a shepherd dog. And any lambs that come to me, I'll move them back to you without biting and barking. That is what I do here. I am nothing more than a shepherd dog. God is the king. And I am so blessed to be with the Blessed Mother Mary. And I'm honored. I love her. And I'm not going to love her any more than her son Jesus did. And I know that Jesus smiles when I speak highly of his mother.
0: Can you imagine the pain she went through when he was crucified?
1: You look at when she was a little Jewish girl, maybe 14, when she's conceived with Jesus. And even at an early age, what happened to her, they had to go to Egypt. They had to flee to Egypt because Herod wanted to kill newborn boys.
0: Firstborn.
1: So she's just been bombarded with death from an early age right up to the crucifixion. And that's how come I love her so much. I love God. Yes, I love Jesus. But that woman reminds me of our mother, my mother, your mother, George. Our mothers will do anything for us. And she certainly helped me.
0: Had you not found the statue when you did, what would become of you?
1: George, there is no question in my life that I would be dead and I would be in hell. There is no question about that. I've learned most, and thousands of people have read or seen Our Lady of the Broken as the Pope blessed her and is known. And George, there is no question that I would have died and I would be in hell. But at the same time, everyone listening right now, God loves us and wants us to repent. And repent means change. And I certainly have changed. I've changed. And I'm devoted to my Catholic Church, which was built by Jesus Christ in 33 AD at the cross. And I love what I do now because I'm just that shepherd dog and I'm moving lambs back to Christ. And people in this world, I'll tell you, George, I've been to penitentiaries with Our Lady of the Broken. I've seen the most broken. People want to be loved. If we could peel back the onion on all this hate in the world, every one of us wants to be loved, and we are loved by God. And I don't care what you've done, you can be forgiven, and all you have to do is go back. Go back.
0: Now, you said it's 70 pounds. How tall
1: yes.
0: is it?
1: She is almost about 4 foot.
0: Wow.
1: So she's rather large, and I... You know, I had to take her to Rome. And, you know, this is what's interesting. I went with a priest to Rome to meet with Pope Leo. And I normally carry her in this big case. And she was 3 pounds overweight. We couldn't fly her into Switzerland, which meant we had to take her out of the case. So here we are on board a plane going through Chicago O'Hare Airport with this statue of the Virgin Mary, going through O'Hare, eventually getting through Rome Airport. In Rome, you know, the flight attendants, they want to see Mary. The pilots want Mary to fly with her, and they're calling her Maria. And, you know, we showed pictures of, look at Maria is with the Pope, you know, Papa. And it was so beautiful because God did not want her in a case. God wants to show off his daughter. And that's exactly what we did. We're flying, and Father Joshua Caswell, my dear friend in Chicago, he's holding this 70-pound statue and buckled up in the seat next to her. And it was an amazing trip. But the world wants to see God. They want to see love. And that's what we did when we went to Rome to meet the Pope.
0: And this experience turned into 2 best-selling books, yeah. A movie called Broken Mary, the Kevin Matthews
1: yes.
0: story.
1: Yes.
0: And wherever you go, you get high marks.
1: Oh, we have so many people asking if I can come and speak. And everybody, you can get a hold of me through brokenmary.com. And I just got back from Washington, D.C. today. I was speaking there yesterday, and I'm on my way to Wisconsin and Boston and Los Angeles. So I'm Mary's roadie. I truly am. I'm there because, again, we're all broken, but we're loved by God. That is the message we bring. And there is something about Mary. I just absolutely love Mary. She is the mother of the Lamb. And, you know, I just got back from Lourdes, France. And George, I'm sure you're familiar about Lourdes and Bernadette Subaru.
0: Yeah, absolutely.
1: And I'll tell you what, I was surrounded by the broken in Lourdes. And our Blessed Mother came to me, George. And I was in my hotel room, and I'd been down to the grotto, and I went back to rest. But the Holy Spirit said, go back to the grotto. And I did. And George, suddenly I was surrounded by over 800 people in wheelchairs. And I said, Mary, we are surrounded by the broken. And our Blessed Mother said, the broken aren't in the chairs. The broken are the ones walking. The ones walking away from my son. And still, that is in her heart. How many people are walking away from Christ? That is what truly hurts our mother. Jesus wants us to come back to him, come back to the Father. And that's how come my work's never done. I'm with Mary, the mother of Jesus, Our Lady of Sorrows, and she wants us to return to her son. And that's, I'm very humbled to be doing this.
0: What did Pope Leo think of the statue?
1: When I saw Pope Leo, I wasn't nervous. I went with Father Josh, and here these 2 assistants are holding the statue, and he looks and says, why is she broken? And I said, I found her at a dumpster, Holy Father, and I put her back together and kept her broken because I'm broken. And we're all broken. We're all broken, but we're loved by God. And he stopped for a minute. He said, we are all broken. The world is broken. And he loved the what she represents. And he says, from now on, and he blessed her, she is Our Lady of the Broken. And she will go and she will give comfort to those of us that are broken, which means she comforts the whole world, because the whole world is broken, but we are loved by God.
0: Kevin, you said earlier that if you had not found the statue, you'd be headed for hell. You weren't that bad a guy, were you?
1: No, I wasn't. But at the same time, I called myself a zombie Catholic back there then, George, because I got married, you know, and we had children. Of course, they went through their sacraments. But I really haven't learned to love God until recently, the last 15 years. When I was growing up as a child, I feared God. And that was because of the environment I was in. And I know that God never always loved me. But at the same time, you know, I didn't always obey God. I broke his commandments. And I had mortal sin on my soul. And since then, it's been gone through the sacrament of confession, George. But I think people should honestly take a look and ask themselves, if you were to die tonight after the show, where are you going to go? You're either going to go to heaven, hell, or purgatory. And if you don't believe in purgatory, as my friend Father Mark Beard would say, well, now you're down to two places, heaven or hell. You're going to go to either one. And we need to prepare ourselves. We send ourselves to hell, not God. I earned my stay in hell because of the sins I committed. And I've since changed. And I owe it all to God.
0: Do you think the statue healed you?
1: The statue is obviously a statue made in a statue factory, maybe in Cleveland, Ohio, just pressing out all these Marys. But I do know, George, without a doubt, where this statue is, God is, our brother Jesus and Mary is, without a doubt. But spiritually, I know that Mary is with us right now, George, as we speak. And so Mary did what she was asked to do by Jesus. Clean me up. And that's what Mary does. That's what I love. And George, at this time, I have done, again, so many things. What we've done with this statue when in Chicago, when we had 8,000 march, and she's on a bed of roses, 8,000 through the city of Chicago, all police, all fire, people from, it was on a Friday, and 8,000 people marched and walked and sang. And if we just take time to stop and give thanks to God, this world can find peace. Look what's happening right now in the Middle East. Look what's happening in New York with the stabbing and just what happens within a 24-hour news cycle. Folks, you need God. And it's never too late. It is never too late. God loves the broken. And I can't say it enough. We all want to be loved, and we all are broken, but we are loved by God. And this statue is absolutely beautiful. She was blessed by the Pope. The Pope is such a beautiful human being who's got the weight of the world on his shoulders. But I know the Pope is for this position, and I absolutely adore this Pope. You know, when I was getting this statue blessed by our Holy Father, I thought to myself, not only is the Holy Father blessing this statue that I found in a dumpster, but so is the first disciple, Peter, and Jesus Christ. And it was humbling, George. It was humbling.
0: Do you know the story behind the statue, how it broke in two?
1: I don't. I really didn't want to try to find out. I thought I better get this statue and just be done with it. I've heard that, you know, it's always college students and, you know, maybe too many kegs of beer and let's, you know, go on those kind of adventures. But no, I don't. I don't. And since then, everything has moved. The dumpster's not even there anymore. And sometimes, George, I, As I tell you, of all people, George Norrie on Coast to Coast, I almost wonder when I went back just a few years ago and there's no dumpster, did this really happen at all? Am I in heaven already? It's so surreal what is happening. It is so surreal because I'm surrounded by God.
0: What do you say to some that say, I don't believe in God?
1: God believes in you.
0: And do they accept that?
1: I think they do. I think they do. And sometimes it's almost, I appreciate people that don't believe as opposed to those who pretend to believe. There's a prayer that I love. It's, my God, I believe, I adore, I hope and love you. I beg pardon for those who do not believe, who do not adore, who do not love and hope with you. It's George, God gives us freedom to believe or not to believe. And I just look at life around me and know that there is something far bigger than me, far bigger than me.
0: We're going to come back in a moment with Kevin Matthews and take phone calls. A couple of his books include Broken Mary, Mary's Roadie, My Travels with Mary, the Mother of Jesus. His film is called Broken Mary, the Kevin Matthews story as well. Back with your calls and Kevin Matthews in a moment. Here's our next emerging artist, Mike Murrer Band from a hidden location. The name of the song, Pearl.
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2: 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I adopted my sweet Wilma as a senior dog. 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
6: From ABC News, I'm Brian Clark. Israel and Iran must immediately stop shooting, says President Trump this morning. The countries are trading fire and continuing to threaten the ceasefire. Iran says that it fired missiles to retaliate for Israel's attacks on Lebanon. ABC's Karen Hua is the latest from Washington.
7: Israel striking back at Iran, explosions heard in the capital, Tehran. The Israeli military says it targeted missile launch sites after Iran fired nearly a dozen missiles at Israel yesterday. Israel's ambassador to the U.S. saying, no self-respecting country in the world would tolerate such an attack, and neither will Israel.
6: President Trump tonight set to become the first sitting president to attend the NBA Finals. Tight security expected at Madison Square Garden in New York City, where fans are not allowed to bring bags into the arena. The Knicks lead the series over the Spurs 2-0. Just below Madison Square Garden Sunday, 5 people were hurt in a stabbing at Penn Station, the nation's busiest transit hub. Brandon Norwood was there when it happened.
8: We turned and re-ran, and just trying to get out the station, somebody fell. And I made sure to pick them up because I didn't know if the dude who stabbed, how close he was.
6: Suspects in custody. California's primary counting continues. Progressive Nithia Raman overtook reality star Spencer Pratt in the battle for second in the Los Angeles mayor's race. ABC's Selena Wang says President Trump is weighing in comments to NBC News.
9: Trump peddles an unsubstantiated claim that last week's California elections are rigged because after 4 days, the state isn't even close to finishing the count.
10: Do you have evidence to support
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10: that?
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10: That's not evidence.
11: And I listen to people. And let's see what happens.
10: But, sir, that's not evidence.
9: The Trump Justice Department now sending in a federal prosecutor to investigate voter fraud allegations in California.
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1: Authorities in Ohio are still looking for the suspects in the shooting at a festival in Toledo Saturday, says ABC's Allison Kosick.
2: Panic and chaos after a mass shooting at this popular festival in Toledo, Ohio, sent people running for their lives. 12 people were wounded.
3: Everybody trying to find their kids.
2: The victims, as young as 14. Law enforcement nationwide reports there's been a 25% increase in the number of mass shootings so far this year, even as overall violent crime trends downward.
1: Philadelphia police searching for nearly $500,000 worth of bourbon that was stolen from a warehouse. A21 Wine and Spirits COO Rob Koch says thieves stepped in and conned their way into taking his bourbon.
4: They showed up at American Supply's warehouse. They said, hey, we're here for a pickup for A21, and it's 18 pallets of stuff. They didn't really know what it was.
1: He said the warehouse failed at some basic security measures. Schmigadoon won Best Musical at the Tony Awards last night. John Lithgow won the Tony for Best Actor in a Leading Role of a Play for his portrayal of children's author Roald Dahl in Giant. School is closed today in a Japanese city of 500,000 people north of Tokyo because of a bear sighting, which have become an increasing problem in the country. Last week, 4 people were hurt by a bear in Fukushima. I'm Brian Clark, ABC News.
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1: Well, you've heard the incredible story of Kevin Matthews. 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

0: And welcome back to Coast, George Norrie with you, Kevin Matthews with us. Kevin, your book, Broken Mary and Mary's Roadie, where do you get them?
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0: And the movie Broken Mary, the Kevin Matthews story, where do people see that?
1: You can see that if you go to BrokenMaryFilm.com. That's on Apple TV, YouTube, Paramount Plus. It's streaming everywhere. I'm so proud of that beautiful, beautiful movie.
0: And it's done like a documentary, is it not?
1: Yeah. You know, George, I didn't go to Hollywood and say, hey, you should make a movie about me. Everything happened. This is all God's doing, George. That's what's so beautiful. I was speaking 7 years ago, and the director that I eventually met, he said, wow, this story is so unique. And so it started back then, and it was released this last October 7th, and it did very well on the theaters coast to coast. And then it's been streaming, and it's doing very well. It's called Broken Mary, the Kevin Matthews story.
0: So many biblical scholars, Kevin, believe that there will be a second coming of Jesus. What do you think of that?
1: I hope it's tonight. I can't wait. Yes, of course. He said he would. Everything has come true, and during the resurrection, you know, he's waiting to come back. And yes, I do believe he will. I even take the word believe. I'm convinced that Jesus Christ is coming back. I hope it's as soon as possible.
0: Let's go to the phones. First time caller Joe in St. Louis, Missouri. Hey, Joe, go ahead.
2: Thank you, George. Kevin, I would like you to comment on what Christ said. I came to call the sinners and not the saints. And the second one in the gospel, the man says, oh, Lord, help my belief. I believe, but help my disbelief or unbelief. Can you comment on those two statements?
1: All I think of is belief. We just said the word believe or convinced. The disciple Peter, when Jesus said to him, who do you say I am? And Peter said, I not only believe, but I am convinced that you are the Son of God. There comes a time where we believe, and then after we become convinced. I no longer believe, I am convinced that I am with Jesus Christ. And as far as God has created each and every one of us, and he's created us to become saints. We are to become saints. All saints have a past. All sinners have a future. And I had somebody ask me a year ago, hey, Kevin, what are you trying to be, a saint? And of course, I got embarrassed. I said, no. Then I paused and I said, no, what's wrong with being a saint? I want to be a saint. Because if I'm a saint, I'm living a life of grace. And the biggest thing that is in my life is to make God happy. I want to console God. So by doing so, all I have to do is obey him. And he's a happy father. So I wish you the best of luck.
0: Kevin, when this all happened to you, what was that first night like for you?
1: I will never forget putting the broken statue, the two pieces, in my truck. And George, I remember I turned on the ignition, the radio came on, I turned that off, and it was in November, so it was cold, and I turned up the heat, and I literally said, Mary, I will always have you. She went from a dumpster to my truck to the garage. Eventually, she got fixed, and now she tours the world. And again, she went from a dumpster to a bed of roses. I'll never forget that first night, because it was though your mother came home from being away from you, and you could hear your mom enter the door and walking, and you just knew your mother was at home. And I've never had that feeling leave me. I'm with my family of Jesus and God and our Blessed Mother. I'm so at home. My mother's with me.
0: Did your life change almost immediately?
1: Yes. George, when I first came back to church, I'm a Catholic, and I came back, I couldn't look at a statue of the Virgin Mary. I couldn't look because my life back there in radio, you know, we did some very crude things, and I was ashamed. And eventually I did go to confession, and I started to wash my soul, and I can truly look at a photograph or whatever of our Blessed Mother, and I've repented. I'm sorry. And George, we all grew up with a mom. There comes times when, you know, our mom, you know, we're disappointing our mother, but at the same time, she always loves us. She'll always bring us back. But what I love about Mary is she always brings us back to her Son. I worship Christ. I worship God. And that's what I love. That's what I love about Mary is if you think you've blown it so much with Jesus, say, Mary, take me to your Son. Help me. I don't feel worthy. And she will take you to the front of the line. That's what I love about our Blessed Mother.
0: Do you wish you would have found the statue years even before that?
1: You know, I don't think I needed to live through all this. I really needed to, you know, abandon God. And that's what I did, George. I knew it all. How many times do people think, oh, I'll get back to God. And no, I needed to fall. I needed to really become a mess, just a absolute mess. And by the time I found, when I went to that dumpster, George, I was nothing but trash. And people, I was throwing out a radio. I got MS. I got a disease. Nobody wants me. And yet Jesus said, I've always wanted you. I've waited for you. You're back. I don't care what you've done. Who's listening out there that thinks they've blown it so bad? No, you haven't. No, you haven't. God has seen everything, and he's just waiting for you to come back. Come back. Come back. Come back.
0: West of the Rockies, Colleen is with us in New Mexico. Hello, Colleen.
3: Hi.
0: Hi there.
3: I got into a vehicle accident, and I had epilepsy, and that's why I got into the vehicle accident. But the unusual thing that happened is that the epilepsy disappeared.
1: Mm.
3: And then I moved down the mountains, and I saw items upon the mountains in a shape. They had cut all the trees at the top of the mountain, or a portion of the trees, and it left an angel shape. And I saw another shape that left Moses, a small cross, and a God shape upon the mountain, a face to the left, two arms, a cross, and a footstool underneath the cross. And it's about a positioning of myself being in a wow positioning, because a magician couldn't make that. Somebody in religion couldn't make it. It's a 9,000-foot mountain, and the epilepsy has just disappeared.
0: And how, what do you blame for that? What do you think happened, Colleen?
3: I think there were many things that occurred, and having had been in an accident and having somebody be so kind for acknowledging that mountain to make a whole bunch of stuff, like I had been internally healed with just myself, and to go round-eyed and bug-eyed over a mountainside that represented the shape of God to me, of God just saying hi without saying a single word to somebody like me?
0: Were you particularly spiritual before this happened?
3: I made one mistake as under the 18 years of one white magic spell. And that's all I'm guilty of, and doing tarot cards in the past. And I haven't messed with tarot cards, and I haven't goofed with any magic. And it's one of those positionings of staring at that mouse outside my kitchen window.
0: What do you think saved her, Kevin?
1: I didn't hear her say the word Jesus. I think, you know, and then I hear the tarot cards and whatnot. You know, you can open up some doors, and I think, yeah, it's a miracle. And you're loved, and acknowledge the fact, hopefully you will, that you are truly loved and you were created by God.
0: When you went to Lourdes in France, Kevin, did you feel yes. anything different when you were there?
1: Oh, George, if I recite the rosary, and there's a prayer in the rosary where it's the Valley of Tears. We are in the Valley of Tears. When I got into Lourdes, France, I saw the grotto for the first time, and I saw the statue of Mary in the grotto. And George, what's amazing, there is no such thing as a coincidence with my journey and what I've seen.
0: I say that all the time, too.
1: Yes, the statue that I have at the dumpster that I found was a statue of Lourdes. So here, now, the dumpster, I'm led to a dumpster by God. The grotto at when Bernadette Subaru saw Our Blessed Mother at the grotto. The grotto at that time was a dump site of medical waste. Bernadette's father would take bandages and sheets and garbage and infected linen, whatnot. And so the grotto at one time was a dumpster, if you will. And here the image that I found matches the image in the grotto, and there is no question you feel the Valley of Tears, the sorrow, and it was absolutely beautiful. It was absolutely beautiful, and I've been to two places where Our Blessed Mother appeared, in Fatima to the three shepherd children in 1916, 1917, and in Lourdes, and people say, well, what was better? And I say to people, those are two different prayers, if you will. The Fatima prayer and what happened in Lourdes. The message of Fatima is still as important today as it was 109 years ago. And the message of Fatima is God. It's love. All the secrets of Fatima have been released. Okay? They've all been released. There are no hidden messages or anything. And what I love right now is that people are encountering God. I'm reading and hearing of so many Muslims that are dreaming in the Middle East of Jesus Christ coming to them in their dreams, and they're converting and becoming Catholic. And I'm always amazed at how God is constantly with us and is coming to us and loves us. And we have until we leave this earth to love him. Because once we leave this earth, now we are judged. And will he know us or will he not? So take time and get to know God instantly right now, because it can happen in a flick of a second.
0: Next up, let's go to John in Wisconsin. Hi, John, go ahead.
4: Hello, George. Hello, Kevin. Several brief comments, Hello. Please. During the early 1980s, I worked downtown Chicago at a major hotel on the Magnificent Mile. Just up the street from the hotel was the radio station Kevin had a show on. I listened to Kevin regularly. The show was outstanding. However, I did not know until tonight the rest of Kevin's story. I believe God uses people that have had struggles and setbacks to accomplish amazing things. Kevin's story certainly supports that. I live in northern Wisconsin, Kevin. You're right next door in Michigan. I would love to share my story with you sometime. Tommy Danheiser has my contact information. Okay. You and I go back to the early 1980s, and I've had some setbacks, but I'm not going to take other callers' time to go into that. Now, I want to talk to you sometime, Kevin. Please reach out to Tommy Danheiser. Kevin, keep up the great work.
1: I will.
4: George,
1: thank you so
4: for taking
1: much.
4: My call.
1: I was just in Wisconsin about a month ago. There are apparitions of Mary long ago, but we had a beautiful day to honor our Blessed Mother up in Wisconsin.
0: How far do you travel, Kevin, with the statue?
1: The farthest I've gone is Rome to see the Pope, and then I would love to go to the Philippines. I'd love to go to Ireland. I've been invited to come down to Australia. And I really, what I love, George, not only do I love to come and speak in churches or men's groups or women's groups or whatever, but as soon as you get on the road, you're actually speaking, you're doing God's work. I had an incredible talk today with my driver taking me to the Ronald Reagan Airport in Washington, D.C., and he was a refuge. He was born in Afghanistan, and he's back here living in America. He had to leave Afghanistan. And, you know, you're just constantly meeting all kinds of people, all kinds of people. And God puts these people in our path. The people that you should see and read in my book, Mary's Roadie, the miracles that have happened because of God in this encounter of Our Lady of the Broken is absolutely unbelievable, George. Unbelievable. What has been happening.
0: When you went to the Reagan Airport, did you do your Reagan impression?
1: I should. I did see the statue, George, and I did. Well, there you go again. I've got a plane to catch. And there was the Ronald Reagan, the statue of Ron Reagan. It is so nice to be on your show, George. You are such an icon, and it has been such a pleasure just being with you, George. You are a pro, and you are literally taking me back to my glory days of radio because of your glorious, your heritage. You are unbelievable, George Nori.
0: Well, you had fun in the St. Louis for the year you were there. Then you went to Chicago after that,
1: yes.
0: Right?
1: Yeah, I 1 year in St. Louis. I think, George, you were the only one that listened to that radio station. And then we did nearly 30 years in Chicago. And I'll tell you what, I was so blessed to actually speak to 10 million people a week. And, you know, we all grew up together. We had kids together. We became nurses, doctors, plumbers, whatever. We grew up together. And here we are living on this planet together. And boy, I'll tell you what, I've been blessed. I have so been blessed.
0: I told Tom how excited I was to have you on the program for a couple reasons. One, I told him, I said, he's a broadcaster. It's mm-hmm. not like a podcast where he's going to throw a couple bad letters at you.
1: No.
0: He understands radio.
1: No. You know, I do, George. And, you know, at one time, you know, when you can't say something is when you're prone to say it. And, you know, it's so easy to swear and go south or whatever. But I really respect the art of broadcasting. You remind me of my friend Wolfman Jack.
0: Ha!
1: And think of Wolfman, what he used to do. And George, what you do, you're coast to coast. You're around the world. You are an icon, my friend.
0: We're going to come back with you, Kevin, and take final calls in a moment. Here's our next emerging artist, Jason Sinkhorn from Richmond, Kentucky. Move Little Midnight is the name of the song.
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1: And I wanted to talk to you anyway about the UFO reports, what you think of them.
2: The best thing about it is it's really exciting. We got complete vindication because basically what happened was is the government admitted that we don't know what these spots, these objects, these bright lights are, but basically you can help the government because the thing we're finding out is government's not that bright and they need our help. So that's where Coast to Coast AM comes in and George Norrie comes in. Because you're going to have people on here that will give the government investigators an idea where to look, how to look, and what to look for. So it really does a lot of validation of the history of this show. And this is a huge step forward to getting to the truth. Because for the first time, we have the U.S. government admitting that there's something to this. Really admitting there's something to this. And that's the big step for all of us.
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1: It's time to congratulate you for your efforts to get a UFO UAP disclosure. 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
1: Next hour, biblical scholar David Jenkins joins us. He'll be back with us on Coast to Coast. We're giving you a burst of spirituality tonight. And in a moment, we'll be back with Kevin Matthews and take final calls with him. Have you signed up yet to become a Coast Insider? 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
2: 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I'm a Coast Insider because I can't always stay up to listen to Coast Live. 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

0: And welcome back, George Norrie, along with Kevin Matthews. His books, of course, are Mary's Roadie and Broken Mary. His film is called Broken Mary, the Kevin Matthews story. Kevin, why do you think this happened to you when it did?
1: I honestly think, George, it was time. I think it was time. It was time God and I got together. And I'm sure glad it happened. I really mean that. I look back at growing up as a little kid in just outside Detroit, Michigan, growing up in the time I did, you know, I'm such a little kid, and to see the Kennedy assassination, or to see Oswald shot on television, this new place called Vietnam, there were race riots and whatnot. So there was sirens outside my house, and there were screaming and sirens inside the house. And so I was a scared little Catholic back then. And I, by the time I got to where I'm 2011, I'm a grown man. I've gone through radio and whatnot, and I find a statue of the Virgin Mary at a dumpster. I think it was time everything started to heal. And I'm so glad that God sent me to a filthy dumpster, and it changed my life. And this statue that I have of the Virgin Mary, and I know it's touching people around the world. It was blessed by the Pope just 7 weeks ago. She's now called Our Lady of the Broken. And I'm honored to do what I do. I'm just a shepherd dog for Christ.
0: Were you born in Detroit?
1: Pontiac, north of Detroit. Another tough little neighborhood. We ended up moving because I would be in jail, literally. And so in the fifth grade, we moved to Rochester, and I went to middle school, Rochester Middle School, with this girl named Madonna. So the Madonna.
0: She ended up going to Wayne State, did she?
1: Yeah. She went to Adams High School, and then, you know, New York. And what, she was just on the, I don't know, she was in New York hanging out the Empire State Building or something over the weekend. So it's a strange world, George, but I'm glad I'm buckled up and in for the ride.
0: Let's go to final calls for you. Walter, truck driving in New York, east of the Rockies. Hello, Walter, go ahead.
2: Hi, George. Hey, thank you for having me on.
0: Sure thing.
2: Hey, Kevin, how you doing?
1: Hi, fine, thank you very much.
2: Yeah, hey, this is so inspiring, just listen to you and listen about the Broken Mary. And I had times in my life, you know, I've been broken and was put together by God. And I had it happen about over 5 years ago. But I can tell you a story about 20 years ago, that God put a message in my head. The message was, it's not the outside of the person that counts, it's what's inside of us. We are all made the same inside, but yet we're all different on the outside. And I know there was a passage in the Bible that said that, but I never read that part. It was just a message that God put in my head when I was driving truck down south.
1: No, it's amazing how God's always been with you, always will be with you, and just know how much you are loved. I think that's the one message that I tell people now. I said it yesterday afternoon when I was speaking in Washington, D.C. People have no idea how much they are loved. They have no idea. God is nothing but love. He is nothing but love. God doesn't send us to hell. We send ourselves. And I was on my way, and then all of a sudden I was led to a dumpster. And I'm not saying that I can not end up in hell, but I'll tell you what, life is better. I'm not worried anymore about what's going to happen. I know, as chaotic as this world is right now, I do know that God wins and Christ is returning. And I can't wait for that day to happen. I hope it's today.
0: Kevin, what does your wife, Deborah, think about all this that has happened to you?
1: Well, I love her. She converted. She became Catholic. And she took the name Bernadette, by the way. Again, no coincidence. That's over 40 years ago. you know, she really helps me. She supports me. She helps me. She makes sure that I get to all these places. And, you know, I've been blessed. Pope Leo just said it over the weekend in South America. Marriage is such a beautiful bond. And God brought me together with this woman that I've been married to for over 46 years and has given me two beautiful children and grandchildren and whatnot. Don't be afraid to get married and don't be afraid to have children. They are the answer to the world. They are the answer to the world and they can solve a lot of these problems. And please pray for the unborn. Please pray for the unborn.
0: How did you get Pope Leo to bless the statue?
1: What had happened is Father Joshua Caswell had met, he's out of Chicago. He is head of the Canon Church that is based out of Chicago. He had visited and knows because Pope Leo is, you know, from the south side of Chicago, or there was a time when he served in that area and had heard about Broken Mary. And so when Father Josh wrote him, he said, please come to Rome. And so we were invited to come to Rome and we did. And it happened. What's amazing for those who are just joining us, the statue that I found by the dumpster, that is a statue of Lourdes. That is what Bernadette Soubirous saw when Mary appeared to her at the grotto in Lourdes, France. And the day we met and the statue was blessed by the Pope happened to be the day of Bernadette, which is February 16th. It's, again, no coincidence that so many things have happened on Marian apparitions that have happened. And it's just, it's heartwarming because you know you're on the right trail. When the movie, for example, was released, the Broken Mary, the movie was released October 7th, which is Our Lady of the Rosary. The streaming that you can see the movie, that was released on Our Lady of Guadalupe. And Hollywood had no idea this was happening. But when you start, if you are a devoted person of Christ, you realize that these dates and these events are happening, and it's God's way of saying, I'm with you. You know, God, I wish he could just call us on a cell phone, but you've really got to take time to listen and really watch around you, and you can see that God is with you, speaking to you. All we have to do is just shut the noise off and listen.
0: Final call. God. Let's go to Ruth in Maryland. Yeah. Ruth, go ahead.
3: Hi, George and Kevin. Thank you so much for taking my call. And Kevin, this is very interesting. It's very healing for me. And I love the name, Our Lady of the Broken. That's a perfect name. But I wanted to tell you that I had a similar situation happen. I also had a miracle happen with the Mary statue. She's not as big as the one that you have. She's only 6 inches big. But she actually saved me from a fire that was in the back of my car, the back seat of my car, that I didn't even know there was a fire going on in the back seat of my car because and I didn't have any lights in the car at the time. But George knows I like to decorate the cemetery. I haven't been able to do too much lately because of my accident, but I like to decorate the cemetery, and I had a little 6-inch statue of Mary that was a vase, so I couldn't really leave it at the cemetery, so I put it in the back seat of my car on the floor near the seatbelt. And then I had to give somebody a ride, and they had a bicycle, so I had to take everything out of my trunk and put it in the back seat. And I had a lot of different chemicals back there, you know, automobile chemicals, and then I had bags of clothes. So I had all that stuff in the back seat. Now, when I finally went to go home, on the way home, it was already dark, and I kept smelling something, and I thought one of the chemicals had busted open, one of the cans of brake fluid or something. And then it was getting really bad, and I couldn't hardly breathe, and then I couldn't hardly see. But I didn't realize there was a fire. It wouldn't have done me any good to pull over because I didn't have any lights. So I just drove as fast as I could the last couple of miles home. And when I got home, I looked and saw, and darn it, it wasn't. I saw that it was a fire. It was just smoldering, and there was a little bit just on the, you know, carpet, and I just kind of patted it out with my fingers. And then the next day, I didn't really see it until the next day. The next day in the daylight, I came out to look at it, and the Mary statue, oh my gosh, it shrouded the fire. It was like right up against the seatbelt. It shrouded the fire so the fire wouldn't spread. Because if that fire would have spread and hit those chemicals or those clothes, my whole car probably would have, you know, caught on fire and blew up. And then I kept the statue. I put it in my yard. And then miraculously, okay, it only had a little tiny bit of burn mark on the statue at the bottom of it. So her body and the whole top of her was still fine. And then I had it in my yard. And then months later, it miraculously went back to its original shape again. I mean, the burn mark disappeared. And it went back to the original shape. And I still have it to this day. It's in my yard here now.
1: Oh, great. So, well, God bless you.
0: What is it about statues, Kevin, that seem to work?
1: You know, it's not so much the statue. It's the presence of Mary. You know, I'm Catholic, so when I take the Eucharist, I literally am taking the body of Jesus Christ, and I'm spiritually, I'm physically with Jesus. I had a woman last night say, you should go to Medjugorje because Mary's there. And I said to her, Mary's with us right now. So it's a state of, I think it's your state of mind, George. What is it about statues? I love statues. We have them to remember the saints and the disciples and whatnot. And it's always a reminder that God is physically with us and spiritually with us. And if you have a devotion and a love, you are protected. And I feel so blessed to be doing what I'm doing, George. And again, George, this is a real honor for me to be on your show, me as a broadcaster for so many years, speaking to somebody that I admired for years and years and years. I mean, this is a real treat. You are a treasure.
0: Well, it's a treat to have listened to you 40 years ago, my friend.
1: I know. Here we are.
0: We're still ticking.
1: Yeah. And someday I would love to come. I want to get out to California, and I would love to take you out, and I'll bring Our Lady of the Broken, and I would love to buy you dinner, George, and just sit and talk, and you are such a beautiful human being.
0: If she winks at me, I'll freak.
1: She will. She will. I tell you, there's something about our Blessed Mother. There's something about it. Just, it reminds me, you know, George, I tell people, when I say the rosary, and the rosary to me is Mary's umbilical cord, it's how she feeds us Jesus. And I say, when I recite the rosary every day, it reminds me of the time in my wedding when I danced with my mother for the last time. Oh. You know, there's something about our mother. And I want everybody to know that might not have a mother, you do in the mother of Mary, the mother of Jesus Christ. She loves you, and go to her. She just wants you to go to her son, Jesus.
0: My mother just turned 97, Kevin.
1: That is wonderful.
0: Still
1: that
0: lives,
1: is wonderful.
0: Lives in Detroit. She's doing her thing.
1: Wow. Good. Good. Well, then she's ready for the Lions to win a Super Bowl.
0: They're getting stronger, aren't they?
1: Yeah, they sure are. So that is absolutely great that your mom is in Detroit. So she probably was listening to Ernie Harwell. And, man, she had Verner's, and she had the Detroit Zoo and Woodward and Bob Seger and Alice Cooper and everybody. That was a great time. Motown, that's beautiful.
0: J.P. McCarthy, Dick Purdy.
1: Yes,
0: The Giants of Detroit.
1: Oh, my goodness. George, you're bringing back some memories, my friend.
0: Got a minute left, Kevin. Tell folks where they can get your books again and watch your film, Broken Mary.
1: You can get, if you go to my site that my wife and I take care of, it's brokenmary.com. That's brokenmary.com. And if you'd like me to come and speak, you can do that. You can. This film is being streamed everywhere. Apple TV, YouTube, Paramount Plus. And you can go to Amazon.com and Dynamic Catholic to get my books, Broken Mary and Mary's The Journey of Hope, the Kevin Matthews story. So, George Norrie, thank you so much, and God bless you. And and hugs and blessings to your mother.
0: Thank you, Kevin. Do you ever ship the statue, or do you always take it with you?
1: I normally take it with me, but I will, I have no idea where the phone rings and we're up and running. So I would love to come and see you, George. And I want a tour. We're going to hit a big California. I know we're going to be doing that in the next year.
0: Keep in touch. I'm back and forth between St. Louis and L.A. Kevin Matthews. It changed his life. Here's our last emerging artist. Pole Vault is the name of the group. From Garland, Texas, The Day It All Caved In.
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1: Mama.
0: Not that kind of nursery. This has to do with plants and trees and stuff. 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This is Barbara Svenhardt for KNCO News Talk 830. Between now and then, I am thinking about building a glass house. It should be pretty safe. I mean, as long as I don't throw any stones.
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4: From ABC News, I'm Brian Clark. President Trump called on Israel and Iran to stop shooting and also said the sides want a ceasefire. Iran has fired missiles in consecutive days, retaliating for Israeli attacks on Lebanon. ABC's Karen Hua is more on from Washington.
5: Israel's operation against Iran-backed Hezbollah in Lebanon has created tension between Trump and Netanyahu and remains a sticking point for any peace deal. President Trump telling the Financial Times Netanyahu won't have any choice but to accept a deal with Iran. Trump saying, I call the shots. Netanyahu doesn't call the shots.
4: Tonight, the president plans to attend Game 3 of the NBA Finals in New York City, where the Knicks lead the San Antonio Spurs 2-0. It's led to stepped-up security around the arena. Democrats and some Republicans have criticized his decision to name Bill Pulte the acting director of national intelligence. The Trump ally has no national security background. President Trump says he wants Pulte to shrink the size of the office. Democratic Senator Mark Warner tells ABC,
6: I fear that he could be trying to gut the intelligence community or so intimidate them they don't tell the truth. If we don't have intelligence professionals that speak truth to power, America ends up less safe and less secure.
4: The Department of Agriculture has a team on the ground in South Texas working to contain the New World screwworm after cases were discovered on 2 ranches in the past week.
7: Cattle raisers are well aware of the threat, but the New World screwworm is not just an agricultural concern.
8: Cats, dogs, backyard chickens, any warm-blooded animal the screwworm can get at.
7: And South Texas rancher Mark Hubbard says,
8: some of the people that own those types of domesticated animals are not aware.
7: And if their pets become infected, Hubbard fears that livestock like his could be at risk. Jim Ryan, ABC News in Dallas-Fort Worth.
4: Trial begins today for the man accused of starting the devastating Palisades fire in 2025. 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
1: Penn Station and Madison Square Garden are pretty much one in the same. The garden is on top. The train tracks are below.

0: Five people slashed on Sunday at Penn Station. Brandon Norwood was there when it happened.
1: I got near track one. I saw somebody get stabbed. They screamed. Everybody started running. Somebody fell, and I made sure to pick them up because I didn't know if the dude who stabbed, how close he was.
0: None of the injuries is life-threatening, and there's one person in custody. Sherry Preston, ABC News.
2: Authorities in Ohio are asking the public for its help in finding the people who opened fire at a popular festival Saturday in Toledo, injuring 12 people, forcing the rest of the festival to be canceled. Police Lieutenant Dan Gerken wants people to look through their phones and photos to see if they have any information that could help investigators.
3: Talk to your kids. There's kids out there that probably know more than all of us standing here, right? So if they can help us out, that'd be great.
2: At least 32 people were killed in a magnitude 7.8 earthquake off the coast of the southern Philippines. More than 200 others were hurt, mostly in damaged buildings. Death of a Salesman took home six honors at last night's Tony Awards. And at the box office this weekend, the sixth installment of the Scary Movie franchise led the way with a $105.5 million global debut. Brian Clark, ABC News.
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1: Faith, is it really what we think it is? 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

0: And welcome back to Coast. George Norrie with you. Biblical scholar David Jenkins with us has been driving a semi-truck for the last 34 and a half years and has been studying biblical prophecy for the last 14. David teaches his thoughts and wisdom relating to the Father. David, welcome back.
1: Thank you, and I really appreciate you bringing me back on.
0: How did you get involved in biblical prophecy?
1: As we discussed it on the last time we was on, I was on here, back in 2011, I was listening to a radio program, and it was Common Allen was coming in or something. I was listening to your show, and they was talking about this rapture concept, and I had never heard of that. And so when I got back, I was on a lay-down run at that time. I was working for a company. I drove up to Fargo, North Dakota, stayed there during the day, drove back the next night. When I got back to town, I went right to the Christian store, got me a Bible, King James Version of the Bible, and I started looking at the scriptures and realized, okay, what people were pointing to saying there was going to be a rapture, I could see right there plain as day there was no rapture. That's what got me into it. And shortly after that, I decided I was going to read the Bible, and then when I first read it, I read something that clicked with me that made me fear God right there. I read some things in Deuteronomy 28 that really connected with my life, and I mean, then it was just, I was hooked. I knew he was talking about my life right there, and it's just like everything lined up, and it's just like, oh my gosh, I couldn't let go, and I've just been digging in deeper ever since.
0: Were you particularly spiritual, David, before this?
1: No. And as you're going to, this is how I knew no sin before that. I'm so rambunctious.
0: You're aging yourself.
1: But yeah, before he called me to the Bible in 2011, I wouldn't even talk to you about the Bible because I didn't understand it. I didn't know anything about it. Didn't make any sense to me. So if you wanted to have a conversation about it, I wouldn't talk to you about it because I was completely illiterate. I did not know anything about it. As of today, I will say this with all certainty. I'll go up against any Bible theologian, any Bible scholar in the world, and I will show him things in the King James Version of the Bible that he's never seen before, even though he's looked at it all of his life, maybe he looked at it every day of his life, but he's not listening to what's being said.
0: Are you self-taught?
1: I'm taught by the Father. One-on-one, hands-on, hardcore training. Like I told y'all in the last one, the Father told me to say that in the beginning, and I said it in the beginning of the ninth book and on the beginning of the last show. I know the Bible so well, not because I've read it and this is the way I've interpreted it, because I've had to live through these lessons. I've experienced them emotionally, physically, and spiritually. I've been taught by actually going through these lessons. And what we're going to be discussing, the line of questions that I sent Tom the other day, that I said that, you know, I wanted to target toward, you're going to learn a lot of biblical witnesses on how my life lines up with the scriptures to the T.
0: Are you scared of the future?
1: No, not at all.
0: Should anybody be scared of the future?
1: I would be scared of what's coming and what's coming right around the corner. Yeah, things are going to get nasty, going to get real nasty globally, not just here in the United States. But if you turn back to the Father, everything's going to work out fine. He'll lead you through it. But if you're not going to reach and grab his hand and literally try to understand what he's been saying since day one, well, then he's going to let his wrath pour upon you. Because you don't want anything with him to do with him. He's going to show you the same way you treated him. He's going to do the same thing in return. He's going to say, okay, you don't want me in your life? I won't be in your life. Deal with what's coming.
0: In your latest book, Precept 8, tell me what that title means.
1: Okay, I am the firstborn. I am the first to rise from the dead. All right, when Adam and Eve got kicked out of the Garden of Eden. All right, first thing I want to say is the King James Bible is not a history book. It's a lesson book. This is stated in all nine books. There's nine books altogether. Okay, the ninth book I'll be finished with in this week, in about a week's time. I'll put it that way, okay? But in all the books, up until the seventh book, I always said the Bible is not just a history book. It's a Bible of lessons. It's in the seventh book and beyond, I started realizing it's not a history book at all. Our Father told us what was coming up, what was going to be happening in our lifetimes. That's including everything that happens with Jesus. This is what's happening in our lifetimes. I'm going to be relating to a bunch of biblical witnesses as to show everybody who I am tonight. But now I got lost. I got sidetracked. Would you ask me again, George? I'm sorry.
0: Well, we were talking about the Precept 8, the title of that book.
1: Okay, I am the firstborn, I am the first to rise from the dead. I'm sorry. Yes, I am the firstborn. I risen from the dead. In the fifth book, there's a chapter called The Walking Dead. It has Walking Dead. There's nothing to do with the movie. I've not ever watched one show of The Walking Dead. Don't have any idea what it's about. I've seen previews. It's about zombies or something. That does not interest me at all. But when Adam and Eve got kicked out of the garden, God said, you will die. Well, as we know, some people live to be more than he said, man will not live to be more than 120 years old. But men after that live to be more than 120 years old. So what he meant was the world will be here for 120 years. That's the end of the world. Now, we don't know God's timeline, okay? So when I... All right, he called me to the Bible in 2011. We'll be going over this later. 2016 is when I laid down my life. That's when I entered back into the Garden of Eden. I was born out of this world, out of Egypt. I'm going to show you tonight that the whole world is covered. The whole world is Egypt. Okay, I'm going to show you tonight that Israel is not Israel, the country's at war, right? The country that is at war right now is not, I repeat, is not the Holy Land. Okay, Israel is a people. It is not a particular nation.
0: How do you think this Iran war is going to end?
1: What?
0: How do you think this Iran war is going to end?
1: Oh, you're jumping a little too quick, but this is what's setting up right now with the Strait of Hormuz being closed down. This is going to cause the global famines because the oil and other natural resources that go through about 25% of the goods that come through the Strait of Hormuz is been pretty well gone. It's just been pretty well dropped off the face of the earth. And there's a lot of important stuff that comes through there. A lot of people focus just on oil, but fertilizer comes through there. A lot of the stuff to make fertilizer. Okay, and there's helium, which is made, we all think of party balloons and talking funny when we suck on helium and stuff, but the helium, I guess, is used a lot for computer chips. A lot of helium goes through the Strait of Hormuz. Everything we get at today that's electronic in any way, pretty much in any way, shape, or form, has some kind of computer chip in it. That helium is very important for making computer chips. So we got a lot of things that are not going through the Strait of Hormuz, which the mainstream news is not telling you what's coming. All the oil experts are actually saying that here in a few weeks' time, the SPR, the Strategic Petroleum Reserves, are going to be getting to the point we can't use them anymore. They're not going to have the oil to use out of them anymore. Well, when we get to that point, what are we going to do? The demand for the product is still there. Oil is not just used to make gasoline and diesel. By the way, the United States, the oil that the United States produces, is not good for making diesel. They have to import their oil from Canada. 90% of it comes from Canada that they make to make diesel. Diesel is the backbone of everything throughout the globe. Diesel runs ships. Diesel runs trucks. Diesel runs construction equipment. Diesel runs a lot of things. everybody's running into that problem where they're going to have problems making diesel. They're going to have problems making gasoline. They're going to run into problems making airplane fuel. They're going to run into problems making a lot of products. A lot of this machinery that we use to manufacture stuff, that takes lubricants of some sort. That's oil of some sort. We export, I think we export 6.2 million barrels a day of oil, and we import 4.2. I might have my numbers backwards. I know it's like 4.2 and 6.2 import and export, one of them. But we have to import some oil from other countries in order to be able to make diesel. The oil is a global tie-in. On the eighth book, the book we're the title you're talking about, the conclusion, it is teamwork. Okay? We need everybody on the planet, and everybody on the planet needs us. Everybody, and I was telling you all in the last show, everybody makes up part of the one Son of God. Okay? Everybody carries their same spiritual cross. Doesn't matter what color, race, nationalism you are part of the one Son of God. That means everybody in Iran, all those Gulf states, everybody in Russia, everybody in China, there's nobody that is less important in God's eyes than we are. We're all equal in his eyes. James 2. There's no difference between anybody. We all bleed the same color blood, we all breathe the same air, and we all walk on the same earth. He has placed us in different parts of the earth, but that doesn't make anybody else less valuable in his eyes. They're just as valuable as you or I am. He breathed life into them just as well as he breathed life into us.
0: What about the non-believers, though, David?
1: What about them?
0: What happens to them?
1: Well, for me to say what God's going to do with them, because, see, for me to say what he's going to do is not right for me to put myself as high as he is. I'm not as smart as he is. I only know what he has taught me. I'm not him. So if, as far as I know, everybody, as far as I know, they're doing, maybe that's where he wants them. Because whatever they did in their last life, that's where they're, when they died, we all die once. Hebrews 9:28. Okay, we die once, we're judged. When we live this life, we go back up, we're judged for how we did the two greatest commandments, love God with all of your heart, soul, and mind. The second, which is equal to the first, is love thy neighbor as thyself. They'll be judged on how they did with loving God with all of their heart, soul, and mind. They'll be judged on how they did as loving their neighbor as theirself. And they'll be sent back down here, reincarnated into someone else, okay, and they will be done unto just as they did unto God in their last life, and they'll be done unto just as they did to others. This is how Jesus, everybody's part of the one Son of God, Colossians 4, Jesus, whose name is Justice, this is how God justifies everything. God is a spirit, so the spirit itself can't do it. To make it physically happen, everybody is a servant and or vessel of God. So if someone does something wrong, hypothetically, let's say someone raped someone in their last life. They raped a woman when she was 23 years old. In their next life, they will be 23 years old as a female, and they will be raped. Because it will be done unto you as you did unto others. Matthew 7:12. Do unto other men as you would have other men do unto you. This is the law and the prophets.
0: Are we headed down the wrong path? David, listen to me. Are we headed down the wrong path as humans?
1: No. Well, if we're seeking the Father with all of our heart, soul, mind, and strength, you're heading down the perfect path. That's the only perfect path. We all got, and I told you all last time, we came from the stars. We got cast out of heaven. We're in hell now. We're in school. This is a school. We have to learn to seek our Father's perfect instructions in order to get out of hell. No one's getting out until they pay the very last mite. No one's getting out of hell until they pay the very last bite. For every wrongdoing you've done, for not loving God with all of your heart, soul, and mind, everything you've done wrong with not loving your neighbor as yourself. And anybody that you see or even think of can be your neighbor. I'll tell you, I don't got anything fired up in front of me. I can't think of where the parable is, but I'm going to refer to the parable where Jesus says, where the Samaritan went into the city, got beat up, and left. Was it a Samaritan? I don't remember if it was a Samaritan, but he went into the city, got beat up, and left for dead. The scriptures actually say a pastor and a Levite looked upon him, saw him, kept walking. A good Samaritan came across, come up to him, and helped him, put him in a hostel, and told him to take care of him, that he would pay up the bill when he got back. He doesn't say he knew this guy. He doesn't say anything of that. He showed a loving compassion toward this guy that got beat up, robbed, left for dead. I'm paraphrasing, of course. Okay. But he said, you know, he mentally thought to himself, look, now, how would I want to be treated if I was in this man's situation? And he treated this man accordingly. That's how we love our neighbor.
0: How much time, David? How much time do we have as humans before everything goes down?
1: Everything's going down now. That's what the Strait of Hormuz being closed down is about. That's why I'm here. Okay, now, in the question, I was trying to get to the logic. I was trying to let everybody, I want to give biblical witness to show you that I am Jesus. On the first caller last time that called, I listened to the program a couple times because I'm subscribe to, I'm a Coast to Coast member, and I listened to it, and I couldn't remember the one thing that he remarked. He said there was a rapture. No, there's no rapture. He said I couldn't be Jesus because there is a rapture and all this good stuff, okay? But what we're going down that path now, what's going on in the Strait of Hormuz right now is not going to stop, okay? As you all said at the beginning of your show tonight, you was talking about the stuff that's going over the Israel and Iran. They're throwing missiles back and forth and so forth.
0: Nobody can come to an agreement.
1: Well, you see, this is one thing that Tommy was asking me the other day. He asked me, do you think the powers above will stop this? This is coming from the powers above. All right? See, this is why I'm here. Jesus, Hebrews 9:26, for often he must suffer since the foundation of the world, that's everybody on the planet, but once in the, I'm throwing my words in there, but once in the end of the world has he appeared to put away sin by the sacrifice of himself. If he was here 2,000 years ago or so, why are we here? This world would be ended because our Father explicitly said right there in John 9:26, that Jesus only appears once in the end of the world. Many believe I came here many years ago, changed to my perfect Father. But yet everybody still wants to obtain his perfection, even though they don't want any perfection with him now. I can tell we're getting ready to go to commercial, so I'll hush up for a minute.
0: Stay with us, David. David Jenkins with us. We'll be back in a moment on Coast to Coast AM.
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1: And I wanted to talk to you anyway about the UFO reports, what you think of them.
2: The best thing about it is it's really exciting. We got complete vindication because basically what happened was is the government admitted that we don't know what these spots, these objects, these bright lights are, but basically you can help the government because the thing we're finding out is government's not that bright and they need our help. So that's where Coast to Coast AM comes in and George Norrie comes in. Because you're going to have people on here that will give the government investigators an idea where to look, how to look, and what to look for. So it really does a lot of validation of the history of this show. And this is a huge step forward to getting to the truth. Because for the first time, we have the U.S. government admitting that there's something to this. Really admitting there's something to this. And that's the big step for all of us.
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5: Tommy's thing was much more than just an engineer. He didn't sit quietly and move the faders. A good example with Cream was with Sunshine. He completely came up with the idea of this kind of reverse drum beat. He said to Ginger, we'll play something like American Indian thing, you know, Apache or something he described. I can't remember. That's kind of Tommy Dowd's input. You know, he's fantastic.

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2: It's time to congratulate you for your efforts to get a UFO UAP disclosure. 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
1: We'll take your calls in a moment with David Jenkins as we talk about what's happening in the world. 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

0: Christine Rose. How did you become involved in holistic health and healing?
1: By being extremely ill and trying to find a solution. I was told I was dying with 3 months to live, and I wasn't going to give up. Helmut Keller researched it, and that is why we are so fortunate to have Carnivora today. 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And you don't really have to be very ill to have the benefits of Carnivora.
0: How many weeks or months into the supplementation did you start feeling that there really is an impact? 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
0: So you were supposed to die in 3 months, and 34 years later, you're helping others to heal.
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0: And welcome back, George Norrie with David Jenkins. 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David, you're writing book number 9, is that correct?
1: Yes.
0: And the topic, and that will be what, Precept 9?
1: Precept 9, The Life and Betrayal of Jesus, written by Jesus, the author and finisher of our faith. I got to apologize to you and your audience because I was rambunctious. Tom could remind me that I need you to calm down a little bit. I've got to confess, I've been driving all day. I parked the truck. I set the brakes 12 minutes before I fired up the laptop and got online. So I was a little bit rambunctious, and I was talking to the laptop. Kind of didn't really feel like I was. He said it sounded like I was yelling. I wasn't trying to yell at anybody, so I'm trying to calm myself down a little bit. I'm still a little rambunctious. I've only stopped. It hasn't even been an hour since the truck's been parked, so please excuse me.
0: What do you think of the devil, David?
1: As I showed in the last program, the son of perdition, Satan, the devil, the serpent, is inside of every one of us. The flesh is Satan. The flesh, if you pay attention to what the scripture says, the flesh is no good. The flesh does no good. It's the spirit, it's the soul within us. We were all cast here. God formed us out of the dirt, out of the dust of the ground. Satan was bound to the dirt, to the ground. I'm way paraphrasing this back in Genesis. Okay, but everybody is the son of perdition. Man is the son of perdition, has one. Many, in the Old Testament, many can represent one. One can represent many people. When we all got cast out of heaven, he cast us here to hell as one. Because we all transgressed his law. We all thought we could obtain our Father's perfection, even though by doing things different than his perfect ways. Well, good example I've illustrated in the books, okay, if you got a perfect circle, you gotta get a circumference, I think that's what it's called, and you draw a perfect circle, if you erase one tiny millimeter out of that perfect circle, it's no longer perfect. If you add anything to that perfect circle, it's no longer perfect. So you can't add or take away anything from the scriptures. If you want to actually obtain perfection, you got to follow our Father's perfect instructions. I went through all of this stuff. You know, when he called me to the Bible in 2011, I quit celebrating. You know, I stopped eating the unclean right away because my logic was thinking, okay, if he told us not to eat unclean, this is the way I thought back in 2011. If he told us not to eat unclean, there's a reason for it. And if he's perfect, righteous, and justified, I'll go do wrong if I don't listen to him. So I can't be wrong if I listen to him. So I stopped eating the unclean. And after I finished reading the Bible the first time, soon as I started reading it the second time, I stood up from my desk and I said, you know what, Father, you never, back then I called him God, I said, you never told us to celebrate birthdays or holidays. So I quit. I'm done. I stopped celebrating, not just for myself, for everybody. My daughter and her mother, put it that way, wouldn't talk to me for about a year after that because they thought I did it.
0: You just missed my birthday, David.
1: I don't celebrate birthdays. I will not acknowledge anybody's birthday because celebrating birthdays, if you listen to everything in the Bible, nobody celebrates their birthdays in the Bible, except we got a king of the Old Testament, a king in the New Testament. It talks about the birthdays. On their birthdays, what they did is they made dinner for all of their servants. In the king of the New Testament, when on his birthday, he even had the head of John. He had John beheaded because for his daughter asked her mom what she should ask. Her mom wanted the head of John. So he, for oath's sake, went and had John beheaded because that's what his daughter asked. He did for others on his birthday. Everybody today takes their birthday. Do for me on my birthdays. No, on a biblical sense, on your birthday, we're supposed to do for others. That's showing our love and our gratitude for our Father letting us live another year, because no one dies without His okay. No one is born without His okay. That's what all that's about.
0: Let's take some calls for you. They're rolling in. AC in Cleveland. AC, you're on with David Jenkins. Go ahead.
2: Hello, George, and hello, David.
1: Howdy.
2: For openers, David, you were talking about Christ was only going to appear one time. Okay,
1: yep.
2: And but the book that you talked about wasn't John where that was mentioned, and you misquoted it. It was Hebrews chapter 9, yep. Verse 27 and 28, okay? But my point
1: you're
2: is
1: right,
2: this,
1: you're right.
2: Okay? Jesus clearly taught a pre-tribulation rapture in no less than five places in Matthew 24 alone.
1: Okay.
2: His disciples
1: yep.
2: ask him, what shall be the sign of your coming? And in Matthew 24, verse 27, he said that sign would be as the lightning.
0: Assuming he's right, David, what does that mean?
1: Correct. The lightning in the sky. And on the last show we did, I had a load. I was going from the east to the west. Just as the lightning in the sky. On the load I'm on now, I'm going from the east to the west. I got a load going from Illinois over to Washington. I'm going from the east to the west. Now, the rapture. Anybody that believes you're going to be raptured, remember, we are to live by every word that proceedeth out of the mouth of God. Showed y'all, told y'all in the last one. I describe it in detail in the books. Okay? God the Father is the one that actually wrote the King James Bible. Okay? Ezekiel 13. Please read that chapter. Listen to what the Father is going to do to those that teach people they're going to fly away. And listen to what He's going to do to those that are taught that they're going to fly away. He's going to rip your arms off and let you fall. That's metaphorically speaking. But here's what's wrong with the rapture, okay? We are to love God with all of our heart, soul, and mind, love our neighbor as ourselves. When you go around telling everybody you're going to be raptured, you're saying God loves me more than He loves you. God thinks I'm better than you. God breathed life into them. Go to James 2. Everybody is equal in our Father's eyes. If you break one law, you break them all. If you break them all, you break one. We all are transgressors of the law. We all are His children.
0: David, what made this epiphany come to you? There was something going on in your life?
1: Yes, yes. In 2000, okay, when I was listening to your program in 2011, it was talking about the rapture. Okay, in 2009, Kathy and I just split up, and on September 12th of 2009, I tried to take my life. I drank a full bottle of tequila mixed with a full bottle of sleeping pills. This is all I talk about it in the books. Okay, well, I washed the bottle down with the last drink of tequila. I thought I was going to die, and I didn't die. Well, then when I read that in Deuteronomy 28, he said, I'll give your children to other men. You know, they were talking about the rapture. That's what got me started on the Bible. And then I read the Bible, and I read that in Deuteronomy 28. I'll give your men to be, give your children to be raised by other men. Well, Kathy, she had my fifth child. She had my only daughter. My daughter is my baby girl. And when we split up, I thought it was going to be like my four boys that I've had in previous marriages that I lost. To this day, they don't talk to me. Well, you have to read the books to understand more of that, because my first son is how I can actually say before Abraham was, I am. All right. But I tried to take my life, and then when I read that in Deuteronomy 28, that's when I was glued. I couldn't get away from the Bible.
0: Come a long way. Cornelius in Louisiana. Go ahead, Corny.
3: Hey there, George, boy. I tell you, this has been a wild night tonight. Now, David, you have a biblical name, and I do too, and I salute AC from Cleveland, but I don't believe in the rapture, but in a different way. My question for you, because you're taking the Bible out of context, because there is a hell. It says that when the rich man went to hell and Lazarus went to heaven in Abraham's bosom, the rich man said, send somebody back to warn my four or five brothers not to come to this place. So there's a hell, and it's for all the people that are non-believers, that don't believe in Jesus. So, and also I wanted to bring up this one more thing. If you look around the world, the Christians are being persecuted. Voice of the Martyrs, if you ever get that magazine, they're being persecuted all over the world. And like I said, I believe that AI is the Antichrist intelligence or the alien intelligence. So we're in the end times. So what do you think of AI and the end times? God bless you, George, and God bless America.
1: All right. First thing, we're in hell right now. When God kicked Adam and Eve out, kicked them out of the garden, he placed flames all the way around that garden. Without saying it directly, he was saying, if you want to get back into the Garden of Eden, you're going through those flames. They're spiritual flames. Anything that makes you feel anything other than perfect is a flame. The further you feel away from perfect, the hotter the flame is getting. This talked about in Daniel's, when Daniel got cast into the den, you know, with the flames, and they turned the flames up seven times hotter than they're supposed to be, but he didn't get burned. Okay, I've been in those flames for a long time going through these lessons, and I still got all the hair on my head. I still got a full beard. I'm not getting scorched. Same thing. Okay, I've been having to go through those flames. I went through those flames. I'm living back in the Garden of Eden right now. I listen to the Father's instructions. I do not let my imagination tell me, okay, I can go have me pork chops or I can go celebrate birthdays and holidays. The Father, in the seventh book, the Father literally had me say, that's why I'm back in the Garden of Eden, because I refuse to do what man does. Now, I've wound up on that one. You had a two-part question. I don't remember the other one, Cornelius.
0: That's okay. We'll take another call, then a break. Jeremy in North Dakota. Go ahead, Jeremy.
4: Hello, I have a question.
0: Go for it.
4: Why do most of the Christian-believing faiths disregard the keeping the seventh-day Sabbath?
1: Because they don't live, that they haven't been reborn yet. Okay? The true Sabbath is actually, when I break this down in, I'm sorry, I'm probably getting a little loud. In the first, I break down the first, in the first book, the day actually begins when the light from the previous day ends. So the actual Sabbath actually begins Friday evening, goes till Saturday evening is actually when the Sabbath is. But, and I used to obey the Sabbath, and I show this before I wrote the, even after I wrote the first book, for about a year, till I laid down my life in 2016, okay, but the Sabbath is, people still, they haven't been reborn yet. They're still, they haven't went through the process or the grades, because the King James Bible is our lesson book. All, it's like we're all in school. We're made in their image, in their likeness. Everything they talk about in the heavens, we have here on earth. Okay, so we're in school. That's what the King James Bible is. That's our school book. All 12 grades are in that. I've graduated. Now I'm reborn. I'm the firstborn. I'm the first one to do this. Now I share this knowledge with you all for all this. This, anybody that doesn't have an understanding of our Father, who he is, what he's doing, why he's doing what he's doing, will remain in the congregation of the dead. That's talked about in the book of Proverbs.
0: David, who found you? Who found you after you took a bottle of sleeping pills?
1: My ex, my daughter's mother, and that was a weird thing too. You know, miraculous things happen. I know this because, you know, I remember the night I drank, when I washed down the pills with Kathy was coming by throughout the day, and I talk about this in the books, but Kathy was coming by because I was telling her I was going to end my life that night. You know, she seen me buy the tequila. She knew I had the sleeping pills and so forth. And when she kept coming by periodically through the day, I started drinking that tequila in the afternoon. I drank it all. You know, I didn't drink it like in 5 minutes. It took me all day to drink it. It was a full bottle. And, you know, she kept come checking in on me a few times during the day. And then she come over. The last time she came over, I distinctly remember locking the door, walking back over to my computer, At that time, Christian Mingle had video chats, and everybody on that video chat could see it. And, you know, I told everybody what I was going to do. And right there in the chat room, I took the pills. I took the whole bottle. I guess there was one bottle, one pill left when I got back from the hospital.
0: Well, you're lucky you're still alive. Back in a moment on Coast to Coast AM.
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4: From ABC News, I'm Brian Clark. Iran's military says it's halting offensive operations against Israel after the two sides traded fire in one of the largest escalations since the U.S. ceasefire 2 months ago. ABC's Tom Sufi Burridge has more from Jerusalem.
5: The IDF saying it conducted a wave of strikes on western and central Iran, including a petrochemical plant. Iran responding with a fresh barrage. In Jerusalem, Israeli air defense intercepting missiles. Just over 100 days into the war, the president facing growing pushback about a conflict he initially said would be over in a matter of weeks.
4: Tonight, President Trump will become the first sitting president to attend an NBA Finals game. He'll attend Game 3 of the NBA Finals at Madison Square Garden between the Knicks and San Antonio Spurs. And ABC's Sherry Preston says there will be an already significant impact.
6: The watch party outside Madison Square Garden has been canceled, and fans lucky enough to have tickets have been told to arrive at the game at least 2 hours early to go through security. All that because President Trump will be here. The cheapest seats on the resale market selling for about $8,000.
4: Just underneath Madison Square Garden, five people were hurt in a stabbing Sunday at Penn Station, a busy train hub. One person's in custody. Authorities in Toledo, Ohio, looking for two people who they say opened fire near a popular festival Saturday. 12 were injured. Police Lieutenant Dan Gerken asking the public for help.
7: Talk to your kids. There's kids out there that probably know more than all of us standing here, right? So if they can help us out, that'd be great.
4: Jury selection begins today in the federal arson trial of Jonathan Rinderknecht, the man charged with starting last year's devastating Palisades fire in Southern California. That's been a key issue in the race for mayor of Los Angeles. Mayor Karen Bass has secured a spot in the runoff. As primary vote counting continues, reality TV star Spencer Pratt has been passed by progressive Nithya Raman. You're listening to ABC News.
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4: It's one day to the primary in Maine, where Democrat Graham Plattner's past is under the microscope after reports from ex-girlfriends accusing the oyster farmer of physical and emotional abuse. He has denied being violent, but ABC's Selena Wang says Maine could be key to Democratic hopes of retaking control of the Senate.
10: This is a state that, remember, Kamala Harris actually won over Trump back in 2024. So it is seen as an easier win than some of those other more red states that they would have to clear as well. Mm-hmm. And Graham Plattner, he was really seen as the best shot at achieving this, at taking back the Senate. But since there have been a number of these allegations and scandals swirling around Plattner, the anxiety in the Democratic Party is building over his candidacy.
4: TSA is investigating a startling stowaway case that originated in Texas.
11: According to a criminal complaint, 25-year-old Abdul Rahman Oriyomi got onto a Los Angeles-bound United Airlines flight in Houston without a boarding pass.

0: Pass.
1: I think this is a pretty significant breach,
0: says security consultant Mark Matronia.
1: It's the multiple layers and failures to even get on the plane.
0: Oriomi is thought to have walked past a distracted gate agent without scanning a boarding pass before flying off to L.A. Jim Ryan, ABC News.
2: Apple's expected to unveil all sorts of new AI features when it kicks off its annual Worldwide Developers Conference later today, the last one headlined by the retiring CEO Tim Cook. I'm Brian Clark, ABC News.
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10: This is America in the Morning from Westwood One. Good morning, I'm John Trout. It's Monday, June 8th, 2026. Here's what's coming up on America in the Morning.
11: President Trump says it's time for all parties to come back to the table in the Middle East.
12: The president is trying to do things in good faith.
11: I'm Clayton Neville.
13: President Trump walks out of his interview on NBC's Meet the Press over unsubstantiated claims of election fraud in California. I'm John Stolness in Washington.
14: The assistant U.S. attorney for Los Angeles says his office has opened multiple election fraud investigations. I'm Jennifer King.
15: On Wall Street, some investors may swoop in to buy the dip, seeing stocks on sale after Friday's ugly sell-off. I'm Jessica Ettinger.
16: The three remaining reporters on CBS's 60 Minutes say they are staying on the job. I'm Ed Donahue.
10: A mass shooting Sunday night at New York's Penn Station, less than 24 hours before President Trump is due to arrive in Manhattan. All ahead on America in the Morning. It's 7 after. The already fragile ceasefire between the U.S. and Iran may be on life support as Iran fired ballistic missiles at Israel Sunday evening in retaliation for Israel's attacks on Hezbollah positions in Lebanon. Correspondent Clayton Neville reports Israel retaliated against Iran with strikes of their own, and the world is now awaiting what President Trump's response will be.
11: President Trump said on Sunday that recent Iranian missile strikes on Israel were unhelpful to ongoing negotiations for peace in the Middle East. Sirens sounded as Israelis took shelter. The IDF said it would retaliate in a moment's notice and accused Iran of attempting to escalate the conflict. The strikes on Israel were said to be in retaliation for strikes on Hezbollah targets in Lebanon's capital. But the president told Fox News that the weekend strikes are certainly not going to help the negotiations. He said we're close to a deal and issued a message to Iran saying you've shot your missiles, that's enough. Get back to the table and make a deal. He also criticized Israel's strike on Beirut, saying he wasn't happy about it. Meanwhile, the pressure to end the war with Iran growing in the States. Democratic Senator Mark Warner was on Fox News.
17: While there has been some incremental progress, we don't have regime change. I think the new crowd is worse than the prior supreme leader. We know we don't have the enriched uranium, and I think it's going to be extraordinarily difficult to get it out.
11: Last week, the U.S. House passed an Iran War Powers resolution that, if passed by the Senate, would limit the president's ability to call the shots in the war. Republican Congressman Greg Murphy voted against the measure and told Fox it wouldn't stop Iran's attacks.
18: I don't believe that they're going to do anything to stop their belligerence. That said, I think the president is trying to do things in good faith to make the world safer for our children and our grandchildren.
11: President Trump continues to insist that the war won't end until Iran's nuclear capabilities are non-existent. He said that if a deal is to get done soon, the fighting has to stop. Referring to Israel and Iran, Trump said, quote, each of them had their fun. Israel had its strike and Iran had its strike. We don't need another one. As far as the implications of war at home, gas prices are averaging about $4.20 for a gallon of regular unleaded in America. That's about 35 cents higher than this time last year. Over the weekend, OPEC agreed to increase oil production by nearly 200,000 barrels a day, despite the Strait of Hormuz still being closed. That makes it difficult to ship the oil. The move, though, reportedly symbolic. World leaders insisting they're committed to boosting oil production. I'm Clayton Neville.
10: President Trump on Sunday walked out in the middle of an interview being conducted by NBC's Kristen Welker on Meet the Press after a contentious back and forth over claims by the president last week's elections in California were rigged. Correspondent John Stolness has more on the wide-ranging interview.
19: Your elections are crooked, and you're crooked, and Meet the Press is crooked, and so is ABC, and CBS, and CNN.
20: But Mr. President,
19: you're one-sided, crooked networks. All right, let's call it quits, because I've had enough. Thank you, darling. Have a good time.
21: And with that, the president left his interview with Welker after she pushed back on his assertion that California's deliberate counting of votes in last Tuesday's primary elections was evidence of fraud.
19: It's 4 days, and they aren't even close
20: that's
19: to coming
20: they,
19: up with
20: it. They
19: you know
20: the
19: why
20: votes
19: they're doing that? Because they're cheating on the election.
20: Do you have evidence to support
19: all
20: that?
19: All I have to do is look.
20: That's not evidence.
21: Trump also continued to tout the virtues of the Justice Department's nearly $1.8 billion anti-weaponization fund, created by the Trump administration as part of a settlement of Trump's lawsuit against the IRS. Welker pressed Trump on the fund and its intended use.
20: Do you think anyone who attacked police officers on January 6th should get taxpayer money?
19: I wouldn't be inclined to say so, but I have to see it. I can tell you this, 97% of those people, you look at them, the FBI or whoever it was, because you had a lot of crooked cops, you had dirty cops. Comey was a dirty cop.
20: Well,
19: a guy
20: no
19: like Bolton
20: that,
19: was a dirty cop.
20: There's no evidence.
19: Wait a minute. Oh, you think Comey was a straight cop?
21: On the Iran war, the president criticized people upset a peace deal hasn't been reached yet.
22: I'm moving very fast. I'm into 3 months. You know, Vietnam lasted 19 years. I'm into my third month.
21: Welker asked Trump about promises made on the campaign trail that there would be no new wars in a Trump second term.
20: What changed? Because you insisted no new wars.
22: First of all, I didn't guarantee no war.
23: Under Trump, we will have no more wars, no more disruptions, and we will have prosperity and peace for all.
21: That was President Trump campaigning in Scranton, Wilkes-Barre on August 17th, 2024. Sunday was the 100th day of the war, and the president said they'll have a peace deal done fairly quickly or, quote, we'll finish it out militarily. John Stolness, Washington.
10: It's 12 after. A federal prosecutor says his office is looking into allegations of election fraud in Los Angeles. That and more when America in the Morning continues after these messages.
24: $5,000. 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

0: 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Here's AccuWeather.com meteorologist Matt Rindy.
1: We are starting off the work week with a robust area of showers and thunderstorms that will extend from the north central U.S. around Minnesota and Wisconsin and continue southward through the eastern parts of Oklahoma and Texas, and then eastward through the southeast into North and South Carolina. The heaviest of these storms will fall through parts of Illinois into Indiana and continue into eastern Missouri, Kentucky, Tennessee, and the northern portions of Mississippi, Alabama, and Georgia. The main concern will be flash flooding, but there could also be a few storms producing damaging winds. More thunderstorms will form farther west through the eastern parts of Colorado into western Nebraska and western Kansas. These storms will produce damaging winds, hail, and localized downpours. The rest of the area from eastern Montana into the Dakotas and the western parts of Oklahoma into western Texas will be largely dry today with sunshine. Highs in the north will be in the 70s and 80s and warms to the 90s and 100s in the south. Another storm will be moving to the northwest today, and from that there will be rain along the northwest coast from Washington into northern California, and showers will spread inland from eastern Washington into western Nevada this afternoon, and then continue into Idaho and western Montana tonight. Some of the rain could lead to some slower travel near the coast. This will also lead to cooler weather for the area with highs in the 50s and 60s, along with a few 70s. Farther south from southern California into the southwest, it will turn warmer with more sunshine. Highs will remain in the 60s along the coast, but warm into the 100s in the desert and eastward into southern New Mexico. That's the weather across America. It'll be fairly cloudy in Huntsville, Alabama today with some drenching thunderstorms and a high of 83. Bismarck, North Dakota will have plenty of sunshine and a comfortable afternoon with a high of 79. That's the nation's weather. I'm AccuWeather.com meteorologist Matt Rindy.
0: 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Just 25 hours before President Trump will be in New York City to attend Game 3 of the NBA Finals at Madison Square Garden, five people were stabbed in a random attack at the Penn Station rail hub underneath Madison Square Garden. New York City police called the attacks a mass casualty event in the vicinity of the Amtrak and New Jersey Transit concourse, with one of the five people stabbed having serious injuries. Amtrak police, leading the investigation, said a suspect has been taken into custody. The area around Madison Square Garden is already under enhanced security due to the president's arrival later today, with unprecedented security measures in place for people entering the arena tonight and those in the area south of Midtown Manhattan. A federal prosecutor says his office is looking into allegations of election fraud in Los Angeles. Correspondent Jennifer King reports the votes are still being tabulated from last Tuesday's primary elections.
2: The Assistant U.S. Attorney for Los Angeles, Bill Asaley, says his office has opened multiple election fraud investigations and sent a prosecutor to Los Angeles County's Vote Counting Center. A spokesman for the county's registrar said an Assistant U.S. Attorney was given an overview of the public observation program and participated in a walkthrough of the ballot processing operations, something he described as routine. The developments came as President Trump repeated claims of mass fraud over the drawn-out vote count from California's Tuesday primary. Also on Friday, Steve Hilton, the leading Republican candidate for governor, called for an overhaul in state election laws to limit mail ballots to those who request them and called for an election day deadline rather than California's current system where mail-in ballots get a 7-day grace period as long as they're postmarked by the final day of voting. I'm Jennifer King.
0: It's 18 after. An escalator going up, an elevator coming down. That's how one financier describes the current state of the stock market when America in the Morning continues after these messages.
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0: This is America in the Morning. Welcome back. The roller coaster continues on Wall Street after Friday's results. Here's your Monday headlines with CNBC's Jessica Ettinger.
11: Wall Street opens this morning after an ugly sell-off last Friday. The Nasdaq dropped the most in more than a year as chip stocks plunged. The S&P 500 index's nine-week winning streak ended. The Dow tanked almost 700 points on Friday. The S&P was down nearly 200. The Nasdaq dropped more than 1,100 points. That was about 4%.
12: Memory stocks are down, but they're back to where they were 8 days ago. I think the market did have a parabolic lift in the last month. And now I think there's some sobering taking place.
11: That's Fundstrat's Tom Lee on CNBC. Here's Short Hills Capital Steve Weiss on CNBC.
13: They're selling enough. So the question then, is this the beginning of the end or is this just another opportunity to buy the dip?
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14: One of the oldest sayings in Wall Street is up the staircase, down the elevator. That's what you see today. Now, that's rarely the top. It could be the top, but usually goes down and then tries to build up. And that's the point where you kind of look, can it break the previous high? If it doesn't, then that could be a start of a more major downturn.
11: Some investors spooked by a report last Friday that Facebook parent Meta may have its hand out, looking to raise more money for its AI build-out, just like Google decided to do. Here's CNBC's Scott Wapner with Hightower's Stephanie Link. Some investors are not having it.
15: We were walking to the set, and you stopped me and said, I just sold some of my Meta. What are they thinking?
16: They're tone deaf. They're already going to spend more than people wanted them to spend. The shareholder base at Meta, they don't want them to continue to spend like drunken sailors.
11: All this before SpaceX heads to the public market this week to raise $75 billion in what's forecast to be the biggest initial public offering in Wall Street history. Bitcoin on Friday tanked to below 60,000, back where it was in October of 2024. It's a crypto winter. Bitcoin's value about half of what it was last fall at its high. The U.S., though, added more jobs in May than expected.
17: 172,000. That is a good number. That would be the best number since 185,000 in March. These are solid numbers.
11: That's CNBC's Rick Santelli. The unemployment rate held steady at 4.3%. On this week's watch list, all eyes are on SpaceX for the initial public offering that could set records. The biggest in history is expected Friday.
0: CNBC's Jessica Ettinger. It's 24 after. When we return on America in the Morning, we'll take a minute to look at the uprising at 60 Minutes after these messages.
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0: It's 26 after the hour. America in the Morning continues. A judge has tossed out a lawsuit against an artist who backed out of a performance at the Trump Kennedy Center. Correspondent Donna Warder reports.
1: Attorneys for musician Chuck Redd say a D.C. Superior Court judge has dismissed a breach of contract lawsuit filed against their client after Redd canceled a Christmas Eve performance at the Kennedy Center. Redd was protesting the adding of President Donald Trump's name to the Kennedy Center, and the lawsuit was tossed out under Washington's anti-SLAPP laws, which are designed to prevent meritless lawsuits intended to silence opposing points of view on matters of public interest. Redd says in an email that he's very pleased with the judge's ruling. Redd's attorneys also argued that their client never signed the contract provided by the Kennedy Center, and so he was not contractually obligated to perform. Donna Warder, Washington.
0: The upheaval of the CBS News program 60 Minutes took another turn as the recently fired correspondent Scott Pelley gave an interview calling his former broadcast home on fire. Correspondent Ed Donahue reports on the status of the remaining 60 Minutes reporters.
2: The three remaining reporters on CBS's 60 Minutes say they are staying on the job. Executive producer Tanya Simon was fired. So were correspondents Sharon Alfonsi, Cecilia Vega, and this week's Scott Pelley. It leaves the show with three reporters.
3: I'm Bill Whitaker.
4: I'm John Wertheim.
5: I'm Leslie Stahl.
2: In a memo to fellow staff obtained by the AP, Stahl, Whitaker, and Wertheim expressed anger over the recent firings and were having a hard time deciding whether to stay, but they are staying. In their words, they don't want to see 60 Minutes die. The changes are coming from new CBS editor-in-chief Barry Weiss and the executive producer she hired, Nick Bilton. The three remaining reporters said if they can continue committing acts of independent, fearless journalism and storytelling, they're here for it, adding, if not, they leave. I'm Ed Donahue.
0: America in the Morning for Monday, June 8th, 2026, is produced by Jeff McKay and Tom Cusick. I'm John Trout. This is Westwood One.
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7: Now your forecast from the KNCO Weather Center. Skies partly cloudy through the overnight hours. We'll see the morning low dip to about 54 degrees by daybreak. The wind calm. Another beautiful day on Monday, although we will start off the day with more clouds than sun. The high in the afternoon, 72. Even a slight chance of a few isolated rain showers late Monday night. Tuesday, mostly sunny and a high of 75. I'm meteorologist Jared Cirillo on KNCO News Talk 830.
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0: This is America in the Morning from Westwood One. Coming up this half hour,
4: a 29-year incumbent GOP senator goes up against a controversial Democratic hopeful. I'm Katie Clark with details.
5: Barack Obama's presidential center will open to the public on Juneteenth. I'm Sagar Meghani.
10: Continued concerns surrounding President Trump's temporary pick for Director of National Intelligence. I'm Clayton Neville.
11: Congress presses pause on AI state laws. I'm the new old tech guy, Chuck Palm.
12: At least 12 people were shot at an Ohio street festival.
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14: Who were the big winners at the Tony Awards last night? I'm Kevin Carr.
0: Back after these messages.
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0: 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Here's AccuWeather.com meteorologist Matt Rindy.
1: A storm will be moving into the northwest today, and from that, there's going to be rain along the northwest coast from Washington to northern California. Showers will also spread inland from eastern Washington to western Nevada this afternoon, and then continue into Idaho and western Montana tonight. Some of the rain near the coast could lead to some slower travel. This is also going to lead to some cooler weather for the area, with highs in the 50s and 60s, along with a few 70s. Then farther south from Southern California into the southwest, it will turn warmer with more sunshine. Highs will remain in the 60s along the coast, but warm into the 100s as you head into the deserts and then eastward to southern New Mexico. Heading from the southwest, the northeast part of the country will be dry today with sunshine. Highs will be mostly in the 70s and 80s with a few 90s in some southern cities. And then we're also looking at a large area of some showers and thunderstorms that will extend from the north central U.S. around Minnesota and Wisconsin, and then continue southward through the eastern parts of Oklahoma and Texas, and then eastward through the southeast into North and South Carolina. The heaviest of the storms will fall through parts of Illinois into Indiana, and then continue into eastern Missouri, Kentucky, Tennessee, and the northern portions of Mississippi, Alabama, and Georgia. The main concern will be flash flooding, but there could also be a few storms producing damaging winds. We'll also have a few gusty thunderstorms forming farther west through the eastern parts of Colorado into western Nebraska and western Kansas, and these storms could produce damaging winds, hail, and localized downpours. The rest of the area from eastern Montana into the Dakotas and western Oklahoma into west Texas will be largely dry today with sunshine. Highs in the north will be in the 70s and 80s and warm to the 100s in the south. That's the nation's weather. I'm AccuWeather.com meteorologist Matt Rindy.
0: 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I'm John Trout. As many as 12 people were shot over the weekend at a street festival in Ohio, and suspects are still being sought. Correspondent Haya Panjwani reports. An eyewitness tells Toledo, Ohio's WTOL-TV she was inside a church when the gunfire erupted, and when she came out, it looked like a war zone.
2: We were at the event as vendors, and it was fighting, like, at the food trucks a block down, and we went to the restroom in the church, and then we just heard shooting. We thought maybe it was fireworks. And when we came out, when we was coming out, my husband saw us, and then we just saw, like, bodies all on the ground. We were just trying to support the local city, just drive our way, support each other's small businesses, and now we don't even know if we're coming back next year.
3: At least 12 people were shot at an Ohio street festival. Authorities say a shooting near the busy Old West End Festival in Ohio happened Saturday. It's an annual gathering of live music and home tours in a historic district.
4: We had some unfortunate incident happen here in Toledo. At about 5:37 p.m., we got a report of some shots fired near our Old West End Festival, which is a festival we have every year. Officers were quick to respond. They were right there when the shots were coming out. Appears as though there was at least two shooters. I think they were probably shooting at each other.
3: Deputy Police Chief Joe Hefferman says it appears that at least two people fired weapons.
5: I know in my heart that footage is out there. So I am imploring my fellow Toledoans to look through your cell phone video.

0: Ohio and reach out to TPD and help them catch the people who did this.
1: At least a dozen were hit by bullets.
2: 12 people were struck with bullets. That's what we have right now. Two of them critical. We're processing the scene. We do have some evidence, and we're following up on some leads.
1: Police are still searching for suspects with nobody yet in custody. Audio courtesy of WTOL. I'm Haya Pinjwani.
3: There is continued concern in Washington surrounding President Trump's pick to serve as acting director of national intelligence. Correspondent Clayton Neville reports the president announced he wants Bill Pulte, who is also the current housing secretary, to make cuts to the office.
4: He'll do a good job. He's watching for, you know, during this time period.
5: And you wanted to cut the number of people working there?
4: I wouldn't mind ever. That's way too high for way too long. Yeah, I wouldn't mind. If he cut, I wouldn't mind that.
6: President Trump has said that Bill Pulte will not permanently serve as Director of National Intelligence, but is encouraging Pulte to begin shrinking the office before a permanent hire is made. Late last week, the president said that he'd like to see that office smaller. Trump tapped Pulte following Tulsi Gabbard's decision to leave the post after her husband's cancer diagnosis was made public. Republican Senator James Lankford was on Fox News Sunday and was asked if Pulte's ready to be the permanent director of national intelligence.
7: No, he's not qualified for the long-term position. That's been clear on this. He has no national security background. This is a short-term, interim, few weeks to a month type role.
6: On CBS's Face the Nation, Democratic Congressman Jim Himes said that Pulte's getting the president's support because he'll do whatever Trump wants him to.
8: And there is no way that the authorities and assets of the intelligence community can be in the hands of an individual who showed that his sole reason for being in Washington is to do the president's political laundry.
6: Some lawmakers have questioned President Trump's decision to appoint Pulte to a role where he'd have access to citizens' private information. While serving as director for the HFFA, Pulte reportedly used access to mortgage records to help Trump go after his political opponents. Several Republican senators have raised questions about Pulte's background, to include Tom Tillis, Bill Cassidy, Susan Collins, and Lisa Murkowski. I'm Clayton Neville.
3: Former President Barack Obama's presidential center will be open to the public in less than 2 weeks. The newest presidential library to be opened, and his influence is on full display. Washington correspondent Sagar Magani reports.
9: My fellow Americans, it has been the honor of my life to serve you. I won't stop. In fact, I will be right there with you as a citizen for all my remaining days.
10: Barack Obama's presidential center will open to the public on Juneteenth, and his influence runs deep.
11: At the Obama Presidential Center Museum, exhibits explore the fullness of the American story.
10: In a video played at a media preview, Obama highlighted the center's location, Chicago's South Side.
11: This is the place Michelle was born and raised. It's where I got a start as a community organizer.
10: It's a roughly $850 million project spread over some 20 acres.
11: You'll be able to walk through a full-scale replica of the Oval Office.
10: But it's not just about recreations or artifacts.
12: He wanted it to be a living, breathing, engaging location.
10: Obama Foundation CEO Valerie Jarrett says it includes things important to the ex-president, like a library, a basketball court, a picnic area with grills.
12: For people from across the street or around the world would feel welcome, would feel safe.
11: This isn't a monument to my legacy. It's a gateway to yours. The Obama Presidential Center is much more than a museum. It is an entire campus built to empower you. A place to come together, get inspired, and become a force for change.
10: I'm Sagar Meghani.
3: It's 17 till. When we return on America in the Morning, fighting flies in the cattle industry in Texas, and the U.S. Congress on artificial intelligence. Those stories and more after these messages.
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0: It's 15 till. I'm John Trout. You're with America in the Morning. A powerful earthquake has rocked the Philippines. The United States Geological Survey issued tsunami warnings for all of the Philippines, as well as several Asian nations, including Indonesia and Japan. The magnitude 7.8 quake was centered just off the coast of an island in the southern Philippines that early reports say suffered significant damage. Tomorrow, voters in Maine head to the polls for a primary election to choose the candidates for United States Senate. Katie Clark reports that for Graham Plattner, Democrats are grappling with a number of self-made controversies.
1: Republican Senator Susan Collins has held a seat in Maine since 1997. Graham Plattner, an oyster farmer and Marine Corps veteran who has been surrounded by controversy. Concerns swirling around Plattner have come from ex-girlfriends who say his behavior is toxic and doesn't treat women well. Another controversy comes as people say the tattoo he has on his chest is a Nazi symbol. Plattner says he got the tattoo when he was intoxicated during his time in the military. Pennsylvania Senator John Fetterman was on CNN discussing Plattner's tattoo and previous statements.
2: All Democrats, we all know that was Nazi ink, and everyone knows that he said these terrible things online. Early on, he used to be, I am so sorry I said that, I'm not that guy. You know, but you know, he's never admitted to any of this thing.
1: California Democratic Representative Ro Khanna is speaking on Face the Nation.
3: Our party believes that you treat women with equality and respect in all aspects of their lives. Graham Plattner did not do that in the early 2000s. He should just say what he has said to Maine voters. That was a shameful period in his life. He's ashamed of that conduct. And that's what makes him different, is that he's taken accountability for that period of his life.
1: The votes will be cast in Maine on Tuesday. I'm Katie Clark.
0: The latest vote totals were released overnight in Los Angeles, where the primary results are still unfinished. Now, with 83% of the vote tabulated, Democrat progressive Nithya Raman has overtaken Republican and reality TV star Spencer Pratt by just over 2,000 votes for second place and the chance to take on current L.A. Mayor Karen Bass in the November election in what could be a two-Democrat race. In the governor's race, Democrat Javier Becerra has moved ahead of Republican Steve Hilton, who holds a solid lead over billionaire Tom Steyer, who's in third place. America in the Morning continues. Facing what could be the potential for a beef crisis, the governor of Texas wants to speed up work on a fly breeding factory to fight a cattle parasite. Correspondent Lisa Dwyer explains.
4: There have been no further detections of New World screwworm in the United States. Top line, this pest does not cause any sort of a food safety issue. It is not a disease, but simply an insect that feeds on living tissues.
5: Texas Governor Greg Abbott says there are plans to combat a New World screwworm infestation in Texas.
6: The prevention requires the release of millions of sterile flies in targeted regions. The USDA is now importing and dispersing those flies into South Texas, and the USDA is also constructing a new sterile screwworm production facility in Edinburgh.
5: That new factory is not expected to start breeding for more than a year to stop the flesh-eating larva from threatening the nation's $113 billion cattle industry.
6: I'll authorize the use of all available resources of state government to respond to this disaster and reassign all resources from across the state as needed to address the New World screwworm.
5: Abbott says
6: there is no food safety issue, full stop. There's a food production issue, but not a food safety issue.
5: I'm Lisa Dwyer.
0: Congress released a bipartisan AI bill that would freeze state AI protections for 3 years, and consumer advocates are already raising concerns about the gap it creates. The new old tech guy, Chuck Palm, has that story.
7: Until now, every state in the union could have been working on different laws to protect you from AI making bad decisions for you. Anything from your job, your bank loan, or your health care. Congress has just hit pause on all of those decisions. A bipartisan bill dropped last week called the Great American Artificial Intelligence Act. 269 pages, buried at the top is a provision that tells every state, from California, Colorado, Texas, that you cannot write AI rules for the next 3 years. The idea is to implement one national framework instead of 50 different state laws. On paper, it sounds reasonable. In practice, the states that were actually moving forward to protect you now are being told to stand down while Washington figures out the ground rules. The bill does require big AI companies to disclose how their most powerful systems work, run third-party safety audits, and report any serious incidents. There's even a new federal office that will cost taxpayers $100 million a year. Critics of the law are saying that the government is going too far with their overreach. Safety advocates are saying this isn't even far enough. Regardless, the government has just put the entire world on notice. The most powerful technology ever in history is about to be put inside a box. Follow the new old tech guy on X, at Chuck Palm.
0: With sports on America in the Morning, here's Robert Workman.
8: Baseball Sunday, the first-place Braves got a pinch-hit, bases-clearing double from Michael Harris II in the seventh and completed their sweep of the Pirates 3-2. Angels salvaged one from the Dodgers 13-5. Backup catcher Sebastian Rivero, 5-for-5 with 6 RBI. Mets rookie Carson Benj went 5-for-5 with a dinger in a 7-3 win over the Padres. Brewers barreled over the Rockies 12-4 thanks largely to a 7-run sixth. Rangers romped over the Guardians 10-0. Jacob deGrom and the Grommets scattered 6 hits, backed up by 4 Texas Taters. Marlins down the Rays while the Yankees rallied for 5 in the 8th to rip the Red Sox. New York and Tampa Bay now on a virtual tie for the AL East lead. Tigers sank the Mariners. Kevin McGonigal homered in the 4th, then delivered a 2-out, 2-run walk-off single in the 9th. Phillies whipped the White Sox. Brandon Marsh went deep for the 3rd day in a row.
9: You know, just stringing some good at-bats together, getting in decent counts, getting some good pitches to hit, and just trying to do my best to take advantage of those.
8: A's blanked the Astros behind Gage Jump in the ropes, 4-hit double dutch. Cardinals, Blue Jays, Giants, Diamondbacks, and Royals were winners. No playoff action Sunday. After taking the first 2 games in San Antonio, the Knicks host the Spurs in Game 3 of the NBA Finals tonight in New York. Game 4 of the Stanley Cup Finals is tomorrow night in Vegas. The Golden Knights with a 2-1 lead on the Hurricanes after Saturday night's double overtime thriller. And 2-seed Alexander Zverev won his first Grand Slam title Sunday in Paris. That's Monday Sports.
0: Thank you, sir. It's 7 till. Protesters not happy with Trump's son-in-law over a luxury development. When America in the Morning returns after these messages.
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0: It's 5 till. America in the Morning continues. A protected bird and daily protests that have been growing and turning violent are at the center of a plan by the daughter and son-in-law of President Trump to purchase an island off the Albanian coast. Correspondent Karen Chamas reports on fierce opposition to Jared Kushner's European coastal project in Albania.
1: A massive coastal development project linked to Jared Kushner is facing resistance in Albania. The fourth consecutive protest in the Albanian capital, Tirana, against the project turned violent. Protesters broke through a police cordon, after which police used water cannons to disperse the crowd. Ivanka, keep your hands away from Nata, were some of the posters seen. Albania's government claims the development on the Adriatic coast will transform the nation as it seeks high-end tourism and European Union membership. However, environmental campaigners and critics of Prime Minister Edi Rama oppose the venture, voicing concerns about the impact on biodiversity. The project spans a wildlife reserve and an uninhabited island. I'm Karen Chamas.
0: The best of Broadway were honored at the 2026 Tony Awards. Entertainment reporter Kevin Carr has details.
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2: 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Rocky didn't win, but plenty of other blasts from the past did. 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
5: We are here for the legacy of queer people, trans people. We are taking up space.
2: The 4 wins for the musical adaptation of The Lost Boys included featured actress Shoshana Bean and featured actor Ali Louis-Bourgui, who hit all the political notes in his acceptance speech.
6: The billionaires will never find happiness from their money. The colonizers will never find fulfillment from the land and lives they steal. The fascists will never find meaning from their conformity.
2: But the big winner for Best Musical was Schmigadoon, an adaptation of Apple TV's comedy series. I'm Kevin Carr.
0: America in the Morning for Monday, June 8th, 2026 is produced by Jeff McKay and Tom Cusick. I'm John Trout. This is Westwood One.
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2: From ABC News, I'm Brian Clark. An Israeli source tells ABC News that Israel's halting attacks on Iran for now. That's after Iran's military said that its response to Israeli attacks was over. The two sides traded fire over the weekend in one of the biggest threats so far to the U.S. ceasefire. ABC's chief Washington correspondent Jonathan Carl has more.
3: The president has been up very early this morning posting on social media, pleading with both of them to stop the attacks. He is trying to salvage what is left of his ceasefire, clearly worried not just about the Iranian actions, but that his ally, Benjamin Netanyahu, the Israeli prime minister, will blow up what is left of those peace talks.
2: Tonight, President Trump is set to become the first sitting president to attend an NBA Finals game. His visit to Madison Square Garden for Game 3 between the Knicks and San Antonio Spurs will have major implications for Knicks fans, as Police Commissioner Jessica Tisch explained.
4: Because of that visit, and in coordination with the United States Secret Service, there will unfortunately be no watch party outside of Madison Square Garden for Game 3 of the Finals.
2: Five people were hurt just below Madison Square Garden on Sunday when a person who authorities say was emotionally disturbed allegedly stabbed five people at Penn Station. The struggle to keep the New World screwworm out of the U.S. has shifted into the battle to keep it contained to one county in Texas. ABC's Jim Ryan says there are two cases in Zavala County.
5: But across the state, officials are worried.
6: Cattle is bought, cattle is sold, so they're moving them throughout ranches, throughout Texas.
5: Juan Carlos Guerra has declared a local disaster in his county, 200 miles away from the affected ranches. And the Texas Animal Health Commission has warned cattle raisers about hefty fines for not reporting suspected cases of New World screwworm.
2: Jury selection begins today in the trial of the man accused of starting the devastating Palisades fire last year in California. You're listening to ABC News.
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2: The lengthy vote counting process continues in the California primaries, and ABC's Hannah Batas says there's been a change in one important race.
9: Overnight, progressive candidate Nithia Raman overtaking former reality TV star Spencer Pratt in the battle for second place in the Los Angeles mayor's race. Whoever takes second place advances to a runoff against incumbent Karen Bass. President Trump responding, slamming the state's slow ballot count, claiming without evidence that the election is rigged.
2: For the first time, a pope has addressed the Spanish parliament. Pope Leo, making remarks earlier today as part of his week-long trip to Spain, he called for respect for migrants' right and international law. He said there was a moral renewal necessary in legislatures and in public life. Officials in Ohio now say all victims are in stable condition after a mass shooting Saturday in Toledo, says ABC's Chief Justice correspondent Pierre Thomas.
10: A local Toledo festival turns into a nightmare with people literally running for their lives in a hail of gunfire. At least two gunmen firing away. When the shooting stops, 12 people caught in the crossfire, ranging in age from 14 to 61. Two initially listed in critical condition.
11: Everybody's trying to find their kids.
12: There was quite a few people that needed help. And, you know, it's a crazy sight to see.
10: The shooters fleeing the scene. Police now in a desperate manhunt, asking for the public's help.
2: Brian Clark, ABC News.
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1: KNCN News Time, 6:05, 59 degrees. Yeah, kind of a clear, cool start to this Monday morning here in Grass Valley. And happy Monday, I'm Tom Fitzsimmons. Thanks for waking up, joining us today. Time for that first newscast. For that, we head to the newsroom and join Paul Haas. Good morning, Paul.
2: Good morning, Tom. Good morning, everybody. Happy Monday. Welcome to the work week. Since Election Day, only 5,624 additional Nevada County ballots had been tabulated by Friday afternoon's update, bringing the total now to 26,566 tabulated votes. However, at least 17,107 ballots still remain to be tabulated, and that does not include mail-in ballots still in the system. As of Friday afternoon, though, the Union Hill school bond had not changed. It still needs a handful of votes to hit the 55% pass goal. Nevada City's school bond measure, though, continuing to pass well above 60% now. It, too, only needed 55%. The top two vote-getters in the Nevada City Council remain the same, Michaela Sortland and Adam Klein. It appears those two, Adam, will remain on the council, and Michaela Sortland will be a new addition to the council if a vote remains the same. And Nevada County's soon-to-be ex-congressional representative continues to be leading vote-getter in his new district. The latest update from the California Secretary of State's office showed Kevin Kiley with 25% of the count and Democrat Richard Pan now moving into second place there with 22.8%. He passed Republican Michael Stanfield, who now has 21%. The top two vote-getters advanced to the November general election. The district is currently represented by Democrat Ami Berra, who decided to run in Nevada County's District 3 following the passage of Prop 50 to challenge Kiley in that district. But Kiley opted to run in the 6th district and changed his party affiliation from Republican to Independent. And this district was expected to have more registered Democratic voters after it was remapped. And at a press conference, Kiley was calling the results historic. He said if this holds, it would be the first time an Independent member of Congress from California would advance to a general election.
3: Is, I believe, the first time in the top two era that an Independent running for Congress has finished in first place. And similarly, it's the first time in anywhere in the country that you've had voters consciously elevate an Independent candidate over members of both parties in a race for the House.
2: In our local race, though, Ami Berra, after trailing on election night, is now narrowly leading Republican Nevada County Supervisor Rob Tucker in the 3rd District by 3 percentage points, and with all other candidates much further behind, they're expected to advance to the November election. Kiley also called California's lengthy mail-in vote tabulation process embarrassing, as he put it. He said it's bad for democracy.
3: And no other state does it like this. You can look at red states, blue states, they all count their votes and pretty much have results on election night, if not shortly thereafter. And you have this great sense of uncertainty, and you know, it breeds distrust in the process.
2: But California has the heaviest mail-in voting of any state in the country and is one of only 8 states to offer all-mail voting. Kiley is pushing a bill that he says would limit the amount of time to complete the count and have definitive results. And just in time for summer recreation season, June also marks the 12th anniversary of the Celebration of Trails in Nevada County. KNCS Chris Gilbert with the story.
4: And before the Board of Supervisors passed a resolution at their meeting last week, they heard an update on the Diverse Trails Network here from Bear Yuba Land Trust. They've built and maintained over 45 miles of trails with more growth ahead. The county and its partners also continue to advance the long-term Pines to Mines Trail. It's described as a planned regional non-motorized corridor intended to connect Nevada City, Grass Valley, and the Western County. Supervisor Hardy Bullock, who represents the Truckee area, has trails right near his home.
5: I'm a power user of trails, and I think they're one of the most awesome pieces of our community. And I would just encourage everybody, you don't know what's behind your house until you go out and explore what's behind your house and you realize that, like, you have all these really cool sections that are connecting dots that you didn't even know about. They're everywhere. Keep up the great work. I know it can be kind of thankless and it's hard to put the money together.
4: Supervisor Sue Hook was also enthusiastic about the collaborative progress to BYLT's executive director.
6: When I look at all your partners that keep these trails going, that is phenomenal. I don't think there's one part of this little county you can't find a trail to go hike or bike or ride your horse on these days. There's a lot of back-breaking work that goes into keeping these trails and remind the public to do their part while they're out there, especially with recreation the way it is growing here, and chip in where you do. Like, we love donations.
4: BYLT has programming planned for the entire month. That includes a lot of family-friendly activities, such as the annual Summer Star Hike Challenge, art and nature installations, and a street party in downtown Nevada City. And new this year is Poetry on Preserves, with poetry readings and writing workshops. Also a screening of A Wild Independence, celebrating the Independence Trail, followed by a group walk at Wolf Creek Trail. I'm Chris Gilbert, KNCO News Talk 830.
2: And back in March, Nevada County Supervisors tabled discussion regarding a proposed ordinance that would allow RVs to be an additional residential unit on developed private properties. A large part of the comments at the very lengthy public hearing urged passage, but four of the five board members had a number of concerns. They directed staff to come up with more information, and County Planning Director Brian Foss says they came up with four proposed amendments, the only changes to the original ordinance. That includes creating some parameters for qualifying RV use.
7: For people living in or renting the RVs, they would have to meet the 50% average median income restriction for Nevada County. For a single person is approximately $42,000 a year.
2: Foss says the other amendments include removing 3-acre minimum parcel size for eligible parcels and allowing RV dwellings to be rented for 30 days or longer. Foss says all project source material, including the exact wording of the draft ordinance, is available through a link on the county's website. County supervisors will hold another public hearing at their July 28th meeting. KNCO News Time is 6:12. Up next, the Resource Conservation District getting a grant.
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1: 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More news. Back to Paul Haas.
2: To improve and sustain agricultural growth in Nevada County was also a topic of discussion at the Board of Supervisors meeting last week. The Local Resource Conservation District, in partnership with county staff, recently secured a $500,000 planning grant toward that goal. And that's resulted in what's called a Growing Our Future, a community action plan for agriculture and economic vitality. The district's executive director, Brianna Bacon, noted the agriculture has been at the heart of many problems and solutions that the county has.
9: There are water and climate pressures. Agriculture is at the heart of wildfire and land stewardship, and the fragmentation of working lands, which is basically the selling of the usable land that is most beneficial for agriculture, that happens to be the same land that development is looking at. It's very challenging and impossible to get that ag land back.
2: And the participants who helped to shape the plan identified 9 priority actions that they say also support stewardship of working lands. Bacon said 2 other notable actions they'll focus on first are building community connection to ag and establishing an ag roundtable that would coordinate partners and align resources to implement all nine actions. Meanwhile, Bacon said they'll continue to get public feedback on the plan before bringing it back to the supervisors for a formal endorsement in September. And Nevada City is known for its ability to throw a parade, and Saturday evening was another example as both sides of Broad Street were packed for a new parade.
10: It's Nevada City's first Pride Parade down Broad Street. It's Pride Month across the world, and it's just an opportunity for people of Nevada County to come out and celebrate LGBTQ folks and all the progress that we've made and how much there's still left to go. To celebrate, to experience joy and resiliency and all the good things.
2: The City Council member and former mayor of Nevada City, Daniela Fernandez, having the honor of leading the inaugural parade as a member of Dykes on Bikes. The trio of riders included two motorcycles and a Vespa. There were 19 or 20 floats in the parade. Fernandez spoke highly of how the community has grown and changed in the past decade.
10: You know, we had a youth speak at the sixth annual flag raising this year, and she said, the first time I saw the flags raised was when I was 10, and she's now 16. And so it was neat to think that young people have only ever known the flags to be raised. And so that's kind of the goal, you know.
2: The celebrations continued into the evening, and Fernandez says there's a full list of events for Pride Month on Nevada County Pride's website, as well as various community calendars. KNCO News Time 616. I'm Paul Haas, KNCO News Talk 830.
1: Yeah, very nice. Glad that went off well.
2: Yeah, it was a very pleasant evening.
1: And a nice crowd.
2: Yeah. Oh, it was packed. I mean, it was like every parade.
1: It looked like every parade.
2: On both sides of the street. And 6 o'clock, not a bad time to have a parade.
1: Put that, everybody, right up from the top of the noggin. Yes. Yeah, not a bad idea.
2: It was. You know, they closed down the street, and people were in a very festive mood and out celebrating.
1: There was a lot of stuff going on this weekend. There was a health and safety fair. There was rough and ready stuff going on. There was a whole bunch of things.
2: No, I was bummed because I usually get over to the health and safety fair and do a little bit of a story, but I didn't get the timing right on my side trying to get too many other things done.
1: You got stuff going on.
2: And I usually get the child seat updated for Pierce at that point. Now I'm a little worried because I missed my opportunity. I'll have to call the highway patrol and head over there and
1: you betcha.
2: Get it done.
1: They'll take care of you.
2: They usually crack up because here I come, you know. They go, man.
1: There he is.
2: They go, it's the same seat. It still looks relative. I go, it doesn't get a lot of use in our car right now, but it's going to pick up, especially with Raina on board now, too.
1: Exactly right.
2: You know?
1: Exactly right.
2: Little Raina. Gosh, she's almost walking. She's almost walking. I mean, it's crazy.
1: Tell her to slow down.
2: Crazy.
1: Oh, that's not hurry.
2: No, that's it. It's just like, oh, my goodness.
1: She's going to be toddling. Birthdays and anniversaries, 8th of June, weekend of June already, though. If this is your special day, let us know. 477-5626 or text 913-4685. We got traffic and weather coming up.
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1: KNCO News Time, 619, 59 degrees. First look at our Gold Country traffic, showing things off to a good start today. Surface Street's doing fine in the Grass Valley, Nevada City area. However, there's road work going on to be aware of. McCartney Road, kind of in a weird stretch. It's between Mill Street and the Highway 20 ramp. It's going to be closed to traffic for tree work today and tomorrow. So it should have started right about now. Last to about 5 in the afternoon. Controlled traffic for those that have to use businesses in that short little stretch. But otherwise, it's going to be closed. So, again, make your plans accordingly to go around. that road work. Again, Mill Street, Highway 20 ramps, close the through traffic on McCourtney Road. As far as getting out of town, both 49 and 174 remain good rides through Auburn and Colfax. As far as hooking up to 80 and then westbound into Sacramento, off to a good start for a Monday. Weather next. Tune in this Wednesday from 9 to 10 a.m. on KNCO for this month's Senior Insight Program, sponsored by Escaton Village in Grass Valley, by Spring Hill Manor, by Gold Country Hearing and Balance, and Partners in Care, Home Care, and Hospice. 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
14: There's more news on the way with Tom and Paul, along with weather, traffic, and, of course, sports. 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
1: Okay, and city news time, 621, 59 degrees. Time to take a look at weather. Let's go to the BNC Ace Home and Garden Weather Center. Race to the place. Place we'll find Dan Holliday in about 15 minutes, but we're going to have some clouds out there as we go through the morning hours. There's some high clouds out there right now, mainly blue skies, but the clouds will thicken up. There will be a slight chance of even a shower possible in our area of the foothills. Not a great chance, more in the high country as a system from the Pacific Northwest kind of skirts the north part of the state. Keeps temperatures cool with the onshore flows to low 70s, low maybe mid-70s, the high in Grass Valley today. We'll be bouncing back upper 70s, close to 80, the high for tomorrow with the sunshine returning. Currently 59 degrees.
15: You've probably heard that when you're listening to a story, that you can travel anywhere, anytime, and don't even need to leave home. Hi, it's Barbara Svenhard with your alarmingly enchanting episode of Community Calendar with news of the Sierra Storytelling Festival, Friday and Saturday, the 26th and 27th. And it's true that you don't need to leave home for some amazing adventures. 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This is Barbara Svenhard for KNCO News Talk 830. It was a dark and stormy night. Please pardon me, I can't wait to put my own story to paper. Sounds pretty intriguing, don't it?
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17: 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So if this is not theft, what is it? 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
1: KNCO News Time, 628, 59 degrees. Time for sports. Well, Knicks trying to effectively, I didn't write this, end the NBA Finals. Not quite, but the team is hoping to get a 3-0 lead over the Spurs when game 3 tips off from Madison Square Garden tonight. Jalen Brunson nailed the clutch free throw in game 2 to give the Knicks the 1-point lead. Victor Wembanyama then committed a terrible turnover, led to free throws, and that took the 2-0 lead. So no team in NBA history has come back from a 3-0 deficit to win a best-of-seven playoff series. But again, we'll have distractions tonight with the president in attendance at the Garden, so we'll see what happens there. Stanley Cup Finals has gotten off to a historic start after recording the fastest hat trick in the history of the Cup Finals. Mitch Marner and the Vegas Golden Knights leading the Carolina Hurricanes 2-1 in the best-of-seven series. Game 4 is set for tomorrow night. As far as the Giants wrapped up the road trip on a high note as they beat the Chicago Cubs 2-1 in 10 innings. Younghoe Lee drove in the run in the first inning. Then Matt Chapman single home the game-winning run in the 10th. Keaton Wynn picked up the win out of the bullpen. Dylan Smith secured the save. Nice strong win for the Giants, that's for sure, winning that 2-1. They will return home to play the Washington Nationals starting tonight. As far as the Athletics, avoided a road sweep, beat the Houston Astros 5-0 in their final game of their road trip. Nick Kurtz, Brett Rooker each finished the game with a home run, two RBIs, and Gage Jump, 6 1/3 shutout innings to pick up the win. Talked about his main mentality on the mound.
19: I think it's just the mentality and mindset of going straight after them. You know, I know this stuff plays, and whether I give up a hit or a home run, a double, just keep going.
1: Yeah, good job by that young man. After he lost his debut, he's won two straight for the A's. And the for football fans out there, Niners and Raiders back on the practice field this week as they both continue their mandatory mini camps. And that'll be going next Tuesday. And teams will take some time off for beginning training camp officially in late July. For News Talk 830 Sports, I'm Tom Fitzsimmons. Right now it's time for A Better Life with Dr. Sanjay Gupta, brought to you by Jerry Serino's Hidden Grove Project to bring our children home.
21: A Better Life with Dr. Sanjay Gupta.
22: For the 9th year in a row, Finland has been named the happiest country in the world. That's according to the World Happiness Report put out every year by the Wellbeing Research Center at the University of Oxford in the UK. Two other Nordic nations, Iceland and Denmark, came in at numbers 2 and 3. Now, having spent quite a bit of time in these countries over my 2.5 decades as a journalist, I can tell you that this is not at all that surprising. There's an entirely different way of thinking in these countries. We before me, you might say. In other words, the mentality is less adversarial and much more, we're all in this together. One other interesting thing that came up was that no matter where someone lived, the more time they spent on social media, the less happy they were. Want to smile? It's simple. Put your phone away for a bit. I'm Dr. Sanjay Gupta, helping you live a better life.
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28: 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These and many others, which are the heart of our economy, all started with the same motivations as today. They wish to put their roots down, keep their families together, and stay in Nevada County. These young entrepreneurs eventually added diversity of goods and services to our community and created hundreds and hundreds of jobs by opening their businesses. The proprietors of these businesses all started small, in no more than a garage, with a dream to better themselves and their families. The Hidden Grove Project that I propose for Cedar Ridge helps people with the same dreams do just like their predecessors. Only times have changed. Currently, and for the past several years, we have seen a dramatic shift in world conditions that has created a dead end for our young adults wishing to return or hoping to stay. Our children, unlike the past, have an almost unsurmountable challenge to come back home, let alone stay, live, work, and afford a house to raise children. Housing is far too expensive, insurance and taxes. The rental inventory has been purchased by people wishing to enjoy our beautiful community, financially able to outbid our children and closing the door on them. This is not the fault of our recent guests to our community. These issues are the result of world conditions far beyond our county's borders. In today's world, there are few options to increase young adults' income to afford the life in Nevada County. One option is to start a business, just like all of our generational businesses that all of you listening need. But the fault does lie squarely in the hearts of people that want to shut that opportunity door on our children by refusing to listen to the facts and benefits proposed in the new concept of this Hidden Grove Live, Work, Play project that I have designed to be built in Cedar Ridge for our Nevada County children and grandchildren that wish to come home, start a business, and become assets to our community. Many would like to come home. Our children represent the future and are the hearts of Nevada County. Hidden Grove in Cedar Ridge is one small example of opportunity to preserve that culture of good people helping good people. Where is the quality of life when your family is forever separated?
2: We're live. We're local. And we're your neighbor. KNCO News Talk 830.
1: And KNCO News Time, 635, 59 degrees. Time to take a look at weather. Let's head to the BNC Ace Home and Garden Weather Center. That's where Ace is the place. And, of course, that's the place we find Dan Holliday. Good morning, Dan.
3: Good morning to you.
1: How you doing today?
3: Well, I'm pretty good. Just kind of hunkering down here, just watching one thing after another move across the country. Seems like the northern part of the country has been plagued the most with active weather, mm-hmm. and now we have a little bit to talk about here at home.
1: Yeah, it looks like something sweeping in from the Pacific Northwest, and I know the routine. We might get a few clouds, might get a shower, maybe in the high country for sure, but it usually brings north winds with it too, doesn't it, eventually?
3: It does.
1: Yeah. Yeah, so we're going to get that pattern again.
3: Oh, we definitely will be. We'll have the wind to deal with, and we'll have just a little bit of precipitation chances, but it doesn't look like anything widespread, that's for sure.
1: All right, but by the end of the week, you know, we were talking about the graduations and such. Sounds like we're going to get a little toasty by the time we roll around Thursday into Friday or so.
3: I know. That's the thing. We're always talking about hoping that we get some lower temperatures, mm-hmm. but just not going to be escaping that, it appears.
1: Yeah, so people have to get prepared. So that's the good thing about a good forecast that you give all the time, is that people can get prepared. So that's how it's going to be. It looks like it's going to be warm graduations the end of the week.
3: You have a sun hat that you can loan anybody for this coming weekend?
1: No, I don't. I don't. It's not a bad idea, but I just got baseball caps. Sun hat would be better for me, actually.
3: It would be, wouldn't it?
1: Yeah, it would.
3: Wouldn't be too bad, yeah. But we are going to be dealing with some elevated fire weather conditions, certainly across the valleys. That's going to continue due to the breezy winds and lower humidity. And obviously, as we go throughout the day today, precipitation chances have really almost disappeared. There's only a few spotty precipitation areas that may occur, and that's really about it. As we head from Wednesday through Saturday, winds are going to be increasing a little bit as we go throughout the early part of the week, shifting into the Great Basin. Low humidity, of course, bringing with it those elevated fire concerns, both for Wednesday and Thursday. And then we're talking about major warm-ups that are going to be coming by Thursday and Friday, mid-90s for us, and folks in the valley going to be over 100. So be prepared for that. Dress cool and get the chores done early in the day. And obviously, a lot of folks probably going to be quitting work by early afternoon, just to break from the heat later on this week. Today, though, very pleasant, going to be cloudy off and on with a high 72. Could see a few scattered showers into this evening, our low 54, 77 Tuesday, but 90 on Wednesday. For weather anytime, click on the Weather Center at KNCO.com. I'm meteorologist Dan Holliday on KNCO News Talk 830.
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1: Okay, and it's going to use time, just about 639, 59 degrees. Yeah, our look at traffic brought to you by Northern California's premier general services contractor, Robinson Enterprises. Well, we do have a road closure that they want to be alert to. McCourtney Road's between Mill Street and the Highway 20 ramps, kind of in that corner, I guess you could say, as you come around McCourtney Road there. So just be aware, it's going to be now through 5 o'clock. both today and tomorrow with tree work being done. Hopefully you can get it done promptly, but avoid that area if you can. Businesses will be allowed to have traffic, but basically no through traffic through there. So be aware of that. Make your plans accordingly. As far as leaving town right now, both highways 49 and 174 remain good rides through Auburn and Colfax. Did have an early morning crash at the Golden Center Freeway and Gold Flat area. Looks like there's a tow truck might be arriving right about now and trying to clear that accident scene from earlier this morning.
4: 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Skip the packaged stuff and mystery meals. 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
1: KNCN News Time, 640, 59 degrees. Good morning, I'm Tom Fitzsimmons. Thanks for joining us this Monday. It is time for our next newscast. Let's head to the newsroom. Join Paul Haas. Good morning, Paul.
5: Good morning, Tom. Good morning, everybody. Happy Monday. Welcome to the work week, Nevada County. Kevin Kiley, Nevada County's soon-to-be ex-congressman, continues to lead in the race for the District 6 seat. Following the latest update on Friday from the California Secretary of State's office, it shows Kiley with about 25% of the vote and Democrat Richard Pan now in second place with 22.8% and Republican Michael Stansfield dropping to third place with 21.2%, a little over a point behind. The top two vote-getters advanced to the November general election. The district currently represented by Democrat Ami Berra, who decided to run in Nevada County's District 3 following the passage of Proposition 50 to challenge Kiley in that district. But Kiley opted to run in the 6th district and changed his party affiliation from Republican to Independent. In District 3, it was expected to have more registered Democratic voters after it was remapped. In press conference on Friday, Kiley said he opposed Prop 50 and is still trying to ban mid-decade redistricting in all states.
6: I think that the fundamental flaw with gerrymandering is that politicians assume they can dictate election outcomes for themselves. And they forget that, well, no, people still get to vote. And so I think that the voters of the 6th District are making their voice heard and making it clear that we're not going to let political insiders take away our representation.
5: Ami Berra, after trailing on election night, is now narrowly leading Republican Nevada County Supervisor Rob Tucker in the 3rd District by 3 percentage points. And with all other candidates much further behind, they are expected to advance to the November election. Kiley is also getting behind a bill to limit the amount of time elections offices can take to complete vote counts. He called California's lengthy mail-in tabulation process embarrassing, as he put it.
6: If we need to give county elections offices more resources or whatever the case may be. And frankly, I think it is emblematic of the broader issues that we have in California when it comes to government performance, that we continue to pay more and more for taxes and yet get a lower and lower quality of services in return.
5: And California has the heaviest mail-in voting of any state in the country and is one of only 8 states to offer all-mail voting. And after Friday's update, only 5,624 additional Nevada County ballots had been tabulated. That brings the total count to 26,566. However, at least 17,107 ballots still need to be tabulated, and that doesn't include mail-in ballots still in the system. As of Friday, the Union Hill school bond had not changed and still needs a handful of votes to hit the 55% pass goal. Nevada City's school bond measure does continue to pass well over 60%. It only needed the 55% threshold as well. The top two vote-getters in the Nevada City Council race have not changed. Michaela Sortland and Adam Klein, currently 1 and 2. Looks like Adam Klein will remain on the council and Michaela Sortland will be a new member. and a public comment period for proposed changes to Nevada County's draft RV dwelling ordinance is underway. It ends on July 2nd. Back in March, county supervisors tabled discussion regarding a draft ordinance that would allow RVs to be an additional residential unit on developed private properties. They directed staff to come up with more information, and County Planning Director Brian Foss says they came up with four proposed amendments, the only changes to the original ordinance. That includes creating an income restriction limit for qualifying RV use, also removing the 3-acre minimum parcel size.
7: But retained the same zoning district use, reformatted the ordinance to embed it into the existing ordinance that addresses RV uses, and we just reformatted it to include it into the existing section. And then we clarified that RV dwellings can be rented for a period of 30 days or longer.
5: Supervisor Heidi Hall was the only board member who voted for passage of the original draft ordinance after a public hearing that lasted over 3 hours, with most people also urging passage.
7: We did get, you know, a wide range of comments, from support to opposition to all of it and different components of it, but this was kind of a summary of all the comments in the record and then based on the board direction.
5: Foss says residents can provide comments on the amendments ahead of the supervisors meeting on July 28th, or they can attend the 28th meeting when they hold another public hearing. KNCO News time at just about 6:46. Up next, it's also Trails Month in Nevada County.
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5: Each year, the Bear Yuba Land Trust hosts Celebration of Trails across Nevada and Yuba counties, and Nevada County supervisors approved a resolution at last week's meeting marking the 12th anniversary. Bear Yuba Land Trust has built and maintains over 45 miles of trails and more growth ahead. The county and its partners also continue to advance the long-term Pines to Mines Trail. It's described as a planned regional non-motorized corridor intended to connect Nevada City, Grass Valley, and the Western County with Truckee. Supervisor Heidi Hall indicated she's looking forward to progress with the ambitious long-term project.
11: Super excited to see how far it's come. I can't wait to get out on it. And you just inspire me every time you come and present all these trails and how much great work and how much great nature we have out there. This is such a huge thing for our community, that our outdoors recreation economy that we're really leaning into now. This is a huge part of it.
5: Bear Yuba Land Trust has a programming planned for the entire month that includes a lot of family-friendly activities, such as the annual Summer Star Hike Challenge. Also this month, Bear Yuba Land Trust Art and Nature Installations and a street party in downtown Nevada City. New this year is Poetry on Preserves, with poetry readings and writing workshops. Also a screening of A Wild Independence, celebrating the Independence Trail, followed by a group walk at Wolf Creek Trail. And what's called an agricultural working landscape conservation plan has been developed. It's funded through a $500,000 grant obtained by the Nevada County Resource Conservation District and county staff. Details were outlined to the Board of Supervisors at their Tuesday meeting. District Executive Director Brianna Bacon told the board that it features 9 priority actions. She said ag production has actually declined slightly in the last decade.
12: And one of the things I want to mention, how important in a rural county it is to maintain this level of productivity. We are very small as an ag community and as a county, and it takes everyone working together to support the sustainability of the food system and the rural livelihood that we have to bounce this back up.
5: Bacon said they want to focus on three actions initially. That's establishing a working land base, building community connection to agriculture, and establishing an ag roundtable that would coordinate partners and align resources to implement all nine actions. And Nevada City is known for its ability to throw a parade, and Saturday evening was another example as both sides of Broad Street were packed for a new parade. City Council member and former mayor of Nevada City, Daniela Fernandez, having the honor of leading the inaugural parade, and says it's a celebration for the people of Nevada County to celebrate and honor the LGBTQ community, how far they've come, including struggles, joy, and resiliency. Fernandez said participation looked good, and she was participating in a small but hopefully hopeful local group.
13: There's like 19 floats. It's a good first start, and I'll be starting the group, starting the parade with the Dykes on Bikes. There's two of us, so we have room to grow for next year.
5: The two riders included two motorcycles and then were joined by a Vespa. There were 19 or 20 floats in the parade. Fernandez spoke highly of how the community has grown and changed in the past decade. She referred to a young 16-year-old that spoke at the annual Pride flag raising last weekend. The speaker said she'd first seen the flags raised 6 years ago, and that is a sign of cultural shift. Fernandez says the community continues to grow in that direction.
13: To shift culture so that people feel seen and feel like they belong and accepted for who they are, and really that's the whole goal and why we're here. And I think Nevada County has done a great job at stepping up and joining all of us in that.
5: Fernandez says there's a full list of events for Pride Month on Nevada County Pride's website, as well as various community calendars. KNCO News Time 6:51. I'm Paul Haas, KNCO News Talk 8:30.
1: Hey, very cool. Glad you're out there covering that. That's a great thing.
5: Yeah, it's a great thing. I try to get out as much as I can. I'm just old and slow now.
1: No, got a lot of stuff going on. And you might miss a few days because you got more stuff going on.
5: Yeah. No, it's kind of exciting. My sister-in-law is getting a Lifetime Achievement Award.
1: How about that?
5: It's in Denver, though, and so she doesn't know we're coming. She can't hear us right now, but Tammy and I are flying out tonight to surprise her tomorrow for the presentation. Then I'll fly back Tuesday night, and I thought I was coming back to work, but it looks like my youngest son may be having a hernia operation.
1: Yeah,
5: on
1: surgery.
5: Wednesday.
1: Yeah, which are always early.
5: And so as a result, I'll probably be helping transport that, but Chris doesn't know that yet.
1: Tammy's still mom and dad's favorite, right?
5: Pardon me?
1: Tammy's still mom and dad's
5: always.
1: Favorite.
5: Oh,
1: right?
5: Yeah. And that's because she married me.
1: There you go. I set him up. You knock him down, Paul. That's our team. Birthdays and anniversaries, 8th of June today. To get on the list, give us a call, 477-5626, or text 913-4685. Squeeze in some sports next.
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1: Thanks for that, Janelle. KNC News Time, 6:53, 60 degrees, time for sports. Well, Giants wrap up the road trip on a high note, beat the Cubbies 2-1 in 10 innings. Jung-Hoo Lee drove in a run in the first. Matt Chapman then won it with a singling home, the game-winning run in the top of the 10th. Keaton Wynn picked up the win. Dylan Smith the save, so solid win for the Giants. They return home tonight to play the Washington Nationals. The Athletics avoid a road sweep as they finally beat the Astros 5-0 in the final game of the road trip. Nick Kurtz, Brent Rooker went deep. Gage Jump, 6 1/3 innings of really good baseball.
15: I think it's just the mentality and mindset of going straight after them. You know, I know the stuff plays, and whether I give up a hit or a home run, a double, just keep going.
1: Yeah, as far as the final freeway series of the season wrapped up on Sunday, Angels finally beat the Dodgers 13-5 to avoid a sweep in Chavez Ravine. Knicks trying to effectively end the NBA Finals. You want to call it that team, hoping to take a 3-0 lead over the Spurs when Game 3 tips off from Madison Square Garden tonight with lots of distraction, including the president in attendance. I think Victor Wembanyama and the Spurs are going to be ready. For News Talk, 830 Sports, I'm Tom Fitzsimmons. Wall Street coming up.
0: Big thanks to Java Dream for fueling our morning shows on KNCO and Star 94 FM with two cozy locations in the Lake Wildwood Shopping Center in Penn Valley and Combi Road, Higgins Corner. 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
17: Good morning, Tom. How are you?
16: I'm doing fine. About yourself?
17: I am well, thank you.
16: Yeah, I saw that the Angels actually finally beat the Dodgers this year. So,
17: yeah. It was a crazy game.
16: Crazy game. You let that one go. But good for the Angels. They can feel better about themselves now that the freeway series is over. Wall Street, of course, they took it on the chin this past Friday. That was a tough day, wasn't it?
17: Yes, it was. So, but fortunately, we are green across the board right now to say that the market maybe overreacted a little bit. So right now we have the Dow up 198 points to 51,065. S&P 500 is up a little more than 62 points to 7,446. And the NASDAQ's up 285 points to 25,995. Taking a look at crude oil's up 65 cents to $91.19 a barrel. Gold's down $8 and change to $4,355 an ounce, with silver down 89 cents to $68.21 an ounce. And the 10-year Treasury current, we have a yield of 4.52%. So that is your morning report.
16: Very resilient market. All right, we'll check with you around lunchtime to see if these numbers are doing.
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16: KNC News Time, 6:57, 60 degrees. Time to take a look at weather. Let's go to the BNC Ace Home and Garden Weather Center, where Ace is the place. You know, my verbiage in front of me says mostly cloudy skies, and the clouds have thickened up a bit. Now, the reason the sun's out is that these clouds are kind of spinning in, and will they be moving up towards the high country as we go through the day today. So we're going to have partly to mostly cloudy skies. There is a chance, not a big chance of even some showers happening, certainly in the high country, and maybe working their way down from the Sierra later on this afternoon into the early evening hours. But basically, by tomorrow, we'll have mostly sunny skies and warming conditions. Certainly by the second half of the week, it's going to be hot conditions here in the Grass Valley, Nevada City area. So low 70s the high for today, upper 70s the high for tomorrow, currently 60 degrees.
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0: exchanging fire earlier today. More from ABC's chief Washington correspondent, Jonathan Carl.
1: The president is saying that his peace deal is still on the verge. He's been saying that for now months, saying only subject to ignorance or stupidity getting in the way.
0: Tonight, the president's due to attend Game 3 of the NBA Finals at Madison Square Garden in New York City, and that creates a unique security challenge. Matt McCool with the Secret Service says,
2: the Secret Service, the NYPD, and our public safety partners have worked closely together to develop a multi-layered security plan. You will see Secret Service police and special agents, transportation security officers, federal air marshals, and the NYPD and NYPD officers throughout the area.
0: An outdoor watch party has been canceled. Fans are not allowed to bring bags into the game. They're being urged to arrive at least 2 hours early. President Trump continues unsubstantiated claims of fraud in the California vote counting. It's been nearly a week since primary day, and a progressive candidate has surpassed the former reality TV star Spencer Pratt in the L.A. mayor's race, says ABC's Trevor Ault.
3: We know Spencer Pratt had generated a lot of buzz and also a lot of controversy with his conservative run for L.A. mayor. It does appear, though, that this could be the end of the road. He's needing to finish in the top two of the primary, and progressive councilmember Nithya Raman has now surged past him. She has a narrow lead, about 3,100 votes. That's less than half of a percent, but she's gained on him every day since election night.
0: Trial begins for the man accused of starting the fire that turned into the devastating Palisades fire last year. You're listening to ABC News.
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0: Maine's primary election tomorrow has drawn nationwide attention. Democrat Graham Plattner is seeking the Senate nomination, but his background's being scrutinized amid reports of past wrongdoing. ABC's Selena Wang explains why this race is so important.
6: Maine is absolutely critical. I mean, this was really seen as the Democrats' best shot at taking back the Senate, because in order to do so, Democrats, they've got to hold on to every seat they have, and they have to flip four. Now, they do see openings even in red states like Texas and Iowa, but Maine is really seen as a must-win state.
0: In discussing his past, Plattner has denied ever being violent towards women. He said that his opponents are weaponizing his past struggles as a combat veteran. Two Americans, a pilot and co-pilot, were killed when their plane was attempting an emergency landing in the Dominican Republic. There were no passengers on board, but former MLB All-Star Yadier Molina said on social media the private plane was bound for Texas to pick him up. Ukrainian President Volodymyr Zelensky's put pressure on Vladimir Putin to meet to end the war between the countries. He told Sky News why he chose to send Putin a public letter.
7: I wanted very much to send him that to stop playing these games. And answer. If it's public letter, he has to answer.
0: Schmigadoon won Best Musical at the Tony Awards last night, while Death of a Salesman won 6 Tonys overall. I'm Brian Clark, ABC News.
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9: 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Yeah, nice start to this Monday morning here in Grass Valley. Happy Monday, I'm Tom Fitzsimmons. Thanks for starting your day with us. We really appreciate you being there. And it is time for our next newscast. Let's head to the newsroom. Join Paul Haas. Good morning, Paul.
10: Good.

0: Morning, Tom. Good morning, Nevada County. Happy Monday, everybody. Welcome to the work week. Only 5,624 additional Nevada County ballots tabulated by Friday afternoon's update. That brings the total now to 26,566. However, at least 17,107 ballots still remain to be tabulated, and that does not include mail-in ballots still in the system. As of Friday, the Union Hill school bond measure had not changed and still needs a handful of votes to hit the 55% pass goal. Nevada City's school bond measure, though, does still continue to pass well over 60% now. It only needed 55% to pass as well. And the top two vote getters in the Nevada City City Council race continue to be Michaela Sortland and Adam Klein. It appears that Adam Klein will remain on the council and Michaela Sortland will become a new member. And Nevada County's soon-to-be ex-congressional representative continues to be leading vote getter in his new district. The latest update from the California Secretary of State's office shows Kevin Kiley with 25% of the count, and now Democrat Richard Pan moving into second place with 22.8%, passing Republican Michael Stansfield, who is now at 21%. The top two vote-getters advance to the November general election. The district currently represented by Democrat Ami Berra, who decided to run in Nevada County's District 3 following the passage of Proposition 50 to challenge Kiley in that district. But Kiley opted to run in the 6th district and changed his party affiliation from Republican to Independent. And the District 3 was expected to have more registered Democratic voters after it was remapped. At a recent press conference, Kiley was calling the results historic. He said if he holds the lead, it would be the first time an independent member of Congress from California would advance to a general election.
1: It is, I believe, the first time in the top two era that an independent running for Congress has finished in first place. And similarly, it's the first time in anywhere in the country that you've had voters consciously elevate an independent candidate over members of both parties in a race for the House.
0: Meanwhile, in District 3, Ami Berra, after trailing on election night, is now slightly leading Republican Nevada County Supervisor Rob Tucker in the 3rd District by 3 percentage points, and with other candidates much further behind, they're expected to advance to the November election. Kiley also called California's lengthy mail-in tabulation process embarrassing, as he put it. He said it's bad for democracy.
1: And no other state does it like this. You can look at red states, blue states. They all count their votes and pretty much have results on election night, if not shortly thereafter. And you have this great sense of uncertainty. And, you know, it breeds distrust in the process.
0: But California has the heaviest mail-in voting of any state in the country and is one of only 8 states to offer all-mail voting. Kiley is pushing a bill that he says would limit the amount of time to complete the count and have definitive results. And just in time for the summer recreation season, June also marks the 12th anniversary of the celebration of trails in Nevada County. KNCO's Chris Gilbert with the story.
2: And before the Board of Supervisors passed a resolution at their meeting last week, they heard an update on the diverse trails network here from Bear Yuba Land Trust. They've built and maintained over 45 miles of trails with more growth ahead. The county and its partners also continue to advance the long-term Pines to Mines Trail. It's described as a planned regional non-motorized corridor intended to connect Nevada City, Grass Valley, and the Western County. Supervisor Hardy Bullock, who represents the Truckee area, has trails right near his home.
3: Power user trails, and I think they're one of the most awesome pieces of our community. And I would just encourage everybody, you don't know what's behind your house until you go out and explore what's behind your house and you realize that, like, you have all these really cool sections that are connecting dots that you didn't even know about. They're everywhere. Keep up the great work. I know it can be kind of thankless and it's hard to put the money together.
2: Supervisor Sue Hook was also enthusiastic about the collaborative progress to BYLT's executive director.
4: When I look at all your partners that keep these trails going, that is phenomenal. I don't think there's one part of this little county you can't find a trail to go hike or bike or ride your horse on these days. There's a lot of backbreaking work that goes into keeping these trails and remind the public to do their part while they're out there, especially with recreation the way it is growing here, and chip in where you do. Like, we love donations.
2: BYLT has programming planned for the entire month. That includes a lot of family-friendly activities, such as the annual Summer Star Hike Challenge, art and nature installations, and a street party in downtown Nevada City. And new this year is Poetry on Preserves, with poetry readings and writing workshops. Also a screening of A Wild Independence, celebrating the Independence Trail, followed by a group walk at Wolf Creek Trail. I'm Chris Gilbert, KNCO News Talk 830.
0: 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Up next, a look at the proposed RV revisions on the ordinance, as well as a chance for more public comment.
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0: Back in March, Nevada County Supervisors tabled discussion regarding a proposed ordinance that would allow RVs to be an additional residential unit on developed private properties. A large part of the comments at the very lengthy public hearing urged passage, but the four of five board members had a number of concerns. They directed staff to come up with more information, and County Planning Director Brian Foss says they came up with four proposed amendments, the only changes to the original ordinance. That includes creating income parameters for qualifying RV use.
7: For people living in or renting the RVs, they would have to meet the 50% average median income restriction for Nevada County. For a single person is approximately $42,000 a year.
0: Foss says the other amendments include removing the 3-acre minimum parcel size for eligible parcels and allowing RV dwellings to be rented for 30 days or longer. Also reformatting the ordinance into the existing ordinance section addressing RV uses. A public comment period has been set up that ends on July 2nd. Foss says the best way to express your views is by sending an email.
7: It's the same email that was available for the previous version, but it's altrvordinance@nevadacountyca.gov, and it's also on our website with the draft ordinance, the proposed changes, and the contact information for that email address.
0: The county supervisors will also hold another public hearing at their July 28th meeting. And how to improve and sustain agricultural growth in Nevada County was also a topic of discussion at the Board of Supervisors meeting. The Local Resource Conservation District, in partnership with county staff, recently secured a $500,000 planning grant toward that goal. And that's resulted in what's called Growing Our Future, a community action plan for agriculture economic vitality. The district's executive director, Brianna Bacon, noted that agriculture has been the heart of many problems and solutions the county has.
8: There are water and climate pressures. Agriculture is at the heart of wildfire and land stewardship, and the fragmentation of working lands, which is basically the selling of the usable land that is most beneficial for agriculture, that happens to be the same land that development is looking at. It's very challenging and impossible to get that ag land back.
0: And participants who helped shape the plan identified 9 priority actions that they say also support stewardship of working land. Meanwhile, Bacon said they'll continue to get public feedback on the plan before bringing it back to supervisors for a formal endorsement in September. And Nevada City, known for its ability to throw a parade, and Saturday evening was another example, as both sides of Broad Street were packed for a new parade.
9: It's Nevada City's first Pride Parade down Broad Street. It's Pride Month across the world, and it's just an opportunity for people of Nevada County to come out and celebrate LGBTQ folks and all the progress that we've made and how much there's still left to go, to celebrate, to experience joy and resiliency and all the good things.
0: The city council member and former mayor of Nevada City, Daniela Fernandez, having the honor of leading the inaugural parade as a member of Dykes on bikes. The trio of riders included two motorcycles and a Vespa. There were 19 or 20 floats in the parade, and Fernandez spoke highly of how the community has grown and changed in the past decade.
10: You know, we had a youth speak at the flag, 6th annual flag raising this year, and she said, the first time I saw the flags raised was when I was 10, and she's now 16. And so it was neat to think that young people have only ever known the flags to be raised. And so that's kind of the goal, you know.
0: And Fernandez says there's a full list of events for Pride Month on Nevada County Pride's website, as well as various community calendars. KNCO News Time 7:15. I'm Paul Haas, KNCO News Talk 8:30.
6: Yeah, you know, sometimes I get distracted when the news is on. I don't know if you do at home.
0: I do.
6: Well, just like we have things going on, you know, and I'm working on things and rebooting things. Yeah. I think everything's kind of caught up.
0: Maybe.
6: Because the FM studio's having issues. But then I picked up my phone, and for whatever reason, for Giant fans out there, I have a picture here of six Hall of Famers at the time. This was taken about a dozen years ago, I would guess. Okay. But this is Orlando Cepeda, mm-hmm. Juan Marichal, yep. Gaylord Perry, yep. Willie Mays, Willie McCovey, and Monty Irvin.
0: Monty Irvin. There
6: all that
0: go.
6: In a picture. Isn't that a cool-looking picture?
0: That is.
6: They're all dressed up, cool. And they probably had something going on at the stadium, but
0: yeah,
6: that's six stud baseball players.
0: Oh, man, absolutely. Man. Absolutely.
6: I get goosebumps just thinking about how good those guys were. I wasn't even a Giant fan, mind you. But they were tough. They would come play the Mets and beat them to a pulp.
0: And that was, when the big concern might be a corked bat.
6: Yeah.
0: It wasn't about steroids and other performing enhancements.
6: Or if they could find the cork in the bottle. Put the manager cover. Leo's coming. Those were the days. That's good stuff there. All right. And thanks for everybody who went out to the parade and stuff. And you're right. Nevada City throws good parades.
0: They have a great parade tradition. You know, I love parades in both sides and love being part of those. And,
6: do you think they would ask you to be bell ringing that parade? Or is it something that you'd have to get permission being the town crier to do
0: That would have to be a discussion to be had.
6: When you get your rainbow tartan,
0: yeah.
6: Might be able to do that. I don't know. It's just something. Yeah. But this is this thing. This guy's a Renaissance man, Paul Haas. Renaissance man. Just listen to him.
0: Oh, man.
6: Sounds like St. Thomas More right there. All right. We're just in a punchy mood, aren't we?
0: Oh,
6: all right.
0: It's Monday.
6: All right. All the best. All the best to you. I guess it would be your sister-in-law getting an award.
0: That's tomorrow.
6: She doesn't know we're coming.
0: Yeah.
6: We shouldn't talk about this. She might be
0: she's not listening. No.
6: Oh, thanks a lot for that.
0: I know. That's what I said, too. But, yeah.
6: Tammy, straighten her out today.
0: Actually, if I found out that she was listening, that would be impressive because she's already in Denver.
6: Yeah. We could iHeart it, you know.
0: Oh, I know, but that would really.
6: And she's getting like a Lifetime Achievement Award, right?
0: Yeah,
6: for
0: her.
6: That's pretty cool.
0: Yeah, no, that is. It's big. It's big. And so we wanted to make sure that we were there to surprise her and possibly embarrass her. Who knows?
6: And again, my thanks to management here for my 31st anniversary prize.
0: It was super nice, wasn't it?
6: Birthdays and anniversaries. Today is the 8th day of June.
0: We'll talk to Nevada City. They'll throw a parade.
6: They'll throw a parade for me. Oh, yeah, sure. As I said, maybe it's when we broadcast eventually.
0: Yeah.
6: You know what I mean?
0: Could be.
6: You know, we only do a few parades, but I've always thought we should do the Donation Day Parade.
0: Mm-hmm.
6: Just because it's such a sweet parade,
0: we should figure out how to do that. You know what? We could. That's a no-brainer because it's out of the same spot that we would have done the 4th of July parade downtown.
6: So and just do it on the street. Yeah. It's not as crowded. Just do it on the street and then get some of the kids going by, teachers going by. You know what I mean?
0: Yeah, no. Talk to the FFA kids there that are helping collect and stuff. And we've got the Native Sons there helping out the Ladies
6: the
0: Relief Society.
6: Yeah, exactly. Grass
0: you know, they're the ones doing it. They're the ones telling the Native Sons what to do.
6: That has not changed in 100-something years. Birthdays, anniversaries for the 8th of June. 477-5626 or text 913-4685. Traffic and weather are next.
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6: Beep, beep, beep, beep, yeah! Hey, NCN News Time, 722, 62 degrees. Time to take another look at our Gold Country traffic. And traffic's doing all right. Surface streets, Grass Valley, Nevada City, waking up a bit more. You know, 7:30 starters, after all, knocking on the door. Again, a reminder about that road work going on, McCartney Road between Mill and Highway 20 ramps. We're going to be closed through traffic due to tree work today and tomorrow. It should have started by now, last 5 o'clock each day. Hopefully get done as quickly as possible. Avoid that area as you go through the morning drive. Leaving town, if you have to get to 80, both 49 and 174. Look like pretty good rides through Auburn and Colfax right now, hooking up to 80. Westbound to Sacramento, been a pretty decent drive so far. It's eastbound side of 80, a problem around Northgate, making things a little slow and go there right at the top of Sacramento. Highway 20, a good ride through Penn Valley, down to Marysville, Yuba City. Once you're down the hill, 70, 99, 65, off to good starts today as well. Weather next.
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6: KNCO News Time, 725, 62 degrees. Time to take a look at weather. Let's head to the BNC Ace Home and Garden Weather Center, where Ace is the place, because that's also the place we can find Dan Holliday.
16: So, yeah, we are going to be dealing with some elevated fire weather conditions, certainly across the valleys. That's going to continue due to the breezy winds and lower humidity. And obviously, as we go throughout the day today, precipitation chances have really almost disappeared. There's only a few spotty precipitation areas that may occur, and that's really about it. As we head from Wednesday through Saturday, winds are going to be increasing a little bit as we go throughout the early part of the week, shifting into the Great Basin. Low humidity, of course, bringing with it those elevated fire concerns, both for Wednesday and Thursday. And then we're talking about major warm-ups that are going to be coming by Thursday and Friday, mid-90s for us, and folks in the valley going to be over 100. So be prepared for that. Dress cool and get the chores done early in the day. And obviously, a lot of folks probably going to be quitting work by early afternoon just to break from the heat later on this week. Today, though, very pleasant. Going to be cloudy off and on with a high 72. Could see a few scattered showers into this evening. Our low 54. 77 Tuesday, but 90 on Wednesday.
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6: KNC News Time, 728, 63 degrees. Time for sports. Well, Knicks trying to effectively end the NBA Finals because no team in NBA history has come back from a 3-0 deficit to win the championship. The team hoping to go up 3-0 over the Spurs. Game 3 tips off from Madison Square Garden tonight. Jalen Brunson nailed a clutch free throw late in Game 2 to give the Knicks the one-point lead, and they held on. Of course, the lots of distractions, to say the least, back in New York at the Garden, including the president in attendance, and that should make it a kind of a circus atmosphere, perhaps. We'll see how it goes. Stanley Cup Final has gotten off to a historic start. After recording the fastest hat trick in the history of the Cup Finals, Mitch Marner and the Vegas Golden Knights leading the Hurricanes 2-1 in that best-of-seven series. Game 4 set for tomorrow night. Giants wrapped up the road trip on a high note as they beat the Cubbies 2-1 in 10 innings. Back in Wrigley, Jung-Hoo Lee drove in a run in the first thing. Matt Chapman singled home the game-winning run in the 10th. Giants played good defense throughout as well. They'll return home to play the Washington Nationals tonight. In other news, team released pitcher Ryan Baraki after the team designated him for assignment last week. And the A's avoid a road sweep as they finally beat the Astros 5-0, and that was the final game of the road trip. Nick Kurtz, Brent Rooker went deep, all helping Gage jump, who tossed 6 1/3 shutout innings to pick up the win after losing his first, has had two good outings.
21: I think it's just the mentality and mindset of going straight after them. You know, I know this stuff plays, and whether I give up a hit or a home run, a double, just keep going.
6: Yeah, so good job by that young kid just learning how to pitch more and more in the majors. As far as golf, J.P. Poston celebrating his fourth tour victory, winning Jack Nicklaus's tournament, the Memorial, back in Muirfield Village in Dublin, Ohio. And Denny Hamlin celebrating back-to-back NASCAR Cup victories as well. For News Talk 830 Sports, I'm Tom Fitzsimmons. Sanjay Gupta coming up.
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24: A better life with Dr. Sanjay Gupta.
25: Eating a healthy diet is not only good for you physically, it can also keep your brain sharp as you age. According to a new study out of China, people who most closely followed the MIND diet slowed aging in key structures inside their brains by more than 2 years. The MIND diet is a combination of the Mediterranean diet, which we talk a lot about, and the DASH diet, which stands for Dietary Approaches to Stop Hypertension. All three of these diets are similar, but the MIND diet puts more of an emphasis on berries, beans, leafy green vegetables, fish, poultry, whole grains, olive oil, and nuts. You're not going to eat foods with a lot of saturated fat. We're talking cheese, butter, red meat, or anything fried. 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That's the key. Just do the best that you can. I'm Dr. Sanjay Gupta, helping you live a better life.
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6: KNCO News Time, 7:36, 63 degrees. Mind around the town today, Dr. Hill going to be here from Sierra Nevada Memorial Hospital. Hosting On the Town, with his look at the Sierra Nevada Memorial medical staff over there. It's always beep, a beep, beep, great show. Yeah. Again, at 7:36, time to take another look at our Gold Country traffic. And traffic's off to a good start today. Surface streets, Grass Valley, Nevada City starts getting a little bit busier as we head towards the 8 o'clock hour. As far as school buses running, things like that. Yeah, so far, so good. No problems here in town. No big issues getting out of town as well. As both highways 49 and 174 remain good rides through Auburn and Colfax, as far as hooking up to 80 westbound to Sacramento. Man, looking pretty quiet. North part of town around I-5 and the bypass area. Looks like an injury accident just popping up. Might slow you into the causeway. Boy, it looks nothing new there. The other thing happening, though, locally is McCartney Road between Mill Street and the Highway 20 ramp. Going to be closed to through traffic. Tree work happening today and tomorrow. So make your plans accordingly. We'll take a look at weather next.
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6: And KNCO News Time, 7:38, 64 degrees. Time to take a look at weather. Yeah, we're going to check from the BNC Ace Home and Garden Center, where Ace is the place. Mostly cloudy skies on tap today. As we go through the morning and afternoon hours, they'll thicken up a bit. Still kind of a milky sky out there outside our studios right now. There is a slight chance of rain in the evening, as the showers that more than likely they're going to happen any place will be in the high country, might work their way down the hill. Not a great chance of that, but it'll keep temperatures down. About low 70s the high for today. We'll clear out, making for sunny skies tomorrow. We'll pop back up into the upper 70s, close to 80. And by the second half of the week, say for Thursday, we're talking low to mid-90s for a daytime high here in the Grass Valley, Nevada City area. Currently 64 degrees.
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6: And KNCO News Time, 740, 64 degrees. Good morning. I'm Tom Fitzsimmons. Thanks for joining us this Monday. It is time for our next newscast. This portion of the news brought to you by a new client, Rock Rose Risk. Rock Rose clients save an average of 21% on their Fair Plan premiums through verified wildfire mitigation. For that news, we go into our newsroom to Paul Haas. Good morning, Paul.
9: Good morning, Tom. Good morning, Nevada County. Happy Monday, everybody. Welcome to the work week. Kevin Kiley, Nevada County's soon-to-be ex-congressman, continues to lead in the race for the Dix District 6 seat. Following the latest update on Friday from the California Secretary of State's office, it shows Kiley with about 25% of the vote, but Democrat Richard Pan is now in second place with 22.8%, and Republican Michael Stanfield dropped to third place with 21.2%, a little over a point behind. The top two vote-getters advanced to the November general election. The district is currently represented by Democrat Ami Berra, who decided to run in Nevada County's District 3 following the passage of Prop 50 to challenge Kiley in that district. But Kiley opted to run in the 6th district and changed his party affiliation from Republican to Independent. And District 3 was expected to have more registered Democratic voters after it was remapped. In a press conference on Friday, Kiley said he opposed Prop 50 and is still trying to ban mid-decade redistricting in all states.
10: I think that the fundamental flaw with gerrymandering is that politicians assume they can dictate election outcomes for themselves. And they forget that, well, no, people still get to vote. And so I think that the voters of the 6th district are making their voice heard and making it clear that we're not going to let political insiders take away our representation.
9: And Ami Berra, after trailing on election night, is now narrowly leading Republican Nevada County Supervisor Rob Tucker in the 3rd District by 3 percentage points, and with all the other candidates much further behind, they're expected to advance to the November election. Kiley also getting behind a bill to limit the amount of time election offices can take to complete vote counts. He says California's lengthy mail-in tabulation process is embarrassing, as he puts it.
10: If we need to give county elections offices more resources or whatever the case may be. And frankly, I think it is emblematic of the broader issues that we have in California when it comes to government performance, that we continue to pay more and more for taxes and yet get a lower and lower quality of services in return.
9: And as of Friday, only 5,624 additional Nevada County ballots had been tabulated by the afternoon update. That brings the total to 26,566 votes counted. However, at least 17,107 ballots still need to be tabulated, and that does not include mail-in ballots still in the system. As of Friday, the Union Hill school bond measure has not changed. It still needs a handful of votes to hit the 55% pass goal. Meanwhile, Nevada City's school bond measure continues to pass. It's well over 60% now, but it only needed the 55% threshold to pass as well. The top two vote-getters in the Nevada City City Council race hasn't changed. Continues to be Michaela Sortland and Adam Klein. It appears Adam Klein will remain on the council for another term. Michaela Sortland will be a newcomer to the City Council. And a public comment period for proposed changes to the Nevada County draft RV dwelling ordinance is underway. It ends on July 2nd. Back in March, county supervisors tabled discussion regarding a draft ordinance that would allow RVs to be an additional residential unit on developed private properties. They directed staff to come up with more information. County Planning Director Brian Foss says they came up with 4 proposed amendments. That includes creating an income restriction limit for qualifying RV use, also removing the 3-acre minimum parcel size.
11: But retained the same zoning district use, reformatted the ordinance to embed it into the existing ordinance that addresses RV uses, and we just reformatted it to include it into the existing section. And then we clarified that RV dwellings can be rented for a period of 30 days or longer.
9: Supervisor Hardy Hall was the only board member who voted for passage of the original draft ordinance after a public hearing that lasted over 3 hours with no people urging passage.
11: We did get, you know, a wide range of comments from support to opposition to all of it and different components of it, but this was kind of a summary of all the comments in the record and then based on the board direction.
9: And FOSS says residents can still provide comments on amendments either by email or direct mail, and there'll also be an opportunity at the July 28th supervisors meeting when they have another public hearing. And KNCO News Time 7:45 up next. It's also Trails Month in Nevada County.
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9: Each year, Bear Yuba Land Trust hosts Celebration of Trails across Nevada and Yuba counties, and Nevada County supervisors approved a resolution at last week's meeting marking the 12th anniversary. Bear Yuba Land Trust has built and maintains over 45 miles of trails with more growth ahead. The county and its partners also continues to advance the long-term Pines to Mine Trail. It's described as a planned regional non-motorized corridor intended to connect Nevada City, Grass Valley, and the higher gold country. Supervisor Heidi Hall indicating she's looking forward to progress with the ambitious and long-term project.
1: Super excited to see how far it's come. I can't wait to get out on it. And you just inspire me every time you come and present all these trails and how much great work and how much great nature we have out there. This is such a huge thing for our community, that our outdoors recreation economy that we're really leaning into now. This is a huge part of it.
9: The Bear Yuba Land Trust has programming planned for the entire month. Also this month, Bear Yuba Land Trust has art and nature installations and a street party in downtown Nevada City. And new this year is Poetry on Preserves with poetry readings and writing workshops. Also a screening of Wild Independence, celebrating the Independence Trail, following by a group walk at Wolf Creek Trail. And what's called an agricultural working landscape conservation plan has been developed. It's funded through a $500,000 grant obtained by the Nevada County Resource Conservation District and county staff. Details were outlined to the Board of Supervisors at their Tuesday meeting. District Executive Director Brianna Bacon told the board that it features 9 priority actions. She said ag production has actually declined slightly in the past decade.
3: And one of the things I want to mention, how important in a rural county it is to maintain this level of productivity. We are very small as an ag community and as a county, and it takes everyone working together to support the sustainability of the food system and the rural livelihood that we have to bounce this back up.
9: Bacon said they want to focus on 3 actions initially. That's establishing a working land base, building community connection to agriculture, and establishing an ag roundtable that would coordinate partners and align resources to implement all 9 actions. And Nevada City, known for its ability to throw a parade, and Saturday evening was another example as both sides of Broad Street were packed for a new parade. City Council member and former mayor of Nevada City, Daniela Fernandez, having the honor of leading the inaugural parade and says it's a celebration for the people of Nevada County to celebrate the LGBTQ community, how far they've come, including struggles, joys, and resiliency. Fernandez said participation at the Nevada County Pride Parade looked good, and she was participating in a small but hopeful local group.
12: There's like 19 floats. It's a good first start. And I'll be starting the group, starting the parade with the Dykes on Bikes. There's two of us, so we have room to grow for next year.
9: The trio of riders included two motorcycles and a Vespa that joined. There were 19 or 20 floats in the parade. Fernandez spoke highly of how the community has grown and changed in the past decade. She refers to a young 16-year-old that spoke at the annual Pride flag raising last weekend. The speaker said she'd seen the flags raised 6 years ago and that it's a sign of cultural shift. Fernandez says the community continues to grow in the right direction.
12: To shift culture so that people feel seen and feel like they belong and accepted for who they are. And really, that's the whole goal and why we're here. And I think Nevada County has done a great job at stepping up and joining all of us in that.
9: Fernandez says there's a full list of events for Pride Month on Nevada County Pride's website, as well as various community calendars. KNCO News Time heading towards 7:51. I'm Paul Haas, KNCO News Talk 830.
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13: It's News Time, 752, 65 degrees. 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It was requirement of being a town crier. Nobody knows the dental, dental habits of town criers. Like Gage McKinney says, they have the best teeth in the world. Anyway, this has to do with the fear of going to the dentist, which some people have.
9: Okay.
13: But the question is, what percentage of us actually don't go to the dentist because we fear going? Even if you need to go.
9: Okay.
13: I don't know if I've known anybody like that. But is it as low as 5%, 10%, or as high as 15%?
9: I'm going to go high, 15%.
13: You want to sound yours? That's what I'm saying.
9: They're not going to admit it.
13: Not going to admit it. But, you know, these town criers, they have choppers. Don't grab their bell, they'll bite you. That's what they have them for.
9: Yeah.
13: Big canines.
9: Bottle openers. Bottle openers.
13: Oh, that's the other one. Anyway, no takers today, so we'll put that back in the prize closet.
9: Okay.
13: Get ready for the next game. Birthdays and anniversaries. About to do those. To get on that list, got a call right now, 477-5626 or text 913 4685. We're going to take a look at weather first.
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13: KNC News Time, 755, 65 degrees. Let's go to the BNC Ace Home and Garden Weather Center, where Ace is the place, also the place we find Dan Holliday.
16: But yeah, we are going to be dealing with some elevated fire weather conditions, certainly across the valleys. That's going to continue due to the breezy winds and lower humidity. And obviously, as we go throughout the day today, precipitation chances have really almost disappeared. There's only a few spotty precipitation areas that may occur, and that's really about it. As we head from Wednesday through Saturday, winds are going to be increasing a little bit as we go throughout the early part of the week, shifting into the Great Basin. Low humidity, of course, bringing with it those elevated fire concerns, both for Wednesday and Thursday. And then we're talking about major warm-ups that are going to be coming by Thursday and Friday, mid-90s for us, and folks in the valley going to be over 100. So be prepared for that. Dress cool and get the chores done early in the day. And obviously, a lot of folks probably going to be quitting work by early afternoon just to break from the heat later on this week. Today, though, very pleasant. Going to be cloudy off and on with a high 72. Could see a few scattered showers into this evening. Our low 54, 77 Tuesday, but 90 on Wednesday.
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13: Hey, it's good news time, 757, 65 degrees. Birthday and anniversary list for June 8th has one name on it. 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
2: From ABC News, I'm Brian Clark. Game 3 of the NBA Finals brings a massive security operation to New York City tonight as President Trump is set to attend Game 3 at Madison Square Garden. Fans are being told to arrive at least 2 hours early to the arena, which sits atop Penn Station. That's what

0: Over the weekend, the president warning Israel not to retaliate against Iran. The president reportedly telling Axios, quote, I'm calling Netanyahu right now and telling him not to attack Iran in response, adding, each of them had their fun. Israel had its strike and Iran had its strike. We don't need another one. But Israel did retaliate.
1: Target's recalling some of its baby wipes because of the risk of a life-threatening bacteria, says ABC's Sherry Preston.
2: Testing of up-and-up fragrance-free and cucumber-scented baby wipes uncovered the presence of two types of bacteria. In adults, the bacteria can cause infections that can lead to skin and eye irritations. However, in infants and small children whose immune systems aren't fully developed, the bacteria can enter the bloodstream, possibly causing sepsis or pneumonia. Those who bought the up-and-up baby wipes are encouraged to stop using them immediately and to contact Target for a full refund.
1: Jury selection begins today in the trial of the man accused of starting the Palisades fire last year. You're listening to ABC News.
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1: It's been a week since the final votes were cast in California's primary. Officials are still counting the ballots in key races. ABC's Trevor Ault is in Los Angeles with more.
5: In California, 80% of votes are mail-in, and there are still many more votes that are still coming in. We don't exactly know how many more are left, but based on the trends we're seeing, we are likely going to have a runoff election in November in Los Angeles between two Democrats, Karen Bass and Nithya Raman.
1: Raman surpassed the former reality TV star Spencer Pratt, who was mounting a conservative campaign. The World Cup kicks off this week, but hotel bookings are lagging in at least one host city.
6: So far, the Atlanta Convention and Visitors Bureau says 226,000 hotel nights are either booked or blocked for the weeks during the games, but that's compared with 320,000 during the same period last year. Georgia Hotel and Lodging Association President Chris Hardman acknowledges,
7: it is not at the 8th Super Bowl equivalent expectation that was set last year.
6: The Atlanta Convention and Visitors Bureau expects the demand will increase as fans learn more about the country's playing in the later tournaments. Jonathan O'Brien, ABC News, Atlanta.
1: Pope Leo, continuing his trip to Spain, became the first pope to deliver a speech to the country's parliament. He called for respect for migrants' rights and international law. Schools closed today in a Japanese city of 500,000 people because of a bear sighting. They've become an increasing problem in Japan. I'm Brian Clark, ABC News.
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9: KNCN News Time, 8:05, 65 degrees. Some hazy sunshine greeting you this Monday morning here in Grass Valley. Yeah, happy Monday. I'm Tom Fitzsimmons. Thanks for starting your day with us. Appreciate you being there. It's time for our next newscast. Let's head to the newsroom. Join Paul Haas. Good morning, Paul.
10: Good morning, Tom. Good morning, Nevada County. Happy Monday, everybody. Welcome to the work week. Only 5,624 additional Nevada County ballots tabulated by Friday afternoon's update. That brings the total to 26,566. However, at least 17,107 ballots still need to be tabulated, and that doesn't include mail-in ballots still in the system. As of Friday, the Union Hill school bond measure had not changed and still needs a handful of votes to hit the 55% pass goal. Nevada City's school bond measure continues to pass. It's well over 60% now. It only needed 55%.

0: 100% to pass. And the top two vote getters in the Nevada City Council race continue to be Michaela Sortland and Adam Klein. Klein will continue on the council if the numbers hold, and Michaela Sortland will be a newcomer. And Nevada County's soon-to-be ex-congressional representative continues to be leading vote-getter in his new district. The latest update from the California Secretary of State's office shows Kevin Kiley with 25% of the count, and Democrat Richard Pan now having 22%, and passing Republican Michael Stansfield, who is down to 21%. The top two vote-getters advance to the November general election. The district currently represented by Democrat Ami Barra, who decided to run in Nevada County's District 3 following the passage of Prop 50 to challenge Kiley in that district. But Kiley opted to run in the 6th district and changed his party affiliation from Republican to Independent. And his district was expected to have more registered Democratic voters after it was remapped. At a recent press conference, Kiley was calling the results historic. He said if he holds the lead, it would be the first time an independent member of Congress from California would advance to a general election.
1: It is, I believe, the first time in the top two era that an independent running for Congress has finished in first place. And similarly, it's the first time in anywhere in the country that you've had voters consciously elevate an independent candidate over members of both parties in a race for the House.
0: Ami Barra, after trailing on election night, is now narrowly leading Republican Nevada County Supervisor Rob Tucker in the 3rd District by 3 percentage points, and with all other candidates much further behind, they are expected to advance to the November election. Kiley also called California's lengthy mail-in vote tabulation process embarrassing, as he puts it. He says it's bad for democracy.
1: And no other state does it like this. You can look at red states, blue states, they all count their votes and pretty much have results on election night, if not shortly thereafter. And you have this great sense of uncertainty, and you know, it breeds distrust in the process.
0: And just in time for the summer recreation season, June also marks the 12th anniversary of the celebration of trails in Nevada County. KNCS Chris Gilbert with more.
2: And before the Board of Supervisors passed a resolution at their meeting last week, they heard an update on the diverse trails network here from Bear Yuba Land Trust. They've built and maintain over 45 miles of trails with more growth ahead. The county and its partners also continue to advance the long-term Pines to Mines Trail. It's described as a planned regional non-motorized corridor intended to connect Nevada City, Grass Valley, and the Western County. Supervisor Hardy Bullock, who represents the Truckee area, has trails right near his home.
3: I'm a power user of trails, and I think they're one of the most awesome pieces of our community. And I would just encourage everybody, you don't know what's behind your house until you go out and explore what's behind your house, and you realize that, like, you have all these really cool sections that are connecting dots that you didn't even know about. They're everywhere. Keep up the great work. I know it can be kind of thankless, and it's hard to put the money together.
2: Supervisor Sue Hook was also enthusiastic about the collaborative progress to BYLT's executive director.
4: When I look at all your partners that keep these trails going, that is phenomenal. I don't think there's one part of this little county you can't find a trail to go hike or bike or ride your horse on these days. There's a lot of back-breaking work that goes into keeping these trails and remind the public to do their part while they're out there, especially with recreation the way it is growing here, and chip in where you do. Like, we love donations.
2: BYLT has programming planned for the entire month. That includes a lot of family-friendly activities, such as the annual Summer Star Hike Challenge, art and nature installations, and a street party in downtown Nevada City. And new this year is Poetry on Preserves, with poetry readings and writing workshops. Also a screening of A Wild Independence, celebrating the Independence Trail, followed by a group walk at Wolf Creek Trail. I'm Chris Gilbert, KNCO News Talk 830.
0: 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Up next, a chance for public comment on an RV revised ordinance.
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6: 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More news. Back to Paul Haas.
0: Back in March, Nevada County Supervisors tabled discussion regarding a proposed ordinance that would allow RVs to be an additional residential unit on developed private properties. A large part of the comments at the very lengthy public hearing urged passage, but four of the five board members had a number of concerns. They directed staff to come up with more information, and County Planning Director Brian Foss says they came up with four proposed amendments that includes creating income parameters for qualifying RV use.
7: For people living in or renting the RVs, they would have to meet the 50% average median income restriction for Nevada County. For a single person is approximately $42,000 a year.
0: Foss says other amendments included removing the 3-acre minimum parcel size for eligible parcels and allowing RV dwellings to be rented for 30 days or longer. Also reformatting the ordinance into an existing ordinance addressing RV uses. A public comment period has been set up that ends on July 2nd. Foss says the best way to express your views is by sending an email.
7: It's the same email that was available for the previous version, but it's altrvordinance@nevadacountyca.gov, and it's also on our website with the draft ordinance, the proposed changes, and the contact information for that email address.
0: The county supervisors will also hold another public hearing at their July 28th meeting. And how to improve and sustain agricultural growth in Nevada County was also a topic of discussion at the Board of Supervisors meeting earlier this week. The Local Resource Conservation District, in partnership with county staff, recently secured a $500,000 planning grant toward that goal, and that's resulted in what's called Growing Our Future, a Community Action Plan for Agriculture Economic Vitality. The district's executive director, Brianna Bacon, noted that agriculture has been part of the heart of many problems and solutions that county has.
8: There are water and climate pressures. Agriculture is at the heart of wildfire and land stewardship, and the fragmentation of working lands, which is basically the selling of the usable land that is most beneficial for agriculture, that happens to be the same land that development is looking at. It's very challenging and impossible to get that ag land back.
0: And participants who helped shape the plan identified 9 priority actions that they say also supports stewardship of working lands. Meanwhile, Bacon said they'll continue to get public feedback on the plan before bringing it back to supervisors for a formal endorsement in September. And Nevada City is known for its ability to throw a parade, and Saturday evening was another example as both sides of Broad Street were packed for a new parade.
9: It's Nevada City's first Pride Parade down Broad Street. It's Pride Month across the world, and it's just an opportunity for people of Nevada County to come out and celebrate LGBTQ folks and all the progress that we've made and how much there's still left to go. To celebrate, to experience joy and resiliency and all the good things.
0: A city council member and former mayor of Nevada City, Daniela Fernandez, having the honor of leading the inaugural parade as a member of Dykes on Bikes. The trio of riders included 2 motorcycles and a Vespa. There were 19 or 20 floats in the parade, and Fernandez spoke highly of how the community has grown and changed in the past decade.
9: You know, we had a youth speak at the 6th annual flag raising this year, and she said, the first time I saw the flags raised was when I was 10, and she's now 16. And so it was neat to think that young people have only ever known the flags to be raised. And so that's kind of the goal, you know.
0: Lou Fernandez says there's a full list of events for Pride Month on Nevada County Pride's website, as well as various community calendars. KNCO News Time, 8:15. I'm Paul Haas, KNCO News Talk, 8:30.
6: It's hard to believe it's been 6 years.
0: Yeah.
6: When they first went up.
0: Yeah.
6: Wow.
0: Yeah.
6: Time moves along.
0: It really does. It right. really does.
6: Great job covering
0: COVID that. Happened in the middle of that and everything. So.
6: Yeah, good point. Yeah. Still kind of. Almost get the, you know, we have the new deterrent for COVID, by the way, besides the shot. It's, that'll yep, keep it away.
0: The vibration.
6: Don't yep, you think?
0: That's it. That's it.
6: Scares that
0: they
6: guy.
0: They show right. the video of it. You know, you hear the sound wave and then the COVID and the.
6: Yeah, exactly right. Nice sound effect there, too.
0: Yep. Yep.
6: All right. All right, and again, you're going to be heading out just to surprise your sister-in-law, which yep. is a very wonderful thing.
0: Yeah.
6: So best of travels to you and Tammy.
0: Yeah, thanks. Yeah, now we still have 8:40, right? Or do we
6: oh,
0: have
6: yeah.
0: something special at 8:40? Okay. No,
6: well, I never know.
0: I know.
6: Somebody could be coming in.
0: Good for us to keep touching base.
6: Could be the daughters of the American West University women. Something like that. Okay.
0: Oh, my.
6: That is quite an organization. I think that I just would, made one up.
0: That would work.
6: I
0: yeah.
6: think that would work.
0: Yeah. Yeah.
6: Yeah. 8:17, 66 degrees. Got traffic and weather next.
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12: Beep, beep, beep, beep, yeah!
6: Okay, and it's your news time, 8:18, 66 degrees. Time to take another look at our Gold Country traffic. Yeah, traffic's been doing all right in town. Surface streets, Grass Valley, Nevada City. Yeah, fairly quiet, but I see the kids across the way line up for their school buses. So that's what's going on right now. It's school bus pickup time, so extra caution if your commute takes you by those sites. Stop both directions with the flashing red lights. Safety of the kids, primary importance. And last week of school, so they're excited about every day of school, really, as they count it off. So just be aware of that. Leaving town. Both 49 and 174 remain good rides through Auburn and Colfax. Down in the out the Sierra community, got a report Norlean Way and Connie Drive of a non-injury collision there. Once you're in Auburn, back road down, Auburn Folsom Road at Eureka Road. Looks like a vehicle versus, I think, deer accident. I don't know if we have it on there or not. No, we got a dog running in and out of traffic, so it's still darting around. So just use caution heading back the back road down. From Auburn there. Weather next.
13: Are you ready to provide a home for a mosquito fish or two? Hi, it's Barbara Svenhardt with an aquatic episode of Community Calendar. It's time to reduce the population of those opportunistic mosquitoes with a fish that is on our side. Mosquito fish adoptions are on Thursdays on the 14th and 28th of May, on Tuesdays on the 9th and 23rd in June, and on Tuesday, July 7th. All of the mosquito fish distributions are drive-through only between 10 and noon in the Rood Center parking lot. Seems like there was something else I was supposed to say about this, but well, it'll come to me. And the 131st Cherry Festival and Parade is Saturday, June 27th, from 10 to 5 in North San Juan at the Community Center. The longest tradition on the ridge. Call 530-292-9048 for more information. This is Barbara Svenhardt for KNCO News Talk 830. Well, I called a friend to remind me of what else I was supposed to say about those fish. Help me out, Polly.
14: Do not eat the mosquito fish.
13: Thank you, Polly. If I hadn't remembered, the mocking would have been insufferable. You know what I mean.
14: Do not eat the mosquito fish.
13: You're right. It cannot be said enough.
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6: Yeah, KNC News Time, 820, 66 degrees. Time to take a look at weather. Let's head to the BNC Ace Home and Garden Weather Center, where Ace is the place and the place we find Dan Holliday. Good morning, Dan.
16: Good morning.
6: How you doing today?
16: I'm doing pretty well. How about you?
6: I'm doing fine. Doing fine. You and I were just talking about Meet the Press interview with the president, Kristen Welker. It's going to be interesting to see if she shows up at the basketball game tonight. That a lot of people don't realize that Madison Square Garden and their management very much connected to, you know, 30 Rock, you know, mm-hmm. the Rockettes area and all that stuff, Radio City Music Hall. And all. So they're all kind of very tight with each other. It would be something if she shows up at courtside.
16: Well, you wonder about that.
6: Yeah, cool. Wouldn't that be something?
16: And it is always interesting to see who is sitting at courtside. You never know. It's usually somebody with more money than us.
6: That's it. They got tons of money. But they were wondering if the president was going to be courtside. But I don't think that could possibly happen.
16: I don't know that they could pull that off. That's just
6: too many people. Hard. Yeah, you have to have security and all that stuff. And,
16: yeah.
6: Yeah.
16: You know. Yeah, and then if somebody, then what happens if somebody throws the ball out of bounds, bounces and hits somebody, then you never know. That's just not safe.
6: Oh, that sounds kind of, well, anyway.
16: You never know.
6: As an overall player, yes, I could see that. Good point, Dan. All right, yes, weather-wise, yes. We have a kind of hazy sunshine out there right now, but more clouds are kind of heading our way, I guess, right, with this trough that's going through?
16: Oh, yeah, absolutely so. We've got some clouds that are going to be scooting around here, and as they do, they'll be close by, but we'll start to see, you know, rain chances pop into the forecast probably a little bit later on this evening. Even if they do, they're not going to bring us much at all.
6: Yeah, so. Yeah, that's what I understand. It kind of dissipating as we go through. So if we'll take the clouds, cooler temperatures, because it's going to warm up by the second half of this week.
16: Oh, warm up, heat up for sure. In fact, it's going to get downright hot. With temperatures well above average for us by Thursday. In fact, it'll probably get here by Wednesday, but by Thursday, Friday, Saturday, really warm, and we're talking over 100-degree readings in the valley, and that means that those heat advisories are going to be posted, and folks are really going to have to take it easy. Obviously, it goes without saying, we say it every year, got to have plenty of water and just be extra careful when you're out there because it doesn't take much before you completely get exhausted, so we want to make sure that everybody's as careful as possible. Cloud cover moving in and out today, but as we go into tonight and tomorrow, again, that system moving by, temperatures do come up about 5 degrees Tuesday, another 13-degree bounce on Wednesday, and that's where the heat really starts building in with a strong high-pressure system. So we're looking at 94 Thursday, Friday, Saturday of the upcoming weekend, and, of course, graduations. You'll need to be waving that program to keep yourself cool, making your own homemade fan because it's going to be hot. Cloudy and about 72 today. A chance of light rain this evening down to 54, 77 Tuesday, 90 degrees on Wednesday. For weather anytime, click on the Weather Center at KNCO.com. I'm meteorologist Dan Holliday on KNCO News Talk 830.
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6: KNCO News Time, 8:28, 67 degrees. Time for sports. Well, Knicks trying to effectively end the NBA Finals in a way. The team hoping to take that commanding 3-0 lead over the Spurs when Game 3 tips off from Madison Square Garden tonight. Jalen Brunson nailed a clutch free throw late in Game 2 to give the Knicks a one-point lead. After a turnover by Victor Wembanyama, Spurs superstar still has a chance to win the game for his side, but missed the elbow jumper at the buzzer. So no team in NBA history has come back from a 3-0 deficit. But I have a feeling the Spurs can be very motivated to play in New York, especially with the president and all the hoopla around that in attendance. As far as the Stanley Cup Finals, gotten off to an historic start after recording the fastest hat trick in the history of the Cup Finals. Mitch Marner and the Vegas Golden Knights lead the Carolina Hurricanes two games to win that best-of-seven series. Game 4 set for tomorrow night. In baseball, Giants wrapped up the road trip on a high note as they beat the Cubbies 2-1 in 10 innings. Younghoe Lee drove in a run in the first inning, and Matt Chapman single-homed then the game-winning run in the 10th. Keaton Wynn picked up the win, and Dylan Smith secured the save. Giants will return home tonight. They'll play the Washington Nationals. And, yeah, hopefully a team they can take care of. As far as the Athletics, avoided a road sweep as they beat the Astros finally. 5-0 in their finale of their road trip. Nick Kurtz, Brett Rooker each finished with a home run and two RBIs in the game. Gage Jump tossed 6 1/3 shutout innings, picked up the win. Two straight after losing his maiden voyage in the major leagues.
23: I think it's just the mentality and mindset of going straight after them. You know, I know this stuff plays, and whether I give up a hit or a home run, a double, just keep going.
6: And the final freeway series of the season wrapped up Sunday. The Angels beat the Dodgers 13-5 to avoid a sweep at Chavez Ravine. Sebastian Rivero led the way for the Halos, went 5-for-5, 6 RBIs in that ball game. Emmett Sheehan handed the loss after he surrendered a couple of runs in just an inning and a third of work. For News Talk 830 Sports, I'm Tom Fitzsimmons. Sanjay Gupta's up next.
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1: A better life with Dr. Sanjay Gupta.
2: For the 9th year in a row, Finland has been named the happiest country in the world. That's according to the World Happiness Report put out every year by the Wellbeing Research Center at the University of Oxford in the UK. Two other Nordic nations, Iceland and Denmark, came in at numbers 2 and 3. Now, having spent quite a bit of time in these countries over my 2.5 decades as a journalist, I can tell you that this is not at all that surprising. There's an entirely different way of thinking in these countries. We before me, you might say. In other words, the mentality is less adversarial and much more, we're all in this together. One other interesting thing that came up was that no matter where someone lived, the more time they spent on social media, the less happy they were. Want to smile? It's simple. Put your phone away for a bit. I'm Dr. Sanjay Gupta, helping you live a better life.
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0: 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Architect Frank Lloyd Wright and First Lady Barbara Bush were both born on this day. Is it necessary to wash eggs before use? At the risk of sounding like we're walking on eggshells, our answer is, it depends. Freshly laid eggs have what's called a bloom or cuticle, a thin coating that protects the porous shell from air and bacteria. Unwashed, the coating remains intact and will keep the egg unspoiled for days, if not weeks. 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Either way, giving them a rinse right before use is a good idea. Oh, and if you have your own hens and eggs, read up on local regulations. States differ on rules concerning egg handling and safety. That's the Old Farmer's Almanac Radio Report. 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
6: Hey, and it's news time, 8:38, 67 degrees. Time to take a look at weather. Let's head to the BNC Ace Home and Garden Weather Center. That's where Ace is the place.
8: So, yeah, we are going to be dealing with some elevated fire weather conditions, certainly across the valleys. That's going to continue due to the breezy winds and lower humidity. And obviously, as we go throughout the day today, precipitation chances have really almost disappeared. There's only a few spotty precipitation areas that may occur, and that's really about it. As we head from Wednesday through Saturday, winds are going to be increasing a little bit as we go throughout the early part of the week, shifting into the Great Basin. Low humidity, of course, bringing with it those elevated fire concerns both for Wednesday and Thursday. And then we're talking about major warm-ups that are going to be coming by Thursday and Friday, mid-90s for us, and folks in the valley going to be over 100. So be prepared for that. Dress cool and get the chores done early in the day. And obviously, a lot of folks probably going to be quitting work by early afternoon just to break from the heat later on this week. Today, though, very pleasant, going to be cloudy off and on with a high 72. Could see a few scattered showers into this evening, our low 54. 77 Tuesday, but 90 on Wednesday.
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6: KNC News Time, 840, 68 degrees. Good morning. I'm Tom Fitzsimmons. Thanks for joining us this Monday. It is time for that final newscast of the morning. For that, we head back to the newsroom. Join Paul Haas. Good morning, Paul.
10: Good morning, Tom. Good morning, Nevada County. Happy Monday, everybody. Welcome to the work week. Kevin Carley, Nevada County's soon-to-be ex-congressman, continues to lead in the race for the District 6 seat following the latest update on Friday from the California Secretary of State's office. It shows Carley with about 25% of the vote now, and Democrat Richard Pan moving into second place with 22.8%, and Republican Michael Stansfield dropping to third place with 21%, a little over a point behind. The top two vote-getters advanced to the November general election. The district is currently represented by Democrat Ami Barra, who decided to run in the Nevada County District 3 following the passage of Prop 50 to change Carley in that to challenge Carley in that district. But Carley opted to run in the 6th district and change his party affiliation from Republican to independent. And District 3 was expected to have more registered Democratic voters after it was remapped. In a press conference on Friday, Carley said he opposed Prop 50 and is trying to ban mid-decade redistricting in all states.
11: I think that the fundamental flaw with gerrymandering is that politicians assume they can dictate election outcomes for themselves. And they forget that, well, no, people still get to vote. And so I think that the voters of the 6th District are making their voice heard and making it clear that we're not going to let political insiders take away our representation.
10: Meanwhile, Ami Barra, after trailing on election night, is now narrowly leading Republican Nevada County Supervisor Rob Tucker in the 3rd District by 3 percentage points. And with all other candidates much further behind, they are expected to advance to the November election. Carley also getting behind a bill to limit the amount of time elections offices can take to complete vote counts. He called California's lengthy mail-in tabulation process embarrassing, as he puts it.
11: So we need to get county elections offices more resources, or whatever the case may be. And frankly, I think it is emblematic of the broader issues that we have in California when it comes to government performance, that we continue to pay more and more for taxes and yet get a lower and lower quality of services in return.
10: But California has the heaviest mail-in voting of any state in the country and is one of only 8 states to offer all-mail voting. And as of Friday, only 5,624 additional Nevada County ballots were tabulated by the update. That brings the total now to 26,566. However, at least 17,107 ballots still need to be tabulated, and that does not include mail-in ballots still in the system. As of Friday, the Union Hill school bond measure has not changed, and it still needs a handful of votes to meet the 55% pass rate. However, Nevada City's school bond measure continues to pass easily. It's well over 60% and only needed the 55% to pass. The top two vote-getters in the Nevada City Council race continue to be Michaela Sortland and Adam Klein. If that holds, Adam Klein will retain his seat on the council, and Michaela Sortland will be a newcomer. And a public comment period for proposed changes to Nevada County's draft RV dwelling ordinance is underway. It ends on July 2nd. Yeah, and the light falls down on my head here, but that's okay. The RV dwelling ordinance is underway. It ends on July 2nd. Back in March, county supervisors tabled discussions regarding a draft ordinance that would allow RVs to be additional residential units on developed private properties. They directed staff to come up with more information, and county planning director Brian Foss says they came up with 4 proposed amendments. The only changes, those are the only changes right now. That includes creating an income restriction limit for qualifying RV use, also removing the 3-acre minimum parcel size.
12: But retained the same zoning district use, reformatted the ordinance to embed it into the existing ordinance that addresses RV uses, and we just reformatted it to include it into the existing section. And then we clarified that RV dwellings can be rented for a period of 30 days or longer.
10: Supervisor Hardy Hall was the only board member who voted for passage of the original draft ordinance after a public hearing that lasted over 3 hours, with most people urging passage. Foss says that there will be additional public comment taken. It's best to send it by email or in writing ahead of the meeting, or you can also participate at their meeting on July 28th. The supervisors will hold another public hearing. KNCO News Time, 8:45. Up next, it's Trails Month in Nevada County.
5: It's obvious. The unthinkable continues. Most Americans know something very wrong is happening. People in charge keep telling you that everything's fine and to stop noticing. 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
10: Each year, Barry Yuba Land Trust hosts celebration of trails across Nevada and Yuba counties, and Nevada County Supervisors approved a resolution at last week's meeting marking the 12th anniversary. Barry Yuba Land Trust has built and maintains over 45 miles of trails with more growth ahead. The county and its partners also continue to advance the long-term Pines to Mines Trail. It's described as a planned regional non-motorized corridor intended to connect Nevada City, Grass Valley, Western County with Truckee. Supervisor Heidi Hall indicated she's looking forward to the progress with the ambitious and long-term project.
13: Super excited to see how far it's come. I can't wait to get out on it. And you just inspire me every time you come and present all these trails and how much great work and how much great nature we have out there. This is such a huge thing for our community, that our outdoors recreation economy that we're really leaning into now. This is a huge part of it.
10: Barry Yuba Land Trust is programming plan for the entire month. It includes a lot of family-friendly activities, such as the annual Summer Star Hike Challenge, and also the Arts and Nature installations and a street party in downtown Nevada City. And new this year is Poetry on Preserves with poetry readings and writing workshops. Also a screening of A Wild Independence, celebrating the Independence Trail, followed by a group walk at Wolf Creek Trail. And what's called an Agriculture Working Landscape Conservation Plan has been developed. It's funded through a $500,000 grant obtained by the Nevada County Resource Conservation District and county staff. Details were outlined to the Board of Supervisors at their Tuesday meeting. District Executive Director Brianna Bacon told the board that it features 9 priority actions. She said ag production has actually declined slightly in the last decade.
14: And one of the things I want to mention, how important in a rural county it is to maintain this level of productivity. We are very small as an ag community and as a county, and it takes everyone working together to support the sustainability of the food system and the rural livelihood that we have to bounce this back up.
10: Bacon said they want to focus on 3 actions. Initially, it's establishing a working land base, building community connection to agriculture, and establishing an ag roundtable that would coordinate partners and align resources to implement all 9 actions. It's called Growing Out Futures, a community action plan for agricultural economic vitality. And Nevada City is known for its ability to throw a parade, and Saturday evening was another example, as both sides of Broad Street were packed for a new parade. City Council member and former mayor of Nevada City, Daniela Fernandez, having the honor of leading the inaugural Pride Parade, and says it's a celebration for people of Nevada County to celebrate the LGBTQ community, how far they've come, including struggles, joy, and resiliency. And Fernandez said participation looked good. She was participating in a small but hopeful local group.
1: There's like 19 floats. It's a good first start. And I'll be starting the group, starting the parade with the Dykes on Bikes. There's two of us, so we have room to grow for next year.
10: The trio of riders included two motorcycles and a Vespa that joined. There were 19 or 20 floats in the parade. Fernandez spoke highly of how the community has grown and changed in the past decade. She referred to a young 16-year-old that spoke at the annual Pride flag raising last weekend. The speaker said she'd seen the flags raised 6 years ago, and it's a sign of cultural shift. Fernandez says the community continues to grow in the right direction.
1: To shift culture so that people feel seen and feel like they belong and accepted for who they are. And really, that's the whole goal and why we're here. And I think Nevada County has done a great job at stepping up and joining all of us in that.
10: A full list of events for the month are listed on the Nevada County Pride website and various community calendars. And the official social media account for Elmo responded to critics of a post he made about the NBA Finals. In his previous post, the Sesame Street character said he hopes the New York Knicks and San Antonio Spurs have fun in their NBA Finals matchup. On Thursday, Elmo posted on X, "Nix that last message. Elmo didn't mean to spur you on." Some social media users were upset with the red puppet over the fact that Sesame Street is mainly filmed and set in New York City. A few went as far as calling Elmo a traitor. Regardless of the post, the Knicks won the second game of the series in a nail-biter to take a 2-0 series lead. KNCO News Time, 8:51. I'm Paul Haas, KNCO News Talk, 8:30.
6: All right, and don't have Paul Haas put a cover back on your...
10: That was something else, huh? Yeah.
6: Yeah.
10: That was...
6: right back where it was now.
10: Push it back up. Hopefully it won't fall on our guests.
6: Yeah, well, we got... luckily, the second pair of guests we have are a doctor and another doctor.
10: Okay, good. They can take care of each other.
6: Yeah. 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
10: Isn't this the new show, Pit?
6: Yeah. KNCO News.
10: We're
6: time.
10: In the pit.
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6: 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Time to take a look at weather. This look, service Jerry Serino's Hidden Grove Project to bring our children home.
8: So, yeah, we are going to be dealing with some elevated fire weather conditions, certainly across the valleys. That's going to continue due to the breezy winds and lower humidity. And obviously, as we go throughout the day today, precipitation chances have really almost disappeared. There's only a few spotty precipitation areas that may occur, and that's really about it. As we head from Wednesday through Saturday, winds are going to be increasing a little bit as we go throughout the early part of the week, shifting into the Great Basin. Low humidity, of course, bringing with it those elevated fire concerns both for Wednesday and Thursday. And then we're talking about major warm-ups that are going to be coming by Thursday and Friday, mid-90s for us, and folks in the valley going to be over 100. So be prepared for that. Dress cool and get the chores done early in the day. And obviously, a lot of folks probably going to be quitting work by early afternoon just to break from the heat later on this week. Today, though, very pleasant, going to be cloudy off and on with a high 72. Could see a few scattered showers into this evening, our low 54, 77 Tuesday, but 90 on Wednesday.
3: You're never going to get out of this world alive. That's true. It's not fun to think about unpleasant things. Hi, this is Jerry Serino. While attending a hearing at the Nevada County Planning Commission for my recently opposed Hidden Grove project in Cedar Ridge, there are many misunderstood facts regarding this project that I'll explain later. But during the hearing, while I was explaining to the chamber the historic relationship of our gracious business community and our vital nonprofit organizations, I heard one opponent to this project yell out, "What does nonprofits have to do with this Hidden Grove project in Cedar Ridge?" I'll explain. We have over 683 nonprofits in Nevada County, and the most per capita of any other county. Many provide vital medical assistance for our bodies, economic and social care for our families, and cultural and entertainment to benefit our souls, all maintained and operated by hardworking, compassionate, and caring good people helping good people. 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Hospice will be there for you when you need it, and hopefully so will your children and grandchildren to hold your hand. 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
6: Okay, NCO News Time, 8:56, 68 degrees. Time to take one last look at our Gold Country traffic. And again, and all in all, traffic's been pretty good here in town. Surface streets, Grass Valley, Nevada City, basically incident-free. We do have kids probably arriving grade school, maybe even middle school sites still as we approach 9 o'clock. So if your commute takes you by those sites, extra caution. Kids very excited this week. It's last week of school, so they're jacked up and running around and, you know, pretty excited to get all the activities going for the day. Leaving town, both 49 and 174 remain good rides through Auburn and Colfax. Once you're on westbound 80, 80 itself is fine. There's been some problems off 80, like at Greenback and Garfield Avenue. Got a minor injury collision there. Another problem off Alton Arden Expressway off of Business 80. And still working a little bit of an earlier accident towards the causeway as well.
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6: And KNC News Time, 8:59, 69 degrees. That does it for our morning news. Thanks for bringing us along here at KNCO, making us part of your Monday morning. Weather-wise, still calling for mostly cloudy skies to be happening later on this afternoon as the trough works its way through up in the Sierra. We might even get a shower up there. I don't think we're going to get any. I have to see how much clouds we get, because the predicted high was about low 70s here. We're already approaching 70, so it's probably going to be more like mid-70s here, the way it's looking right now, and sunnier tomorrow. Will pop up close to the upper 70s, close to 80 for the high tomorrow. Got ABC News top of the hour, followed by KNCO Insight. It's History Unfolded with Mike Stewart. Looking forward to the conversation with Chuck Skemeka, who's in the house. State Parks Ranger for lots of years, retired now, but lots of great stories about the history of the South Yuba.
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20: From ABC News, I'm Chuck Sievertson. Iran and Israel say they have stopped attacks that reignited over the weekend in Jerusalem. ABC's Tom Sufi Burridge.
21: Iran retaliating after Israel launched strikes Sunday against Iranian-backed Hezbollah in the Lebanese capital, Beirut. Israel saying it was responding after the militant group fired into Israel. After Iran's initial missile barrage late Sunday, President Trump getting on the phone with Israeli Prime Minister Netanyahu. Over the weekend, the president warning Israel not to retaliate against Iran.
20: 15 Iranians were injured in recent Israeli attacks, as the head of Iran's emergency medical services to the semi-official Tasnim news agency. Investigating a mass shooting over the weekend, police in Toledo, Ohio. 12 people injured, at least 2 people are being sought. ABC News Chief Justice Correspondent Pierre Thomas.
22: It was the city's annual Old West End Festival, where hundreds come out to celebrate the beginning of summer. Children playing, good food, dancing in the street before the chaos.

0: one of the nation's busiest train stations, just below Madison Square Garden. One person in custody. An offshore magnitude 7.8 earthquake hit the southern Philippines today. Officials say at least 32 people were killed, more than 200 others injured. 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
2: Maine voters cast ballots tomorrow in perhaps the most watched primary election in the country. Democratic candidate Graham Plattner expected to win the nomination and take on Republican Senator Susan Collins. But Plattner is on defense over allegations of physical and emotional abuse against ex-girlfriends. ABC News senior White House correspondent Selena Wang.
3: I was actually in Bar Harbor, Maine, where he held a rally over the weekend. He was basically saying, you know, the state of Maine has had my back, you know, as I've opened up about my past. And as every single piece of that past and journey, in his words, he said, gets dug up, litigated, and weaponized. Those were his words.
2: Maine's Senate race could decide which party controls the Senate next year. The TSA is investigating a stowaway case that originated in Texas.
4: According to a criminal complaint, 25-year-old Abdulrahman Oriyomi got onto a Los Angeles-bound United Airlines flight in Houston without a boarding pass.
5: I think this is a pretty significant breach,
4: says security consultant Mark Matronia.
5: It's the multiple layers and failures to even get on the plane.
4: Oriyomi is thought to have walked past a distracted gate agent without scanning a boarding pass before flying off to L.A. Jim Ryan, ABC News.
2: Target is recalling Up and Up fragrance-free and Up and Up fresh cucumber-scented baby wipes. It's linked to bacterial contamination that can be life-threatening. Chuck Sievertson, ABC News.
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10: 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The number, 477-5626. That's 477-KNCO. The opinions expressed are those of the hosts and callers and do not reflect the opinions of the advertiser, staff, or ownership of Nevada County broadcasters. 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

0: or so, since the sun's kind of staying out there right now. Clouds are supposed to thicken up. We'll see if we get any showers. Probably a high country might see something. This is just going to be a trough that works its way through. We are getting towards the time of year when it comes out of the Pacific Northwest. As it goes through, north winds pick up, hotter temperatures, drying out things. Nobody knows that more than co-host of History Unfolded, Mike Stewart, that's in the house. Mike, I don't know if you know, there was a betting line if you were going to be here today.
1: Really?
0: With your shoulder surgeries and all that stuff. But yeah, we had an over and under, if you might last the whole show, if you might show up. But you look fine. You look like you're doing pretty good.
1: I'm doing okay. Unfortunately, the insurance company turned down the request for hydraulics in my shoulder, so I'm still human.
0: No, I thought you were going to be the bionic guy.
1: Well,
0: I mean,
1: I got titanium, but no hydraulics.
0: The other betting line we have for Mike Stewart is how many other districts he'll be fire chief of. He's up there in North San Juan. He's got the town of Washington. I hear Sierra County's bidding for you right now.
1: I'm learning this new word. It's called no.
2: I think we need a fire chief on Owl Creek Road, too.
0: Yeah, there you go. That's it. You have Chuck Chimica here.
1: We do.
0: State Park Ranger. Now retired, I think. Is that right, Chuck?
2: It's been a few years, yeah.
0: Yeah. All right. And so looking forward to the conversation because... you know, Mike, when people move up here, where are we? You know, people that had an interest in history, like myself growing up as a kid, but I was on the other coast. So I grew up in one of the original colonies, a lot of Revolutionary War history and all that stuff, which is very interesting, especially with the nation's birthday coming up. But I find it fascinating once I moved out here, how much history is in Nevada County.
1: Yeah, it's a lot younger history than the East Coast.
0: Yeah.
1: And Kim and I had an opportunity back in 2002 to spend 16 days in Scotland. And they,
0: oh, well, there you go.
1: Yeah, they looked at me and they're like, your country's only 200 years old. Come on.
2: I got them beat. I went to Italy this last year.
0: Oh, boy, look at that. He's got the Colosseum and all those things.
1: Yeah,
0: right?
1: Exactly. But the history we have here is younger history, but it is so intense. It's so concentrated. It's amazing.
0: All right. So how'd you guys meet up, Chuck? How did you and Mike get together for this show?
2: Well, it was a long time ago when I first moved to Nevada County.
0: Oh, yeah?
2: It was 1994.
0: Okay.
2: And I was a lot younger type ranger in those days. Came up from Southern California. I was down there at a place called Lake Silverwood.
0: Lake Silverwood,
2: And I came to another body water called the Yuba River. And I was assigned to be the ranger there doing the interpretive training programs for the docents and volunteers.
0: Like down there where they have the buttermilk trail and
2: yeah, the buttermilk
0: like
2: bin, the covered bridge and all that.
0: Yeah, yeah, all right.
2: And, of course, rangers are, Mike and I were just talking about this, jack of all trades. And, no, he tells me that firefighters are a jack of all trades. We were called generalist rangers in those days.
0: Yeah.
2: We did everything under the sun, including law enforcement. Mm-hmm. And trying to help people and save their lives occasionally.
0: Mm-hmm.
2: And that's where I met Mike.
0: Oh, is that
2: he
0: right?
2: He was teaching us water safety training.
0: Wow, do you remember that, Mike?
1: Oh, yeah.
2: River.
1: Oh, yeah.
2: And then I got a little picture I gave him. He's got I think he's got a yellow hard hat on, and he's...
0: Did he look a little better back then?
1: I was a little younger then.
2: That beard of his is a little darker.
1: I don't think I had a beard then when I still worked at a fire.
2: Those were the good days. He was a good water safety instructor.
0: What time of year was that? Was that...
1: We
0: late
1: usually
0: spring,
1: did that spring.
0: Early summer?
1: Yeah, yeah. We usually did it spring when the water was high, and I'd go down to Bridgeport and teach classes. And actually, I taught all over the state, but Bridgeport was my backyard, so to speak, and my preferred training ground because I knew it.
0: All right. You know, and it's still a time of year where things can be pretty swift in the water and cold.
1: Well, it's right? Cold this year. Every year is cold, but this year we had a kind of a weird winter, in case you didn't notice, and most of the snowpack actually melted in February and March.
0: Yeah.
1: So we're not at summer levels on the Yuba quite yet, but we're nowhere near normal spring runoff.
0: Okay.
1: I mean, normally this Yuba comes up around Memorial Day, and instead this year came up in February. So the snow melt's gone, and the river's relatively safe for the time of year.
0: All right. Now
2: it's still cold, right?
1: It's still cold.
0: Yeah, okay. Now, Chuck, you came up from Southern California.
2: Right.
0: You were a state park ranger down there. What got you into being like a park ranger, first off?
2: Well, you're taking me way back.
0: No, that's all right.
2: Okay, I guess I was, seven, 8 years old and with my parents camping at Yosemite.
0: Yeah.
2: And I guess a lot of rangers probably have this story. I was you know, really thrilled by the campfire program, by the state park, not state park, by the National Park Ranger doing a great program. And I said, maybe so. Maybe someday.
0: Yeah.
2: That's kind of where it started.
0: I didn't become a park ranger, but I was a kid. The only time I went camping my whole time as a kid, my dad took us up to Maine, state of Maine, Lake Sebago, and they had a great campfire program. And it was fascinating. I loved that program.
2: That was our bread and butter, those campfire programs.
0: Yeah.
2: Again, the Generalist Ranger did those all the time. Not so much today, I don't think.
0: Yeah.
2: Law enforcement's taking lead.
0: All right. So Southern California has its own history and stuff, I'm sure, with the parks down there, right?
2: Yeah. It's all tied together, though, at the hip, you know, California history. You get one person someplace has been there before. So many people from Southern California were connected to Northern California one way or another.
0: Now, once you got to Bridgeport and the South Yuba River, did you realize how much history was there? Or was it just like a constant learning?
2: Well, it was my forte. I always loved history, right? And I forget about that. I first met the county historian in Santa Clara County where I grew up. His name was Clyde Arbuckle. That was the brother of Fatty Arbuckle, a silent movie star. He was our county historian, and I did a high school project, met him, and he helped me out. And I think that's where I really caught the history bug.
0: Yeah.
2: And when I came up here, I was ready for it. And I loved it. It's like Mike was talking about. Much history here.
0: One thing about history people, Mike, too, they love to share.
1: Oh, yeah.
0: That I noticed. You know what I mean? It's like whether it's Bernie Zimmerman, he comes on, he finds out things, and he just loves to make sure people know about it.
2: Yeah, Bernie's our chairman. I'm now a landmarks commissioner with Nevada County, and he's quite an inspiration.
0: Yeah.
2: Yeah.
0: Yeah, absolutely.
2: So, yeah, he's kind of a resource, you might say.
0: All right.
2: Yeah.
0: So you're going to be over at Friar Tuck's this coming Wednesday with their history speaker series.
2: Yep.
0: Right?
2: That's correct, yes.
0: All right. Are you nervous about that?
2: No. It's going to be fun.
0: Yeah, it should be
2: fun. I'm going to do a program for him about the river.
0: Are you going to have pictures and stuff like that, or just you talking?
2: No, might talk with a few pictures as well.
0: Okay.
2: Yeah, going to have some nice pictures.
0: All right, very cool.
2: Yeah.
0: Very cool. You know what? We have to take our first wait. We're going to take it early. Because we want
1: what?
0: To, yes, we're going to take
1: what?
0: It early. Because I have to pay up. There's actually two people waiting to get paid off because you showed up, Mike.
2: That's okay. He can take over your spot over there, maybe.
0: Oh, yeah. No. He has to reach. You have to reach with that arm thing. I did that, though. I fell off a ladder, broke the elbow and all that stuff, and then, I could tell you stories. Anyway, we have History Unfolded, Mike Stewart Show. We come back.
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0: All right, KNC News Time, 9:17, 70 degrees. Welcome back to History Unfolded. Mike Stewart in the house with me, Tom Fitzsimmons, Chuck Shemeka here, retired State Park Ranger. Spent a lot of time at the South Yuba River State Park system in particular. And he's going to be highlighting that with the talk he's given over at Friar Tuck's. We're lucky enough to get him here today to talk about it. So, Chuck, one thing I'm wondering, when did it become such a historical area? Because, you know, California was kind of wide open before that little bright gold object was found. And, you know, was this area mainly Native Americans up here before that?
2: I'm glad you asked that.
0: Yeah.
2: Because California has always been an interesting place for a few years, many thousands of years.
0: Yeah, yeah.
2: Okay.
0: Yeah. Yes.
2: And so what you're going to get me talking about history again here. Of course, we always want to mention how proficient the Native Americans lived here were.
0: Yeah.
2: They were the first environmentalists, and that's the Nisenan group of Maidu-speaking tribal group.
0: Yeah.
2: And again, they were here for thousands of years. And even before that, there was the Martis people, another indigenous group that migrated into the Sierra from the deserts of the Nevada direction.
0: Yeah, the Martis Valley area. Okay,
2: yeah,
0: I gotcha. All right.
2: Exactly, the Martis Valley area. Anyway, so we always want to keep them in mind because they're still here.
0: Mm-hmm.
2: And as a matter of fact, they're getting more and more part of our community. And as a matter of fact, this year, I wanted to mention them because I happened to be, I was appointed the chairman of an up-and-coming 250th celebration of the nation.
0: Yes.
2: And the 175th celebration of Nevada County. And
0: very
2: so many
0: cool
2: other
0: yes
2: anniversaries
0: yes
2: this year. And so I think I'd just take a moment if I could.
0: Sure.
2: This July 4th, we're going to celebrate. Several organizations have gotten together, historical organizations, California State Parks, the Nevada County Historical Society, Nevada County Historical Landmarks Commission. And as a matter of fact, as we're marching down the street this year on Broad Street, it's going to be in Nevada City,
0: mm-hmm,
2: we're going to be walking with all those organizations I mentioned, as well as the Community Asian Theater of the Sierra, CATS.
0: CATS, right.
2: Yep. And we're going to be in period wear, right in front of a banner that says Nevada County History on Parade. And other organizations going to be with us is the Grass Valley Ladies Relief Society.
0: Very
2: been
0: good
2: around for well over 100 years.
0: Donation Day Parade,
2: yep,
0: right?
2: Yeah, that's right. And the Greneva A's are going to be following them behind. And as well as taking up the, well, first of all, California State Parks has a real beautiful event float.
0: Yeah.
2: And it's going to be a working trailer with mining machinery in operation.
0: Wow.
2: Yeah. And then behind that.
0: That's pretty cool. Yeah.
2: The Narrow Gauge Railroad Society, our historical museum, will be following up with their historic float, which is going to be the Sarah Kidder railroad car. And a lot of people in period wear will be on that car, including Sarah Kidder, who was the president of the Nevada County Narrow Gauge Railroad. And that's going to be fun. And then behind that, we're going to see the Ladies Relief Society marching with all their family and friends and children. And then following up are the A's, what are they called?
0: Greneva A's.
2: And then behind that, of course, taking up the point position in the rear is our local chapter of E. Clamis Vitus.
0: Oh, the Clampers.
2: Yeah, they're going to be making sure everybody is in line.
0: You know, years ago, I used to have a badge on. Of course, I do have a beard now, but it was like a smooth puss permit. I think I still have the badge. I'll try to get the button in my desk. And if you you could be thrown in the hoosegow by clappers
2: during
0: the parade. Do you remember that?
2: Yeah, I remember that now.
0: Yeah, see, once you work at the radio station, you were like a target as it was.
2: Right. Yeah. Well, that would be fun. Is that going to be in the parade too? Dragging the...
0: It could. It has been in the past.
2: Well, see,
0: I'll get somebody on the street.
2: I hope I see it again.
0: Yeah, I bet you do.
2: So anyway, that's and also, of course, it's the 250th anniversary of our nation. So
0: and it's amazing how many things you just mentioned there, just how many history things, because wasn't the Kidder woman the first woman to run a railroad, like in the nation, I think?
2: I think so.
0: Yeah.
2: There was a lot of firsts in California with ladies.
0: It's pretty amazing.
2: And she was a great one, and she accomplished fantastic things. And so this car is named in her honor. That's going to be in the parade.
0: Very cool.
2: Yep.
0: Very cool. All right. So this was a town, an area, I should say, that really was kind of sleepy. A lot of Native Americans here enjoying themselves, enjoying what they did in the ecosystem and all that stuff. And then gold's found. How quickly did things change for the South Yuba after gold was found on the American River?
2: Gold was found on the American River January of 1848, and it wasn't long after that gold was located on the Yuba River. I think it was June of 1848, and Jonas Speck of Marysville was the man that was lucky enough to make some money on the Yuba River. That location was below present-day Smartsville, an area we call Rose's Bar today.
0: Oh, okay.
2: Now, I'm going to take a step back.
0: Sure.
2: Because our history goes way beyond the gold rush in historical periods of time. And again, I mentioned Europeans were here long before the gold rush. And it just didn't happen overnight that somebody just walked out and found gold on that river. Once the word got out in from Columbus gold rush, nobody knew it on the East Coast for almost a year later. So the... information was quickly went to Marysville, which was a new town at the time, named after Mary from the Donner Party, by the way. Mary Donner.
0: Yeah.
2: Yeah.
0: Okay.
2: And then the people in that area was John Rose, Jonas Speck, and John Rose's partner. They had immigrated to California many, many years before. For example, John Rose came here in 1838. Came into San Francisco then. He was a very talented ship's carpenter. But anyway, so when Speck discovered gold there on the Yuba River, he told his friend, they all knew each other. They were ranchers, farmers, fruit growers, operating productive ranches in that Marysville area in 1848.
0: So a tight-knit
2: by
0: group.
2: 1848.
0: Yeah.
2: And they had acquired their property from the Spanish-Mexican folks who they purchased the property from. So they all came up as soon as they heard about the gold rush there at on that creek there at the Yuba River. And John Rose quickly formed a town called Rose's Bar. And that was a very, very, a lot of people were there. But it was just in months, all of the local Europeans. And then as people came from the into San Francisco Bay, at that time called Yerba Buena, wasn't named San Francisco until about 1847, I think. Anyway, they all located there, and then they started moving up the rivers. The next place was one of the first European settlements here in Nevada County was a place called Rose's Corral. So John Rose built a corral and a trading post right up, the, you know, right where Bitney Springs Road meets, I guess it'd be Pleasant Valley Road
0: today.
2: Yeah,
0: okay.
2: Yeah.
0: All right.
2: It's an interesting location. The trading post was originally set up by John Rose to trade his fruits and vegetables and crops to not only miners, but predominantly the Native Americans who lived in the area. There was a large Nisenan tribal group that lived in that within just a mile or two of that area. But quickly, as more gold miners came into the area of the Yuba River, they started, especially at Bridgeport, in the first year, they were there by late 1848. And then by 1850, there were several thousand people in and around the Bridgeport area.
0: Several thousand.
2: Yeah, so the trading, and it only lasted about 2 years. So the trading post there was very valuable for getting merchandise and food products down to the miners that were in the tent city down at the Bridgeport area. And then Mike knows thereafter they started moving upriver. It wasn't with was within about another year that they had reached Jefferson, which is a small town that doesn't exist any longer, and that got overcrowded as they moved up farther upriver into Washington and points further upriver than that even. So it was just a migration, and those early placer mines, they call it, the easy mine gold they could pan and rocker out, depleted, and those tent cities and towns, they waned in popularity. And then we moved into the more advanced type of gold mining, from hard rock mining to hydraulic mining.
0: And Native Americans, were they just pushed out, or they move out as thousands came in?
2: Yeah, it was of all of the Native American tribes, especially in California, the Nisenan tribal group probably suffered more than any. And that was because of the intensity of the gold rush. They were simply their areas where they caught their salmon and their crops, and the way they managed the lands was gone.
0: Yeah.
2: And so they had a large drop off in population, and there was conflicts, occasional conflicts. There was actually the army out of where the fort was in those days. It was out at Johnson Ranch out near Wheatland.
0: Yes.
2: They would have to send troops out occasionally. At least they felt they had to. Occasionally they would find a miner full of arrows and stuff on them, and they would have disagreements. And they were quickly driven off from their normal hunting or growing areas.
0: Yeah.
2: Yeah, they suffered greatly.
0: Yeah, no
2: they
0: doubt.
2: Suffered greatly. Yeah. Answer that question.
0: All right. How did they get up to places like Jefferson and stuff? Did they have to create the roads, or were there just foot trails, or what were they like?
2: Well, it's like everything. When the first immigration started, it was walking from the port of Sacramento, and primarily in our area, they came in on riverboat to Marysville.
0: Okay.
2: And from that point on, they were walking, or they were with mule teams.
0: Think about
2: and that. There were no roads to speak of. There were trails.
0: Yeah.
2: So they were following Native American trails predominantly to get into the gold rush areas. By 1850, though, you got to realize that people had been looking for gold since 1848, early in 1848, heavily after the word got out in 1849 on. They needed to get men and supplies up to the farther strikes in the northern mines.
0: Right.
2: Up towards Downeyville. And so they would go up the Yuba River, up the middle fork of the Yuba, and then finally up to the north fork of the Yuba, getting to Downeyville. The pack trains were long with the mules, carrying the, but they had to cross these rivers. And to get across the rivers, almost immediately there were ferries, unless they crossed during the, you know, spring and summer months when they could ford the rivers.
0: Yeah.
2: So there were fords and then ferries. And then within a year, they started building the first wooden bridges. For example, at Bridgeport, the first bridge was built probably in the summer of 1850.
0: That is quick.
2: Yeah.
0: And that was a quick bridge.
2: And that was built by, excuse me, let me get some water.
0: Yeah.
2: Matthew Sparks built the first bridge at Bridgeport, for example.
0: Is in basically the spot that it is, or?
2: Not exactly.
0: Yeah.
2: The actually, his bridge builder was Thomas Hess. Thomas Hess built the bridge. He was a partner of Matthew Sparks. This is long before our present Bridgeport covered bridge.
0: Yeah.
2: I think that's the fourth bridge at Bridgeport.
0: All right. You know what? Why don't we just stop here, though? This way you can wet that whistle a little bit. And I just realized it's the Mike Stewart History Unfolded show. And we have to try to stay on task here, right?
1: Are we changing things, Tom?
0: Yeah, this is like this is you being it, like I said, I already lost $30 here so far today. We got local news and a weather forecast. We'll be right back.
6: Good morning. I'm Paul Haas with a KNCO local news update. Only 5,624 additional Nevada County ballots tabulated by Friday afternoon's update, bringing the total to 26,566 counted votes. However, at least 17,107 ballots still remain to be tabulated, and that does not include mail-in ballots still in the system. As of Friday, the Union Hill school bond had not changed and still needs a handful of votes to hit the 55% pass goal. Nevada City's school bond measure, though, does continue to pass well over 60% now. It, too, only needed 55%. And the top two vote-getters in the Nevada City City Council race continue to be Michaela Sortland and Adam Klein. It appears Adam Klein will remain on the council and Michaela Sortland will be a new addition. And Kevin Kiley, Nevada County's soon-to-be ex-congressman, continues to lead in the race for the District 6 seat following the latest update on Friday from the California Secretary of State's office. It shows Kiley with 25% of the vote, with Democrat Richard Pan now in second place with 22.8%. Republican Michael Stanfield now in third with 21.2%, a little over a point behind. The top two vote-getters advance to the November general election. The district currently represented by Democrat Ami Berra, who decided to run in Nevada County's District 3 following the passage of Proposition 50 to challenge Kiley in that district. But Kiley opted to run in the 6th district and change his party affiliation from Republican to Independent. In District 3, Ami Berra, after trailing on election night, now narrowly leading Republican Nevada County Supervisor Rob Tucker by 3 percentage points, and with all other candidates much further behind, they're expected to advance to the November election. Join us for our next local news update at the bottom of the hour for news, traffic, and weather. Anytime, visit KNCO.com. I'm Paul Haas, KNCO News Talk 830.
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9: Here is your forecast on KNCO News Talk 830. Mostly cloudy today with temperatures in the low 70s and a very light southwesterly wind. Could see a shower or two this evening. Cloudy overnight, low 54. With some clearing expected on Tuesday, our high back to 77. Tuesday night's low 56. Sunny and 90 on Wednesday afternoon. For weather anytime, click on the Weather Center at KNCO.com. I'm meteorologist Ann Holliday on KNCO News Talk 830.
0: All right, KNC News Time, 9:35, 71 degrees. Welcome back to History Unfolded. Mike Stewart in the house. Great to see him back as he, again, fire chief of about a half dozen towns now.
1: Not quite. It is 110 square miles, though.
0: It is a big area, my friend, so yes. You have to take care of yourself. Everybody be fire safe out there, because we do have some north winds coming. That's always a thing to be cautious about, right?
1: Well, from a wildland firefighting standpoint, the things that affect wildland fire spread are fuel, topography, and weather.
0: Yeah.
1: And weather's the thing that changes the fastest.
0: Yeah, good point.
1: So we wet and wind and humidity are the biggest things that affect wildland fire spread.
0: Yeah.
1: So, and we're getting into it. We're a little fire down Pin Valley yesterday and another one in Rough and Ready. And
0: yeah, they're starting to pop up here and there, huh?
1: It is. I used to call them, what did I used to call them? Shakedown fires.
0: Shakedowns.
1: Beginning of the beginning of the fire season, knock off the cobwebs.
0: Yeah, get ready to respond. And yeah, for you guys, and then
2: he calls it a shakedown.
0: Yeah,
2: but here, that was all around our vicinity. We're listening. Airplanes are going over. We're concerned. I turn on my scanner. I turn on this. We keep tabs on these firemen.
0: Yeah, it is pretty amazing how quickly they get out there, isn't it? It's like such a blessing to have the quick response.
2: Absolutely,
0: it is just remarkable.
1: We have the fire organization. Well, the first responders, all first responders in Nevada County, are more coordinated and cooperative than anywhere in the state. I mean, California as a whole has an incredible firefighting force, but Nevada County, somehow we all get along and all get it done.
0: Well put. I will say this. Go ahead, Chuck.
2: What he's also saying is that California started the mutual aid system for the United States in many ways.
1: Yep.
2: And that was a combination of police and fire working together. So it's all tied at the hip again. We train together, law enforcement, with fire. And that's been going on for almost 30 years now.
1: Actually, it started in 1964 after the Bel Air fire.
2: You got the exact date. Yeah,
1: that was the beginning where California started realizing we had a problem, and that not every fire department was talking apples and apples and oranges and oranges.
0: Yes.
1: And even fire hydrant threads were different in different towns. And so California has historically been the lead for the world, really.
0: Yeah, and the reason I came back is we just came out of that weather forecast. And
1: yeah, 90.
0: It's kind of funny. We were just, as we went to break, we started talking about transportation things, about getting equipment to the northern part of the mines and up river canyons and stuff. Kind of reminded me of the 49er fire, you know, because of how that fire pattern went on the other side of Bridgeport and kind of swept its way down and through. It's amazing to think about mule teams going up and down river canyons.
2: Camel teams, too.
0: And camel teams.
1: Believe it or not, yep.
0: Camel teams.
2: You had to throw it in. You want a little history?
0: Yeah. Camel teams.
1: Yep.
2: Yeah. Beale was an Army officer, and he had an idea and convinced the Army to experiment with camels in California. I can't remember the years, but eventually he worked his way from port off of Texas and marched the camels with one of the leaders that he brought from someplace in Saudi Arabia was the camel driver.
0: Yeah.
2: And they made it to Fort Tejon, where he set up his first fort with camels in tow.
0: Okay.
2: To start expanding camels throughout California, because he felt strongly that they would be the bearer of supplies and whatnot to the mines and all these other locations. And so in Northern California, at the time of the gold rush, people were trying to experiment with camels. One of the first camel teams was going to be from Downeyville to the Comstock strike in 1859 at Virginia City.
0: Wow.
2: And they were advertising in the Sacramento papers at the time, camel team from Downeyville to Virginia City. Anyway, that didn't work out. But it did work out in Virginia City. They used camels quite a bit.
0: They worked out well there.
2: They did, because the climate was desert, you might say. And,
0: yeah.
2: And mainly they were hauling materials and minerals to the hard rock mines that they needed for processing from the quarries outside of Virginia City. And it worked out for a few years until horses and mules didn't like camels. And it caused a lot of conflict.
0: Mm-hmm.
2: So they sort of waned, and camels were let loose in the desert. Occasionally, people saw camels for many years thereafter.
0: Really?
2: Yeah. Little camel story. And then, of course, camels are just part of our history. I mean, that's all I can say. They drove them originally from near Beale across to Virginia City. They had to get the camels over there somehow. And I think they actually took the Placerville route to drive those animals, not the corridor that we used to get
0: that
2: to our
0: Hennis Pass area.
2: Well, no, it's farther south. The Placerville route.
0: Oh, that route. Yeah,
2: went on the southern end of Lake Tahoe, and then into Carson Valley, and then into Virginia City.
0: Yeah. All right. Transportation.
2: Okay.
0: All right.
2: Yeah.
0: How important was it, to get transportation? What did it mean to have this system go through that with the mule teams? As far as growing towns and stuff,
2: well, it was the main way of doing business, but the as more commerce came in, the cities grew heavier cargoes had to be carried, the mule teams, the roads had to be improved. So the toll road system came into being. We had no highway system until about 1921 in California, when the state highway system was adopted, came into full-fledged. Before that, it was individual merchants and entrepreneurs that developed the roads in between the different cities. And that's, in many ways, South River State Park at Bridgeport is the hub of transportation history education in California. We talk about that all the time at Bridgeport. So David Wood, for example, who did incorporate as the Virginia Turnpike, I think, in many years ago, 1856, and then he improved the road greatly that came down from the original Indian trails, and now he's you know, grading and culverting the road to maintain a good turnpike road, which he could charge money for. Originally, our tolls were approved by our county governments, how much they could charge, and they made quite a bit of money.
0: Yeah, I was wondering, did they get wealthy doing this?
2: Only in certain short periods of time did they get wealthy.
0: Okay.
2: This is all prior to the railroad.
0: Yeah.
2: The railroad put an end to it all,
0: of
2: course. And then the in the early days, it was the Court of Sessions was the predecessor of our Board of Supervisors, because you have to realize we were all part of Yuba County until May 18 of 1851. So everybody had to do county business out of Marysville, where the county seat was in Marysville, Yuba County. That took all of present-day Nevada County, Placer County, Sierra County, Plumas County.
0: Mm-hmm.
2: It was all Yuba County. And in short order, the merchants and the businessmen couldn't do business. It was too far away. So they petitioned the state of California. And then on May 18th, 1851, we became our own county. And then everything shifted to Nevada City, where the county seat was. Anyhow, so the transportation, as the roads improved, became Teamster transportation. That's the semis of the day, you might say.
0: Yeah.
2: And that would be upwards of 20 mule teams or more. Again, the Teamsters preferred mules. They were somewhat stronger than horses, more steady on the feet
0: steady
2: on these
0: on
2: tight
0: feet.
2: Trails.
0: Yeah.
2: And so they were primarily mules. And the Teamster would ride the rear mule closest to the wagon on the left-hand side and control that whole team with what they called a jerk line. Anyway, so that was occurring for many, many years until the advance of automobiles. That's what the main method of moving on these toll roads was the Teamster and his mules throughout all of California and all of the western states.
0: How busy was that road? Was it a very busy road in particular?
2: Yeah. There's documented newspaper articles that show that it was so busy, for example, that Bridgeport and other locations, that stage traffic, you know, for pedestrians, not commercial freight, had to be relegated to the evening hours, and the freighters to the daylight hours, and because you see what's more important are the freighters.
0: Yeah.
2: And so that occurred at Bridgeport, and there was times where wagons would have to pull to the side of the road because there wasn't enough room to get by, and examples of that throughout all of the toll road of this part of the world. So anyway, Bridgeport, it was in many ways was the hub in the early years for transportation towards Virginia City, which was really an economic engine for California in so many ways. That's why you should mention Virginia City now and then, because in some ways it's amazing that Nevada became its own state. There was early thoughts that it would be part of California. There was some disagreements, but the way it worked out, the Sierra was too much of a dividing line, and predominantly the Utah Territory, which it was called in those days, became the state of Nevada, where Virginia City was. So for years, from the discovery of silver, predominantly in Virginia City, that was 1859, the road all the way to Virginia City was improved from Bridgeport to Virginia City by David Wood and his partner, Thomas Freeman, who operated the toll road down at Freeman's Crossing, which is the middle fork of the Yuba River near Oregon Creek. They graded a road all the way to the state line. And it was,
0: wow.
2: And they'll say that was called the Truckee Turnpike.
0: That is a heck of a stretch of road.
2: Yeah. And then from there, it took off, and other businessmen in the Nevada side took over the toll road, mainly Myron Lake, I think his name was, out of was called, the town was first called Lake, I think. And then when the railroad reached it, it was renamed Reno in honor of a general of the Civil War. But anyhow, there was toll roads all the way to Virginia City, predominantly up the Geiger Road. You might drive it today to go the back road to Virginia City. That was a toll road.
0: Yeah.
2: And there were many toll stations in between those locations, all the way from Marysville to Virginia City.
0: Have you taken some of these roads yourself, just to check
2: them out? Yeah, I've taken the road all the way. I wrote a book called Over the Hennis Pass.
0: Oh,
2: and it was fun. It took me about 3 years with my buddy Torben Erickson. We GPSed the different locations of the historic gold stops all along that roadway. They no longer exist as far as the hotels and the stage stops to Virginia City. They're average 10, 15, 20 miles apart. The only existing one today is a National Historic Site at Weber Lake. It's in the Jackson Meadows area.
0: Oh, yeah, it's beautiful up there.
2: Pass Road. It's being restored now, actually. It's in fabulous condition.
0: All right, well, we've got to take our last break. We're going to do that right now as Chuck taking us up to the high country. You know, we didn't talk about something that, maybe it's a Jersey guy in me. You got stagecoaches going by. You got freighters with lots of gold. Anybody try to take
2: want to talk about the
0: stuff?
2: Robbers?
0: Yeah, there we go. All right, we'll do that after this break.
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0: KNC News Time, 9:51, 72 degrees. Welcome back to History Unfolded down the home stretch of our visit with Chuck Shemeka, a retired state park ranger, walking us up the Yuba River Canyon, and really how Nevada County came to be with the help of transportation, how that road and all the Teamsters going through helped form Nevada County just because of all the wealth that was here. You know, it's kind of funny. That's the first thing I thought of when I heard stagecoaches having to go at night. It seemed like it might be prime pickings for stagecoach robbers. For a kid that grew up looking at Westerns, they always had stagecoaches being robbed, and that sounds like prime picking, Chuck, you know, for that.
2: Well, there was a lot of money to be made if you were lucky enough to get away with the robbery.
0: Yeah.
2: Our local robber of note, and probably one of the more infamous outlaws, I think, in California as far as robberies of stagecoaches and such, was not Black Bart.
0: Oh, I thought he was a welder.
2: He was downplayed by this guy.
0: Who's that?
2: And that is a gentleman named Tom Bell.
0: Tom Bell?
2: Yep, Tom Bell. He was the great outlaw of the day, especially in the early 1850s.
0: Yeah.
2: He robbed many, many miners.
0: And miners.
2: It was primarily robbing miners and teamsters, people he could take easy advantage of. One of which was David Wood, who built the covered bridge. He robbed him of his tolls on his way to Marysville to take it to the bank, about 1851. And then he doesn't pay tolls. His gang came to the bridge one day. And they said they don't pay tolls. We're Tom Bell, and his associates were there, and they just rode off, and David Wood chased him, firing his shotgun all the way to French Corral. They got away. All they got was a horse. Never could find him. He got a posse together and hunted him all over the place. Couldn't find him.
0: Yeah.
2: But several years later, about 1 year later, actually about 1853.
0: That's mine.
2: He robbed a stage on the way to Marysville.
0: Yeah.
2: It happened to be the Langton Brothers stage, which was one of the famous entrepreneurs of the day. It hauled all the gold and cargo out of the northern mines to Marysville.
0: Yeah.
2: He robbed that stage, and it was unsuccessful, but he did shoot and kill an innocent woman that was on the stage.
0: Whoa. Yeah.
2: And that ended up in a quick trial.
0: Yes.
2: That occurred in Marysville, and that's where he met his fate.
0: Met his demise.
2: At the
0: right there.
2: Hangman's noose.
0: Mm-hmm.
2: That's Tom Bell.
0: Tom Bell.
2: Yep. So we did have our stagecoach robberies. The kind of get sidetracked on stagecoach robberies, but I wanted to mention something more in lines of our history. You know, we left the South Yuba River Canyon, we forgot to mention all of the activity that was occurring in Nevada City and Grass Valley. At the same period, they were developing a lot of gold mining as well there on the Deer Creek in Nevada City. And quickly, Caldwell Station, which is the original town name, was named Nevada by its local citizens,
0: mm-hmm.
2: Which means snow-covered in Spanish. Within about another year in 1851, The state of California allowed Nevada City to incorporate and gave it the name Nevada City. And within about the same period of time in Grass Valley, they were developing their town, and gold was discovered there in 1850, but it was hard rock gold.
0: Hard rock.
2: And a lot of hard rock or underground mining began in the vicinity, more so in the Grass Valley area. The hard rock mines predominantly were Empire Mine, the Idaho Maryland Mine, and the North Star Mine. They all were first gold discovered quartz deposits, first at Empire in 1850, Idaho Maryland Mine in 1851, and the North Star Mine in the fall of 1851. And in later years, they became more and more scientific in how they removed the gold. By the end of the 1890s, they were employing professional miners that knew how to hard rock mine, and they came from the coal mining areas of Cornwall.
0: Yeah.
2: And so by those years, there was a good 40% of the population of Grass Valley were Cornish, for example. And I can't forget to mention these people because they were all part of our history as well.
0: Absolutely. Yeah.
2: And then with the completion of the Central Pacific Railroad, that started with the Big Four, you know, they're building out their railroad, they reached Reno, I think it was in 1868, and by 1869, they drove the Golden Spike out there at Promontory. That was the end of all this transportation we started talking about via all the toll roads that,
0: yeah,
2: that fingered into the Hennis Pass Road.
0: Yeah, exactly.
2: It was about five or six roads. One was a Dutch Flat. One was from Grass Valley, Nevada City. One was from Marysville through Bridgeport. Some going to Downeyville, all entering the Hennis Pass onto the Comstock Strike. But once that railroad was completed, they built a railroad to Virginia City, and that completed how cargo was moved back and forth. So these toll roads became backwater roads.
0: Yeah.
2: County roads today are backwater roads. But with that big prominence of gold production in the Grass Valley area, I think most of the gold in dollars probably came out of Nevada County in those years, was moved by train on the Nevada County Narrow Gauge Railroad, which came into existence. And I think this year is their 150th anniversary.
0: Wow.
2: They'll be celebrating that this year as well. And again, that's part of their celebration to be on Nevada County History on Parade this year with the Sarah Kidder car.
1: And actually, our next History Unfolded show on June 22nd will be Tim O'Brien from the Nevada County Narrow Gauge Railroad Museum talking about their steam up, they call it.
0: Yeah, because when I think about it, you know, that show is really the one just before the 4th of July, you know, right, and the parade and all that stuff.
2: Yep.
0: Yeah, so that'll be excellent time to have Tim O'Brien there. Well, we're down to the last minute, Chuck.
2: We are, huh?
0: Yeah.
1: Yep.
2: Well, I was going to talk about lynch courts, but I guess I'll put that for another day.
0: You might have to do it unless you do it in about 30 seconds. Anybody want to lynch in 30 seconds?
2: They had the miners' courts, and generally they made the right decision. Sometimes they made a few mistakes.
0: I imagine it could be a very excitable group up there. You know, that guy, that Rose guy, Gutsy Robin Miners and stuff, that's terrible. Mm. Yeah, guys working that hard get their gold.
2: Yeah, they didn't take highly to it.
0: No, yeah, I'm glad he got what he got. All right, Chuck, great job today. Again, are there seats available, do you know, at Friar Tux?
1: I don't know. I doubt it. It usually sells out pretty quick.
0: Yeah, okay. So you might want to check, around noontime or so. Call over to Friar Tux, see if there's some openings. It's this Wednesday night over at Friar Tux. You're out there, Chuck, doing a presentation.
1: Yep.
0: And you can enjoy some fine food, fine company. It's always a sold-out place.
2: It'll be a fun time.
0: All right. We're out of time. That does it for us. Great job, guys. We got ABC News coming up next.
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16: From ABC News, I'm Chuck Sievertson. Police are seeking two people in connection with a mass shooting over the weekend in Toledo, Ohio. 12 people injured. ABC's Pierre Thomas.
17: A local Toledo festival turns into a nightmare with people literally running for their lives in a hail of gunfire. At least two gunmen firing away. When the shooting stops, 12 people caught in the crossfire, ranging in age from 14 to 61. Two initially listed in critical condition.
18: Everybody trying to find their kids.
19: It was quite a few people that needed help. And, you know, it's a crazy sight to see.
17: The shooters fleeing the scene. Police now in a desperate manhunt, asking for the public's help.
16: The New York Knicks watch party outside Madison Square Garden is canceled tonight for Game 3 of the NBA final because President Trump is planning to attend the games, as the NYPD.
20: ABC's Sherry Preston.
21: Agent Matt McCool with the U.S. Secret Service says...
22: You will see Secret Service police and special agents, transportation security officers, federal air marshals, and the NYPD NYPD officers throughout the area.
21: What you won't see is those fans packing the streets outside the garden. That party's been moved to Bryant Park. There are also screens set up in Central Park and throughout Brooklyn.
20: Hours before the tightened security, five people were slashed yesterday at Penn Station, one of the nation's busiest train stations, just below Madison Square Garden, one person in custody. Iran and Israel say they have stopped attacks that reignited over the weekend after President Trump told Israeli Prime Minister Netanyahu not to retaliate for the latest Iranian attacks. ABC's Jonathan Carl.
23: The president is saying that his peace deal is still on the verge. He's been saying that for now months, saying only subject to ignorant

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2: Ukraine saying Russian drone strikes at a nuclear fuel storage facility near Chernobyl. Officials say radiation levels at the site are stable. Ukraine retaliating with its own drone strikes. In Moscow, ABC's Ian Pannell.
3: There are at least 500,000, half a million Russians have lost their lives in this war. Many more, of course, have been wounded. And, of course, that has an impact on immediate family and extended family and friends. And so that makes people even more aware.
2: Pannell says more Russians are doubting Putin, their leader. Border Czar Tom Homan telling TV interviewers today that he intends to send more ICE agents to New York City due to what he calls a lack of local cooperation. Against it, New York City Mayor Zoran Mamdani.
4: I also do believe that ICE as an entity is one that should be abolished and that we should return to an immigration system that has more humanity at the heart of it.
2: With a week to go before the World Cup comes to Atlanta.
5: So far, the Atlanta Convention and Visitors Bureau says 226,000 hotel nights are either booked or blocked for the weeks during the games, but that's compared with 320,000 during the same period last year. Georgia Hotel and Lodging Association President Chris Hardman acknowledges,
6: it is not at the 8 Super Bowl equivalent expectation that was set last year.
5: The Atlanta Convention and Visitors Bureau expects the demand will increase as fans learn more about the countries playing in the later tournaments. Jonathan O'Brien, Brian, ABC News, Atlanta.
2: Chuck Severson, ABC News.
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12: A new study finds higher odds of pregnancy complications for women who spend more time sitting.
13: Researchers say those include high blood pressure, preeclampsia, and preterm birth. The study's lead researcher from West Virginia University School of Public Health in Morgantown said the big finding was that women who are sitting for over 10 hours a day develop twice as many complications. 2 out of 5 women who sat for 10 hours or more had a pregnancy complication. I'm Lisa Carton.
12: Target is voluntarily recalling some of its Up and Up baby wipes due to potential contamination. Recalled wipes include Up and Up fragrance-free baby wipes, as well as Up and Up fresh cucumber-scented baby wipes. They were sold at Target stores nationally and online. The company received complaints about the wipes getting discolored. FDA testing found some product samples contained the presence of a naturally occurring bacteria that can

0: cause illness. Health Update, I'm Sarah Lee Kessler.
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0: It is 11 minutes after 10 o'clock, and it's a Monday, the 8th day of June, 2026. And Father's Day is 2 weeks from yesterday, and also the first day of summer is 2 weeks from yesterday, the same date, June 21st. But this is the 8th of June, and this is Swap Shop and the Shopping Show on KNCO, News Talk 830. Shopper of the day is Tamara Fadel, F-A-D-E-L, of North San Juan. And if we get a call from Tamara Fadel of North San Juan prior to 11:30 today, then Tamara may purchase Shopping Show certificates at 50% off. 477-5626, 477-KNCO, text 913-4685. Yeah, text arrived yesterday morning. A U.S. Range 5-burner gas countertop charbroil, a charbroiler, 30-inch wide, asking $750, I guess. I think it's $750. Call 530-277-8918. That's 277-8918. That is a U.S. Range, a 5-burner. It's gasoline-powered countertop charbroiler, 30-inch wide, asking $750, 277-8918. That's something good about the texting is as soon as the next swap shop is on the air, we can share your text so you can send it anytime that you have a little bit of free time to do so. Well, coming up at 11:20 today, your chance to win the prize of the day, a Minor Moe's lunch special. And we'll be doing the news quiz contest. Chris Gilbert will ask a question at 11:20. And if you're able to answer it, then you'll win the prize if you're the correct caller. Plus, you'll go on the drawing for the Father's Day prize package. It's all filled up. It's a toolbox, a Father's Day toolbox from B&C Ace Home and Garden Center. And inside, there's all sorts of great prizes, including a round of golf for two at Nevada County Country Club, lunch for four at New York Hot Dog Company, oil change and alignment from Roadrunner Automotive, $100 toward any dog training lessons or boarding services from All About Dogs, a gift certificate for The Range, two $50 certificates for Nevada City Northridge, and a family four-pack of tickets to Rockin' the Gateway summer concerts. But just the toolbox alone is pretty valuable. And then you throw all those other extra prizes in there as well. And I think there's a book, one of those big picture books that shows some vehicles, like the muscle type cars. And there's a license plate cover and a t-shirt, I believe, that is going to be included in the prize package. All this stuff could be yours if you survive the drawing, which will be on, the winner will be announced on Thursday, the 18th of June. But so you have between now and then to get qualified. You can qualify with the news quiz contest, with You Make the Call weekday mornings on KNCO and on our sister station, Star 94 FM, at about a quarter after 8 o'clock every weekday, and then on Swap Shop as well with Pat Day. So, and by the way, the Minor Moe's lunch special is served Monday through Friday, 11 a.m. until 4 p.m. And if you win that prize, then you come out to the station, you pick up your certificate, and then you take it on over to Minor Moe's and you exchange it. This is dine-in only. Exchange it for one of those delicious lunch specials, which could be pizza or it could be a sandwich, one of those big sandwiches. It could be the salad bar. So all sorts of options available. I saw over the weekend that in the Yuba-Sutter area, they're getting closer and closer to the Yuba-Sutter Fair. It'll be the 25th through the 28th. And the theme this year, wait for it, Barn in the USA. That's the theme for the Yuba-Sutter Fair. So Saturday, June 27th, or actually it begins on Thursday. So they have a Thursday, Friday, Saturday, Sunday fair in the Yuba-Sutter area. And they have a thrifty admission on Thursday, the 25th, $5 admission for all ages, 5 and over. And they do their Kids Day on Friday the 26th. 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And Senior Day is on Saturday. That's for those 65 and greater. They get in for free. And they have their Military Appreciation Day on Sunday with free admission to military ID holders. And First Responders Appreciation Day with free admission to certified first responders. So the Yuba Sutter Fair is this month, just a couple of weeks away, June 25th through 28th. And that's downtown, basically kind of downtown in Yuba City. It's Yuba Sutter, but it takes place in Yuba City. Well, the Interfaith Food Ministry, they raised more than $240,000 during Interfaith Food Ministry's May matching campaign, thanks to several generous donors who increased their match pool throughout the month. Every dollar donated was matched as CalFresh benefits and other food assistance programs are being reduced. For many of our neighbors, your generosity provides critical stability and ensures Interfaith Food Ministry can continue serving this community with compassion and dignity. While uncertainty about food insecurity continues to grow, this community has shown that something even stronger exists here, a community that cares. So $240,000 during their May matching campaign with Interfaith Food Ministry. I'm sure we'll get more information about that next time Victoria or Phil comes in from Interfaith Food Ministry. And if you would like to still help out, they're always in need of volunteers and cash donations or check donations or monthly donations, interfaithfoodministry.org. Also saw that the Nevada County Concert Band is going to do their season opener at Pioneer Park on Sunday the 28th. It's called Second Star to the Right, and it includes Broadway hits to movie magic to Sousa marches. You can be serenaded into musical bliss while enjoying the Nevada City summer sunset. And that'll be at Pioneer Park on Sunday, June 28th. And it sounds like it's near dusk, but I don't have a time written here. We'll just say it's near dusk when the Nevada County Concert Band does their opening performance. Once again, Pioneer Park on Sunday, June 28th. Well, I saw a post from Minor Mo's Pizza. Minor Mo's, of course, has a prize today with our news quiz contest and also sponsors our sister stations, Classic Hits Weekend. And Minor Mo's posted a picture of some amazing people who, let's see, Max and all the workers for their continued loyalty to Minor Mo's. And they are UPS workers. And they were in to celebrate at Minor Mo's. I'm sure they were celebrating a pizza. So she really appreciates that they make that their choice, Minor Mo's Pizza, for their celebration, their get-together, the UPS Grass Valley folks. There's a flower arranging workshop coming up. It'll be at the Nevada County Fairgrounds on Wednesday morning, June 24th. It's for kids, and if they need something creative and free to do this summer, this is a free event, a flower arranging workshop. It'll be on Wednesday morning from 10 until noon on June 24th at the Fairgrounds, brought to you by the Chicago Park Garden Club. And 25 students may register, those ages 6 to 17. But they have it can be no more than 25, just no room for it. 530-446-4847. Flower arranging workshop coming up at the Fairgrounds on Wednesday morning, June 24th, from 10 until noon. Well, Paul Simon's ongoing comeback tour is set to be the focus of a new album and film. Mark Mayfield has the tales. Singing late in the evening, and all the girls out on the stoops, yeah.
1: Paul Simon, the Quiet Celebration concert, was filmed at the singer's August stop at McCall Hall in Seattle. In a trailer for the film, Simon admits he has no idea how performing live could be done following a 7-year hiatus and struggles with hearing problems. Paul Simon, the Quiet Celebration concert premieres on Disney Plus and Hulu June the 26th, with the companion LP coming out October the 9th. I'm Mark Mayfield.
0: Well, some quite important messages from our sponsors on the way. Also got an episode of Money Matters coming up. It is 10:21, 73 degrees.

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2: Louis Vuitton has filed a federal lawsuit against Maryland Live Casino, alleging that promotional giveaways copied the brand's monogram design and misled customers into believing they were connected. The lawsuit claims the casino used the iconic logo without authorization and replaced the designer's LV monogram with the letters LIVE. The designer built a global reputation for its zero-tolerance stance on counterfeits and protects its brand aggressively. The luxury designer is seeking damages of up to $2 million, at one point securing $584 million in damages after a flea market was caught trying to sell fake ones. Jet fuel prices still climbing as the war in Iran continues to disrupt global supply lines. Now American Airlines says it's cutting back several routes for 2 months at the end of the summer. Most of the affected flights will be LA departures heading to the Midwest and East Coast. Be careful if you sell or buy anything online. One person's in serious condition after being shot and robbed during a Facebook Marketplace meeting. Matt Pacini reports.
3: The victim, who called 911 just after 9 p.m., sustained serious but not life-threatening injuries. The suspect fled the scene before authorities arrived. No arrests have been made. Police are urging anyone with information to come forward.
2: Adult beverage distributor Republican Nationals laying off hundreds of Washington state workers. The company says it's laying off 267 workers in Washington as it shuts down four of its facilities in the state. As grocery prices remain high, another lawsuit might make you rethink lunch altogether. Here is the ultimate pantry nightmare.
4: An Okeechobee, Florida mom is suing the Campbell's Company and Walmart after claiming she found live worms and parasites wriggling inside a can of SpaghettiOs. According to the complaint, she and her young daughter had already started eating the meal before noticing the bugs causing serious parasitic infections. Campbell's is firing back, calling the claims completely without merit and promising a defense. Natalie Rodriguez, Miami.
2: I'm Monica Nelson with your consumer and business news.
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0: Swap Shop and the Shopping Show for a Monday, the 8th of June, 2026. Shopper of the day, Tamara Fadel, F-A-D-E-L, of North San Juan, 477-5626, 477-KNCO, text 913-4685. Hey, On the Town today is in studio and features Dr. Tyler Hill, Chief Medical Officer at Dignity Health, Sierra Nevada Memorial Hospital, along with a learned guest. That's coming up right after the 11:30 newscast today. And let's take a look at some shopping show certificates, some great values currently available on the shopping show. 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And also on the shopping show, we've got Casa Las Carolinas Restaurant and Cantina. Not open today, I believe. Let's see. Yes, they're open Wednesday through Sunday. You can still purchase a shopping show certificate in anticipation of one of the days that they are open and take it on over and enjoy the great food and other beverages. And I believe they have a drive-through available now, a $25 value for $20, relatively new location at 10100 Alta Sierra Drive in Grass Valley, 530-274-1447. That's 274-1447. For Casa Las Carolinas Restaurant and Cantina. Well, it is just about time for us to hear what Paul Haas has to say about what's making news today. And Chris Gilbert will listen intently, very carefully. He's got a glass. He's holding it up to his ear and to the window for the news booth. And he'll compose a news quiz question that could result in you winning the Minor Mo's lunch special today and also getting into the drawing for the Father's Day tool chest filled with all sorts of other great prizes as well. It is 10:32 and 73 degrees.
1: Good morning. I'm Paul Haas with a KNCO local news update. Nevada City is known for its ability to throw a parade, and Saturday evening was another example as both sides of Broad Street were packed for a new parade.
2: It's Nevada City's first Pride Parade down Broad Street. It's Pride Month across the world, and it's just an opportunity for people of Nevada County to come out and celebrate LGBTQ folks and all the progress that we've made and how much there's still left to go. To celebrate, to experience joy and resiliency and all the good things.
1: The city council member and former mayor of Nevada City, Daniela Fernandez, having the honor of leading the inaugural parade as a member of Dykes on Bikes. The trio of riders included two motorcycles and a Vespa. There were 19 or 20 floats in the parade, and Fernandez spoke highly of how the community has grown and changed in the past decade.
2: You know, we had a youth speak at the sixth annual flag raising this year, and she said, the first time I saw the flags raised was when I was 10, and she's now 16. And so it was neat to think that young people have only ever known the flags to be raised. And so that's kind of the goal, you know.
1: And a public comment period for proposed changes to Nevada County's draft RV dwelling ordinance is underway. It ends on July 2nd. Back in March, county supervisors tabled discussion regarding a draft ordinance that would allow RVs to be an additional residential unit on developed private properties. They directed staff to come up with more information, and County Planning Director Brian Foss says they came up with four proposed amendments, the only changes to the original ordinance. That includes creating an income restriction limit for qualifying RV use, also removing the 3-acre minimum parcel size.
3: But retained the same zoning district use, reformatted the ordinance to embed it into the existing ordinance that addresses RV uses, and we just reformatted it to include it into the existing section. And then we clarified that RV dwellings can be rented for a period of 30 days or longer.
1: Foss says residents can still provide comments on the amendments. Join us for our next local news update at the bottom of the hour for news, traffic, and weather. Anytime, visit KNCO.com. I'm Paul Haas, KNCO News Talk 830.
0: And at 10:35, it is 73 degrees. And this is Swap Shop and the Shopping Show this Monday, June 8th, 2026. Shopper of the day, Tamara Fadel, or Fadel. F-A-D-E-L of North San Juan, 477-5626, 477-KNCO, text 913-4685. And that text, once again, that we shared earlier, U.S. range, a five burner with uses gas, countertop, charbroiler, 30-inch wide, asking $750, I believe, 530-277-8918. That's 277-8918. That is a U.S. range for $750. 277-8918. Well, going on right now, if you're in the Marysville, Yuba City area, you may want to stop by the Yuba County Library because the llamas are there today. Llama Rama with Lee's Lovable Llamas. They got all the alliteration going there. It's until noon. And you can stop by and you can actually pet the llamas. I think they like it. You can create a fun llama craft. You can play a llama game. It's free. It's open to all. And that is today from 10 until noon. So now until noon for another 90 minutes or so at the Yuba County Government Center at the library there at 915 8th Street in Marysville. 530-749-7380. Sip and Song, the Summer Funshine event happening at Pioneer Park, brought to you by In Concert Sierra. You can dance to classics with Sons of Boogie, Special Mashup, Love Train, and the Fez Tones, with raffles and great music, a photo booth and dancing, and just a community get-together. It's the annual Sip and Song Summer Funshine, brought to you by In Concert Sierra at Pioneer Park in Nevada City, beginning at 4:30 on that date. There will be beer from Grass Valley Brewing, wine from Alta Sierra Wine, non-alcoholic beverages available as well. You can bring a lawn chair or a blanket and have a picnic. Tickets are $25 general, and they are $15 for general and 15 for 9 and under, free when accompanied by an adult. So get your tickets at inconcertsierra.org, or you can get them at the door. I guess there's a door. Once again, Saturday, June 27th, 4:30 at Pioneer Park in Nevada City. Well, we talked about the Yuba Sutter Fair, which is happening a little bit later on this month. The Nevada County Fair, they are also preparing for August 12th through 16th, Blue Ribbons and Fair Traditions. And some of the deadlines that they shared recently, for this coming Friday, the 12th at 4 p.m., entries are due for market goats, for lamb, swine, and turkey, for the dog show, and for ag mechanics. So that's really soon. That's this Friday. 4 p.m. is the deadline. And then Wednesday the 17th is, June 17th, is the livestock exhibitor camping items. They are necessary by June 17th. On Monday, June 22nd, 9 a.m., online camping livestock reservation goes on sale. And then on the July 13th at 4, market broilers and rabbits and youth and open breeding animals and youth showmanship exhibits, they need to be all taken care of. So contact Nevada County Fair if you want to get more details on that, August 12th through 16th. And we will be broadcasting live from basically the middle of the Nevada County Fair. We call it a gazebo. Some say a gazebo. Well, the Nevada County Narrow Gauge Railroad Museum is hosting their monthly Second Sunday Steam Up. It'll be on this coming Sunday, June 14th, from 10 until 3 at Number 5, Kidder Court in Nevada City. Families can ride aboard the oldest narrow gauge Baldwin steam locomotive in America, enjoy scenic meadow rides, and watch playful train robberies. Lunch from Top Dog and ice cream from Coco's. Dogs are welcome. The kind that you play with, maybe not the kind you eat. Well, the kind you eat you can buy. The kind that you play with and bring along for companionship, they're welcome to join you. And if you would like to donate $5, that pretty much helps to cover fuel costs. And you can get more information at ncngrrmuseum.org. ncngrrmuseum.org. Well, the longer days of summer can cut into your sleep, but you may be able to turn that around just by changing your sheets. Bree Tennis has more.
4: Psychology Today says it's not just about clean sheet night. It's the color of the sheet that can make a difference. They say if your goal is to boost relaxation and improve sleep, get sheets that are blue. They say our brains are wired to be sensitive to the color blue, and it quiets the mind and helps you get to sleep faster. But if you want to stay up, sleep on red sheets, as that color stimulates the brain and turns off sleep. But why would you want to do that? I'm Bree Tennis.
0: Well, you mix the red and the blue, and maybe that's where somnambulism comes from. We're going to visit the BNC Ace Home and Garden Center Weather Center here in just a bit. It is 10:41 and 73 degrees.

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2: Here is your forecast on KNCO News Talk 830. Mostly cloudy today with temperatures in the low 70s and a very light southwesterly wind. Could see a shower or two this evening. Cloudy overnight, low 54. With some clearing expected on Tuesday, our high back to 77. Tuesday night's low 56. Sunny and 90 on Wednesday afternoon. For weather anytime, click on the Weather Center at KNCO.com. I'm meteorologist Ann Holliday on KNCO News Talk 830.
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3: Apple says developers using the App Store made more money over the past 12 months than they did the year before. The company says it adds up to $1.4 trillion in billing. Apple says 90% of those transactions did not involve commissions. Meta's oversight board says the system to deactivate accounts lacks due process. The independent board says there's no clear policy distinction between accounts that need a strike and accounts that need to be shut down. The oversight board also said it's hard for users that contact Meta to file an appeal. Publishers are now opting out of Google's AI search, at least in the UK. It comes as a new regulation goes into effect that says publishers can keep their sites out of search results for features like AI mode. And a burglar used a Waymo as a getaway car when he stole yoga clothing in San Francisco, and he's still on the loose. The San Francisco Chronicle says the robo-taxi's cameras blurred the images of his face for privacy reasons. The crime happened in January, and by the time prosecutors filed a warrant in April, Waymo couldn't find much of the evidence. Tech Report, I'm Mark Mayfield.
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2: Partly cloudy with a high in the low to mid-60s.
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0: Swap Shop and the Shopping Show, Monday, June 8th, 2026. Tamara Fadel, F-A-D-E-L, of North San Juan, the shopper of the day. 477-5626, 477-KNCO, text 913-4685. And another text has just dinged in, and the text reads, "Good morning, I have a Nordic Track cross-country machine that is an exercise equipment available for free. If someone would just like to pick it up, it's in excellent condition and well-maintained. And the number is 530-362-0010. You can call that number and get more details, but it is free if you want it. 530-362-0010. You just got to load it into your vehicle and off you go. So that is a Nordic Track cross-country machine, exercise equipment available for free. 530-362-0010. And a reminder coming up at around 11:20 today, your chance to win today's prize, which is the Minor Mo's lunch special. It could be pizza, might be a sandwich, it might be the salad bar. It's up to you. It's a dine-in gift that you can utilize. You pick up your your certificate here for the Minor Mo's lunch special, and it's served Monday through Friday, 11 a.m. until 4 p.m. at Minor Mo's. You can get the menu for Minor Mo's. It'll show all the different specials as well as all the other good things that you can find there. MinorMo'sPizza.com. The news quiz contest on the way at around 11:20 with Chris Gilbert. If you want to do the Lindy Hop, if you want to learn how to do it, Nevada County Swings is teaching it. Allison and Logan do so. And they have another class going on today. They had one last Monday, and it's from 5:30 until 6:30 with classes and practices held at 224 Church Street in Nevada City. Each series is $60 for all four classes. Might get a bargain if you say, "Well, I couldn't make it to the first one," or anyway, or you know, whatever. They've got another class coming up a week from today, and then 2 weeks from today as well. And those practices are until 7. So 5:30 till 6:30, that's going on later on today. I guess that's afternoon still. If it were December, that would sound like evening, right? Because it'd be dark. Well, the Great Camp, brought to you by Bright Futures for Youth, they're having their camp again this year. It'll be June 15th through 19th at Silver Springs School. And it's 8 a.m. until 3 p.m. daily. It's $150 for the tuition. That includes breakfast, lunch, and snacks, and a water bottle, and a lesson book, and a t-shirt, and the field trips, whatever they might be. They'll have team obstacles, skits, scavenger hunts, pool day, P-O-O-L, pool, not billiards, but pool, and leadership lessons as well. A one-week leadership day camp taught by police officers and NEO staff to empower and inspire incoming sixth graders to become leaders within our community. So this is for incoming sixth graders, June 15th through the 19th at Silver Springs School. And you can sign up today by visiting bffyouth.org/great-camp. Or just go to the website, bffyouth.org, and you'll figure it out from there. Hey, there's a job fair going on today at the Nevada County Fairgrounds. They are hiring for the fair this year, which is, once again, August 12th through the 16th. The job fair is at Ponderosa Hall today between 3 and 6. If you're looking for a seasonal position, you can be a part of the fair team and help make this community tradition come to life. They're hosting this job fair today. They're hiring admissions team, exhibits team, grounds crew, red shirts team, and the parking team. Sounds like they could use quite a number of individuals. And most people that we talk to that are working the fair or have worked in the past, they really have a great time And so the job fair going on today, 3 until 6. That's Ponderosa Hall at the Nevada County Fairgrounds. It's time now for the entertainment report. Here is Arletta Van Housen.
1: Scary Movie scared off the competition at the box office over the weekend.
2: The Paramount and Miramax film grossed more than $24 million on Friday alone.
3: Ghostface is still killing folks.
2: Scary Movie 6 is expected to make about $56 million by the end of the weekend. The parody reunites Marlon Wayans, Sean Wayans, and Damon Wayans Jr., Anna Faris, and Regina Hall. Meantime, Amazon MGM's Masters of the Universe opened on Friday, earning over $11 million. It's targeting a $30 million haul over the weekend. I'm Scott Carr.
1: Taylor Swift and Travis Kelce's upcoming New York City wedding will not be a low-key event.
4: TMZ says the celebrity couple will be taking their vows at Madison Square Garden in New York City and that it's scheduled for July 3rd. The report says Swift and Kelce have gone to great lengths to ensure privacy, which includes communicating with invitees by text rather than by physical invitations. It says Madison Square Garden was chosen because it has no windows and it has underground parking for guests seeking privacy. New Yorkers can expect streets around the venue to be closed off during the event. I'm Lisa Taylor.
1: Death of a Salesman was the big winner at last night's Tony Awards, taking 6, including Best Revival of a Play. And that's entertainment. I'm Daria Albinger.
0: Coming up, it is Jerry Sereno's Hidden Grove Project to bring our children home.
5: NIMBY, not in my backyard. This was the cry at the Planning Commission hearing that was recently held to hear the merits of my Hidden Grove project proposed for Cedar Ridge area. Hi, this is Jerry Sereno. I left after graduation in 1964, and so did most of my classmates. Think of our wonderful children as simply a business model for a moment. Our kids are born, we love them, we feed them and clothe them, we send them to school. It costs a great deal to teach, protect, and transport them, and care for them, and cover all of their needs. And then, when they are of an age to produce and become an asset to the community, after graduation, we immediately export the majority of them to some other community to receive the benefits. That's a bad business model, and we have been doing it for decades. It would be bad enough if these were widgets. They're not. They're members of families broken up by the lack of opportunity. We can do better. Young people returning home face a monumental uphill battle. They are priced out of homes and a future here in Nevada County. Their challenges are much more difficult than it was for us. To combat the high cost of living, so many more young people are becoming entrepreneurs, starting businesses. We need to bring them home. This is the purpose and function of Hidden Grove, a live-work-play community in Cedar Ridge. 3 attractive two-story buildings, living upstairs and a legal workspace downstairs, and a beautiful park. The types of businesses are strictly controlled by the county to have a low impact on the neighborhood, to control potential noise, work hours, low traffic, and any other potential disruption to the Cedar Ridge area. Where is the quality of life when your children are forced to leave and there is little for them to return to and enjoy the life we have? Is that not selfish? Oh, we like the kids and all, and it's not a bad project. We just don't want them in our backyard.

Swap Shop and the Shopping Show, Monday, June 8th, 2026. Tamara Fadel, F-A-D-E-L, of North San Juan, the shopper of the day. 477-5626, 477-KNCO. Text 913-4685. Well, tomorrow is another mosquito fish adoption day. It'll be at the Rood Center from 10 until noon. So you just drive, you get into the drive-through, and you remain in your vehicle, and the mosquito fish are brought to you. Containers are provided as well, so you don't have to hold them in the palm of your hands. They've got their little habitat there. And then you've got to make sure that those mosquito fish get delivered to your pond within 2 hours. They will then munch on the mosquito larvae in ponds and watering troughs and bird baths and unused swimming pools tomorrow from 10 until noon. And then there's a couple more after that on the 23rd, which is a Tuesday, and on July 7th, also a Tuesday, those same times. You can contact the Environmental Health's Vector Control Program at 530-265-1500. 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And I believe that the pool was opened in Nevada City yesterday. Swim lessons for all ages. They have a summer day camp available for school-age children, junior lifeguard camp for 11 to 14-year-olds, and water exercise classes, and much more. Contact the City of Nevada City to get more details. 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You can see about those things that were just mentioned, plus many, many others. Well, tomorrow, Gary Miller will be in to represent the Marines, and every Saturday through June 21st, the first day of summer. Is that the 22nd? But either way, yeah, through the 21st, they will be at the Penn Valley True Value Hardware Store, Gary and his friend Joe, and they're raffling tickets for a chance to win some pretty cool items with a $10 donation per ticket. They will tell you all about what they do, how they help veterans, and throw in an amazing story while they're at it, something that they've experienced. So if you stop by the Penn Valley True Value Hardware Store, you'll see on Saturdays, you'll see Gary and Joe, Gary Miller, who will be on the air tomorrow with Tom Fitzsimmons, which is the Insight program from 9 until 10, along with his pal from outside the state. And Scooter's Pals, they're getting ready for the 1K Fun Run. It'll be at 1849 Brewing in Grass Valley from 11 a.m. until 2 p.m. on June 28th. They'll have a 1K Fun Run, a raffle, and live music. And there will be fun for the entire family, including those who have four legs and walk around on them. Scooter's Pals is putting this on. Scooterspals.org gets you more details. Good morning and welcome to Swap Shop. There he is. Tone E is back. I want to thank the folks at New York Hot Dog Company. On Friday, we grabbed some hot dogs. It looks as if that's going to be a tradition for us every Friday. And if you want to pick up your own New York Hot Dog Company and be very happy, like all of us are when we enjoy these hot dogs, you can stop by the Grass Valley Food Truck pop-up tomorrow from 11 a.m. until 4 p.m. And then on Wednesdays, this is every week, by the way, Wednesdays at Tractor Supply at 120 Yuba River Court, and Grass Valley Provisions on Fridays, 403 Idaho Maryland Road in Grass 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In fact, these are premium, all-beef, New York-style, classic hot dogs with that signature snap. So you'll love every bite. And then coming up on Wednesday of this week, the Grass Valley Police Department is inviting you to a community meeting regarding their use of the automated license plate reader cameras known as Flock cameras.
It'll be at Minne Park in Grass Valley this coming Wednesday between 4 and 6 p.m. at the Love Building there. Well, it's getting close to the top of the hour. ABC News on the way at 11.

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1: From ABC News, I'm Chuck Sievertson. Iran and Israel say they have stopped attacks after President Trump told Israeli Prime Minister Netanyahu not to retaliate for the latest Iranian attacks, but the Israeli leader did anyway. ABC's Jonathan Carl.
2: The president has been up very early this morning posting on social media, pleading with both of them to stop the attacks. He is trying to salvage what is left of his ceasefire, clearly worried not just about the Iranian actions, but that his ally, Benjamin Netanyahu, the Israeli prime minister, will blow up what is left of those peace talks.
1: Ukraine saying Russian drone strikes at a nuclear fuel storage facility near Chernobyl, but radiation levels are stable. Ukraine retaliating with its own drones. Russia's lost at least 500,000 troops in the war, says ABC's Ian Pannell in Moscow.
3: We have managed to speak to some people here, including some who said, look, they supported Vladimir Putin. They thought that there was a justification for the start of the war, but now there are doubts.
1: Two people are being sought in connection with a mass shooting over the weekend at a summer festival in Toledo, Ohio. 12 people injured. Update on the still-not-over California primary, a week since the final votes were cast. On the L.A. mayoral contest, ABC's Trevor Ault.
4: In California, 80% of votes are mail-in, and there are still many more votes that are still coming in. We don't exactly know how many more are left, but based on the trends we're seeing, we are likely going to have a runoff election in November in Los Angeles between two Democrats, Karen Bass and Nithya Raman.
1: An offshore magnitude 7.8 earthquake hit the southern Philippines today, killing at least 35 people, injuring more than 140 others, officials say. Wall Street has been clawing back some of its sell-off from last week. Major indexes are mixed. The Dow lower, the S&P and NASDAQ higher. Oil prices are higher following fighting between Israel and Iran, but they have come off their peaks from overnight. 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

0: people.
1: Less than a week after the first New World screw worm detection in the U.S. in decades, three other cases are discovered. Dallas-Fort Worth, ABC's Jim Ryan.
2: The first two cases involved calves in Zavala County near the Texas-Mexico border. Now a third calf has been found to have the potentially deadly screw worm larvae on its body in LaSalle County, southeast of Zavala. And if to emphasize that the New World screw worm isn't just an agricultural issue, a dog in Andrews County, 400 miles north of LaSalle County, has been diagnosed.
1: Target recalling Up and Up fragrance-free and Up and Up fresh cucumber-scented baby wipes, linked to bacterial contamination that could be life-threatening. A hunt for whoever made off with 18 pallets of whiskey from a Pennsylvania storage facility last week.
3: There was a lot of noble oak bourbon being stored in a Philadelphia warehouse on Friday. It was supposed to go to locations in northern New Jersey. A couple of thieves had other plans.
4: They showed up at American Supply's warehouse. They said, hey, we're here for a pickup for A21. They didn't really know what it was.
3: A21 Wine and Spirits Chief Operating Officer Rob Koch stating the obvious that the warehouse failed at some basic security measures. The booze still missing. Sherry Preston, ABC News.
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0: 11 minutes after 11 o'clock on this Monday, the 8th of June, 2026. Tamara Fadel of North San Juan, the shopper of the day, F-A-D-E-L, 477-5626, 477-KNCO, text 913-4685. And once again, the text from earlier this morning, from last hour, a Nordic Track cross-country machine. It's exercise equipment available for free. You just need to pick it up. It's in excellent condition. It's been well maintained. 530-362-0010. And also earlier, a U.S. Range, a five burner. It's gasoline, countertop, charbroiler, 30 inches wide, asking $750. 530-277-8918. That's 277-8918. At 11:20 today, your chance to win the prize. 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That would be a great prize on its own, but inside are certificates for a family four-pack of tickets to Rockin' the Gateway, summer concerts, two $50 certificates for Nevada City Northridge, a gift certificate for The Range, $100 toward any dog training, lessons, or boarding services from All About Dogs, oil change and alignment from Roadrunner Automotive, lunch for four at New York Hot Dog Company, and a round of golf for two at Nevada County Country Club. Those are all the prizes inside, plus there's some bonus prizes as well. I think a t-shirt and a license plate cover thing, and what's the other thing? Oh, it's that book with the vehicles in it, like a car show type of thing. Only it's pictures of cars. It would look great on your coffee table. Or maybe it's like, you know, Kramer from Seinfeld. It could be a coffee table. It's a pretty big book. Well, the Nevada County Pink Patch Coin Design Contest is on through the 15th. So if you'd like to make a submission for the Pink Patch coin design, it's an opportunity to show your creativity, but also a way to help raise awareness and support for Breast Cancer Awareness Month. Entries are accepted with the folks at the Nevada County Sheriff's Office and the Grass Valley Police Department Monday through Friday from 8 a.m. until 5 p.m. And the deadline, once again, is June 15th. So this is already, it's already going on. And if you'd like to be a part of the Pink Patch Coin Challenge, then contact either of those organizations. Get more details. There's another concert coming up in Colfax. They had Wayward Buffalo there on May 30th. And on the 20th of June, the next free concert, the second of five, is Love Mischief. And let's see, I think I have a description of Love Mischief. It's Berkeley-trained brothers. They do original music. And they have a following that stretches from the Pacific Northwest to Phoenix. They blend funk, psychedelic rock, and jazz fusion into something that defies a category and demands to be experienced live. One of Northern California's most exciting touring bands. They'll be on Main Street in Colfax on June 20th. And then on the 25th of July, it's Matt Rainey and the Dippin' Sauce. Got Late for the Train on August 15th. That's the name of the group. And then the Steel Horse Stampede on the 26th. And if you'd like to see this lineup for yourself and kind of stew over it, you can visit liveincolfax.com. Well, the folks at Foothills Compassionate Care, they've got another sort of a seminar coming up. It's Healthy Minds, Hopeful Futures. It's about brain health and lifestyle insights from the U.S. Pointer Study. The Alzheimer's Outreach Program of Western Nevada County and Foothills Compassionate Care are teaming for this conversation about brain health. It's a special presentation offering education, encouragement, and hope through findings from the groundbreaking U.S. Pointer Survey. They'll explore practical ways to support cognitive wellness through physical activity, nutrition, social connection, health monitoring, and self-care. You can create your own action plan, reduce your risk for cognitive decline, support lifelong brain health. It's on Wednesday, the 24th of June, from 12:30 till 1:30 at Foothills Compassionate Care at 11270 Ref and Ready Highway in Grass Valley. So June 24th, 12:30 till 1:30, Healthy Minds, Hopeful Futures. Sammy's Friends is doing their community dog training classes. The participants, human and canine, will learn about reliable recall. In other words, you can train your human to, or your, if you're a human, your dog, to come when called. There is loose leash walking going on. You can get trained on how to do that. How to focus around distractions. Polite greetings, you know, the dog or the human, treating people well when they greet them. Impulse control, relaxation and settling skills, and crate confidence, riding around in a crate and making it more of a fun experience than something in which the human or the animal is experiencing some misgivings. The Nevada County Animal Shelter is where these are happening. Evening classes are at 5:45. They go to 6:45, and this is for dogs 7 months and older. Well, the free summer lunch program gets underway on June 15th. That's very soon, and it'll be at the Grass Valley Terrace at Brunswick Commons and Oak Ridge Valley Commons and at the Nevada Woods June 15th through the 31st. And this is every day that that's going on. And you can get the exact times and such by going to foodbankofnc.org. They are the ones that are behind this, foodbankofnc.org. And I know that there's a big celebration planned for July 4th in downtown Grass Valley. It'll be in Grass Valley this year. You know, they take turns, Nevada City, Grass Valley. And this one, they're celebrating the 250th birthday. It's a day filled with patriotic pride and community spirit. We'll have the family pancake breakfast, children's games, star-spangled bash on the plaza, and the fireworks at 9:30. And I know that they are, it's really easy to see the fireworks when you're in an area that is near the radio station here at KNCO and our sister station, Star 94 FM. Back to Lori Reddy, I remember the first year they did that, she brought some lawn chairs and some friends, and she sat out in the parking lot here, and they could see the fireworks over Dorsey Drive. Isn't that a remarkable, Chris Gilbert?
1: That is remarkable, yeah. Do they still do that?
0: They still do that, yes. They're doing that again this year.
1: Huh, okay.
0: It'll be exciting. Do you have a favorite firework, or you kids?
1: Oh, yeah, just the...
0: Piccolo Pete, maybe?
1: Yeah, that's it. Yeah. Bottle Rocket.
0: Got to have an alliteration to be good, right? Piccolo Pete.
1: Yeah, that's true.
0: But Bottle Rockets, yeah, that sounds good, too. So you could win today's prize and get into the drawing for the Father's Day prize. And the Father's Day prize will be awarded on the 18th of June. And it's a toolbox that's filled with all sorts of other prizes. So a toolbox alone would be fantastic, but with all those other prizes like a round of golf and Nevada City Northridge food and that sort of thing, it would be even more. It'll be triple the phantasm.
1: Oh, yeah.
0: And also, you'll automatically win today if you get the question right and you're the correct caller, the Minor Mo's Lunch Special. Chris Gilbert, did you create a question?
1: I did, as a matter of fact. And it's a true or false format for today. June is the celebration of Trails Month in Nevada County. Is that true or false?
0: All right, caller two, you get qualified for that Father's Day giveaway. Plus, you'll win a Minor Mo's lunch special. 477-5626.
1: 477-KNCO.
2: Bad news. That darn wolf huffed and puffed and blew my house down. Again. But I also have some good news. Hi, it's Barbara Svenhardt with another compelling episode of Community Calendar. And the good news is that I can get some advice about my potential future house at the Build Home Garden Homeownership Expo, happening Saturday, June 27th, from 10 to 4 at the Root Center. There will be several classes, booths with contractors and local designers, and even nurseries on site. Not that kind of nursery. This has to do with plants and trees and stuff. It's brought to you by the Nevada County Association of Realtors, the Grass Valley Chamber of Commerce, and ERC, and others. You can learn more by contacting any of those places. This is Barbara Svenhardt for KNCO News Talk 830. Between now and then, I am thinking about building a glass house. It should be pretty safe. I mean, as long as I don't throw any stones.
1: I bet she's tempted to throw stones, though.
0: Probably, yeah. Got them in her hand there, and this, yeah. And whenever somebody sees them, she just whistles.
1: Yeah. Well, if it's pebbles, it won't do any damage. I don't think.
0: But if it's Bam Bam, pebbles no, but Bam Bam yes.
1: Ooh, we slipped into the Flintstones reference there.
0: Well, we have Rob on the line from Nevada City. Good morning, Rob.
1: All right, Rob.
3: Good morning.
1: Good morning. So, true or false? June is the celebration of Trails Month in Nevada County.
3: True.
1: Absolutely right. Wow. All right.
3: Oh.
1: Yes. Congratulations.
0: You did it, and now you're in the drawing for the Father's Day prize package, and you've got the Minor Mo's lunch special that you can pick up your certificate here at the radio station Monday through Friday, 8 to noon, and just try to persuade Barbara Svenhardt to hand it over.
3: I appreciate it. Thank you.
0: All right. Thank you, Rob. All right. Another successful news quiz contest. And time to check birthdays and anniversaries. One name today, and that is Holly Hermanson. Happy birthday on this Monday, June 8th, from your family and friends. 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All right, well, coming up in just a few minutes, it is a rebroadcast of Dignity Health, Sierra Nevada Memorial Hospital, with Dr. Tyler Hill. So that's coming up right after the 11:30 newscast. It is 11:24, 75 degrees.
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14: I'm Chris Gilbert with the KNCO Local News Update. Only another 5,600 mail-in ballots were counted for the Friday update of June primary election results in Nevada County, leaving another 15,000 to 16,000 to tabulate. And it still shows Michaela Sortland and Adam Klein as the top two vote-getters for the two open seats on the Nevada City City Council. Sortland would replace Lou Cece, who didn't seek another term. Measure H, the Nevada City School District bond, has 64% support, while the Union Hill bond measure, Measure J, still has only 53%. 55% is needed for approval. For Congressional District 3, Ami Barra has moved slightly ahead of Nevada County Supervisor Rob Tucker, with those two still apparently on their way to a runoff in November. And Javier Becerra and Steve Hilton still also appear to be headed for a runoff for governor in November. And Nevada County's soon-to-be ex-congressional representative continues to be the leading vote-getter in his new district.
1: The latest update from the California Secretary of State's office showed Kevin Kiley with 25% of the count, with Democrat Richard Pan with 22% and Republican Michael Stansfield having 21%. The top two vote-getters advanced to the November general election. The district is currently represented by a Democrat, Ami Bera, who decided to run in Nevada County's District 3 following the passage of Proposition 50 to challenge Kiley in that district. But Kiley opted to run in the 6th district and changed his party affiliation from Republican to Independent. And this district was expected to have more registered Democratic voters after it was remapped. At a recent press conference, Kiley was calling the results historic. He said if he holds the lead, it would be the first time an independent member of Congress from California would advance to a general election.
9: It is, I believe, the first time in the top two era that an independent running for Congress has finished in first place. And similarly, it's the first time in anywhere in the country that you've had voters consciously elevate an independent candidate over members of both parties in a race for the House.
1: And with all the other candidates much further behind, it looks like, again, that Tucker and Bear are in a runoff for the November election. Kiley also called California's lengthy mail-in vote tabulation process embarrassing, as he put it. He's pushing a bill that he says would limit the amount of time to complete the count. Join us for our next local news update. Coming up at the bottom of the hour, I'm Chris Gilbert. 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
16: Here is your forecast on KNCO News Talk 830. Mostly cloudy today with temperatures in the low 70s and a very light southwesterly wind. Could see a shower or two this evening. Cloudy overnight, low 54. With some clearing expected on Tuesday, our high back to 77. Tuesday night's low 56. Sunny and 90 on Wednesday afternoon. For weather anytime, click on the Weather Center at KNCO.com. I'm meteorologist Ann Holliday on KNCO News Talk 830.
0: It is 11:33, 74 degrees, and time to chat with Rick Fisher, financial advisor with Ostro Financial Consultants, LPL Financial, member SIPC. And did you hear that? 90 on Thursday?
17: Wow.
0: That's not very reasonable.
17: No. I can handle, 90 is about my limit. Anything above 90 gets dicey, and I don't like triple digits at all.
0: Yeah, we'll try to see what we can do about that. But I'm sure the alpacas are all, or the alpaca.
17: Be glad that they're sheared.
0: Yes, they're glad that their shearing days are behind them.
17: Yes,
0: and the cold weather is gone, and probably that's what we would consider normal, but they would consider cold with their coats
17: correct.
0: Off.
17: Correct.
0: Yeah.
17: Yeah.
0: All right. So yeah, let's take some precautions. And maybe get one of those hats that has the beverage in it with the straw hanging down.
17: Or a fan.
0: A fan, yeah.
17: Yeah, pith helmet with a fan. My father-in-law used to have one of those.
0: Oh, who was the fan?
17: What?
0: Oh, you mean, okay, like the rotating, okay, a fan, that
17: yeah,
0: kind
17: fan.
0: Of fan.
17: Yes, exactly.
0: He wasn't a celebrity with a fan that followed him
17: no,
0: around.
17: No, he was not a celebrity.
0: Yeah.
17: No.
0: All right. Well, Wall Street, how are things going?
17: Well, we're up across the board after a not-so-kind Friday. We've got the Dow up about 56 points to 50,923. S&P 500's up 52 points to 7,436. And the NASDAQ is leading the charge up 331 points to 26,036. Taking a look at crude oil, we've got crude oil up 79 cents to $91.33 a barrel. Gold's flat, up just $1.60 to $4,367 an ounce, with silver off a little bit, down 35 cents to $68.75 an ounce. And last but not least, we've got the 10-year Treasury. We've got the yield at 4.55%. So that is your midday report.
0: And we'll get an update from you right after the 5:30 newscast this afternoon.
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20: Hey, good morning. Boy, that's very soothing music to a chaotic Monday.
0: Yeah, we're going kind of nuts here with our computers today. Have you also had some issues going on?
20: Now, one of our applications had some trouble this morning, but overall it wasn't too bad.
0: I wonder if it's some kind of gremlins that were let loose as a result of all the Mother's Day celebration going on yesterday.
20: Yeah. Yeah.
0: How was your Mother's Day?
20: Mother's Day was really good. We spent it down in Roseville. I'm coaching an AAU basketball team, and we got to spend a lot of Saturday and Sunday down at the grounds, which is the big fairgrounds down in the central part of Roseville. Really nice area, but we turned it into a nice day. Took my wife out to lunch and then did some picnic and kind of walking outdoors. So it turned out okay.
0: And Sue, you made it very special for
20: yes.
0: for the missus.
20: Yeah, we tried. We yeah. tried.
0: Yes. Well, thanks for coming in today.
20: Yeah.
0: Beautiful day. A little bit warm, but yes, a beautiful day.
20: It is. So yeah, on that note, happy belated Mother's Day to all the moms out there, including my mom, who's listening right now all the way from West Virginia, and my grandmother. And so, yeah, happy Mother's Day to all those special women out there. And, you know, on that note, today's special guest is Dr. Phil Kittner. He's an OBGYN, and we're going to talk about women's health today, so especially suiting. I did not plan that. Maybe those that helped connect our schedules were thinking that far ahead, but I was not, but it was divine intervention. So Dr. Kittner, thank you for joining us today.
21: I am not from West Virginia.
20: You are not from West Virginia. That is okay. That is okay to not be from West Virginia.
21: The great state of Illinois.
20: So, you know, let's go ahead and dive into our discussion today. Many of our listeners hear OBGYN and they might immediately think of, you know, young families, babies being born, all of that. And that's a big part of the work that you and your team and your colleagues do. But women's health, as we know, is a lifelong journey. And as Nevada County, as our county here, we have a vibrant and growing population of seniors. We have a large Medicare population, and that kind of goes into the gynecology aspect. And many of our listeners have a specific interest in maintaining their health and understanding how medicine evolves. So today we're going to explore some of those areas of women's health that touches on every facets of life, every stage of life, from the wisdom of our mothers and grandmothers to the innovations that are shaping the future of care. So let's jump into the innovations component and start with a little reflection. And I'm specifically interested in hearing this. I like storytelling. I think about it in my own specialty of emergency medicine, the evolution that's happened. But, you know, many of our listeners may have experienced their childbearing years a few years ago, maybe even some decades ago. And through your journey as a healthcare provider in the realm of OBGYN, what are some profound changes and advancements you've seen in OB, in obstetrics and gynecology, that distinguish today's practices from those many decades ago?
21: Well, as we were talking, I mean, I started medical school in 1982, and that was right around the cusp where ultrasound, MRI, and some of the assisted reproductive techniques were just getting going. I remember when the hospital that I did my residency at got their first MRI. And that would have been in like 1985, maybe 86. I also remember that the first week that they went live with it, that they, one of the maintenance guys left a crescent wrench on a shelf. And when they activated it, it flew across the room and went through the cowling of the MRI. So had to be repaired the first week. So, if I would have to say one of the biggest innovations since back then in the dark ages has to be technology. Technology, you know, again, MRI, CAT scan, ultrasound. Ultrasound used to be very, very crude. Used to have these old what's called sector scanners where it was just one swipe or slice at a time across the, you know, a pregnant woman's abdomen. So you got these static 2D images. Wasn't until probably in the after between 85 and 90 when real-time ultrasound became popular and also sophisticated enough to where you could actually see, you know, fetal anatomy. What's interesting, too, was when MRI first came out, I believe the article was in the New England Journal of Medicine, it, they described what was called UBOs, unidentified bright objects, that they were seeing on the MRI scan of the brain. And the question was, are they abnormal, or is it just something we can see with MRI that we weren't seeing on CAT scan? So that was an interesting time. excuse me. Another thing that's as far as, I guess it falls under technology, but diagnostic testing, you know, with the advent of discoveries in genetics, we're now able to screen patients with genetic testing, especially for what's called deleterious genes, which predict who is at higher risk for developing breast cancer, cancer of the ovary, cancer of the colon, melanoma, and other types of cancers. And so, you know, in the old days, there wasn't anything like that. So, you know, that has been really, really helpful. One of the things, you know, as a GYN and an OB, you know, we spent a lot of our time talking to our patients and taking a history about previous pregnancies and periods and things like that. But sometimes, not so much now, but in the past, we were lackadaisical about asking about family history, you know, cardiovascular disease, cancers, et cetera, because, I mean, there really wasn't much we could do about it. Whereas now, once we establish that someone has a significant family history, we can offer them genetic testing. In our office, we use Myriad, which ironically was the company that first sequenced the BRCA gene. There's a simple free questionnaire that they can do on their phone. They scan a QR code, and there's a little quiz that pops up, and they fill in their family history, and it tells them immediately, are they a candidate for testing or not? If they are a candidate, then it's a saliva test, and it tests for now 63 deleterious genes that are known to be associated with various types of cancers. If those patients test positive for one of those genes or are considered high risk for development of cancer, then they qualify for what's called enhanced screening. In the case of breast cancer, that would enhanced screening would be MRI of the breast alternating with either mammogram or ultrasound.
20: So genetic testing and the technology advancements have taken us light years ahead of where we were just 40, 50 years ago. And it's kind of cool how you tied that in together with the genetic testing and the technological aspects. Now we can use both mm-hmm. to complement each other. You see some signals on the genetic testing, then you leverage the technology of the MRI advancements to really determine next steps at risk, preventative health. So it's pretty amazing to see how far we've come. And I think we still have a long way to go. We're just kind of scratching the surface on some of these areas.
21: Well, Myriad, probably 2 or 3 years ago, they were testing for something like 28 genes. Now they're up to 63. And it seems like, you know, every 6 months they come up with a discovery of a new gene. As an aside, I had a family when I practiced in the Midwest. They had a older sister. Excuse me. there were four sisters. Their mother, their aunt, and their grandmother all died from ovarian cancer. And at that time, there was no genetic testing that was routinely available. And Dr. Stephen Piver from Roswell Park Cancer Institute, you know, I believe in Rochester, New York, he somehow was involved in taking care of Gilda Radner when she had ovarian cancer. So he started the Gilda Radner Ovarian Cancer Registry. So anytime a patient was diagnosed with it, you were to send in their details, their clinical history, plus family members. And way back then, they came up with the recommendation that prophylactic in these families with multiple first-degree relatives, prophylactic hysterectomy and oophorectomy by age 35 or at the completion of childbearing. And so things, you know, now we have the genetics to back it up.
20: So we've really been able to take some potentially lethal states, disease states, cancer states, and really prevent them, find them earlier, that turn them into treatable, survivable disease states.
21: Right. And I think these patients that are categorized as high risk, then you can offer them prophylactic type treatment, which is if they are a BRCA1 or 2 carrier, then you can offer them prophylactic oophorectomy, you know, to prevent ovarian cancer.
20: Which I think is when we look at the best type of health care for any community is really prevention.
21: Right.
20: You were talking about cardiovascular disease and things like that, but when we look at risk factors and certain individuals' profiles, when we start that education and approach to life much earlier, we're able to help them live longer, more satisfying, disease-free lifestyles or lives. But it starts with that sort of early recognition and education on that. So that's pretty incredible. So let's talk about those individuals that may be at a different stage, you know, later stage in life, that have gone through some healthcare challenges in the OBGYN realm of things like multiple pregnancies, multiple challenging pregnancies, endometriosis, some surgeries, etc. How are you seeing those early experiences manifest and continue to impact women's health as they age?
21: Typically, a woman who's had multiple pregnancies may be susceptible to pelvic organ prolapse, you know, prolapse of the bladder, the rectal wall, prolapse of the uterus. This can lead to pain, it can lead to pressure, can lead to inability to perform, you know, daily functions, especially if they have a job or are active where they do a lot of weight bearing or, you know, fairly vigorous activity. You know, one of the treatments, well, there's a multitude of treatments, but we've also learned that pelvic floor therapy with specific physical therapists can be very helpful, especially if you catch it early, which, you know, until you wait until it's so bad that the only option is surgery. So in combination with pelvic floor, there's also been some recent evidence supported by research that vaginal estrogen replacement can help with bladder symptoms and aid in some respects with support of the pelvic floor, acts locally and again non-surgical. Once you get to where, you know, they've had the therapy and they've tried vaginal estrogen, they've tried a pessary, then usually surgeries recommended with, in this day and age, usually with urogynecologist who is a subspecialist in pelvic floor surgery and treatment.
20: Okay. All right. So, you know, many options to pursue. It's not always all the way to surgery. It's not all hope has been lost for someone that's going through one of those challenges. But to your point, it can be quite debilitating after you've gone through some early, early in life experiences with some of those OB and gynecological conditions. So we're going to take a break. And when we come back, we'll be talking more things OBGYN with Dr. Phil Kittner.
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0: All right, 11:54, 82 degrees, and back to Dr. Tyler Hill.
20: All right, welcome back to our show. We have Dr. Kittner here, our local OBGYN, and we're going to continue our conversation around current healthcare. And I want to dive into a topic that that you probably get from many of the expectant parents today that might be interesting to our older listeners. So what are some common questions that you're hearing in the office today from moms and their significant others, support crew that are asking you?
21: Well, back to technology, probably one of the first questions we get is, how early can I tell what gender my baby is? And now with what's called NIPT testing, non-invasive prenatal testing, we can send those kits in at around 10 weeks of gestation and have the results back usually within 10 days to 2 weeks. So, but that's often a very common question. The test also screens for chromosome anomalies such as Down syndrome, trisomy 18, trisomy 13, abnormal chromosome complement of the developing baby. Second question usually is, how do I know my baby's healthy? How do I know my baby doesn't have any birth defects? excuse me. In combination, the NIPT test can be helpful because we'll know that the chromosome complement is normal. Most, if not all, pregnant patients will have what's called a level 2 anatomy ultrasound at around 20 weeks, which is top of the head to tip of the toe, looking at all the organs. And that's usually done in our office by, we refer them to maternal fetal medicine specialists who have high-end ultrasound equipment to do that. Also, too, again, you know, the internal medicine and primary care docs are probably better at it than we are, but ask a detailed history about birth defects in any other family members or any, you know, any unusual findings in children. So then we have the option of ordering what's called carrier screening, which is a screen for various types of genes that the mother may be a carrier of, but not necessarily have the disease. A good example would be cystic fibrosis. She may be a carrier, and since it's a recessive gene, you have to have two copies. If she tests positive, then we will offer the test to the partner, father of the baby, and that way we know that if he comes back positive, then we have an increased risk for the baby. So that has been very helpful. We've also ran across a lot of patients who are carriers for certain genetic disorders that, to be frankly, I mean, we probably had never heard of before. And that panel now is testing for, I believe, 272 genes now.
20: Wow. Wow. So an incredible, like, just explosion,
21: right,
20: of being able to detect things. So I want to flip to the opposite end of the spectrum and say, okay, so yeah, we have the ability to screen and evaluate much earlier in life, but what about later in life when individuals are telling us, well, we're no longer in that stage. We don't need to be concerned about these things anymore. Say I'm in my later years of life. What are some key health concerns and screenings that women should absolutely continue to prioritize as they age, even after menopause?
21: Well, as everyone ages, I mean, the things in their life change. They develop hypertension, diabetes. They develop, you know, we get a little chubbier. In our world, diabetes and obesity increases women's risk for endometrial cancer. So we haven't done a very good job of explaining to our patients that even though you may not need an actual pap smear or cervical cytology more precisely, you should really connect with a provider, either their primary care that does a pelvic and examines, you know, the female genitalia, or an OBGYN, because we're starting to see more cancers of the pelvis and the genitals, such as melanoma, anal cancer. And, you know, if you don't look, you're not going to find it. And if you don't ask, you're not going to find it either.
20: Great words of wisdom. So continue to get yourself evaluated. See an OBGYN for these, no matter where you are in life. And thank you for joining us today. We'll see you back next month.

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1: From ABC News, I'm Chuck Sievertson. Iran and Israel say they have stopped attacking each other since President Trump told Israeli Prime Minister Netanyahu not to retaliate for the latest Iranian attacks, but the Israeli leader did anyway. On Trump's efforts, ABC News White House correspondent Karen Travers.
2: He has said last week that he thought that there could be an agreement announced by this past weekend. That, of course, did not happen. The president continues to say that negotiations are in the final stage, that they're getting close to a deal. But we have heard that for weeks now from the president without any meaningful progress or getting a deal actually agreed to and announced publicly.
1: Ukraine saying Russian drones hit a nuke fuel facility, but radiation levels are stable. Russia's lost 500,000 troops in the war, says ABC's Ian Panel in Moscow.
3: What I've noticed being here, people are very, very reluctant to talk, especially on camera, especially once they know that you're American TV. We had some filming that was set up. People cancel at the last minute. People talk to us, but as soon as you mention going on camera, people don't want to.
1: Two people are being sought in connection with a mass shooting over the weekend at a summer festival in Toledo, Ohio. 12 people injured. An offshore magnitude 7.8 earthquake hit the southern Philippines today, killing at least 35 people, injuring more than 140 others, officials say. ABC's Maggie Rulli.
4: Earthquakes are common in the Philippines. The country sits right on the Pacific Ring of Fire and sees dozens of quakes a year. But again, this one, the most powerful they've seen in decades. Aftershocks are still expected.
1: Spring, March through May, was the second warmest spring on record behind 2012 in the U.S., according to a new report from the National Oceanic and Atmospheric Administration. Arizona, Colorado, New Mexico, and Texas had their warmest spring since record-keeping began in 1895. Every state in the lower 48 experienced above-average spring temperatures. 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

0: New York City Mayor Zoran Mondani.
1: I want to be very clear about the fact that I believe that ICE raids are cruel, they are inhumane, they do nothing to serve in the interests of public safety. I've shared that directly with the president. I've shared that in public.
0: The FIFA World Cup Series gets underway this week in 16 cities across North America. Highly anticipated soccer tournament expected to draw up to 7 million visitors to the U.S. ABC's Alex Stone in Los Angeles was asked about the potential economic impact.
2: FIFA has said $17 billion will be brought in gross domestic product. But you look at some of the numbers we heard from Atlanta today, 226,000 hotel rooms were booked during the World Cup. Last year, with no World Cup, it was 320,000 hotel rooms during that same period without this going on.
0: Chuck Sievertson, ABC News.
3: Shh, here she comes.
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9: Welcome back to The Ramsey Show in the Fairwinds Credit Union Studio. Rachel Cruz is my co-host today. Nicole is in Philadelphia. Hi, Nicole. How are you?
10: I'm good. How are you guys doing?
9: Better than we deserve. What's up?
10: So I'm about to get married to my fiance, and we're looking over our budget because we want to be on the same page financially. And I'm realizing that he really prioritizes giving, which is something that I agree with, but it's getting to the point where he doesn't want to put anything in savings because he wants to trust in the Lord's provision in our lives. And so I was just wondering if you guys had any advice on that or how you decide what to tithe and what to save.
9: Wow. What a great guy. Honestly, I mean, really? Seriously, I mean, you can find somebody that gives like that and has a heart like that. He's going to be a great husband because he's going to take care of you. You guys are going to prosper. He just needs to fine tune his doctrinal understanding a little bit because he's off. Biblically, he's off. Okay.
10: Okay.
9: Because the Bible is very clear. In the house of the wise, Proverbs says, are stores of choice food and oil. Now, when Solomon wrote that, choice food and oil were signs of wealth. Oil kept the lamps lit in the temple, in the Holy of Holies. Oil was used as a craft of oil was used as a medium of exchange in a biblical marketplace. Of course, choice food was only eaten by aristocrats. Everyone else got hummus. This is the Middle East. Okay? Everyone, mm-hmm. you know, meat was a rarity. Choice food like you and I eat every day is a sign of wealth. So, again, in the house of the wise are stores of choice food and oil. Wise people save money.
10: Okay.
9: They don't cop out and say, I'm going to trust in the Lord's provision, although we all need to trust in the Lord's provision. Wise farmers plant corn. They don't look at the mud and go, I'm going to trust in the Lord's provision. They sow because they know they're going to reap what they sow, right?

0: Yes.
1: So there's a cause and effect thing that the Bible is very clear on. The Bible also says that if you don't first take care of your own household, you're worse than an unbeliever. So mm-hmm. when you're generous to the point that your own household is at risk, that's not biblical.
0: How do you decide what puts your household at risk and what is?
1: Well, I think that's the ultimate discussion between the two of you, but we certainly have to have needs covered, and that includes saving.
0: Mm-hmm.
1: That we have to have needs covered, and that includes basic provision for the home. And so we don't give away $1 million and mom drives a 93 Camry.
0: Right.
1: See, that's automatically we can look at those ratios and go, something's screwed up here.
2: Yeah, and the thing about looking at it through a spiritual lens is God gives us a brain. Reason is also a major pillar, especially when you look, you know, within Catholicism, the Orthodox Church. I mean, like, reason is godly as well, right? So when it just doesn't make sense, it's okay to plug in your common sense and your reason to say, huh, that feels a little bit off. It feels like when we live on the edge of a cliff month to month, probably not the wisest thing overall when it comes to our levels of stress and anxiety, right? Like, the warnings about money in scripture is about a level of trusting so much in something worldly, like wealth. It is, I mean, like, there's major, for sure, warnings about where it's positioned in our lives and our call of, are we worshiping it more mm-hmm. than something else, right? I mean, like, all of that mm-hmm. is very real. But living at the edge of that, like, that makes no, that's not sensical, right? But I think God does understand that he gave us a brain too, Nicole. So there is, like, a level to say, it's okay for you to tell him, like, that doesn't make sense logically too.
1: A lot of worse things can be said about you at your funeral, though, other than you were generous.
2: Yeah, for sure.
1: He was generous. You ever heard the phrase, he's generous to a fault?
0: No, but it feels applicable.
1: Yeah, it's kind of an old fashioned piece of language, right? Generous to a fault. Mm-hmm. And that's what it is. But if you're going to have a fault, that's a pretty good one to have, you know, because it's such an indication
2: yeah.
1: of
2: sure,
1: a
2: sure.
1: wonderful, warm heart,
2: yeah.
1: good man, smiles a lot, easy to get along with, he's not stressed out over stuff. I mean, this guy is just a good guy. I already like him. I just want him to tune his biblical knowledge a little bit to make sure his family is cared for
2: yeah,
1: while he's living this out.
2: And that's why what I hear in you, Nicole, calling to be like, I love him and it's great, but also there's a little of a shakiness there that's not stable
1: yeah.
2: that I don't like.
1: Yeah, I don't want. I'm not accusing him of this yet, but if he persists in this, I'll accuse him of it. Okay, because here's the thing: I get people throughout. I mean, I meet these people. I'm a Christian. I've always said this is biblically based stuff on the Ramsey Show. I've always taught in churches, all this stuff. And so, but I get my brothers and sisters in Christ, some of them are oversaved. And they like, we're not going to buy health. I'm not going to buy health insurance. We're going to pray. No, you're an idiot. And don't be an idiot and call yourself a Christian. That's dumb. Okay.
2: That's right.
1: You
2: That's
1: need
2: where
1: to take care of your
2: in.
1: Family.
2: Yes. Yes.
1: No, I'm not going to have life insurance. God will take care of. Yeah, you ain't worried about it. You're going to be dead. How about your wife and kiddo? They need some money when you're dead. So you need life insurance. I mean, like you said,
2: yeah,
1: reason,
2: just,
1: God
2: yes.
1: gave you a brain. Use it.
2: Yes.
1: You know, and don't blame your stupidity on Christianity. It makes those of us that use our brain that are Christians ashamed of you. Don't do that. Now, your husband's not in that category. I'm not putting him there. But if he persists in this, I'll put him there. It's because I want him to adjust this beautiful part of who he is to where it includes saving, and that is not evil. You're not hoarding. Larry Burkett, the most famous teacher in evangelicalism on Christian money, biblical finance, is where I learned a lot of things from many, many years ago. He's been gone several years. He's been in heaven a long time. But Larry used to say the only difference in saving and hoarding is attitude. It's not an amount. It's why are you doing it? And so, yeah, you need saving and you need wise, careful spending. And you need giving.
2: Mm-hmm.
1: And you need to teach your kids to do all three things. And by the way, you're going to have wonderful children from this guy. This guy is going to be a great dad. I mean, generous people are the easiest ones to work with.
2: If they have money for them to
1: They're the easiest ones to work with. They're the easiest ones to work with because they've just got good hearts.
2: Very much so.
1: Not selfish people.
2: Yes, no, but
1: selfish people are harder to work with.
2: No, I know, but I want him to be smart. For Nicole's sake, he needs to be smart, though. So that's my...
1: I just schooled him up. I agree.
2: You did. Yep.
1: Yeah, I agree.
2: But living life with an open hand is
1: part of
2: what we talk about. Like, and even the idea of doing the baby steps and building wealth, it's not for you just to hold and just to buy more stuff and that's it, right? It is to bless your family, bless those around you, live like no one else, so later you get to live and give like no one else. Giving is a central part of our message because it is a huge piece that defines your character. But again, you can't unplug your brain from reality of living in 2026.
1: Great call. Great question. Thank you.

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1: 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Alex is in Detroit. Hey, Alex, how are you?
11: Hi, Dave. Hi, Rachel. It's a pleasure to speak with you both.
1: You too. What's up?
3: I'd like to get your guys' perspective on whether it makes sense for my wife to leave her highly stressful job and become a stay-at-home mom while homeschooling our children. So we have a 4-year-old and an almost 2-year-old, and our oldest is scheduled to start kindergarten this fall. So does it make financial sense if we drop down to one income and just, have her become a stay-at-home mom? And I guess a little bit of background.
1: What does the math tell you? What's the math tell you?
0: Can you live on your income?
3: Well, the math tells us it works. Yeah, the math tells us it works. I have everything plugged into every dollar here. Mm-hmm. But it would, mean right now we're triple paying on our mortgage. So we wouldn't be able to do that anymore. We'd have to drop down on some of the other things as well. But
1: what do you make?
3: Our current house, I make 103.
1: What does she make?
3: She makes 80.
1: Okay. So you're basically cutting your household income in half. All right, and you're going to go to $100,000 household income, which is above the national average, by the way. Still, when you do that, you're right now almost triple the national average. And,
0: Triple?
1: No, not quite. Double.
0: Oh, now, because with,
1: now,
0: the, like, the 180.
1: The 180.
0: I'm sorry.
1: Yeah, the 180,
0: yeah.
1: The, yes, it's the way you've formed your sentences, it's what you all want to do. Both of you.
3: Yeah, it's...
1: You just hate to give up the triple house payment.
3: Yeah, exactly. Yep. You know, we have a fully funded emergency fund. We got $30,000 in there. We got $26,000 in a car fund for when our car goes out. We have a Christmas fund that's fully funded for this year. We got a little bit in a vacation fund. So we have some savings, available.
1: We're not going to live on that. We're going to live on the 100.
3: Right, right. But our mortgage is $1,300, so dropping that down with the take-home pay of just me would put us at 29% of our house-to-income ratio. So it's a little higher than I know 25, but I still think it's doable.
0: Yeah, very much doable. Yeah, I mean, here's the thing, Alex, is money is not supposed to be the thing that drives you. Money is the tool to create a life that you guys want. And the way you phrased the question is exactly right. It's exactly how I heard it. Was you didn't say, my wife wants to leave this amazing, wonderful, high-paying, fulfilling job to homeschool our kids. It was like, she wants to leave a very stressful job to be home with our kids. You know what I mean? Like, the way you even presented it means, is this what she wants to do? Does she want to do this?
3: 100%.
0: Okay.
3: Yeah.
0: Yes.
3: It's hard because she's on call 24/7.
0: Yes,
3: so.
0: Yes. And it's hard to be present, be a mom, and do that. That's tough.
1: What does she do?
3: She's in aviation. She's a trip coordinator in aviation for her clients.
1: Yeah.
0: Yep. So, yeah.
1: What do you do?
3: Same thing, except I'm on the operations side.
1: Okay. What's your career trajectory? What will you be making in 5 years?
3: That's a good question. I haven't actually researched that. I'm not entirely sure.
1: What do you think?
3: I will say...
1: Based on the last 5 years, what do you think?
3: Well, when in 2022 I was making $60,000 and now I'm at 103, so I've almost doubled up in 3 years. I don't expect it to go up too much higher, especially in the, the next 3 years. But I would say maybe 120, 130 within the next 5 years.
1: Well, that would just be cost of living only. You need to be doing better than that. But I don't know anything about your world, what it should pay. I'm just saying that's one of my considerations is we're looking at this at a snapshot rather than a film strip. The snapshot is today, but life is not a snapshot. It's a film strip. So the next frame will be different. The next frame will be different. And 5 years from now, you'll be making more. 5 years from now, you'll have a 9-year-old. 5 years from now, you'll have a 7-year-old. And so these things start to the picture starts to change as you go through the film.
0: Yeah, and Alex, and I just know even with my own group of friends, I've had some that homeschool that still do. I have some that homeschooled for 3 years, and then they were like, I kind of want to go back and do that. You guys can make different decisions, too. This isn't a decision you have to make that's going to be your forever. So you guys have worked hard. You've sacrificed. You've made wise choices to get to this place that it's even an option. If you called us and said, I make $30,000 and she makes 100 and she wants to quit, I don't think we can live on 30. you wouldn't have an option at that point. You both would have to work.
1: The math would tell you.
0: That's right. So everything's a green light to me.
1: Yeah, I hear green light. If you want to be super sure, and you're a very detailed person, I can also tell that by the way you're asking the questions and answering the questions. You could real simply, between now and the time that you're going to pull the plug on this, just practice living on
0: for
1: your
0: July,
1: income.
0: Because it'll be
1: and
0: August.
1: Banking her entire income.
0: Yeah, next month, you guys just do that. And
1: plus or minus daycare or whatever else is going to go away when she comes home, right? You'll save on daycare. You'll save some on car gas when she comes home. You'll save some on clothing when she comes home.
0: Is that true, Alex? What's the child care situation?
3: We both work from home and watch our kids here, so we don't have any daycare costs.
0: Okay. Yeah. Well, regardless, I mean, I think it's what you guys want to do. And again, everything else supports it. So I'm a yes. If you wanted to ask can my wife quit? She can. Yes.
1: Under the scenario that you just came out with, is there a portion, can she do something? I mean, a different, maybe a half time of what she's doing now.
0: I think she wants to homeschool.
1: Maybe for a different, I know, but they're both at home now watching the kids. That's new information I just got. So,
0: it's brand new information.
1: Yeah, it is. Bury the lead.
0: That's from.
1: But it's fine. It's fine. Mathematically, you know, if you're both going to the office and she won't go to the office anymore and she wants to stay home full time, that's fine. If she's already doing this from home and she could just cut back by 75%.
0: Yeah, and do a little something if she wants.
1: That would be fine. And that all of a sudden, the thing, it may be a toxic environment, that company, I don't know, but it's not too toxic. She's not there. But,
0: boundaries. Sounds like no boundaries. She's on call 24/7 is what he said. So that.
1: Yeah, you could drop that and say, I'm going to pick up these pieces of operations in the booking, and I'll work this many hours a day.
0: If
1: you can find that kind of thing. She's got the ability to do that, and because you're already both there, you're already both watching the kids. So, yeah. Wow. All right. Open phones at 888-825-5225. Thank you for joining us, America. We're glad you are with us. If you're facing that kind of thing, the Every Dollar budgeting app can help. Rachel said it. He said it. Sit down and just run your budget out as if the other person's income wasn't there.
0: Mm-hmm.
1: And then exactly what does it look like?
0: Yeah.
1: And that tells you, and then the pure proof is in the pudding, is let's say she was in an office and you said, okay, other than daycare, we're going to bank her whole check. In this case, you'd bank her whole check for a couple months and prove to yourself you can live on his check, right? And if you just bank it, just put it over there in a little account for 3 or 4 months, and you can always move it on to another goal later, throw it on the house or whatever else, you just set it over there. Pay one house payment and bank her check and see what the budget looks like and prove it to yourself. I mean, because if you do that for like 3 months, you'll be going, oh, we can do this. Or, this is awful. I don't want to do this. It puts all the theory to test.

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6: I'm Chris Gilbert with the KNCO Local News Update. Back in March, Nevada County Supervisors tabled discussion regarding a proposed ordinance that would allow RVs to be an additional residential unit on developed private properties. A large part of the comments at the very lengthy public hearing urged passage, but the four of the five board members had a number of concerns. They directed staff to come up with more information, and County Planning Director Brian Foss says they came up with four proposed amendments. The only changes to the original ordinance, that includes creating income parameters for qualifying RV use.
7: For people living in or renting the RVs, they would have to meet the 50% average median income restriction for Nevada County. For a single person is approximately $42,000 a year.
6: Foss says the other amendments include removing the 3-acre minimum parcel size for eligible parcels and allowing RV dwellings to be rented for 30 days or longer. A public comment period has been set up that ends on July 2nd. Foss says the best way to express your views is by sending an email. County supervisors will then hold another public hearing at their July 28th meeting. And just in time for the summer recreation season, June also marks the 12th anniversary of the celebration of trails in Nevada County. And before the Board of Supervisors passed a resolution at their meeting last week, they heard an update on the diverse trails network here from Bear Yuba Land Trust. They've built and maintain over 45 miles of trails with more growth ahead. The county and its partners also continue to advance their long-term Pines to Mines Trail is designed as a planned regional non-motorized corridor intended to connect Nevada City, Grass Valley, and the Western County. Supervisor Hardy Bullock, who represents the Truckee area, has trails right near his home.
8: I'm a power user of trails, and I think they're one of the most awesome pieces of our community. And I would just encourage everybody, you don't know what's behind your house until you go out and explore what's behind your house, and you realize that, like, you have all these really cool sections that are connecting dots that you didn't even know about. They're everywhere. Keep up the great work. I know it can be kind of thankless, and it's hard to put the money together.
6: BYLT has programming planned for the entire month that includes a lot of family-friendly activities such as the annual Summer Star Hike Challenge, art and nature installations, and a street party in downtown Nevada City. Join us for our next local news update. 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
9: Here is your forecast on KNCO News Talk 830. Mostly cloudy today with temperatures in the low 70s and a very light southwesterly wind. Could see a shower or two this evening. Cloudy overnight, high low 54. With some clearing expected on Tuesday, our high back to 77. Tuesday night's low 56. Sunny and 90 on Wednesday afternoon. For weather anytime, click on the Weather Center at KNCO.com. I'm meteorologist Ann Holliday on KNCO News Talk 830.
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0: I'm interested to hear Rachel's take, because my take is the old guy is that women have been saying put a ring on it or you get nuttin', honey, since time began.
11: Right.
0: This is like a normal thing. So, I don't know.
12: Yeah, where did the conversation lead to the fact that you guys were actually looking at houses? Or did you change your mind in the middle of it, thinking like, I don't think I want to buy a house with a guy I'm not married to, and you changed your mind? Or did he just randomly start looking at houses? Like, how did it even begin?
11: No, like, it's been, like, progressive and, like, worked up to it, and then looking and me having an inheritance where I could put a substantial chunk down at, but I own my house outright currently, and I'm not looking at uprooting my kid until I have like that marital commitment and insurance.
0: Yeah.
11: So
0: very smart,
11: like,
0: for you.
11: Yeah.
0: I mean, it's some version of put a ring on it, honey. I mean, you know, I mean, It's
11: yeah, because I've said I don't just want a ring to do this. I don't want engagement.
0: No, I mean get married. That's marriage, my way of saying get married.
12: Yeah, I'm
0: agreeing with you. Yeah, women have been saying not until we're married for as long as time has begun. Okay, and so and a few guys, but not as many.
11: I already own a business. I don't want to find
0: how old
11: a
0: are you?
11: Harder. I want to. I'm 39.
0: Yeah. So you're an established like adult person.
12: Mm-hmm.
11: Yeah.
0: You're not in a needy position at all.
11: No, it not at all. So,
12: do you think he will be the one you marry?
11: I would love to marry him. He's a great guy. I'm not into like.
12: Yeah,
11: commingling the finances.
0: Yeah, I agree.
11: And I've said it, and he's
0: it's just
11: not,
0: it's very dangerous. I think you're just going to have a very clear, no child in the room, no music playing, no distraction, very clear, define the relationship, conversation, and just, you know, here's what I think. I think I love you, and I think I do want to spend my life with you. I'm not going to. Because I've worked so hard to get where we are, and because this is inherited money, my grandmother would roll over in her grave. And
12: it's just not wise right
0: you know,
12: now.
0: And I just don't feel the wisdom in this, and I'm not going to do this out of order. And so I'll be happy to look at a home together and even put my home involved or some of my money involved or whatever, because we're going to combine our lives when we're married. But until we're married, I'm not going to. And you just need to hear that. And if that's a deal breaker for you, then you need to think about that.
11: Okay.
0: I mean, you just got to kind of clarity, right?
11: I've tried to make it pretty clear, but, like, you know, he continues to, like, look at houses and consider my...
0: Well, you can go look at houses, but I'm not.
11: But like, yeah.
12: What's his living situation?
11: He has an apartment and cars and $20,000 to put down on a house, which isn't much for a down payment these days.
0: Mm-hmm.
11: And
0: what does he make?
11: He makes probably like $85 a year.
0: What do you make?
11: Probably $32 a year.
0: How old is he?
11: 40.
0: Okay. All right, so you're the same age. That's good news. And
12: you're only making $32 a year, Haley? Is that what you said?
11: Yeah.
12: Have you combined your finances with him? Are you guys... Or are you?
11: I haven't combined anything. He has a place.
12: But you're living on $32,000 a year in Portland with a kid?
11: Yes.
12: Okay, that's great.
0: It's amazing.
12: Yeah.
0: Well done. Yeah, that's a big strain.
11: Well,
0: yeah.
11: It's outskirts of there.
0: Yeah, okay. That's okay.
12: Yeah.
0: How much inheritance did you receive?
11: Which time?
0: Okay, how much inheritance do you have, and who did it come from?
11: My estranged mother passed away last year, and I was left a quarter. There's four of us. I was left a quarter of her federal retirement to the tune of about $214,000. And I have to empty that account apparently in like 10 years.
12: Mm-hmm.
11: And so I'm going to have to start taking RMDs. And I'm like, well, that'd be great, you know, to rent this house out and, you know, progress with him and go in on a house together and start putting some RMDs toward that. But again, like
0: And that's the total inheritance?
11: No, I have other accounts and trusts beyond that.
0: How much?
11: Probably another $120,000.
0: Okay. All right, cool. Well, you've got a really nice nest egg. He has a better income. This sounds like a good situation overall. But again, you just need to be aligned. And I don't know. I sometimes have, because I'm a Southern person, we have a tendency to be too nice to the point that we're not clear.
12: Except for you,
0: and
12: Dave.
0: I stopped doing that about 20 years ago. And now I'm extremely clear. Because I found out that that's actually nice. To be unclear is to be unkind.
11: Okay.
0: And so be clear.
12: Mm-hmm.
0: And because it's not fair to him, for him to have, you know, we're out here looking at houses, and then, what happened to Haley? She just jumped off the rails. I thought we had all this figured out. No, I think you need to be very clear, and he can, I'm not going to go look at houses anymore until it's part of a system that includes a date that we are married before we buy a house. And so there's no reason for me to go look at houses in that situation. We can do other things with our time.
12: And when you got the 214, that was a year ago. If you have 10 years, you have 9 more years. And, you know, and realistically, if you guys get married in the next year or two, you know what I mean? Like the time
0: you can
12: crunch.
0: You can pull it all.
12: Yes.
0: You pull it all at once and just pay taxes on it and put it as a down payment. And I would. And I think it sounds like that's probably what you were planning to do. But again, you guys, I think he's pushing on the gas and you aren't pushing on the brakes as hard. So bring it to a stop at the red light. Beep, beep.
12: Yeah, right? And that's wise, Haley. Like your gut and what you're
0: it's very
12: leaning
0: wise.
12: Towards is right.
0: Yeah,
12: so
0: it's the right thing.
12: That.
0: It's a very, very smart way to do this. And, you know, you've got 300,000 reasons to do this, a baby as a reason to do this. An established 39-year-old woman who's making it on her own.
12: Mm-hmm.
0: You know, you're not
12: has her own
0: you're
12: job.
0: Not some kind of desperate
12: business.
0: Somebody or something here. This is not, you know, you're in great shape. And you got a good head on your shoulders. The way you even posed the question was, you know, there's wisdom and we could feel your spirit is solid, all of that. So trust your gut. You got a good one, you know. And but just you can be kind and very, very, very clear. And that's all I would do. I've not faced that situation, but that's what I
12: Yeah, and
0: think
12: my prayer is that you guys have established a relationship and that he's a great guy, that he respect that and say, absolutely, okay, well, let's wait, let's make some plans. And you know what I mean? If it scares him off, then you probably wouldn't want to be in a relationship with him
0: anyways. If it runs
12: him
0: off, he was there for the money. If he books based on this, he wasn't there for the right reason.
12: Mm-hmm.
0: So it's a great acid test in that regard. So he was just trying to sign up for a down payment with some girl he met. You know, that's real scary, isn't it? I doubt it is, though. I don't think that's the case. And the reason, you know why I don't think so? Because I don't think she would have put up with him this long.
12: Mm-hmm.
0: I think she would have run him off before now. She would have smelled that.
12: We trust you, Haley.
0: Yeah. I mean, the girl I'm talking to is smart. I mean, that's, you know, she's got some brains. It's a good thing.

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0: Marty. Marta is with us in Indianapolis. Hi, Marta. How are you?
1: Hi, I'm good. Thank you.
0: Good. What's up?
1: So, my big question, like the main question, is going to be, should I get a loan, or should me and my husband, I guess, get a loan to get all of our debt together and pay it off that way, or should we refinance our house first?
0: Probably neither. How much debt do you have?
1: Without the house, it's about $14,172.01.
0: No, you should not get any kind of loan, and you for sure don't need debt consolidation. What kind of debt is the $14,000?
1: About $1,600 of it is going to be credit card debt. I have, or my, what I owe on my car is about $4,600. And then the rest is going to be medical.
0: Okay. And you have health insurance, I assume. So this has been deductibles and copays.
1: Yes.
0: Okay. Who's been sick?
1: I wasn't really sick. I had a baby.
0: Okay.
1: So that's what.
0: And you end up with $5,000 worth of bills having a baby out of pocket?
1: Pretty much. About $600 of it was for genetic testing while I was still pregnant because I'm adopted, so we wanted a little bit more information of what could possibly happen after the
0: So what is your household income?
1: Right now, with me out of work monthly, it's about $3,060.
0: What did you say about work? I'm sorry, I misunderstood.
1: Right now, I'm only doing, like, very minimal part-time.
0: With you being out of work with the baby. I see. How old is the baby?
1: Yeah, sorry.
0: That's okay. I didn't understand you. How old's the baby?
1: You're fine. She's 2 months.
0: Oh, wonderful. That's so cool. And your husband makes $3,000 a month?
1: So I've been working a little bit, but about $3,000 was both of ours.
0: Okay. And what does he do?
1: He works at a drug manufacturing company out of town close to us.
0: Mm-hmm. And how old is he?
1: He's 24.
0: 24. Okay. All right. So the bad news is you have $14,000 in debt. The good news is you only have $14,000 in debt. And so Rachel and I are going to put you on an every dollar budget. We're going to give it to you. And then both of you are going to pick up side gigs. He's going to pick up a lot. You're going to pick up a little. You're going to look around the house and sell so much stuff the baby thinks he's next. You're going to stay out of restaurants unless one of you is working there. You're not going on vacation. And you're going to roll up your sleeves and put $1,000 a month on this by making an extra $1,000 a month, $2,000 a month between the two of you, and you're going to be 100% debt-free in about a year.
1: Okay.
0: But you're going to have to add some income to this because your income's already dangerously low. Would you agree?
1: Yes.
0: Yeah.
2: Yeah. When you go back to work, Marta, full-time, what will you be making?
1: What I was making before I left, I was making about $4,600 a month.
2: Oh, good. Okay.
0: So you make more than him.
1: It's pretty close. He makes a little bit more than me.
2: A little bit more, but he's bringing home $3,000, and you bring home $4,000 when you're both working full time. I thought you said. Right.
1: Mm-hmm.
0: Okay.
1: Oh, I'm so sorry. I was looking at the completely wrong numbers.
2: Oh, you're fine.
1: He makes alone $2,400 a month.
2: $2,400 a month he makes.
1: Yes.
2: Okay, but you make $4,000 a month. Is that right?
1: That would be together after I'm back.
0: Okay.
2: Okay.
0: So both of you are got to work on your long-term careers. Both of your jobs suck. Income-wise, okay, your long-term career. Mm-hmm. In the short term, you've got to work on some part-time extra work to add income to the household. But that's not that unusual when you're 23 with a baby, okay? It's not unusual. There's no shame in that. So short term, we get our income up, and we knock out this debt, with some part-time jobs. Long-term, we start really focusing on what do we want to be doing when we're 30 that pays 10 times more than we're getting paid now. What classes do we need to take? What certifications do we need to get? What new jobs do we need to get? Because you don't want to be 38 and making this kind of money.
1: Mm-hmm.
0: That's the wrong end of the bell curve. You don't want to be over there.
2: Yeah, and Marta, the medical bill side, that is one industry. If you call the hospital and you guys get some money, you know, piled in together, that there's a chance they will settle, they'll come down. There's a lot of stories that we've heard throughout the years, I know, of people calling, and that is one place that you could actually see your bill lower. So make that part of your part-time job too, is getting, tracking down the insurance company and the hospital and the bills and all of that.
0: Sophia is in Idaho. Hi, Sophia. How are you?
3: Oh, my gosh. Hi. I'm doing good. Yourself?
0: Better than I deserve. How can we help?
3: Hi. So I'm a stay-at-home mom. My husband and I are almost complete baby step number 3.
0: Good.
3: I have an opportunity to clean a friend's business office for $300 a month, mm-hmm. cleaning it twice a month. And I want to know how I can do that legally, meaning like with taxes and everything like that.
0: Okay. Well, the easiest thing to do is just keep it as a sole proprietorship, which is what I would do. Open a separate bank account. It's not legally, it's just keeping up with it, okay? Open a separate bank account and just put a business name on it. It's Sophia So-and-so, DBA, doing business as Sophia's Office Cleaning, or whatever you name it.
3: Oh.
0: Okay? And use your Social Security number. Also, put your husband on the account. But you've got a separate account just for the business, okay? And you don't have to have a tax ID number. You don't have to have anything. You can do it in a sole proprietorship, a DBA account, doing business as. Then you put all the income from your side hustle into that, and any expenses, like if you bought cleaning supplies or something like that, any expenses you have around the business come out of that account. Mm-hmm. Nothing else goes into that account except business. Nothing comes out of that account except business. And then when you take money out of that account to bring it home and use it, you set aside 1/4 of it for taxes, and you're supposed to file quarterly estimates for your taxes on your business, and that's based on your profits. And so if you made $3,000 in a quarter, you probably would have set aside $750 for taxes, and that's going to be pretty close. And when you calculate out your quarterly estimates, they're not hard to calculate. It's based on your profit. If you need some help with all that, you can just get with one of our Ramsey trusted tax professionals, and they can help you do it. But the big thing, Rachel, is just to keep your business stuff separate.
2: Yes. Well, and the quarterly estimates. That's the one that we get called small businesses. That's some of the worst financial calls I feel like we get with small business. Now, she won't be doing like tons and tons and tons of revenue, you know, as of right now.
0: Yeah.
2: She could start to grow it, but
0: if you run a 1099 or you run a side hustle and you're not paying your taxes through the year, you're going to get hit in the back of the head come April. You're going to get the devil smacked out of you. You're not going to like it. You're right. It's one of the biggest problems we see.
2: Mm-hmm.
0: How'd you get a $20,000 IRS lien? Oh, well, I didn't pay my taxes. Mm-hmm. Oh, what is that for 2 years or 1 year or whatever it was on that side hustle? And so all income in America is taxable. So, sorry, even if it's cash, no matter what it is, if it's income, it is taxable. And if you're telling the truth and you have integrity, you file a tax return, you put down your income minus your expenses, the difference is called profit, and that profit is taxable in America. Welcome to the United States. And if you start making a lot of money, you'll get the opportunity to pay a lot of taxes, and you'll get the opportunity to listen to some communists say you're not paying your fair share, which is absolutely ridiculous. So when considering that 48% of Americans last year paid zero federal income tax, how's that fair?

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3: From ABC News, I'm Chuck Severson. Anticipation is high, hours away from tonight's third game of the NBA Final in New York. The Knicks lead the series 2-0 for the San Antonio Spurs.
4: No watch party outside Madison Square Garden for Game 3 tonight because President Trump is attending. However, NYPD Commissioner Jessica Tisch says,
5: for Game 4, we do expect watch parties outside of Madison Square Garden to resume.
4: The entire perimeter around the garden, which sits atop the very busy Penn Station, will be closed off tonight. And ticket holders have been told to arrive at least 2 hours early to get through security. Sherry Preston, ABC News.
3: President Trump trying to keep his ceasefire and negotiations with Iran from going belly up. Iran and Israel say they have stopped attacking each other since Trump spoke with Israeli Prime Minister Netanyahu. There's also this issue in the mix, says ABC News White House correspondent Karen Travers.
6: Iran has made very clear that the issue of Lebanon is very critical to them, and a ceasefire there is something that has to happen in order for them to agree to another thing with the United States at this point.
3: An 18-year-old has been taken into custody for questioning, police say, in the mass shooting over the weekend at a summer festival in Toledo, Ohio. 12 people were injured. At least 2 shooters are being sought, cops say. Jury selection today for the man federal prosecutors say is responsible for igniting the deadly Palisades fire in Los Angeles last year. Jonathan Rinderknecht pleads not guilty. ABC News legal analyst Brian Buckmeyer.
7: Because it resulted in both the destruction of personal property as well as the death of others, you're talking about a mandatory minimum of 5 years in prison to as high as 45 years in prison. These are extremely serious charges.
3: Spring, March through May, was the second warmest spring on record behind 2012 in the U.S., according to a new report from the National Oceanic and Atmospheric Administration. Arizona, Colorado, New Mexico, and Texas had their warmest spring since record-keeping began in 1895. 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
2: Two people have life-threatening injuries after a shooting at Kaiser Medical Offices in San Jose, California, police say. They also say it's an isolated incident. Strong offshore earthquake hit the southern Philippines today, killing at least 35 people, injuring more than 140 others, officials say. ABC's Maggie Rooley.
3: Search and recovery is still ongoing. Most powerful quake to hit this year. More than that, the most powerful quake to hit in the past few decades. Now, it was a 7.8 magnitude quake that hit right off the Philippines' main southern island.
2: Maine voters cast ballots tomorrow in perhaps the most watched primary election in the country. Democratic candidate Graham Platner expected to win the nomination and take

0: slightly less fuel, says government data. Chuck Sievertson, ABC News.
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0: 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In Nashville, more than 200,000 people have now signed on to a petition to block the construction of a data center.
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4: I was thinking more about it. I should put money into the retirement accounts, of course, but I was kind of wondering, is it wrong to put more money into the brokerage account versus retirement accounts for the purpose of saving for like a down payment on a house or being able to use that money before the age of 59.
5: Yeah. Well, the first thing we would tell you to do is be debt free. Are you?
4: I am.
5: Good. And then we would tell you to have an emergency fund of 3 to 6 months of expenses. Do you?
4: I do.
5: Great. You're way ahead of the game. You're 25 and you're in college. What are you studying, sir?
4: Business administration.
5: Cool. And when will you graduate?
4: This fall, but I'm thinking about going for a master's degree.
5: Why?
4: I haven't been able to find an opportunity in the field that I'd like to pursue.
5: What field is that?
4: Merchandising.
5: You don't need a master's degree.
4: Okay.
5: No. That's not what's keeping you, holding you back. Are you working full-time now?
4: I am.
5: What do you make now?
4: $56,000.
5: Oh, you told me that. I'm sorry. You told me that.
4: No problem.
5: Okay. All right. So 25 years old, you're making $56,000.
6: What are you doing now, Connor, for a job?
4: I'm a deli manager at a grocery market.
5: Great. Okay. Well, I would start pursuing your merchandising career now while you finish up your... Are you finishing a four-year degree or a two-year?
4: Four-year.
5: Okay. Good for you. Okay. Excellent. Yeah, you got some pretty good basic business tools in your belt academically. All you would need for merchandising, for sure. And what you need to do, though, is get in with a good company that lets you mentor and be apprenticed by some fabulous people that have been in the business a while. And you can kind of walk alongside them and learn from them, be discipled or mentored, so to speak. That's what I'd be looking for. And I'd be looking for that hardcore and just working it like crazy. I'm going to send you a copy.

0: Ken Coleman's book, The Proximity Principle, which will outline a good way to land that kind of position, which is where that's what I would focus on. Now, having said all that, back to your question, you're debt-free, you have an emergency fund, way to go. When you've settled in on your permanent career, maybe by this time next year, we would say that you are at baby step 3B, and people do two things at baby step 3B. That 3B is before they start putting 15% away for retirement, they can they sometimes take a gap period of time and pile up money for a down payment. And you could use a brokerage account to do that. Okay?
1: Okay.
0: Sometimes they put zero in retirement. Sometimes they put a little in retirement. Sometimes they put the whole 15% of baby step 4 in retirement while they're working on their down payment. If you've got the margin to do both, save a good, strong down payment, and start putting your 15% away at your new big-time job that you've landed by next spring, and you're loading up that Roth 401k, I would love that for you. But if you want to take a couple of years and do no retirement and just stack cash for your down payment, that's fine. And then, though, you do need to get the Roth long-term working in your benefit, because from age, let's say from age 25 to age 65, the amount of money that is in the account that is growth is about 90% of the money. So let's say you had $2 million in there, then somewhere around $1.8 million of the $2 million is growth.
1: Mm-hmm.
0: That means it's all taxable. You're going to pay taxes on $1.8 million if you've got it in a brokerage account. If you've got it in a Roth 401k, zero taxes on that 1.8. And taxes on 1.8 sounds an awful lot like $600,000 or $700,000. So long term, you don't want to only have a brokerage account. Mm-hmm. Long term, you also want to have the tax savings of a Roth 401k IRA.
2: And the question you're asking is fair to say, hey, do I want money tied up till I'm 59 and a half?
0: Yes, some of it.
2: And so that's it. So I would front load your retirement, take care of the Roth IRA, take care of the 401k, and then anything beyond that that you want to be able to save in a brokerage account, you know, get some index funds, whatever that is for you, that's great. Then you can take it. But I would do that second to all the retirement. Go ahead and get all
0: and
2: that funded.
0: And third behind buying a house.
2: That's right. That's right.
0: Yeah, the home. Exactly. Yep. So, yeah. Sometimes, Connor, we get the question like a 40-year-old one is worried about, okay, I might want to retire in 10 years at 50, and I can't get to anything till I'm 59 and a half. And in that case, you do what Rachel's talking about,
2: like,
0: and that's your
2: account.
0: Third step, what we call bridge investing, and you'd have some a brokerage account, a S&P 500 account, whatever you want to put it in, and you build some wealth there that you can use for those in-between years until you get to the Roth tax-free. Mm-hmm. But don't avoid the tax-free growth. That's a million-dollar mistake minimum for someone your age. That would be a huge mistake. So long-term, it has to be part of your decision-making, but it doesn't have to be the whole thing. And today, if I'm you, I'm landing that big job, and I'm going to stack cash for at least 18 months, maybe 2 years, and get me a nice house. And then you can start loading 15% in and get the house paid off. Work the baby steps. And I think you're going to be in great shape if you just do those things. Shelly is in Detroit. Hi, Shelly. How are you?
3: Good. How are you? Thank you for taking my call.
0: Sure. How can we help?
3: So I will be 43 next year. I have had a salon for the last, 8 years, and I'm actually looking to close it and possibly then just kind of stay home with my kids.
2: Great. Are you able to do that financially?
3: Well, that's what I'm, hoping to see. We have two homes. We just have the mortgage on our first home. So, again, I know this is, first world problems. My husband has always said, hey, stay home. I'll handle it. And I think having my shop has helped just to keep things going and keep things afloat. But I think I could.
0: What does he make?
3: I think I could. I would say between the two of us, we're about
0: 150. No, I asked what he makes. You're quitting.
3: What he makes? About 100.
2: Can you live on that?
3: Yeah, I have, like, all the money coming, like, that has come in.
0: You don't know.
3: My dad, like,
0: you're dodging all over the place. You need to sit down in detail and do a detailed budget on every dollar. And you and him need to sit down and look at, if my income's not here, what does our house look like? And if you like the way it looks and you want to quit, quit.
2: Maybe you sell one of the houses in order to make it work.
0: Yeah, might have to. Sell that other house, pay off your mortgage.

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0: 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Alex is with us. Hi, Alex. How are you?
1: Hi, Dave. How are you doing?
0: Better than I deserve. What's up?
1: So I'm just calling because I was following your plan, and I was doing so well, and a few things came up, and I unfortunately fell back into the credit card habit. And I guess I'm trying to reframe my mindset to get out of the habit of using the credit card. And I've kind of been struggling with that a little bit. I really want to get out of debt, but I'm
0: cool. How much credit card debt have you got, Alex?
1: With everything in total, $23,000.
0: It's all credit cards?
1: Yeah, just one specific one.
0: How much do you owe on your car?
1: I don't have a car that... Well, I do owe a car, but it's to a family member.
0: How much do you owe on your car?
1: $7,000.
0: Okay, cool.
2: Is that part of the 23?
1: Yes, correct.
2: Okay.
0: Oh, it is. Okay, all right.
1: Yeah.
0: And so we're talking about $16,000 in credit card debt and $7,000 on the car.
1: Yes, to be exact, yes.
0: And what do you make, sir?
1: Between $3,000 to $4,000 per month.
0: Okay. How old are you?
1: I am 30 years old.
0: That's okay. Good. What do you do for a living?
1: I do factory work, and on the side, I do a little bit of food delivery.
0: Okay. So you said you were going along fine, and some things came up and threw you off the wagon. What came up?
1: Yeah. So my car broke down. Mm-hmm. And which is why I ended up borrowing money from a family member to get another vehicle. Otherwise, I would be carless.
0: Mm-hmm.
2: What else? What was the credit card debt? The $16,000 you said you keep going back in. What causes that?
0: What was that?
1: Yeah. I was struggling to make ends meet. Paying bills and stuff like that is.
0: So we've outlined your bills. What bills you got trouble paying?
1: Groceries, gas.
0: Well, you make enough to pay those.
2: What's your rent?
1: I live with family, so I just help with the bills.
0: What does that mean?
1: Yeah. So I help with electricity, water.
0: Yeah. What's your bill?
2: How much of that goes to bills of that $3,000 to $4,000?
1: I would say about $250 a month.
0: Okay, so you got $250 a month for that. I don't know, put in $300 for gasoline, or $250 more. That's $500. You buy a little bit of food. That's a long way from $3,000 or $4,000. Why are you having trouble making your bills?
1: So,
0: you're partying a lot.
1: No, I'm actually not.
0: Where are you spending your money?
1: For food, I spend about $600 every 2 weeks.
0: Why? About. On one guy.
1: Because that's what I contribute in the household. That's basically what I help out since I don't have to pay rent.
0: Oh, I thought you said you had $250 you had to help out with. Now you're saying it's $850.
1: For, like,
0: no, now you're saying it's $2,000. $600 is $1,200 plus $250 is $1,500 is your rent to live with family. That's no deal.
1: Yeah, so
0: 600 times 2 is 1,200 plus 250 is 1,450. That's your rent.
1: Mm-hmm.
0: The equivalent of, because you're buying food at home. And you're buying food out also, aren't you?
1: Yes, I am.
0: Okay. So here's what's happening, I think. I might be wrong. I'm just listening to you trying to diagnose over the phone here, okay? But I think you're disorganized. And you do not have a detailed every dollar plan because you have margin in the budget you gave us. There is room in these numbers.
2: Yeah, and the problem, too, is, Alex, that the credit card keeps catching your slack. So you're a little bit of the sloppiness and the not you know, not having like really strict boundaries with your money, the credit card is what sneaks in there and you end up racking up $16,000. So here's the deal. If the credit card wasn't around, you wouldn't have that option. Yeah, so I think, Alex, I think you cut up your credit card right now.
0: Where is it?
1: Yeah, so I actually did cut it up. Yeah. And the mistake I did make, you know how most phones have like
2: Apple
1: Pay. You can
2: Pay.
1: Add your credit card.
2: Yeah. Apple Pay. Take it off. Okay. Take it off Apple Pay. It's not as exciting as cutting up a physical card.
0: As soon as you hang up, you reach over to Apple Pay and delete
2: yes.
0: it.
2: Yes.
1: Yeah.
2: But that's the, I mean, that's.
1: Yeah,
2: that's the step that starts to, no, I was just going
0: to
2: say that.
0: You have to put boundaries up for yourself.
2: Yes. That's the stuff that starts to change your behavior because it's not an option anymore.
0: And go on Amazon and unplug your card.
1: Yeah. Yeah.
0: If you want an Amazon account, it has to be on a debit card.
1: Okay.
0: Get your credit card number off there. As soon as you hang up, do away with Apple Pay. Completely delete it. You do not need it. As soon as you hang up, take your debit card and replace it on your Amazon account or close your Amazon account altogether.
1: Okay. Yeah, I definitely plan on doing that.
0: And anything else that you use regularly that has your credit card number on it, put your debit card number on it and take your credit card off. If you're paying utilities or anything else, take it off. Get rid of it. Get rid of any sign that you ever owned a credit card if I came and investigated you. I don't want to be able to find anything. For your sake, you got to get rid of it because it keeps sneaking back. And, you know, and had one guy memorize the number. I don't know how to erase that. But anyway, you know, it's like, you know, you got to put up some boundaries. But the biggest thing is you don't need it if you would get organized and stick to the organization. You make enough to pay the bills that you have easily and begin to get out of debt. And if you add up what you're paying to live there, you ain't got a deal. So you need to look at that, too, and start thinking about a single guy for $1,450.
2: Because the food thing, I mean, you're not eating all of that.
0: You're not eating $1,200 worth.
2: No.
0: If you do, you got another problem.
2: Yep. So relooking at some of that, Alex, I think is going to help. And if you start putting some things in place.
0: It might be that getting out on your own with a roommate might help with a bunch of this.
2: It the might family,
0: be. Because you'd have more, a more reality of what it is you actually need to spend for you to exist. Mm-hmm. And I don't think it's as much as you're paying to live there. So doesn't sound like it to me. But you can look at all that. It'd probably be good for you anyway. And so let's consider that idea. And then, you know, chop up the card. You've already done that. Let's cut it off of all the anywhere digitally that it's stored. Get rid of it.
2: Welcome to 2026. It used to be like, get your scissors out and cut up the card. Now they're like, now no, it's on.
0: Now we have to take a sledgehammer to your iPhone. Yeah. Get your iPhone out. Lay it down. Hit it with a hammer. It'll probably help you in a lot of ways.
2: Oh.
0: Probably a lot of things would get better in your life when you did that. Oh, my gosh. Yeah, Alex, that's the thing. So. And the other thing I used to do when I was starting all this stuff, Alex, 1,000 years ago, was I would pretend. I would say, okay, what if I had to pay off $2,000 next month or something terrible was going to happen to a family member? And it isn't, but I would just pretend that. Like if I had to save a child's life, could I do it? Well, yeah. I could get organized. I could get intense if I had to save a child's life. If I had to do something that emotional, right, visceral. And you go, okay, if I had to do that, then I could do it. That means I can do it.
2: Mm-hmm.
0: Now I just have to do it. Instead of like, well, I think I'm going to be Dave Ramsey. That doesn't work. Dave Ramsey isn't watching over you. You got to go do it. And that's the beauty of this. You fix the person in your mirror while you transform your finances.

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5: I'm Chris Gilbert with the KNCO Local News Update. Only another 5,600 mail-in ballots were counted for the Friday update of June primary election results in Nevada County, leaving another 15,000 to 16,000 to tabulate. And it still shows Michaela Sortland and Adam Klein as the top two vote-getters for the two open seats on the Nevada City City Council. Sortland would replace Lou Cece, who didn't seek another term. Measure H, the Nevada City School District bond, has 64% support, while the Union Hill bond measure, Measure J, still has only 53%. 55% is needed for approval. For Congressional District 3, Ami Barra has moved slightly ahead of Nevada County Supervisor Rob Tucker, with those two still apparently on their way to a runoff in November. And Javier Becerra and Steve Hilton still also appear to be headed for a runoff for governor in November. And Nevada County's soon-to-be ex-congressional representative continues to be the leading vote-getter in his new district. The latest update from the California Secretary of State's office showed Kevin Kiley with 25% of the count, with Democrat Richard Pan with 22% and Republican Michael Stansfield having 21%. The top two vote-getters advanced to the November general election. The district is currently represented by Democrat Ami Barra, who decided to run in Nevada County's District 3 following the passage of Proposition 50 to challenge Kiley in that district. But Kiley opted to run in the 6th district and changed his party affiliation from Republican to Independent. And this district was expected to have more registered Democratic voters after it was remapped. At a recent press conference, Kiley was calling the results historic. He said if he holds the lead, it would be the first time an independent member of Congress from California would advance to a general election.
6: It is, I believe, the first time in the top two era that an independent running for Congress has finished in first place. And similarly, it's the first time in anywhere in the country that you've had voters consciously elevate an independent candidate over members of both parties in a race for the House.
5: And with all the other candidates much further behind, it looks like, again, that Tucker and Bear are in a runoff for the November election. Kylie also called California's lengthy mail-in vote tabulation process embarrassing, as he put it. He's pushing a bill that he says would limit the amount of time to complete the count. Join us for our next local news update, coming up at the bottom of the hour. I'm Chris Gilbert, KNCO News Talk 830.
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8: Here is your forecast on KNCO News Talk 830. Mostly cloudy today with temperatures in the low 70s and a very light southwesterly wind. Could see a shower or two this evening. Cloudy overnight, low 54. With some clearing expected on Tuesday, our high back to 77. Tuesday night's low 56. Sunny and 90 on Wednesday afternoon. For weather anytime, click on the Weather Center at KNCO.com. I'm meteorologist Ann Holliday on KNCO News Talk 830.
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10: The contingency is probably the easiest element there. So, I mean, it would be that. And, I mean, honestly, right now it is it's more of a buyer's market. You're not, you know, stuck in 2022 when it was just insane and no one took even contingency offers. So now I would say you have a best case scenario with where the market is for you to be able to pull something like this off.
11: So mechanically, the way that would work is you could do two things. The straight contingency, you go find the neighborhood that you think you want to move into. There's 6 houses on the market. You look at them, you pick out your favorite one, and you make an offer subject to the sale and simultaneous closing of your home. Most markets, the way that's done, and it is a little bit regional, but most people in most areas of the country, the way that's done is they'll put a 72-hour clause in there that says they keep the house on the market, they accept your contract, you have terms. If yours sells, you simply close on it. Very easy. If yours hasn't sold it, the other house that you're trying to buy is still on the market. If they get another offer that they want to accept, you have 72 hours to decide if you want to close or not. And you wouldn't. You would walk away if your house hasn't sold. Because the only other thing you can do is go in debt to do that, and I'm not going to tell you to do that in this situation. So the other thing you can do that's if you can't get someone on the house you like to do a contingency with a 72-hour out, which is a fairly standard thing in the business, okay? But if you can't get someone to do that, what we did, Sharon and I did this, is we figured out the neighborhood we wanted to be in, and we looked at about 6 or 8 houses out there while our house was on the market, and then when our house sold, we went and bought one. It was that simple. And we were ready, and actually one of the houses we had looked at, we weren't able to get it. It sold. It got away from us while our house was on the market. But our house sold. We went and bought one of them, and we were okay with that because we're not really, like, freaking out about a house or something. There's houses on every corner. You can get another one. So it's not like we're getting married. We're just buying a house. So you can move again if you need to. So the third option is sell your house and go rent. And then look for a house with the cash in your hand and just buy one. So any one of those three will work, and any one of those three will work without you borrowing money. So no, in no case would I tell you to go get a mortgage to make your ex-husband happy. No case.
10: Yeah. I mean, not to make him happy, but
11: well,
10: to be...
11: Well, it would be nice if we could be closer to him.
10: He should have moved.
11: No. He's the one moved away. Hello. All right, Abby's in Portland, Oregon. Hey, Abby, what's up?
12: Hey, thanks for taking my call.
11: Sure.
12: I recently was appointed a power of attorney for an elderly family member who's not a parent. As I've gotten into her finances, I realized that she's got no money. Her IRA has been completely drained. She's got two savings accounts that have just basically pennies in them.
11: Where did it go?
12: She had someone that she had hired to assist her, and in the last 6 months prior to me becoming POA, several hundred thousand dollars went up missing. Which
11: are you
12: is
11: pressing
12: a different conversation.
11: Charges?
12: That's a different conversation.
11: Okay.
12: Yes, we
11: okay.
12: are. We
11: Good.
12: Are. We're on it.
11: Good, because I'm angry with you and for her. Okay. All right.
12: Yes,
11: no.
12: It just makes me shake. And
11: yeah.
12: But there's. I'm not going to see a penny of that.
11: No,
12: okay,
11: you're probably. It's probably
12: that.
11: Gone. I don't disagree. But,
12: yeah. Now she owns, free and clear, no mortgage, a condo and a house.
11: Mm-hmm.
12: She also has a piece of commercial property. That I can ultimately liquidate to fund her care needs. She's in an extended care facility now. Mm-hmm. But there's going to be some time right before I can get my hands on any of those dollars.
11: Well, how much time do you need? I mean, how long will it take?
12: Well,
11: what's the condo worth?
12: It's currently, like, if I were to look it up on Zillow, it's like $300.
11: Is it the cheaper of the three?
12: It is the cheapest of the three, yeah.
11: Yeah, sacrifice it.
12: Okay.
11: And get some cash in the bank to take care of her.
12: Right, but still, even if, you know, I'm just thinking, like, if I got an offer tomorrow, which I won't because I can't list it tomorrow. I could probably list it next week because I got to get it cleaned out. But that would still be 30,
11: not if you're sacrificing it. You can list it and sell it by the morning and close it by Friday. To an investor, and sell it for two and a quarter, dump it.
12: Okay.
11: She has zero cash and she needs money this moment. Correct.
12: Yes.
11: That's what I was understanding. Okay.
12: Yes.
11: And then the other two properties you got patience on because you did this.
12: Yes. Okay.
11: But otherwise, you're going to have a person in a nursing home who's out of her right mind, and you are the POA, and now you've gone and gotten a loan. Oh, gross.
12: Yeah.
11: That's icky. That's so icky. I'd rather give up $75,000 of her equity and sell that other condo for two and a quarter as is, and you shovel it out, Mr. Investor.
12: Okay.
11: Let some guy that took a TikTok course come give you some money.
12: Okay. Okay.
11: That makes sense? I mean,
12: it absolutely does.
11: And it's very clean and very, very quick. I used to be that guy 30 years ago. I used to buy real estate like that. And one of the things we're not going to give you a lot, but we'll close it Friday.
12: Okay.
10: Would you do one of those billboards that you see? We buy your home for cash.
12: Or the
11: shop around.
12: The first thing I would do
11: is just go to Ramsey Solutions and hit the Ramsey Trusted and call the real estate agent that or two that were in the area where that condo is. That are Ramsey trusted, and tell them, what have I got to do to move this? Do you have a couple of investors in your pocket that buy stuff at a deal? Because I got to move this thing by and close it Friday and see how any of them respond. That's probably the easiest way to do it. And they'll take care. Tell them what's going on, and they'll help take care of you. And, you know, you take the least beating on it as possible. But I'm thinking
10: $200,000 is great.
11: I'm thinking $50,000, $75,000 off of $300 is probably going to get you anybody you want.
12: Okay.
11: And,
12: okay.
11: Yeah, and there's your 100. There's there any? There's nothing else you could move that'll buy you a month. I mean, is there a car you could dump that would buy you a month?
12: She has a 2012 Volkswagen Jetta. That might get me $1,000.
11: No, it'll get you five, but it's not going to get you a month. What is the bill?
10: What's the bill?
11: What's the bill and who's it owed to?
12: Well, she has her bill for her assisted living, mm-hmm. which I covered her first month in deposit. That was $7,500.
11: Mm-hmm.
12: And that, but then she has a couple of credit cards. She has some medical bills mm-hmm. from hospitalizations and ambulance
11: rides. I don't have to pay any of those for 60 days. They can sit.
12: Okay.
11: The only thing I got to do is take care of her.
12: Right.
11: If the Jetta, what's the monthly bill on the assisted living?
12: It'll be around $5,000.
11: Well, if the Jetta will cover your month, dump it to Carvana or somebody, and that might buy you a little bit more time, and you don't have to sacrifice the condo quite so deep to get it moved the next month and then systematically work through the other two properties. Maybe we don't have to be quite so desperate, but just kind of work through your cash flow analysis that way. You're doing a great job, and thank you for taking care of her.

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8: Our scripture of the day, John 14:6. Jesus answered, "I am the way, the truth, and the life. No one comes to the Father except through me." John Maxwell said, "A leader is one who knows the way, goes the way, and shows the way." Classic John. Nice alliteration there, John. Well done. Scott is in Washington, D.C. Hey, Scott, how are you?
9: I'm great, Dave. Thank you both for taking my call.
8: Sure. How can we help?
9: I was married for 15 years. We've been divorced for 20 years. We had 2 daughters. They're in the mid to late 20s now. Both very good people, never in trouble, not weed heads. They're professional careers. Just never had a relationship, sadly. I've always said it is what it is. You can't make things happen sometimes. But I get an occasional, random text, "Hey, how are you?" But nothing structured like at Christmas or Easter or Thanksgiving or Father's Day or a birthday. Never a card, never a call. Just you know, the drop of a hat, you might get something random. My mom even will send, you know, $50 on a birthday, and there's no gratitude. I mean, when I was that age, I was writing thank you notes because you couldn't afford long distance calls. And yeah, it was second nature. And I'm, you know, doing my final documents now. I'm getting ready to rewrite the will. I'm like, they're not in it currently. And I'm starting to rethink it. You know, is there distance caused by something out of my control? Maybe they had somebody in their ear. I don't know. I don't want to ask those questions. It just seems intrusive and a lot of water over the dam. And as I'm about to rewrite everything, how do you include what you know, the behavior into your will and your estate plan? You know, you've always said a wise man leaves an inheritance to his children's children. And you know, I'm at a loss with where to go from here.
8: Yeah. Well, the sad thing is when there's that much pain, there's not a clear answer. You're not morally obligated to give anyone money, legally obligated or spiritually obligated to give anyone money. And when you leave a wise man or a good man, a godly man leaves an inheritance to his children's children is a proverb. But that inheritance is, sometimes pastors will teach that as a spiritual inheritance, not a money inheritance. And I think it's both personally. But if you're prohibited from doing that because you don't have a relationship with the grandchildren's parents, then you can't do that. So you're prohibited in terms of having an influence with them, okay? You're under no obligations, and there's a lot of pain, It's very difficult to weed through all of that and find something. The only thing I would throw in is just I have never. I mean, when you write this down, it's as if it's done, okay? Until you change it again, okay?
9: Correct.
8: If you die before you change it, it's going to be done. And so, in a sense, when I write down something on my will or in my estate plan, I consider it done until I change it. Mm-hmm. So I have to be willing to, quote, die with it, not live with it, right? In that sense, one of my things, and I do this with team members that are leaving, I do it with anything, it's a situation like this, I have never regretted generosity. And generosity is a form of grace, and that is undeserved. That's what grace is. It's undeserved. Your daughters don't deserve this money based on the fact that they have not reached out, have not created a relationship as adults. They're old enough to have gotten away from people in their ear, to have healed from whatever happened 30 years ago or whatever else, and established some kind of relationship. They're not in a deserving role, but deserved hasn't got anything to do with generosity or grace. So if you did something in the name of generosity or grace in your will, you would be doing it for you.
9: That makes sense.
8: Not for them, and that's a good thing. And if you did something for the grandbabies, you'd be doing it for you, because you don't even know them.
9: Oh, they haven't hit the ground yet.
8: Oh, we don't even have any yet. Okay. Well, if there's grandkids, I'm sorry. If there's grandkids, then that's the children's children, right? So, or if you left something in trust for future grandkids, that would be, you know, you could do that. It's more about you addressing all of the stuff that's in your stomach and in your heart while you're dealing with all this, and has very little to do with what's in your head.
0: Yeah, it's definitely a humility play, Scott, not an ego play, right? Of this, I've raised great kids, and I get to leave them this. You know what I mean? Like, that feels good, right?
8: Yeah, this is hard.
0: This is
8: sure.
0: This is the
8: hard.
0: Other end of the spectrum. So it would be out
8: it's
0: of
8: sad. I'm
0: a,
8: sorry.
0: Out of a level of just humility, and that you love them because of just for the sake that they are your children, and not on any level of condition of a relationship, which is sad. really, really sad. But that's where that's the posture that I would come from. Yeah. It's just as their dad.
8: You mind me asking how old you are?
9: 60. I'll be 63 later this year.
8: Okay. Are you ill?
9: No. I've taught FPU 4 times.
8: Okay. Thank you. I appreciate that. All right.
9: Well, finally.
8: Yeah. So we're the same age. I'm 65.
0: Scott, can I be nosy and ask how much will you be leaving, just in general, if it's not to them? Or to them,
9: right now the net worth about 2.5.
0: Okay.
9: Yeah. And, I'm not a spender by any means.
0: Where would you leave it if it wasn't to your daughters? I'm just curious.
9: Right now it's a couple of different charities.
0: Okay.
9: Orphanage, battered women's shelter, and a church.
0: Yeah.
8: I would do some of both because of you, not because of them. And
9: makes good sense. And
8: you can decide the proportions and whatever. And if you want to go really deep into it, you could leave some into a trust for future grandchildren as well. Now you've got to figure out who the trustee is in this mess, bless their heart. But that's the three things you could do. Nothing, something, and or something for the grandkids. I would be, it would be hard for Dave, even though I try to live my life on the other thing I just taught you, it'd be hard for Dave to leave a bunch of money to somebody who hadn't spoken to me. Like, almost impossible. I couldn't do it. I'd leave something, probably. But, I leave a tip when the service is bad. Because it says something about me, not about the service. And that's going to be their freaking Dave Ramsey story. So, there you go. That thing too, but that's not going to do with this discussion. But
0: yeah. I mean that's
8: a hard, sad thing.
0: Well, it is, and and the hope, Scott, obviously, is that between now and then, that there's some level of reconciliation, and you know what I mean. And
8: yeah,
0: things can change, relationships can change, and that's the ultimate prayer, regardless of the money. But for the financial side, it just would take a deep level of humility, because you're getting nothing from it, right? To leave you something because you gave me something, there's like a condition there.
8: Yeah, but it's not really conditional. It's just,
0: it makes sense. I know, but and it's not like the girls, because he said his daughters are not,
8: they're not
0: irresponsible or crazy.
8: People,
0: yeah.
8: It's hard.
0: That's tough. Hard.
8: I'm sorry you're facing that. Yeah. Oh, man. Yeah, sometimes generosity and forgiveness and grace have more to do with what it does for me than it does the person that it's directed towards.
0: Mm-hmm.
8: Yeah.
0: There almost could be a level of healing in it. I don't know if that's true or not, but yeah. I don't know. There's kind of this like extra extension. Yep. Or what you're leaving it to is beautiful too, Scott. The legacy that can pass on if you choose not to. What you've just lined out,
8: yep.
0: Incredible yep. work in your city.
8: That puts this hour of the Ramsey Show in the books. We'll be back with you before you know it. In the meantime, remember, there's ultimately only one way to financial peace, and that's to walk daily with the Prince of Peace, Christ Jesus.

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1: 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Take this one. And when you fall, that's your chance to stand tall.
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4: From ABC News, I'm Lindsay Davis, anchor Prime streaming weeknights on ABC News Live. President Trump is trying to keep his negotiations and ceasefire with Iran from literally and physically blowing up. Iran and Israel say they have stopped attacks. ABC's Jonathan Carl.
5: The president did an interview with the Financial Times, and he said that Benjamin Netanyahu would have to go along with whatever peace deal he gets with Iran. He won't have any choice. I call the shots. But despite all of that, Israel obviously went on and attacked Iran.
4: Ukraine says Russian drones attacked a nuclear storage site near Chernobyl, but radiation levels are stable after nearly 500,000 Russian troops have been killed in the war. This from ABC's Ian Pannell in Moscow.
6: We have managed to speak to some people here, including some who said, look, they supported Vladimir Putin. They thought that there was a justification for the start of the war, but now there are doubts.
4: Security is boosted for President Trump's visit to attend the third game of the NBA championship just hours away in New York. The NYPD has moved the Knicks watch party outside Madison Square Garden for security reasons. Matt McCool with the Secret Service.
7: You will see Secret Service, police, and special agents, transportation security officers, federal air marshals, and the NYPD and NYPD officers throughout the area.
4: The Knicks lead the series 2-0 for the San Antonio Spurs. An offshore magnitude 7.8 earthquake hit the southern Philippines today, killing at least 35 people, injuring more than 140 others, officials say. Ohio police say an 18-year-old is in custody for questioning in connection to the mass shooting over the weekend at a summer festival in Toledo. 12 people were injured. March through May was the second warmest spring on record, behind 2012 in the lower 48 states of the U.S. That from a new report from the National Oceanic and Atmospheric Administration. Arizona, Colorado, New Mexico, and Texas had their warmest spring since recording began in 1895. On Wall Street, the major indexes were mixed at the start of trading. 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
10: Jury selection today for the man federal prosecutors say is responsible for igniting the deadly Palisades fire in Los Angeles last year. Jonathan Rendernecht pleads not guilty. ABC News legal analyst Brian Buckmeyer.
11: We're talking about arson relating interstate commerce or movement. You're talking about setting timber on fire. And then, of course, the destruction of property by means of fire.
10: Pope Leo met today with six survivors of clergy sexual abuse in Madrid and promised to consider their suggestions for how the Catholic Church can improve its response to the crisis, says the Vatican. The 2026 FIFA World Cup gets underway this week in 16 cities across North America. ABC's Alex Stone in Los Angeles was asked about the potential economic impact of the games.
12: It can be a boom for catering companies and those that are hosting corporate events. Bars and hotels that are right around a venue can do great because people are naturally going to go there. If there had not been an event there, they wouldn't be there. But overall, like what we see with the Olympics, sometimes people who are local, they decide to leave the city when big events come in. They don't want to deal with it. Some of this will depend on who is in the matches in these cities once people know who's actually going to be playing as they advance in the different rounds. So yet to be seen, but early numbers show overall demand may not be

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3: 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The phone number here is 888-825-5225. Robert is in Houston. Hey, Robert, how are you?
4: Hi, Robert. Hi, Dave. I'm doing good. How are you doing?
3: Better than I deserve, sir. What's up in your world?
4: Well, me and my wife are $250,000 in debt, basically on our business. We were thinking on shut down our business because we've been so frustrated. We don't have enough sales, and we kind of scared because we basically been borrowing money from my wife's father, and we're scared that if we close our business, we won't have any money for next month.
5: What kind of business is it, Robert?
4: Well, we own a food trailer dealership. So basically my wife's father manufactures them, and we are just the dealership. We just sell them to the people that want to start their own business.
3: Okay. And who do you owe the $250,000 for?
4: So basically, $200,000 are for inventory, basically trailers that my father-in-law has built for us, and just we wouldn't be able to pay it back. And then the other $50,000 has been just $30,000 in car loan and $20,000 in personal and credit card debt.
3: Okay, so that's not business. That was just a car you couldn't afford.
4: Yeah, basically the car that we have is a truck that we use to tow those trailers and deliver them, because we thought that will be profitable if we do ourselves the deliveries.
3: How many trailers do you have on the lot right now?
4: I have two right now, and I have another extra two that are getting built.
3: Are they being built custom for someone?
4: Yes, they are already sold.
3: Okay, and the two that are on the lot are not sold?
4: No.
3: So you've got $100,000 a piece in those two?
4: I'll say about 60.
3: A piece?
4: Both of them. One of them is, it's
3: so where does 200 come from if you have two at 60? I don't understand.
4: I think maybe we've been living on a life that we couldn't afford. I mean,
3: who loans you the money?
4: My wife's father. So basically, he's been putting the money from his pocket to build them.
3: Did he start building them before you had the dealership?
4: Yes.
3: How was he selling them back then?
4: He was working with another company that was selling them for another dealership.
3: Okay, so, but if you and sold then, off the, if you complete the two transactions you've got on the line, and you sell off the two that you've got, he gets most of his money back.
4: Yes, but.

0: And then you don't have a job.
1: Install it. Yeah, I have to also get some money to equip them to those trailers. So I'll say on profit, I'll probably will be getting around $40,000 on the four trailers that I have basically on inventory.
0: Yeah, but let's pretend that we're just trying to get your father-in-law whole by selling the four trailers off, the two in production and the two on the lot, and he gets all of his money that way. You don't get any money out of those. And then you sell off the truck and you get a job. He's gotten out. You're out of the business. You're not making money in this business. You're losing money, right?
1: Yes, correct.
0: So why would you keep doing it?
1: I think that me and my wife, it's the only thing that we've been doing.
0: Yeah, but you're not making money.
1: Yeah.
0: Whatever you've been doing that isn't working doesn't matter.
2: It's basically that theory of you're comfortable where you are because it's all you know. And even though it's not smart, it's just you continue to stay because it's the only thing you know, right, Robert? So it's the uncomfortable reality of you're going to have to go learn and do something new in order to make money.
1: Yeah.
2: Because as we continue pushing on this, it's just
0: It may be worth sitting down with your father-in-law and asking him if he sees a better way to run your business. Because I don't know what you're doing wrong. I don't know if there's enough volume in food truck trailers or not. I don't know enough about that business. It doesn't sound like you're moving enough units to make a living, though.
1: Correct. Yeah.
0: And just because he needs a dealer doesn't mean you need to be in business losing money. And just because you've only done this and you don't know how to do anything else yet doesn't mean you need to be in business losing money. You could be at FedEx stacking boxes and making more money than losing money and not have all this debt.
1: Yeah.
0: And then figure out what you want to do from there.
1: Right now, we wanted to get rid of our inventory. We were discussing that. And just stop our business, and we wanted to also get rid of the truck.
0: Yeah,
1: because it's almost $1,000.
0: If you sell the four trailers at a profit, and you use all of that money to clear the debt with your father-in-law, and you sell the truck, you're back at even about, aren't you?
1: Right now the truck is worth around $11,000 because I put a lot of miles on it, a lot.
0: Okay, well, then you're probably not going to be even on that. But, dude, you have to go get a career now where you're going to make money. And you got to be thinking about what that's going to be because this business is not operating at a profit. Businesses have to operate at a profit or they don't get to hang around. That's a cold, hard reality. And you just not – I don't know enough about that to tell you how to fix it, but it doesn't sound like you don't think it's going to be fixed. So you can't just sit there and rearrange the deck chairs on the Titanic, dude. I mean, you've got to do something else. And so we got to figure out what we're doing and let your father-in-law know, mm-hmm. I'm going to give you all the money from these four trailers to get you out as whole as I possibly, get you as close to what I owe you as possible. And then I'm going to go get a job and get rid of this stupid truck that has eaten my lunch. And you know, then I'm going to start making money for my family and moving on. That's where I would be. But it sounds like you've got – the big thing is this, okay? There's two real problems you're facing, and I know because I've been there myself. I closed a business and went bankrupt in my 20s, all right? Number one, your dream is dying. You had this dream that this was going to be this wonderful thing. You're going to own your own business, America the Beautiful, the free enterprise system, and you were going to get rich, and that dream has died, and it hurts, and you need to grieve the death of the business. Number two, you're embarrassed in front of your father-in-law because he's over making trailers and you can't make a living selling them. And he feels like he's a good business guy and he's helped you. And, you know, he's barely even going to get all of his money back. Even if he doesn't get it all back, it's going to be close. That's embarrassing. And those are feelings that I have had. They're not fun feelings. But riding the Titanic all the way to the bottom of the ocean is also worse. So make a call, dude.

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0: Monique is in Philadelphia. Hi, Monique. How are you?
8: Hi. How are you?
0: Better than I deserve. What's up?
8: Hi. So I'm new to baby steps 4, 5, and 6. I feel like it's taken me quite some time to get here. And so I'm super excited. However, I have a baby due next month, and doing baby step 4 with the 15% of my retirement and everything, it seems really scary with upcoming expenses that I know will take effect once my maternity leave is up. So I guess I'm just looking. I don't know if my mindset is wrong or my budget is incorrect, but I just need some encouragement or someone to walk me through.
9: Are you going to be paid while you're on maternity leave, Monique?
8: Yeah. Okay. Yes. Yeah.
0: Well, you're just talking about like after maternity leave, the daycare kicks in and whoa! Yeah.
8: Yes. Yes.
0: Yeah.
8: Ouch. And just affording that 15% along with, you know, the rest of my budget.
0: Yeah. Well, I mean, just lay your budget out. You can look at it. You know what the daycare is going to cost already, don't you?
8: Yes.
0: Okay. And you've got to, you know, if you have no payments but a house payment, you should be able to do daycare in 15% in most budgets.
8: Well, I have two other children as well that are in daycare.
0: Yeah.
8: So I'll have three kids in daycare.
0: Yeah. And, while you had that, you were already reducing debt. How much debt have you paid off?
8: I've been debt free for a little over a year now. Well, year and a half, but I paid off like $80,000.
0: Good for you. Are you single?
8: I'm engaged.
0: Okay. When are you getting married?
8: We plan on getting married next year.
0: Why?
8: So it's more so me. I was married before.
0: But you have a baby.
8: And everything. I'm sorry?
0: You have a baby.
8: Yeah.
0: I assume with him.
8: Yeah.
0: I mean, you kind of already made these decisions.
8: Yes. So my fiance wants an actual wedding, and and so
0: we're grown-ups with three kids.
8: So the wedding is coming, but we plan for it to be early next year. That's the date.
0: I would do a party early next year and get married the next 20 minutes. You are in an extremely legal and financially vulnerable situation, my good friend. I am scared for you. And you're worried about putting 15% away in retirement, and you're not even married, and you have three kids. Yeah, this is very, very important that you guys get this solidified. I would be in the pastor's or the judge's office this weekend, and we'll have a party next spring. I don't want you hanging out over the edge of this cliff anymore. You're scaring me to death.
8: I understand.
9: Because he is the guy you want to marry, correct?
8: Yeah.
9: Yeah.
0: You're making babies with him.
8: I got back from deployment, and I found out I was pregnant within two or three weeks after that. So it was a shock to me. Mm-hmm.
9: Just curious. But, how much do you make a year, Monique?
8: So I make three streams of income, but my main job is $81,000 because I'm part-time military.
9: Okay.
8: I make $12,000 a year from that, and then I do receive child support as well, and that comes out to being like $24,000 a year.
0: Okay. Okay. And let me ask, the 15% that is strained in your budget, that is your money only. You're not including him.
8: Correct. The 15%.
0: Yeah, no wonder you're strained. Yeah, you're a single mom with three kids. Mm-hmm. Yeah, that would be straining.
9: How much does he make a year?
8: He makes, when he did his taxes, it came out to being like $36,000 or so.
9: What does he do?
8: So he works for a junk removal company. He's like the sole employee. Which he's about to take over. It's very lucrative business where we live.
0: Well, not for him.
9: What will it be when he takes over?
8: No.
9: What will he be making?
8: So it would be over. Well, they've made a little over $200,000. I'm not sure what his boss brings home. All we know is like he's gone on vacation every week. So
0: yeah. Okay.
8: I can only assume.
0: So here's the thing, huh? Here's the thing. Okay.
8: Yeah.
0: You call me worried about ability to put away 15% because you're in an untenable situation and you're very vulnerable and hanging over the edge of a cliff. This all is solved the day you get married and you combine your incomes, which is what should happen for this child. It's what should happen for you. And it's what should happen by Saturday. And then all of a sudden you have an income up over $100,000. The two of us are doing a budget together because we're already playing house. So the house, you know, nothing else changes. And so we're now doing a budget together like grown-up married people. instead of two roommates, and you've got all the responsibility of three kids, one of which is his. Right?
8: Correct.
0: Okay. Well, yeah. So he needs to marry you Friday. I'm going to come get him. I'm serious. This is not good for you, my daughter. You ever heard of a shotgun wedding? I got a shotgun, okay? So here's what we're going to do. We're gonna line this up. This is serious time. This is really, really good. It's the right thing for everyone involved. There is no excuse for, I want a big wedding. That ship sailed when you were 19, kid, okay? You're not playing in that world anymore. Now you're playing in the real grown-up world where we have taxes and we have trying to hand over
9: daycare.
0: A business from your boss. You got daycare coming out your ears, and no wonder you can't save 15%.
9: Mm-mm.
0: So, no, yeah, you need to take your child support, your income, and his new fabulous income, put it all together, and make a every dollar budget because you got married Friday together, and then let's go build a life together because that's what all the data tells us is how you win. The data tells us that if you persist in this methodology, you're going to have one-tenth of the net worth of your married friend. One-tenth. Okay, it doesn't work. That's why I'm for your sake, passionate about this. And I want you to win. I want you to have a good life. And the data says those that shack up, the lady has one-tenth at 35 years old of the net worth of her married friend.
9: Well, and all the risk. I mean, honestly.
0: And she's the one at risk.
9: The one that's going to be walking out, if that's the case, is usually...
0: Yeah, he's just running in and out making babies. You guys got to get this lined up, man. It's the best thing for everybody involved. So,
9: with the assumption that he is the man you want to marry and spend the rest of your life with and all the things. So you're not going to...
0: Well, if you don't, he shouldn't be your fiancé.
9: Right, that's what I'm saying.
0: And if you don't,
9: but people,
0: shouldn't
9: but
0: be.
9: I think the mindset today is it's we can get engaged and we'll figure out the wedding later. It's almost like a, do you know what I'm saying? Though that's the mindset, though.
0: I think there's a child that needs a dad. I don't think you get to make this up. You know, you got to get.
9: I know
0: this
9: but
0: baby
9: then you walk
0: needs
9: through
0: a family.
9: Yes, I agree. And in a perfect scenario, that would be the case. Yeah, no, that's my hope for Monica. But also, I don't want her walking through a
0: divorce.
9: Any scenario
0: that doesn't suck. Yeah.
9: Yeah, and that he's a horrible guy. Like, you know
0: he's
9: what I mean?
0: He's a horrible
9: guy.
0: We shouldn't be doing any of this.
9: Right. That's what
0: we
9: should.
0: We shouldn't even have been having this conversation.
9: That I'm protecting. Yeah, and making sure that this is it for her. But if it is, to the point that, we have to start making grown-up decisions.
0: Well, she didn't say she was delaying the marriage till the spring because he was a horrible guy and she didn't know if she should marry him.
9: I agree.
0: She says because he wanted a party.
9: I know.
0: I'm
9: just thinking of everyone out there listening. This has been a trend that we see over and over again.
0: There's another trend. Half the calls on this show are me telling people to get married these days. So, because the data is there. It's like so simple.
9: You should get
0: I'm such a boomer.
9: You are a boomer, and you should get where you can, like, facilitate it. What's it called? When you ordain a wedding. You ordain.
0: That's right.
9: And
0: I need to get ordained and just start doing Ramsey weddings on the debt-free stage right here in the lobby.
9: Every Valentine's Day should be a wedding show, and Dave just marries all the people that he does.
0: All at one time, like some kind of cult or something. Yeah, that would be great.

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6: I'm Chris Gilbert with the KNCO Local News Update. Back in March, Nevada County Supervisors tabled discussion regarding a proposed ordinance that would allow RVs to be an additional residential unit on developed private properties. A large part of the comments at the very lengthy public hearing urged passage, but the four of the five board members had a number of concerns. They directed staff to come up with more information, and County Planning Director Brian Foss says they came up with four proposed amendments. The only changes to the original ordinance, that includes creating income parameters for qualifying RV use.
7: For people living in or renting the RVs, they would have to meet the 50% average median income restriction for Nevada County. For a single person is approximately $42,000 a year.
6: Foss says the other amendments include removing the 3-acre minimum parcel size for eligible parcels and allowing RV dwellings to be rented for 30 days or longer. A public comment period has been set up that ends on July 2nd. Foss says the best way to express your views is by sending an email. County supervisors will then hold another public hearing at their July 28th meeting. And just in time for the summer recreation season, June also marks the 12th anniversary of the celebration of trails in Nevada County. And before the Board of Supervisors passed a resolution at their meeting last week, they heard an update on the diverse trails network here from Bear Yuba Land Trust. They've built and maintain over 45 miles of trails with more growth ahead. The county and its partners also continue to advance their long-term Pines to Mines Trail. It's designed as a planned regional non-motorized corridor intended to connect Nevada City, Grass Valley, and the Western County. Supervisor Hardy Bullock, who represents the Truckee area, has trails right near his home.
8: I'm a power user of trails, and I think they're one of the most awesome pieces of our community. And I would just encourage everybody, you don't know what's behind your house until you get out and explore what's behind your house, and you realize that, like, you have all these really cool sections that are connecting dots that you didn't even know about. They're everywhere. Keep up the great work. I know it can be kind of thankless, and it's hard to put the money together.
6: BYLT has programming planned for the entire month that includes a lot of family-friendly activities such as the annual Summer Star Hike Challenge, art and nature installations, and a street party in downtown Nevada City. Join us for our next local news update coming up at the bottom of the hour. I'm Chris Gilbert, KNCO News Talk 830.
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10: Here is your forecast on KNCO News Talk 830. Mostly cloudy today with temperatures in the low 70s and a very light southwesterly wind. Could see a shower or two this evening. Cloudy overnight, low 54. With some clearing expected on Tuesday, our high back to 77. Tuesday night's low 56. Sunny and 90 on Wednesday afternoon. For weather anytime, click on the Weather Center at KNCO.com. I'm meteorologist Ann Holliday on KNCO News Talk 830.
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11: The talk radio, when Rush Limbaugh was a big deal, Dr. Laura was a big deal, Dave Ramsey was a big deal. That was all on that AM band and the few FM talkers. And I'm still on 640 talk radio stations. We're still the second largest talk radio show in America. So that's kind of the genesis of this thing, is where it started. But it started back then, and still to this day, talk radio is generally two things. It's generally politics, mainly Republican, and it's generally sports. And that's pretty much it. And then there's this weird thing called The Ramsey Show that drops in the middle of this. And The Ramsey Show is where we teach you what we have learned. Some of it we learned the hard way. I have a PhD in DUMB. I've done plenty of stupid stuff, and I can show you where the potholes are. Don't run into them. Some of it, now that we've made a lot of money over the years, we have a research department. We have 1,000 team members here at Ramsey doing all kinds of things other than this show, but that includes research on millionaires, research on everything, especially around the money piece. We've got other shows and podcasts that are vastly popular, like Rachel does Smart Money Happy Hour. Dr. John Deloney's show is massively popular, best-selling books of all kinds and across those things. So that the whole premise of the whole thing, though, is to teach you God's and grandma's ways of doing things because they work. It's called common sense, and common sense is so rare in America that it's like having a superpower. And you can just start with the idea that even if I'm getting in your face or one of us is, it's because we love you and we want you to win. And that formula has propelled us to be one of the biggest brands in the entire marketplace. It's a simple formula. And so when we're coming up with something, sometimes something is our opinion. Sometimes it's data-based, based in data. And sometimes it's based in 35 years of doing this. I got socks older than some of you, so I know what the flip I'm doing. This is not my first ride on the cabbage truck. So some of it's based in that, and some of it's based in the research that we've done and observable trends, and some things we have shifted, and some things are based on principle, and we don't shift them based on principle. This whole marriage thing never came up in the first 20 years of doing this show. It was not a big deal. But in case you didn't know, if you're an old fogey like me, I'm not just bringing this stuff up because I'm an old fogey and I'm an out-of-touch boomer or something like that, although those things might be true. But that's not the basis for the argument. The basis for the argument is I love you, number one, and number two, it is the data tells us this, and there's all kinds of data now on this. It's hardcore. Today, if you didn't know, more people live together that aren't married than live together who are married. And that line crossed about 11, 12 years ago. And I remember the first time I read it, it kind of blew my mind because I'm an old school, the dinosaurs used to play in my backyard. I mean, I'm that guy. So, but here's a couple of the pieces of the data. There's a thing that's been around since the 60s, and Bill Clinton, when he was president, had a whole nother set of research done that was detailed and very good research done. Called the success sequence. Listen to this. If you can teach your children or if you are still young enough that you can do these three things, do them in this order. If you first graduate from high school, then get a full-time job, then get married, then have kids. High school before babies, marriage before babies, full-time job before marriage and before babies. Real simple. Doesn't say what kind of job. You don't have to be a doctor or a lawyer. If you graduate from high school and then get a full-time job and then get married and only then do you have children, 97% of millennials who completed all three steps in that order were at middle income or higher by their mid-30s. Only 3% were in poverty. All the people living in poverty violated that success sequence. 97% who followed that success sequence are not in poverty. That's a huge number. That's everybody. When you statistically adjust, 3% goes away. Okay? Within a 3% margin of error, which means it's all of them. Okay? Now, median net worth of married households is greater at all age levels. Married householders at 35 years old had 14 times the wealth of an unmarried female and almost 5 times the wealth of an unmarried male. So more than 15 times our last caller is off on net worth if she doesn't follow the sequence or get back in line in the sequence as fast as she can the way I was telling her to do. Married Americans in their 50s have more than twice as much net worth of divorced and never married Americans. And we're just going to live together and act like we're married our entire life, and it's because we're all hippies. The data says you suck. That's what the data says. You failed epically. That's what it says. We did our own Ramsey study of millionaires, the largest study of millionaires ever done. 46% of Americans are married. 80% of the millionaires are married. Married men earn 26% more income than unmarried men. Apparently she has a stick and she beats your butt out the back door to go get a job. Married couples also benefit from dual income. They reach goals faster. They have tax advantages, married filing jointly. They have more retirement contributions with spousal IRAs, etc. So they end up with more money. Hello. Married men live 8 to 9 years longer than unmarried men. Apparently women keep them from doing stupid stuff. You're not going to drive that, are you? You're not going to eat that, are you? You're not going to climb out there, are you? Women live 4 to 6 years longer.
12: Ours is shorter, ladies.
11: The ladies don't get as much health benefit. Better recovery from health.
12: We just give our lives away.
11: If you have a major health thing, you have a 20% better survival rate from cancer if you're married. This is actual data. Lower rates of depression, anxiety, suicide, fatigue syndrome, especially in men and in women in their 50s. This is data. All the data reports that married people have more sex and better sex. That's what all the surveys tell us, and all the data comes in. When the research is properly done and controlled for, there is a huge advantage to doing this stuff right. And so you can call me names, and you can put all your crap and bull crap on Reddit about Dave Ramsey's out of touch or whatever, but you just don't have any data to back up your stupid butt opinion. That's your problem. And we do. And so we're going to tell you the truth. And some of you are not going to like it. Oh, well, you'll have to listen to something else. Because this is called The Ramsey Show, which means it's like our opinion, not yours. So, and ours is based in the fact that we love you, we want you to win, and it's based in the data and the 30 years of experience of doing this. 10 million families have been through Financial Peace University. You don't agree with the baby steps? Shut the hell up. You don't know what you're talking about. 10 million people say you're an idiot. I'm serious. You know, it's like the hilarious one. It used to bother me.
12: Have you been on Reddit recently?
11: This is so funny. It's so fun. Oh, it's so bad. Reddit is awful.
12: I know.
11: Get off of it.
12: It's a
11: sewer.
12: Don't read it.
11: I don't get in it.
12: Okay, good.
11: I try to stay out of it for that reason. But it's just people are so stupid. So here's a funny one, okay? I have to go back and look at it. But there's something like 60,000 people have left ratings on the Total Money Makeover book. I've sold almost 20 million of them, okay? The book has a 4.75 stars out of 5, which means almost all 5 stars. And yet, after thousands, tens of thousands of people leave 5 stars, some genius comes on and says, I'm going to leave a 1 star. Obviously,
12: right.
11: You're wrong.
12: Well, they can.
11: No, you can, but you're obviously just stating how stupid you are based on the survey, the data that's in front of you. Not based on the book, not based on me. 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

0: If you want to get on the same page with your spouse, or you want to just be able to feel in control with your money, you have to have a plan. If you manage money for a company called You Incorporated, and you manage money for You Incorporated the way you manage money for you now, would you fire you? Well, then don't expect to prosper. Hello? So sit down, lay out a game plan in detail, address the issues on paper, on purpose, before the month begins. The way to do that in a digital world is the world's best budgeting app, Every Dollar, and it will hold your hand and coach you the Ramsey way all the way through. You can download the Every Dollar budgeting app for free in the App Store or Google Play, and I suggest you do that immediately. Sophia is in Greenville, South Carolina. Hi, Sophia. How are you?
1: I'm good. How are you?
0: Better than I deserve. What's up?
1: Okay, so I'm calling to see if I should sell my house or keep it. And I'm questioning if I should sell it maybe just to try to, like, build wealth faster and maybe pay off the home sooner. I just recently did a new build in December 2024, and it was a total of $361,670. And I put a down payment of $36,167, which left me with a loan of $325,503 for a monthly payment of $2,454.98. Now, the thing, though, is I just recently started listening to you guys, and the $2,500 of my monthly payment is technically almost 50% of my income. I'm bringing in $5,200 a month.
0: Does the $5,200 a month have health insurance taken out before you get it?
1: Yes.
0: So does it have 401k taken out before you get it?
1: Correct.
0: Okay, that is not the number that we're talking about.
1: Oh, okay.
0: Your take-home pay that we're talking about is just net of taxes only.
1: Okay, I see.
0: So if you add back the health insurance and your 401k contributions, that's the percentage we would want to be lower. What's your income? You said $5,000 a month, so that's 60. So you're making 75 or 80?
1: Yeah, I'm like at 83.
0: Okay. Are you getting a tax refund?
1: I did this year, but only because I think of my mortgage insurance. And that was my first time itemizing.
0: Mm-hmm. And so how much was your tax refund?
1: It was like
0: $1,500. Okay. All right. So that's another $100 a month plus, $125 a month plus that you would add back in because you're having too much taxes taken out of your check.
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0: You follow me?
2: Brought to you
0: so
2: by
0: if we add $125
2: Zion Capital,
0: plus health insurance,
2: your trusted
0: plus,
2: Ramsey Smart Vester Pro.
0: 401k
2: right here
0: doesn't sound
2: account.
0: Quite so dire anymore, I suspect.
3: What do you think it's more at then? 40%, Sophia, if you had to guess?
1: Yeah, because I think so for my 401k, I do, technically it's $207.50 a check, so I get paid twice a month, so almost like $400 a month, plus I do $68 in, plus hold on, that's my medical insurance, but my HSA is $75 a check.
3: Okay. So that's like $640 you could add back in. So
1: okay.
3: It wouldn't be super significant from a percentage standpoint.
1: Yeah. And the reason I also ask is because I do have a deteriorating eye condition. And so at some point I could lose my vision completely. There's not like an estimate of time of when it could happen because it varies by person. Mm-hmm. And so that's just kind of like one of my fears. Well, what if it... You know, it could be 5 years, it could be 25 years.
0: How old are you?
1: I'm 41.
0: Okay. All right. Well, I mean,
1: I have 28
0: don't have enough house payment that I am panicked with the adjustments that we've just made, but it is a little bit tight. And has your income been going up pretty steadily?
1: Yeah, luckily I do get about like 2% cost of living raise a year.
0: Not much then.
1: Okay. Yeah, not a lot.
0: That's not going to bail you out anytime soon. All right. Okay. Well, just the warning that you have to give yourself is, no, you don't have to panic and put a for sale sign in the yard today, but there's two problems. One is you don't have enough margin to be able to build and invest like you need to. And two is, without any margin to save, everything that comes up is going to be a potential debt in the future. Are you carrying any debt other than the house?
1: No. And I'm able to save about, like, $1,000 a month after, like, you know, my utilities and food and stuff.
0: You're a very precise person. Okay. Well, I think you're going to be okay. You got to just make sure the next car is cash. The heat and air goes out. It's cash. You've got your emergency fund in place. It's cash.
3: And I would say, though, if you look up in 6 months, Sophia, and you're still strained and life is miserable because of this house, your house is supposed to be a blessing. And when it eats into your income so much, you know, there may be a world that you're like, you know what, it's not worth it. I would rather have half the house, half the mortgage, and enjoy my life a little bit more, right? I mean, being stretched so thin can be exhausting. You're not, though. You got $1,000 margin, which is amazing. So give yourself a little bit of time, but I would say if you do look up, your house is not worth stressing and losing sleep over. And so if you wanted to downsize, you got to factor in fees and, you know, commissions and everything that goes into the final purchase price. But I wouldn't be mad if you did decide to make that move.
0: Yeah. The good news about you is you're so precise and detailed in planning that it's not going to sneak up on you. You're going
1: to
0: know
1: a
0: long time. You get stress relief and anxiety relief from details. Well, if you know the details, you're calmer, right?
1: Correct.
0: Yeah. I could tell, by the way, you're $207.14. Hello. I mean, you know, that kind of stuff, right? So that's the beauty of who you are. And that's going to work to your advantage, because what happens when you can be strained by the house, we call it house poor, is it sneaks up on people. Mm-hmm. And then they go, oh, I got to have a car. Oh, wait a minute. Why don't I have any money? Oh, I got to put a heat and air on that thing. Oh, why don't I have any money? And you're going
3: to
0: know. You're not going to say, why don't I? You're going to know exactly where your money is.
3: Sophia, do you have a lot of savings just on the side for an emergency?
1: Right now I have about $7,000, and I'm trying to.
3: Okay.
1: I would like to do 6 months just because of my vision.
0: Yeah,
1: it
0: you need to.
1: Harder.
0: You need to.
1: And I don't drive, so it would have to be like a remote job.
0: Yeah.
3: Okay.
0: Yeah, your $1,000 savings needs to all go in emergency funds right now till you get it up to where you need it to be. Because, that savings is also going to give you pad. Mm-hmm. And keeping up with the detail and a big pile of cash is going to remove stress for you. And then if you can see the thing that the numbers start to go the wrong way, you can sell the house like Rachel said. But for today, as long as you're not feeling so pinched you can't breathe, I would not keep it if it's bothering you. But I don't hear it bothering you. You're just, the only thing you were concerned about was that the Ramsey Show said your ratios were off.
3: Yeah.
0: And they are off, but they're not way off like we thought when we first started the call. So, yeah, you're going to be fine because you're such a planner and because of what you're facing medically. I guess you have to be, right? And that's just a really good way to react to your situation overall. And I would apply the same diligence to career options that you could look at and move towards as your site starts to go. And, you know, depending on the timeline, like you said, it might be 2 years, it might be 25, you don't know. So we'll pray for the 25 or never. Either one of those will be fine, right? But in the meantime, let's start thinking about what our next thing is that we can make $80,000 doing with even if this medical condition gives us a fit. So I think you're a pretty impressive girl. I think you're sharp. So I think you're going to be okay. But don't keep the house if it steals your life. That was Rachel's tune, and I agree with that one. Wow. Real estate is awesome until it's not. 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Don't buy too much.

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10: Welcome back to the Lars Larson Show. It's a Monday, and California is in a mess. And even the President of the United States is calling out the state of California for the kind of apparent election cheating that's going on. So imagine this. Last Tuesday night, in the middle of a jungle primary in California, when you had a Republican in the lead by 43,000 votes. And then overnight, mysteriously, the same way all Democrat victories come about, mysteriously, the underdog manages to come from behind, getting not 20% of the vote, but 40% of the vote, and ends up as the second-place finisher. Now, if that makes sense to any of you, I would imagine I'm going to get some naysayer calls. But that is what happened in California. You have a governor's race, which I think is subject to cheating. I think you have a mayor's race in Los Angeles, which, again, is subject to cheating, where you have underdogs come from behind. Oh, it's such an amazing story. Nah, I think it's a bunch of hogwash. And that relates to some extent to what was happening this weekend when Donald Trump, President of the United States, decided to walk out on NBC's Meet the Press. And I want to share this moment with you because I think, well, in this case, Trump decided he had simply had enough from Kristen Welker, who is the NBC host conducting Meet the Press. And Donald Trump just said enough questions about January 6th, about the riot of the U.S. Capitol, and about the failure of the 2020 election. Listen to the way he basically dropped the mic.
11: State and local officials acknowledge they are slow. They're urging.
12: No, they're crooked.
11: They're urging the votes to be counted quickly. That's how they vote in
12: California. They're crooked, just like you're crooked. Your press is crooked, and Meet the Press is crooked.
11: To be fair, I'm not crooked, but let's
12: really.
11: Let's
12: well, continue. You play right into their hands.
11: Let's continue.
12: You're either crooked or you're stupid.
13: Right. Let's call it quits because I've had enough.
10: You're either crooked or you're stupid. Let's call it quits because I've had enough. Now, do you know what he's talking about? He's talking about California, where you have an amazing thing that happened. You had three primary people who are running in Los Angeles for the mayor of Los Angeles. You had the incumbent mayor, Ms. Bass, Karen Bass, and then you had a city council member, Nita Raman. And then you had, you know, the man who was the outcast, I guess, outside challenger, because he had lost his home in the Palisades fire. He decided, we're going to go ahead and we're going to go after the mayor's job. We're going to show California how to fix things up right. Well, what ends up happening? Instead, Raman ends up coming from behind. She had previously been getting maybe 20% of the vote, but somehow, miraculously, in the next couple of days after the primary vote, they're counting the votes saying she appears to be getting 60% of the vote right now. So, Spencer Pratt, who was widely expected to finish out number two in that race, who was ahead by 43,000 votes on election night, all of a sudden ends up in third place. Does that make any sense? There's a second Trump soundbite. I'd like to hear that now.
11: Mr. President, let's please. I traveled all the way to Wisconsin.
13: I've sat in the rain with you for an hour. On and off in the rain, and I've given you enough time.
10: Now, wouldn't it make sense to you if you were interviewing the President of the United States, who also says that elections were cheated out from under him, 2020 in particular? Wouldn't it make sense that you'd want to talk to him when you start to see these bizarre results, like the California primary race in the mayor's race for Los Angeles is going sideways? Well, President Trump labeled the California primaries crooked in a blistering tirade, this is the way the New York Post reported, and threatened to make great trouble and consternation if Republicans are locked out of November's general election. Spencer Pratt pushed into third place in the

0: Los Angeles mayor's primary for the first time on Sunday. Do you know what that leaves voters with, folks? It leaves them with a choice of a liberal Democrat or another liberal Democrat. They get effectively no choice at all, which is, I think, the way that the Democrat Party loves to engineer elections, where when you chose Joe Biden as the nominee way back in 2020, you had no choice because the party had knocked the other two competitors out. And then when Joe Biden himself got knocked out of consideration to run for re-election, did they give the voters a choice? No. They said, you're going to get Kamala Harris. Kamala Harris is your candidate. You get no votes. You get no input at all. What are they doing in Los Angeles? They said, you're going to take Bass and you're going to take Rahman. And we're going to take Spencer Pratt and we're going to say, you don't get to choose him. We will not allow it. Well, Trump has previously claimed that Democrats are trying to steal elections. I think he's absolutely right. And I think there are too many Americans who see that as well. If you look at the numbers and you look at where Nita Rahman was on the first night of vote counting, and she's down about 9% of the vote. And then you've got Spencer Pratt with more than double that amount. You've got Karen Bass with more than double that amount. And all of a sudden, Nita Rahman comes up from behind and completely eclipses Spencer Pratt. Does that make sense to anybody that all the late votes seem to come in and break very heavily for the Democrat candidate? That one doesn't make sense to me. Glad to get your calls on a Monday. Always glad to take them at 866-HEY-LARS. That's 866-439-5277. Send your emails to talk@LarsLarsen.com. A shout-out to our friends in Santa Maria, California, where they catch great talk radio all day on KSMA. That's AM 1240, and you can find my show there Monday through Friday. Our poll on X today, right on topic, was Donald Trump right to walk out on NBC's Meet the Press? I said no to that, because I thought Trump is much more powerful when he stands his ground and simply will not give an inch. He finally got tired enough of Kristen Welker. He actually walked out on that interview. I think he should have stayed. So you can find that question at Lars Larson Show and at LarsLarsen.com, and brought to you by AMAC, the Association of Mature American Citizens. 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I joined AMAC more than a decade ago. 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Let me go to Mark, who's a naysayer. Hey, Mark, we love naysayers. What do you and I disagree about today that makes you one?
1: So the point I'm having is that I can't see how you're calling the election strangely that way. It's that Republicans tend to vote at the polls, and the Democrats tend to vote by mail. So, if that's the case,
0: I've never seen that statistic. I've never seen that statistic that Democrats, Republicans vote at the polls and Democrats vote by mail. I don't know that that's, and I don't know where you could point to as data for that.
1: I believe that occurs more often in L.A. and places like that where they have both. So my situation is that a lot of the mail-in people are voting on the Democrat side, and more of the people who are actually spend time going to the polls are on the Republican side. So when they tally up the votes, that it takes longer for those mail ballots to be tallied because they have to verify the signatures and things at the time they open them, and then they process them a little later than the ones that are happening at the polling stations.
0: You know what's going to cause that to go completely sideways, and I'm really curious what it's going to do to this election. You know the U.S. Supreme Court is deciding right now and will likely announce the decision in the next week or so. It could come tomorrow. But their decision in the Mississippi case is, can you count any ballot that comes in after Election Day? Which, as you point out, California will let you mail in ballots long after Election Day, and I think that's wrong. I think the Supreme Court is going to decide that's the case. In that case, that may change the result of the election altogether, and shouldn't it?
1: Well, yeah, I don't like the fact that they don't have to post them in time.
0: Yeah, no, absolutely. I agree with you. Hey, Mark, thanks very much. Glad to get your calls. 866-HEY-LARS. Send your emails to talk@LarsLarsen.com.

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0: Welcome back to the program. It's a pleasure to be with you. I'm glad to get to your phone calls and emails. You know, at least 12 people were wounded when gunfire erupted near the Old West End Festival in Toledo, Ohio, over the weekend. Should community festivals have even more armed security and metal detectors? I thought we'd ask Chief Stephen Sund about that, former chief of the United States Capitol Police. Chief Sund, welcome back to the program.
1: It's great being back, Lars. Thank you very much for having me on.
0: How is it that when we got all this concern about so-called gun violence, I don't like the terminology because I think it's deceptive, but when we have all this concern about it, and yet when we have large festivals like this, the communities where they're held don't see fit to actually put some substantial protections out there?
1: Yeah, it's interesting. You know, looking through the reports, Toledo Police Department did have some law enforcement at the festival. I guess they were just a little ways away from where the shooting took place. They should have maybe had some more. Yep. There. And I agree with you as well. When you hear about the gun violence, it's not the gun, it's the individual. They need to be focusing on that.
0: Well, in fact, I agree with you. And when you say the police have to be there, they have to have at least enough presence that the bad guys aren't even tempted to carry out their actions, right? I mean, because I don't want the... I understand how I'm saying this, Chief Sund. I don't want the police to respond. I don't want the incident to have to begin with.
1: They're there to prevent violence from occurring, and I agree with you. The idea or the view of police, law enforcement being out there, you want to create what's a hardened target. Any major event, whether it's the Old West End neighborhood event or any event where you're getting people together, I hate to say it nowadays, is a target.
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1: Why a description of the individual isn't being released? You don't have the police department or the community or the government offering a reward. You want to start getting some really good tips in. Offer a reward. I'm not seeing a reward anywhere. And I don't even see a press release on the Toledo Police Department saying, you know, if you've seen anything, if you have any video, this is how you submit your video so you can review it. There's a lot of things they can be doing to actually do a far better, what I consider a more thorough investigation of this, because it seems like you could get a lot of leads, everything from Ring door cameras to different cameras. If they have LPRs, if they have photo enforcement, you know, they could start pulling that data, and hopefully they are. But it just seems perplexing that you don't even have a description of these individuals out yet.
0: I'm talking to Chief Stephen Sund, former chief of the United States Capitol Police, because that's where you went after the D.C. police. Is that right, yep. Chief?
1: That is correct, sir.
0: Okay. And I do want to ask you about another matter involving Seattle, but still on this subject, call me cynical, but every time I hear one of these incidents, and then, as you say, we know that if there are dozens and dozens of witnesses, somebody knows what the suspects look like, and yet when the police hold that back, do you think I'm right in being cynical enough to say it's probably because they're trying to prevent or they're trying to, downsize any kind of sense that it's being blamed on one racial group or one religious group? Because that's what I usually expect, is, oh, if they're holding the name back, we're going to find out the person's a person of color or they're part of a religious minority.
1: Absolutely. When you hold this type of information back, it's often something with the demographics that they've been worried that they're going to upset, you know, some part of the community. My belief is, you know, police just need to be truthful, you know, just the facts, ma'am. I'm going to put the facts out there, and, you know, fault lies where it falls. But I agree with you. When you don't put it out there, and you've seen this in other instances where you have, you know, mass shootings at a school and they don't put out, you know, information about the person's gender identity or demographics, and then
0: yep.
1: It comes out.
0: When
1: you hide it, people are just going to, exactly, people are just going to fill in the blanks, and that's where you get people kind of running away with some of these conspiracy theories and stuff like that. And, you know, it just leads to it. People just, you know, lose trust.
0: Hey, Chief Sun, I don't make my home in Seattle. I've never lived there, but it's a couple of hundred miles away. But I've been watching what they've been doing. They've got a, you know, a World Cup game that's going to be played there. And the mayor of that city is such a screaming left-wing liberal that she said she doesn't want to turn on the CCTV cameras that are down in the vicinity where this giant international event is going to happen. And it just seems completely stupid to me because from a distance, I'd say, well, hold on. What if you have something like the Boston Marathon bombing? The cameras there were hugely instrumental in figuring out who are the bad guys, where did they plant the bombs, what can we do? And they were very quickly tracked down in the case of those two brothers. You know, can you explain or can you put a perspective and a police perspective on the idea that mayors and politicians say, oh, we don't want to put on the cameras because we might actually catch the bad guys?
1: You know, it's interesting because you're absolutely right about the Boston analogy. I've thought about that with this shooting in Toledo. There's so many different systems they can use to track down people. But when it comes to that in Seattle, that makes no sense. I can't put lipstick on that because when you think about it, isn't that the same place that they decided to do some big pride event? And it's a
0: yep.
1: Originally it was Iran versus another group, and there's a big outcry about that. Well, you know, now you just made that an even bigger target. And you're going to shut off a tool. That just doesn't make any sense. I don't see any viable reason for shutting it off. But, you know, are you going to make a certain part of the community happy that you're shutting off? I just think you're taking away a tool, a preventive tool, and then an investigative tool.
0: I can tell you this, Chief Sun, because I'm a little closer to it than you are. I mean, it is a couple hundred miles away. The two specific groups they're trying to excuse from coverage, number one, illegal aliens. They don't want the feds to catch illegal aliens. Number two, they find that when they have closed-circuit cameras, inconveniently, too many of the people that are arrested are people of color. And for a big white city like Seattle, they find that very, very embarrassing that so many of those people involved in criminal activities are, in fact, people of color. Chief Stephen Sund is former chief of the United States Capitol Police. Chief Sund, it's a pleasure to have you on the program. By the way, I can tell you about one thing. If I'm taking a supplement every day, I don't want just better numbers on a lab test once a year. I want to actually feel the difference of that supplement. That's why I stopped wasting money on plain old fish oil. I kept hearing omega-3s were good for me, but I never noticed more energy, less stiffness, or real relief. So I dug a little bit deeper, and I found Native Path Antarctic Krill Oil. 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
1: Hey, welcome back to the Lars Larson Show. It's a pleasure to be with you on a Monday, and always glad to take your phone calls and your emails at 866-HEY-LARS. That's 866-439-5277. Let's start the segment with a naysayer, and that's Joy. Hey, Joy, welcome to the program. I take it you called in to talk about the fraudulent vote that's going on in California right now.
2: Well, that and your comments about the Kirsten Walker interview.
1: Kirsten, yeah.
2: Kirsten, yeah. And so I would, the California vote is not fraudulent, and it's not the most, the most timely, but so I think that things.
1: I don't know what that means.
2: There,
1: what do you mean it's not the most timely? They had a primary election.
2: Well,
1: it's going to decide who goes on to November for the runoff, and
2: right.
1: It appeared that it was going to be Karen Bass, right? And now we're going to get Nita Raman as the second instead of the man who was running second. And I want you to tell me this, Joy. I want to know what your honest opinion is. So you got Nita Raman, who is running as the distant third position. She was on election night, and the polls had her down as well. But on election night, they had her pulling maybe 10% of the vote. And the other two candidates were splitting the other 90% of the vote, Spencer Pratt and Karen Bass. So how is it that all of a sudden, overnight, she makes a gigantic swing and catches up all that lost ground, but it doesn't happen in the daytime. It happens in the middle of the night. How's that happen?
2: Well, I know that a lot of people who, a lot of Democrats, they were waiting until the very last minute to vote because they were trying to get a sense on the governor's race and probably the mayor's race too. Who would be able to, for the governor, break into the second place? So
1: can I tell you why none of that makes sense, Joy, and it's very simple to understand. So if you're saying, well, Nita Raman got a surge from all those extra votes that came in, whether it was because of poll voting versus vote by mail, whether it was because of waiting to the last minute, if Nita Raman got a surge at the last minute that somehow made up 43,000 votes overnight, why didn't Karen Bass also get a similar surge? They're both very liberal Democrats.
2: I know, but I think I don't live in L.A., but
1: it doesn't matter. You're not answering the question. The question is, if you're saying Nita Raman got a surge of last-minute votes, why didn't Karen Bass get the same kind of surge at the same time?
2: Because I don't think she's popular.
1: Well, she's popular enough to have finished the primary number one. How much more popular can you get?
2: Yeah, but if she was really popular, there wouldn't even be a question that Spencer Pratt would be anywhere close. But, you know, the part of it, as I understand it, is that a lot of people were waiting till later, and they dropped off their ballots on the last day, on Tuesday. And because they didn't vote in person, those ballots also, which went into the millions, have to all be verified. And so they go through a verification process. And I know on my ballot, they told me that when I should vote so that my ballot would reach the polls by election day. And so they did say that you need to vote, you know, a week before and get it into the mail.
1: Okay, but you do understand that almost all of California's votes, as of 2 years ago, California was voting 80% vote by mail. So the poll vote is maybe 20% of all the votes in the entire state. and the male vote is 80%. So when people say, well, you know, the poll vote is going to go this direction, the mail-in vote's going to go that direction, if you buy that argument, Joy, if you buy that argument, then why is it that when Nina Raman got a big boost that put her from distant third to solidly second position, how is it that Karen Bass didn't get the same kind of surge from the same kind of voters voting for effectively the same kind of candidate? Both Nina Raman and Karen Bass are both left-wing liberals, so they're going to attract the same kind of voters. So why wouldn't Karen Bass have had a boost as well?
2: But they're running for mayor of LA, right?
1: Yes.
2: Well, so? Because they were voting for the other candidate, not Karen Bass. So they wouldn't be getting the same boost.
1: Why wouldn't they, if they're both liberals? In other words, if you've got two liberals in the vote, which is Nita Raman and Karen Bass, and you've got one conservative, Spencer Pratt, and Spencer Pratt had been running in solidly second place, and Nita Raman, according to the polls, was way back in distant third place, what suddenly rockets her into second place with a boost that doesn't also give a boost to her similar left-wing liberal, Karen Bass? How does that make any sense?
2: Well, but it doesn't make sense that they're cheating. You've got the DOJ
1: Sense that they're cheating. Isn't it California that just had to remove 1.2 million registered voters from the LA County voter rolls because they were fraudulently registered to vote? You're telling me that state doesn't have cheating in elections?
2: Well, that shows that the system's working because they're removing them.
1: No, they didn't
2: vote.
1: Remove it on their own, Joy. Do you know why, Joy? I'm going to ask you a very simple question. Do you know why L.A. County removed 1.2 million fraudulent registrations?
2: Were they sued? I don't know.
1: Yes, they were sued by Judicial Watch. So, in other words, L.A. County, which could have removed the fraudulent voters on its own say-so, and I would think most governments would rather fix a mistake on their own than have to be told by the courts, you will fix it. No. They were sued, and they were forced to remove 1.2 million fraudulent registrations. So don't give L.A. County any credit for doing it on their own. They did not do it on their own. But, Joy, thank you very much. Good naysayer call. Hey, I've got a question for you. What would happen if you got sick while you're traveling this summer? 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
16: I'm Chris Gilbert with the KNCO Local News Update. Only another 5,600 mail-in ballots were counted for the Friday update of June primary election results in Nevada County, leaving another 15,000 to 16,000 to tabulate. And it still shows Michaela Sortland and Adam Klein as the top two vote-getters for the two open seats on the Nevada City City Council. Sortland would replace Lou Cece, who didn't seek another term. Measure H, the Nevada City School District bond, has 64% support, while the Union Hill bond measure, Measure J, still has only 53%. 55% is needed for approval. For Congressional District 3, Ami Barra has moved slightly ahead of Nevada County Supervisor Rob Tucker, with those two still apparently on their way to a runoff in November. And Javier Becerra and Steve Hilton still also appear to be headed for a runoff for governor in November. And Nevada County's soon-to-be ex-congressional representative continues to be the leading vote-getter in his new district. The latest update from the California Secretary of State's office showed Kevin Kiley with 25% of the count, with Democrat Richard Pan with 22%, and Republican Michael Stansfield having 21%. The top two vote-getters advanced to the November general election. The district is currently represented by Democrat Ami Barra, who decided to run in Nevada County's District 3 following the passage of Proposition 50 to challenge Kiley in that district. But Kiley opted to run in the 6th district and changed his party affiliation from Republican to Independent. And this district was expected to have more registered Democratic voters after it was remapped. At a recent press conference, Kiley was calling the results historic. He said if he holds the lead, it would be the first time an independent member of Congress from California would advance to a general election.
17: It is, I believe, the first time in the top two era that an independent running for Congress has finished in first place. And similarly, it's the first time in anywhere in the country that you've had voters consciously elevate an independent candidate over members of both parties in a race for the House.
16: And with all the other candidates much further behind, it looks like, again, that Tucker and Barra are in a runoff for the November election. Kiley also called California's lengthy mail-in vote tabulation process embarrassing, as he put it. He's pushing a bill that he says would limit the amount of time to complete the count. Join us for our next local news update, coming up at the bottom of the hour. I'm Chris Gilbert, KNCO News Talk 830.
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18: Erase the old deconstructionism of everything that has made the West exceptional. And they believe that they are on some grand mission remake humanity, remake the West. And they don't know how to build anything other than to destroy the great things that we have, you know, built in the history, during the history of this country. And that by nature attracts a very unserious person. And I think Plattner, at the end of the day, I think what he is about is, I think he is pretty much about the deconstruction, the dismantling of all of the great things that have made the West extraordinary. And he's not, I don't think he's a very serious person. And I think his politics are the real obscenity. And the fact that Democrats are embracing him, I think, is just a shame on the party.
19: I'm talking to Julian Epstein, who's former chief counsel of the House Judiciary Democrats. This is something over the weekend I was talking to some friends. We were actually doing a bunch of physical work because we had a little dog run to build and some work to do. But they're asking me about, what about George Soros? And I said, Soros seems like the kind of guy, I never understood the agenda, because it's all about let's elect DAs and prosecutors who don't prosecute criminals, because what could possibly go wrong with that? And I always asked myself, because I didn't get it at first, why would that benefit society? And the answer is, because it allows you to tear society down. If you stop prosecuting criminals, if you defund the police, if you tell the courts and the judges don't put anybody in prison, and you close down enough prisons and loony bins, pretty soon all those people are running around outside. And then you get the deconstruction of all of society. Does that fit in with what you see as sort of the mission of people like Graham Plattner?
18: Well, yes, and I think that is the mission of the progressive left. I think it's, as you say, it's tearing down police, it's defunding ICE, it's opening the borders, tearing down our borders. It is tearing down the economy, as you see in many blue cities and blue states now, with people leaving because of high tax, high regulation, and redistributionist ideas, which have never really worked as an economic plan anywhere. And yes, I think this is what this crowd is about. I think it is it has originated on the academic left, and then feeds the activist left, and eventually into the left. And I think a lot of the crowd doesn't have anything to sell. The people that inhabit this community, as I say, have never really built anything meaningful. They haven't built industries, come up with new inventions. They haven't made discoveries. They haven't done anything meaningful in industry or the arts or the sciences. And that's why the only thing they have to sell is grievance. And grievance is ultimately about looking for the government to bail people out if they are not somehow satisfied with their lives. It's not about giving them agency to do better. And that's the animating idea behind, I think, the socialist left.
19: Julian, do you think there's a way that Republicans can make this plain to voters and say, do you really want to vote for people who are all about tearing them down every part of society, whether it's the part you like or the part you dislike? It's all going to get torn down. These people are the demolition crowd.
18: Yeah, I think the way you just put it would be a very effective, and I wish the Republicans would do it. And the reason I wish the Republicans would do it is not because I want to see the Democratic Party destroyed, but I want to see the drift of the Democratic Party towards the left. I want to see that destroyed, and I want to see them go back to where they were as centrists during the Clinton years. Yes, I think that Republicans could make the claim that Democrats are not interested in building wealth. They just think wealth exists, and the only interesting question is how to redistribute it. And it's the Republicans that want to build. And the way we solve our problems is to build for the future, through new discovery, through new efficiencies, through new innovations. That's what we've always been about, and that's what I think Republicans would say. We inherit that mantle today, and it's the Democrats who are the deconstructionists. Who are trying to tear things down.
19: Absolutely right. That is Julian Epstein, former chief counsel for the House Judiciary Democrats. Julian, thank you very much. I appreciate the call. Glad to get to your phone calls and emails. I got a little advice. Father's Day is coming up, and if you don't know what to get Dad, I've got the perfect answer because I've got one myself. Skip the random last-minute gift and give him something he'll actually use. It's called the Chef IQ. It's the Sense Smart Thermometer. Chef IQ Sense Smart Thermometer. 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
0: From ABC News, I'm Stephanie Officer. President Trump saying Israel and Iran are on track again towards peace and, quote, looking to do an immediate ceasefire. This despite the dangerous escalation this weekend. Iran prompted the exchange in response to Israeli strikes against Hezbollah in Beirut. Now both Iran and Israel seeming to indicate they're willing to halt. ABC's Karen Travers.
1: He has said last week that he thought that there could be an agreement announced by this past weekend. That, of course, did not happen. The president continues to say that negotiations are in the final stage, that they're getting close to a deal. But we have heard that for weeks now from the president without any meaningful progress or getting a deal actually agreed to and announced publicly.
0: Toledo police continue their search for the reported gunman who opened fire at a music festival over the weekend that injured 12 people. An unidentified 18-year-old is currently in custody for questioning. During an event on summer safety today, Ohio Governor Mike DeWine addressed the incident, saying he's optimistic law enforcement will bring justice to those responsible.
2: We have every confidence in the police department. We have every confidence that they will find and be able to arrest the individuals who participated in this.
0: With the first World Cup matches in the U.S. just days away, hundreds of concession workers at Los Angeles' SoFi Stadium have authorized a possible strike against the stadium's food service operator, as negotiations appear to stall at this critical time. ABC's Christian Cordero.
23: They voted overwhelmingly to authorize a strike. It doesn't necessarily mean that they will strike, but they're effectively putting those on the other side of the table on notice that they can walk off the job anytime between now and Friday, presumably, because that's when the deadline is for the first World Cup match here in the U.S.
0: Dave Chappelle returns to Yellow Springs, Ohio this summer for his sixth annual summer camp, started during the pandemic to help out the local community. 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
0: Democrat Nithya Raman has overtaken former reality star Spencer Pratt in the Los Angeles mayoral primary. California is still counting the ballots from last week's primary elections. ABC's Jay O'Brien.
26: If everything holds on this trajectory, she would face Karen Bass come November and not Spencer Pratt in the general election. But the two are still too close to call. There's about 17% of the vote still outstanding, and Raman and Pratt are only about 3,000 votes apart.
0: Less than a week after the first New World screwworm detection in the U.S. in decades, three other cases have been discovered. ABC's Jim Ryan reports from Dallas-Fort Worth.
27: The first two cases involved calves in Zavala County near the Texas-Mexico border. Now a third calf has been found to have the potentially deadly screwworm larvae on its body in LaSalle County, southeast of Zavala. And if to emphasize that the New World screwworm isn't just an agricultural issue, a dog in Andrews County, 400 miles north of LaSalle County, has been diagnosed.
0: A court hearing today for the U.S. Army Special Forces soldier charged with using classified information to place bets on the capture of Venezuelan President Nicolas Maduro. Gannon Ken Van Dyke reportedly made $400,000 in bets placed on prediction markets. His attorney, Mark Garagos, argue the allegations do not constitute commodities fraud. Van Dyke's trial is scheduled for this December. I'm Stephanie Officer, ABC News.
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4: Welcome back to the Lars Larson Show. It's a pleasure to be with you. I want to get right to your phone calls here in a moment. First, let me tell you what's going on. If you want to join the best conversation in talk journalism, it's here every single day at 866-HEY-LARS. And if you're a naysayer, we put you right to the head of the line at 866-439-5277. Naysayers always go first on this program. I've had a few people complain, and they say, well, you don't just let me say anything I want. You ask me questions. Yes, I ask you questions in aid of an objection. But let me tell you what's coming up this hour first. Most college students don't think their degree is worth what they're paying for it. So why are tuition bills still going up? That's an interesting marketing question. Hawaii spent 3 years running a Medicaid fraud unit that never once put anyone in prison. The federal government just cut them off. How many other states are getting away with the same do-nothing kind of solution? Houston figured out how to teach kids to read for less money than New York spends on each of its students. So what exactly is New York doing with that other $43 billion? And a shout-out to our friends in Summit, Mississippi, who listen to the Super Talk Network and Great Talk Radio, a WMPK. That's FM 93.5, and you can find my show there Monday through Friday. And if you want to jump into the conversation, it's easy enough to do. 866-HEY-LARS. That's 866-439-5277. Let's start with Ken in Idaho listening on KIDO. Hey, Ken, what's on your mind today?
5: Well, hey, thank you for taking my call. And I listened to your buddy Kevin Miller here. And
4: Kevin is the best.
5: Fantastic show, just like you. Just
4: Kevin's a good man. Thank you.
5: Good man. I'd love to meet him someday. But, you know, you said, and I was driving, and I thought I heard you say that you thought the president should have stayed for the interview. Was that true?
4: Yes. And, in fact, I kind of surprised my one producer, the executive producer of the show, Mackenzie Prunty. She said, you really think so? And I said, yeah, I think Trump is more than capable of holding his own. He's capable of firing with both barrels, and he could have easily just run her around the block. Now, whether they would have actually put that tape on television or not is another question, but I didn't like the idea that he walked out, not because of that it was some kind of insult to her. I mean, she's talking to the president of the United States. She's just a TV reporter. I was one of those once. It's no great shakes. So, but I wanted to see Trump just sit there because I know he's capable of putting people like Kristen Welker in her place. And we've seen other members of the administration do the same kind of thing on Capitol Hill and other places where they just, you know, they blast with both barrels. And the person asking the snarky question ends up looking like the idiot.
5: Well, I agree with that. I just think that she was so disrespectful. And even if I was talking to two presidents, you know, Obama and Biden, who I have no respect for and wouldn't even be in the same room with them, I still would have treated them with respect because they were the president of the United States. So yep. I don't think he should have went to begin with in the first place because he's never going to go and get a fair question from these people. But I just think she was so disrespectful. And, you know, I kind of agree with you, but I thought, well, you know, he's the kind of guy, he's not going to sit there and get bludgeoned and he's just going to leave, you know. So
4: you know what, Ken, I've told my producers that if tomorrow the Democrat National Committee said, hey, Lars, yeah, you're a conservative, will you come and speak to one of our meetings? I'd say, sure, I'd be glad to come and speak to your meeting. I'd be glad to take questions because I think the strength that conservatives have is in our positions. If you've thought your position through well, if you've thought through all the pluses and minuses on whatever it happens to be, going after Iran to stop them from getting a nuke, raising taxes or not raising taxes, you know, any of those questions, if you've really thought them through and you have the courage of your convictions, you should be able to answer any question in the world and not have a problem. And I know that Trump is capable of that, and that's why it disappointed me just a bit that he wasn't willing to do exactly that. But it was his choice, and you're right. She was disrespectful. Let's go to JW in Alabama. Hey, JW, welcome to the program. What's on your mind?

0: Hello, Lars. Hello to the Lars Larson Nation. Listen, I called this several days ago. It's no surprise to me. California keeps counting votes till they get it like they want it. Okay,
1: that's it.
0: I knew it was going to happen. It didn't surprise President Trump. It didn't surprise me. It shouldn't surprise anybody else that's got a working brain out there. I mean, you're dealing with a bunch of left, liberal, Democrat, faking people. And as far as Trump walking out on the interview, I don't agree with you, Lark. I think he was correct in getting up and walking out. And listen, I just think he's tired of suffering crooks, idiots, and fools, okay? He knew that if he did cut her down, they were going to edit it and get it just like they want it before they aired it, okay? So,
1: and that, there's truth to that as well, J.W. I just think that we're all stronger when somebody says, you want to ask me nasty questions, I'm going to point out that they're nasty, I'm going to point out they're disrespectful, and then I'm going to give you an answer. And when the American public hears the answer that you're going to have to air if you're going to answer, if you're going to air any of my answers, the American public's going to agree with me and not with you. That's where I see the strength of staying. But as I said, it's the president's choice to stay or leave. I don't think he shows himself to be weak by leaving, because you're right. I mean, the previous caller was right. He was insulted. But I just think it's better to take the insult and say, you know what, I'm going to move past your insulting questions. I'm going to give you an answer to your question.
0: Yeah, well, I think he's done the correct thing. I think he knows what's going on. He knows the media is dishonest. He knows how the liberals in California is dishonest. He's just tired of suffering dishonest and idiots and fools. That's all he's doing. He's got a lot on his plate. He don't need to sit there and be insulted and handed loaded questions. He's tired of it.
1: I can understand that. And after this many years, I can understand how anybody would be tired of it. Let me go to William in North Carolina. Hey, William, welcome to the Lars Larson Show. What's on your mind?
2: Hey there, Lars. As far as California, it seems to me that if the IRS has a standard that it has to be postmarked and has to be in there within a certain time.
1: Yep.
2: Otherwise, you've got some trouble. And I don't see why voting should be any different. I think voting is a right, but it's also very much a privilege. And you have to abide by the rules.
1: Yep.
2: California acts as if, no, we'll make up our own rules as we go because we don't like the outcome at the moment.
1: You know what I'd love to see, William? You know the U.S. Supreme Court is going to decide that Mississippi case here any day now. And they're going to decide whether or not you're allowed to count ballots that come in after Election Day. Now, one question I haven't seen covered out of California is, California keeping all the votes that were brought in after Election Day? Are they keeping them separate from the other votes? Because if the Supreme Court decides, say, they announce tomorrow or Thursday or Friday of this week, if they announce you can't count votes that came in after Election Day, is California going to be capable of separating out the votes that came in by Election Day and those that came in after? Because otherwise you've got a fraudulent election, don't you?
2: Exactly, certainly. And that's why the United States Postal Service is so important when it comes to, because that's a legal document. Once they hand stamp that, that is a legal document. And you can't change the date once it's been stamped.
1: No, the only thing I fault the Postal Service for is when you have vote by mail, there is no chain of custody. You don't know who you sent who you sent the ballot to actually received it. You don't know who marked it, and all you know is it was sent back by somebody, and I think that's a gigantic problem. Thanks for your call, by the way. Back in a moment, you're listening to the Lars Larson Show. Coming up, is a college degree still worth going into debt for? We're going to talk about that next.

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0: and maybe enjoying some time on the water.
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13: Welcome back to the Lars Larson Show. It's a pleasure to be with you, and as I always promise, if I have a dog in the fight, I will disclose my bias before we talk about something. I really don't am not biased necessarily against college degrees, but I think they are a bit overdone. I think there are an awful lot of people who get degrees that end in the word studies that aren't worth much more than qualifying you to pour coffee at a Starbucks or a Dutch Bros. But having said that, if you want to get more education, I'm not against more education. It's just that, what's that famous line from Good Will Hunting? Someday you're going to realize you could have paid for the college education instead of with tens of thousands of dollars. It would have cost you $5.95 of late fees at the local public library. I think there's a lot of truth to that as well. Will Biagini joins me now, who's campus reform assistant editor. Will, welcome back to the program.
14: Thank you so much for having me. Always wonderful to be here.
13: So tell me this. Are most of those college degrees out there actually worth the money that students are paying for them?
14: Well, that's right. Perhaps not. So only about one-third of young Americans in the United States believe that higher education is actually worth the cost that they're paying for it. Now, while this figure is kind of shocking, it shouldn't necessarily be surprising. Gen Z is taking out loans that they can't afford to pay for a degree that is decreasing in value by the year. And only about 12% of college graduates report that they were able to snag a job immediately after graduation. This stuff is crazy. So higher education needs to start delivering better results for students at rates that they can reasonably afford.
13: You know what I think is incredibly narcissistic about our whole system? You've got high school teachers and politicians who want to say every kid should go to school because it's good for them politically to tell every parent why your child is college material. I mean, saying otherwise would work against them. Then they tell the kids, study whatever the heck it is you want to study. I mean, if it's oceanography, go ahead. Yeah, there's only, 500 jobs in the entire profession, and it doesn't pay that well. But, yeah, go ahead and study it. And then once you get that degree, you can go out there and write your own ticket. I think they've really sold the kids a bill of goods. They've said, pay whatever you have to pay, private school or otherwise, get the degree, even if it leads to a job that doesn't pay that much, not even enough to pay the degree, the cost of the degree back. And then when you're suffering, you can just tell the taxpayer, hey, won't you pay off my college debt for me? It's only right that you do. And it's as though everybody wants to be narcissistic, and I would even include in that the student who does it, who says, I can go and study any subject I want, and as long as I get a degree in it, it will pay me a comfortable salary. Will, is there any truth to that?
14: That's right. That's exactly right. It's really an indictment of the K through 12 education pipeline as a whole. It's terrible to see this happening. What we're seeing is students continuing to get these college degrees because, as you've mentioned, they're being conditioned by society to do so, which is why it's such a big problem. They're being encouraged from the time that they're in K through 12 school to take out these loans that they can't afford to pay for a degree that won't have a good return on value. What we're seeing is major companies like Google and Apple have recently eliminated four-year degree requirements entirely to get a job. Here at the Leadership Institute's Campus Reform, we've also reported that state governments like Utah are dropping degree requirements too. So it's not just STEM majors that have noticed this. The nation as a whole is now realizing that colleges might not be worth the money today.
13: Well, and some of it, like the STEM degrees, I always thought those would be worth it. But when you have the federal government basically give away the STEM work to a bunch of H-1B visa holders, then you've got the federal government making the loans to go to school for American kids and then saying, but by the way, while you're in school, we're going to give away your tech job or your coding job to some kid from overseas who will probably work harder than you.
14: 100%. So the degree now no longer guarantees a good future like we maybe originally thought it would. It's common amongst all degree programs now. You know, the job market is suffering and stuff like that. But it's not only employment rates that are causing students to lose trust in higher education as a whole. It's the fact that universities are charging ridiculous rates for leftist programming that makes attendance even more unaffordable. So here at Campus Reform, we've been covering some of the crazy courses that colleges are giving to students. Some of these examples include at the University of Massachusetts at Amherst, they had a transgender Marxism class. Now, that's not the only one. They had one at Cornell University called Queer Marxism. So students are taking loans to that they can't pay back to pay for a college that won't guarantee them a good job. And all they learn in colleges is queer Marxism and crazy leftist ideology.
13: Do you know what I wish they'd apply to this, Will? Because I think it'd be fair. Imagine a young man or woman who says, I'm going to go borrow $100,000 and get a degree, and it won't matter what it's in, and I can't get a job with it that'll pay the degree back. Another young man or woman says, you know, I'm really good as a mechanic, or I'm good at construction. I'd like to go borrow $100,000 so I can start my own construction company or a small engine machine, you know, shop to repair small engines, which is almost a guaranteed moneymaker, or go into the trades. I need the tools to be able to become an auto mechanic or a diesel mechanic or whatever. If they walk into a bank and say, I'd like to borrow $100,000 to start a small business, the bank will make them prove that there's actually a demand for the business, that they're likely to be able to pay it back. The college kids never have to prove that at all. And if they had to do the same kind of proof, yes, I'm going to get a degree that leads to a profession that pays a salary sufficient to be able to pay you back. If they had to do that the way the small business entrepreneur kid wants to do, I think we'd be much better off, wouldn't we?
14: 100%. As assistant editor with Campus Reform here, I talk to students all the time about the problems that they're facing. And that's a really interesting point that you brought up. I did a video recently at the University of Minnesota where I asked students about this very thing. And the point that they made to me was, if you don't know what you want to do with your life, go to trade school or do something that is a hard skill. Don't go hundreds of thousands of dollars into debt to learn about queer Marxism, because that really won't guarantee a good future.
13: No, and you can always fall back. I mean, if you learn how to pound nails, if you learn how to pour concrete, if you learn how to sheetrock, if you learn any of those skills, you can always say, well, if my dream of being an archaeologist and being the next Indiana Jones falls through, at least I can go out and make a living and pay my loans back. That would be the way to do it. Will, thank you very much. That's Will Biagini, who's Campus Reform Assistant Editor, and we appreciate you coming on the program. By the way, I want to tell you about something else. It's about sleep. 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Now, a lot of people blame the summer heat for bad sleep, but the real problem, it may be that your mattress traps all that heat right next to you. 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
5: I'm Chris Gilbert with the KNCO Local News Update. Back in March, Nevada County Supervisors tabled discussion regarding a proposed ordinance that would allow RVs to be an additional residential unit on developed private properties. A large part of the comments at the very lengthy public hearing urged passage, but the four of the five board members had a number of concerns. They directed staff to come up with more information, and County Planning Director Brian Foss says they came up with four proposed amendments. The only changes to the original ordinance, that includes creating income parameters for qualifying RV use.
6: For people living in or renting the RVs, they would have to meet the 50% average median income restriction for Nevada County. For a single person is approximately $42,000 a year.
5: Foss says the other amendments include removing the 3-acre minimum parcel size for eligible parcels and allowing RV dwellings to be rented for 30 days or longer. A public comment period has been set up that ends on July 2nd. Foss says the best way to express your views is by sending an email. County supervisors will then hold another public hearing at their July 28th meeting. And just in time for the summer recreation season, June also marks the 12th anniversary of the celebration of trails in Nevada County. And before the Board of Supervisors passed a resolution at their meeting last week, they heard an update on the diverse trails network here from Bear Yuba Land Trust. They've built and maintain over 45 miles of trails with more growth ahead. The county and its partners also continue to advance their long-term Pines to Mines Trail. It's designed as a planned regional non-motorized corridor intended to connect Nevada City, Grass Valley, and the Western County. Supervisor Hardy Bullock, who represents the Truckee area, has trails right near his home.
7: I'm a power user of trails, and I think they're one of the most awesome pieces of our community. And I would just encourage everybody, you don't know what's behind your house until you go out and explore what's behind your house and you realize that, like, you have all these really cool sections that are connecting dots that you didn't even know about. They're everywhere. Keep up the great work. I know it can be kind of thankless and it's hard to put the money together.
5: BYLT has programming planned for the entire month that includes a lot of family-friendly activities such as the annual Summer Star Hike Challenge, art and nature installations, and a street party in downtown Nevada City. Join us for our next local news update coming up at the bottom of the hour. I'm Chris Gilbert, KNCO News Talk 830.
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1: Welcome back to the Lars Larson Show. Before I go to your calls, I've got to mention this. Can you imagine there is no Medicaid fraud in the state of Hawaii at all? Now, why would I say that? Because Hawaii has been receiving about $3 million a year in federal funding to find, root out, and indict Medicaid fraud. Well, how much did they find in 3 years from 2022 to 2025? They found exactly zero. Now, they took $3 million a year to find that Medicaid fraud, and then they found absolutely none of it. So it looks like Hawaii is now going to be cut off from its Medicaid fraud funding because they weren't doing anything with the money except spending it. On that note, let's go to naysayer DeAndre, listening in Mississippi on the Super Talk Network. Hey, DeAndre, welcome to the program. And what is it you and I disagree about that makes you a naysayer?
8: I know it was last week, but you talked about you didn't like DEI or affirmative action.
1: Nope.
8: And it's always astounding me when I see, when I listen to this white people talk about DEI, how black people should feel.
1: No, I don't talk about how black people should feel. I only talk about how it makes me feel.
8: But you said that the people who did get hired or considered for jobs for DEI should want to get it on their own merit and not have people look at them and think that they got it just because they, just because of affirmative action. Just because of affirmative action or DEI. And no matter what, being a black person in America, we always look like that no matter what the circumstances are, even though we are more than, even though we meet the qualifications.
1: Well, then if you meet the qualifications, DeAndre, if you meet the qualifications for the job and you're the best man for the job, then why would you need somebody to take your race into account and hire you because of your skin color? Why do you need that?
8: Because we weren't getting even considered for the job before affirmative action even was a thing.
1: Before 50 or 60 years ago, before you were born?
8: Yes. My parents.
1: What does that have to do with today? No, but what does that, but DeAndre, what does that have to do with today? Do you want to be hired for a job because of your skin color, or do you want to be hired because they say that DeAndre, he's got the skills and talent to do the job we want him to do, no matter what the job is? Which would you rather be hired for, your skills and talents, or because they said, well, we got to spread this around and we got to be equal or equitable or show equity, so let's hire a black man or a black woman or two because otherwise it won't seem fair, even if they're not qualified for the job? Why would you want to be hired like that?
8: It's not that I want to be hired like that. If it wasn't for the biggest that when my parents' age and my grandparents' age, and they taught their children to be bigoted and find ways not to want to let us, give us opportunity to get those jobs or even be in the education.
1: Are you still running into that bigotry? Because you know that if you are, let's say you go down, what's the nearest big city to where you're listening?
8: Let's say Jackson.
1: Okay. So you go into Jackson and you walk in and some old white redneck bigot says, hey, DeAndre, get out of my office. I don't hire black people. Or maybe he uses coarser language than that. Number one, you've got an ability to go to the state of Mississippi and say, hey, this guy said he's not going to hire me because I'm black. He is automatically violating the law and everything else. He's violating federal law. He's violating state law. He doesn't have a right to do that. You've got a giant lawsuit if you're so inclined. But are you actually running into that? Or is this just an excuse to say, I want someone to hire me based on my skin color instead of based on my skills and talent?
8: It's factual. Even with you being way over there, you know the history of America. So the misleading, they're not going to say to my face, I'm not going to hire that black person. But they'll look at my application, and if they do give me an interview, they'll see me and be like, nah, I'm good.
1: But you're suggesting that any time you don't get the job, it must be racism, right?
8: I didn't say that.
1: Okay, I want to know what you're saying.
9: Are you saying that you can get a fair shot and you'll be considered like anybody else? Isn't that all you want?
8: I would love to believe that. But for you to say that affirmative action, which benefited white women more in America than anybody else, wasn't needed, is really a lie.
9: I don't think it was. Because here's the problem with putting out affirmative action. Once you've said, we will hire people not based on their skills or talents, but based on their gender, based on their skin color, and lately based on what kind of sex they like, gay or straight or whatever, that once you do that...
8: It had nothing to do with sexuality.
9: Well, but I agree with you, but the fact is the LGBTQ crowd wants to ride on the same wagon that you've been on.
8: The problem is, Lars, and like I said, you're being, I don't know, man, you just...
9: All I'm saying is I want
8: to
9: be naive. Hired.
8: What I'm saying, if it wasn't needed,
9: yeah,
8: then why did it have to be a part? You have the civil rights movement.
9: Hold on, DeAndre.
8: If it wasn't needed, then what's the point? Then why was it brought up? Why was it brought up then?
9: You sound like you're old enough to have kids. Do you have some kids?
8: I do.
9: Okay. So if you've got Johnny and Susie as your kids, and Johnny hits Susie, and you and I'm sure say, you don't ever hit a girl. That's what you tell him. And then you say, but because you hit Susie, go over there and pop him in the nose real hard right now. And if somebody said, what are you doing, DeAndre? He said, well, you know, if Johnny got, you know, Johnny hit Susie, then I'm going to let Susie hit Johnny back. If we're saying that discrimination is wrong, that it's wrong to hire somebody or not hire somebody because of their skin color, how does it ever make it right to then say, now, that kind of discrimination was wrong, but discrimination in the form of affirmative action, that's okay. Is that the case?
8: Yes, sir. The problem is, Lars, is that you know that we were being treated, mistreated. And so if it wasn't an issue, then the fight for affirmative action or DEI would ever been brought to light.
9: But but if you've said that discrimination is wrong, it was wrong to say that black man can't have a job because of his skin color. It's also wrong to say to the white guy, well, we'd hire you. You got the best skills, but we have to hire the person with dark skin because of affirmative action. So if discrimination is wrong, is it always wrong, or is there a good discrimination and a bad discrimination?
8: Well, for white people, y'all feel like it was a good discrimination. And we know that there's nowhere in the world it should be where a white man with a high school education can be qualified and make as much money as a black person with a college degree. You don't see anything wrong with that?
9: I do say, if you've got the actual skills, if you have superior skills to the white man, you should get the job, DeAndre, every single day of the week. And I appreciate a good naysayer call. Thank you very much for that. Father's Day, I've got to tell you, is coming up. And if you don't know what to get Dad, I've got the perfect answer. Skip the random last-minute gift and get him something he'll actually use. 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
14: Welcome back to the Lars Larson Show. Consider this. New York City spends $44,000 per student, and New York City, for the most part, can't teach those kids how to read. Houston spent a lot less and managed to fix a lot of what was wrong with their system. So, what is New York City actually doing with that $43 billion? Well, I would argue they're simply handing it off to the teachers' unions. And then, of course, the teachers' unions show their deep gratitude by giving lots and lots of money to the Democrats who run New York State. But I might get a different theory from Bethany Mandel, who is co-author of Stolen Youth and a homeschooling mother of six based in Greater Washington, D.C. Ms. Mandel, welcome to the program.
15: Thanks for having me.
14: Should we maybe have some of the failing school systems of America be taken over by somebody, maybe by another government agency or maybe by a successful private sector agency? What do you think the answer is?
15: So we watched basically that happen in Texas. Governor Greg Abbott took over the Houston Independent School District and said, let's do this better. Lord knows we can't really do it worse. And they, from the data, from their sort of semi-hostile takeover, the number of A and B rated campuses doubled, rising from 93 schools before the takeover to 197 schools.
14: Wow.
15: And the D and F rated campuses went from 121 schools to just 18, and they don't have any more F rated campuses. Their reading scores went up by nearly 14% district-wide, and what's really notable about that is that it was minority students rose just as much as white students. And so it was funny, before the hostile takeover, there were a lot of friends of the school district who had been failing black kids claiming that this was racist, but black and Hispanic kids are succeeding just as much as white kids are.
14: And by the way, one of the things they did that I really appreciate, the district eliminated 1,300 spots in the central office, meaning these are the paper pushers in the corner office, not the teachers who are actually in the classroom, right?
15: Yep. There is so much administrative bloat across school districts and in universities as well. It's basically a jobs program. That's what liberals treat school districts like. And in Houston, they said, no, the goal of schools is not to give adults jobs. It's to educate children. And when they sort of switched that focus and eliminated all those jobs, cutting $500 million from their budget, they were able to spend some of that money on things that improved outcomes.
14: Now, let me ask you, is Texas a right-to-work state or are they a union state? Do you know?
15: Oh, I don't know that answer.
14: Okay, the only reason I ask is that unions, I'm not a big fan of unions. I was forced to be in one at one point in my profession. Didn't like it. We decertified it. But one of the things that's always bothered me about unions in education, the state I live in today, Washington State, at one point gave principals and superintendents, hey, here's some money. If you decide you've got a teacher you really want to hang on to and you might lose them to industry or some other job, you can give them a bonus. And they gave this extra cash to the principals and superintendents. You know what the union did? The union said raises are only allowed to come from the union, and they sued.
15: Wow.
14: And they made the superintendents and the principals claw the money back from the teachers who'd already received it, saying you don't get raises from the government, you get raises from your union, and so we're going to take it back. And I thought, boy, if you can actually pay teachers based on their value, like everybody else does in every other line of work, and say, hey, the math teacher that we may lose to Microsoft or, you know, some other tech company, we got to pay that person more. On the other hand, there may be other teaching positions that don't deserve as rich a reward. Why would they, you don't view teachers as widgets? So
15: Yeah, I mean, and that's what happened in Houston. They tied teacher pay to effectiveness instead of just how long have you been here.
14: Yeah.
15: And, you know, lo and behold, people work harder when they will receive, you know, compensation for that hard work. It's a pretty straight line of cause and effect, and something that normal people understand. And unfortunately, in, you know, progressive circles, they still act like there are no incentive structures that can possibly motivate people to work harder.
14: So now, how much work do you have to put into homeschooling six? That sounds like quite a job. My granddaughter is homeschooled, and her mom handles it just fine with my granddaughter and her sister. Does it take a lot of time to be able to homeschool six kids?
15: It does. It's a labor of love. So I was a teacher a long time ago. I can say the amount of effort that I put in with my own children is much, much more than I was putting into a classroom. And I'm not proud of that, but it's just the reality. When it's your own kids, you work harder. But one thing I'd note is that if I made $43,000 times six kids, which is what they pay in New York City per pupil, I'd be making over $250,000 a year to homeschool my children. And boy, could I do an amazing job with that $250,000. But my hot take is that, you know, parents should be given that money and told, go do what you want to do, as long as it's sort of within the framework of actual education and you're not just pocketing the money. And, you know, people get really innovative. And I think that's the real hack, that could get some real results.
14: I'm talking to Bethy Mandel. She is co-author of Stolen Youth and a Homeschooling Mother of Six, based in Washington, D.C. Well, and the other piece of that's always troubled me is I'll tell people in most states it's about $20,000 per student per year. You say, so if you have 20 kids in a classroom, that's $400,000 going into the classroom.
15: Mm-hmm.
14: And even in generous districts, 100 of that salary and benefits goes to the teacher. Where's the other 300 going? And sadly, yep. Bethany, I think there are a lot of people who say, well, let's blame the disabled kids. And I said, the math doesn't work there, because when I talk to school administrators, they'll say maybe 15 to 20% of the kids have some kind of disability or an IEP. And I said, well, how much extra do they cost? 15 or 20% more money. So when you run that math, it doesn't explain where the other 300,000 goes. I suspect it's going to the corner office and those extra administrators.
15: Yeah, and that's exactly right. I mean, imagine if people were able to take home $20,000 and do the right thing. There's a lot of special needs parents who decide to take their kids out of the school district because they aren't being served. And so that excuse that we hear that, you know, oh, it's the high needs kids. You know, maybe there's a couple in the district, but the vast majority of that money is spent on administrative salaries and, you know, changing curriculum every other year. Because they're just throwing spaghetti against the wall instead of just doing what we know works. And you know, there was a fantastic podcast from NPR a couple years ago called Sold a Story. And it was about how teachers had walked away from phonics instruction because it was boring. They didn't enjoy teaching phonics. And lo and behold, teachers, you know, they were maybe a little bit happier and they were a little bit more engaged and they found teaching more interesting. The kids really, really suffered, and the test scores really, really suffered. And this was another example where administrators and lazy teachers, which, you know, there's not that many of them, but they can really make a negative impact on the whole system. They destroyed the entire system because they rathered be mentally stimulated than go through M-A-T over and over and over and sound out those letters. But that's the only way to learn.
14: Yeah. And see, I agree with you on that because, Bethany, I think some of those teachers also figure out, hey, I can make a lot more money if I simply come up with a new curriculum and every couple of years we'll switch one to the other. That's Bethany Mandel. She is co-author of a book called Stolen Youth and a homeschooling mother of six based in Washington, D.C. Glad to get your emails. Send your emails to talk@LarsLarson.com. 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
17: From ABC News, I'm Stephanie Officer. Thousands of fans watched the first two games of the NBA Finals that were in San Antonio outside Madison Square Garden. Not tonight, though, ABC's Aaron Katursky.
18: Much of the nation's largest city is locked down, streets blocked off, a wall of steel surrounding Madison Square Garden. The NBA Finals are back in New York for the first time in almost three decades, and President Trump is coming, a first for a sitting president. Unprecedented airport-style security for the game. The Secret Service searching 19,000 fans.
17: Texas farmers remain concerned as more cases of the New World screwworm are found in the state, threatening to impact the nation's cattle industry. ABC's Melissa Adon.
19: Agricultural communities across the country are concerned for potential economic losses due to infected livestock.
20: Because this is spread by a fly, the organism that spreads this disease can rapidly go through an entire herd of cattle and make all of them sick. So that's very concerning to the people in the agriculture world.
19: The USDA is warning pet and livestock owners to check their animals for any draining or enlarged wounds or lesions.
17: In Maine's Senate race primary tomorrow, Democrats are looking to unseat GOP Senator Susan Collins in November, but they're divided over their frontrunner, Graham Plattner. ABC's Jay O'Brien.
21: It doesn't look like what we've seen so far that there is enough of a base of Maine voters who would leave Graham Plattner, but also we don't have great polling in the wake of these articles.